influenced by shaitan, he becomes such a powerful individual from within. In other words, his iman becomes so strong that a nur shines out from within him. Shaitan will not be able to waswas him in any way whatsoever. Shaitan fears such a man, but shaitan will not leave you alone. For a momentary mental lapse, in other words, forgetting Allah, causes him to be right onto you, to latch onto you. So shaitan is a terrible enemy. We've done this series for so long, I wonder if you can understand really and truly. He's like a leech, a mosquito, you know, who gets into under your skin and he wants to be there all the time. That is how terrible and drastic shaitan is. Many people are inclined to think that we are overemphasizing this fact, something that Maulana is generalizing and oversimplifying the matter. No, brothers, he is a deadly enemy. There is no greater enemy of man, more deadly enemy of man than shaitan. Let us understand that very, very clearly. The human level, meaning human dignity, is elevated, and shaitan scurries away as fast as he can, and he lurks about to try again and again. Shaitan brings in reinforcements to try to deceive this worthy person who is governed by the revealed word, the divine guidance of Allah subhanahu wa ta'ala, and who lives within the laws of the divine sharia of Islam. Faith, obedience, sincerity and piety are enigmas in man for shaitan. For these qualities are unrelated to the larger population of mankind who indulge in transgression and rebellion. Let me explain this to you. This is, shaitan finds so few people. Allahu Akbar. We're talking about the Muslimin. Shaitan finds so few people amongst the Muslims that have strong iman and strong qualities of faith and sincerity, that he, when he finds such a person, it is an enigma for him. It is like a miracle for him to find a person whom he cannot penetrate and waswas. Shaitan, I've used the word enigma, meaning unique. He finds such a person unique, and this is when shaitan draws upon all his plans and all his reinforcements, of which he has enough charge. His army is endless. He can charge an army of thousands behind to break one individual, to make one individual succumb to his attentions. Shaitan does that, and he'll call it. I say, this man, he and his family is my target. And last year I remember, I don't know when it was, telling you that he decides to destroy a faithful and a person with strong iman, a strong faith. He decides sometimes, shaitan plans and decides, that I'm going to defeat this man, deceive this man and seduce this man. Through who? Through the members of his family. And so he sends in reinforcements and they sit. And you know the Quran says, he lurks and he waits in the shadows with his army watching you. He, the enemy of man, does so. And so he watches and he sees, is the wife weak? Is any of the elders of this person weak? Is there any weakness in his children? In his neighbors? Where is the weakness? Come and report to me. And then the shayateen come back to him every day and they report to him. Just before Maghrib they come and lay their reports to him. This, and they will do so for days, for weeks, for months, for years if necessary, until they find the weak point in that man. And then they will attack that person through that individual they found to be weak. So it is not one individual alone that must try and succeed. We know Amar bil Ma'ruf and we know the work of Nahya min Munkar. We know that we must not only be good ourselves, we must also see to it that the other members of our family are also virtuous, also obedient, also pious and also good. If you pull your weight alone and you leave your family behind to do what they want to, you will still be destroyed by shaitan. He will still get through to you, he will still penetrate to you. So we've got to pull together as one family unit or to succeed over shaitan. Otherwise he will reach out to us through those that are weak amongst us. This is what I mean when I say that faith, obedience, sincerity and piety are enigmas in man for shaitan. For these qualities are unrelated to the larger population of mankind who indulge in transgression and rebellion. Such is our ignorance and unconcern with Islam these days, however, that shaitan whispers to us the advantages of the

0: That you have.
1: All right. What happens? Think of California. Californians are living in dread because they know one of the days there will be no California. Look at Cairo, a huge city, massive, built with so much input into it. Yet they know a little bit, a heaving here, a little shake there of the earth, just a little tremor. Brothers, a 2 second, 3 second tremor. Ask them what disaster comes about. Ask the Mexicans, for example, what it means. Ask the Iranians what is. Ask the Turks what is a little shaking of the earth for just a few split seconds. What disaster is caused. There it is. Yet we Muslims who should know better. Not to say, many people misunderstand us when you say, yes, the alims are saying that, you know, we must not spend time in material things and so on and so on. Nobody says we live a balanced life. What we are here saying is the emphasis should not be on material and mundane things, on things that can be destroyed. One fire, you tell me, one fire, what happens to your palace? The palace for which you sweated night and day and worked 16 hours a day. And you sweated for it and you put your million aside and you built or bought your mansion. What happens when one fire strikes it? It's all gone. So if you leave deen, you leave iman, you leave a'mal, and you spend your time in these things, Allah subhanahu wa ta'ala decides to destroy it. What happens then? What have you earned? What have you gained? I have so often said, I have seen so many of our Muslimin 30 years old, between the ages of 30 and 40, that look to me like 70 and 80 year old people. They've got every kind. They've got diabetes. They've got heart complaints. They've got, my word. They have been standing and working hard and earning an income for what? And you ask them, brother, in your shop, in your supermarket, is there a place I want to make Zuhr quickly? I want to make Asr quickly. Man looks at you. Yes, brother, some have got shops for 10, 15, 20 years. And sad to say, you ask them which way is the Qibla and they look around. I've gone to Muslim homes where it's time for Salah and I say, place for Salah. They quickly go and pull the Musalla out of the wardrobe. Musalla which is used, a Musalla that is used perhaps occasionally. They pull it out, nice, clean Musalla that's lying there. They pull it out quickly and then they go and place it somewhere. There's no place for Salah. No place has been made for Salah. All right, the man makes it in the masjid. I mean, for the women folk, there should be a place. And why take it out of a wardrobe? I mean, the musla should be there. They should be able to pull it. There should be a place aside where the women folk make their salah. Not that we want to make there. No. But then, I mean, they must know. Some of them don't even know which way is. They've been living in that home for so long. They don't know which way is the direction. Mother asks the daughter, which way is the Qibla? Which way is the Qibla? And so on. What does it tell you? How do you feel? This is the situation and the position of the Ummah brothers. Very, very sad. Sometimes you sit in a home like that and you talk to the man of the house and he tells you about Islam and he makes comments on deen and ilm and fiqh and all the rest of it, Islamic history, and he's very critical and you will think, my word, this man knows such a lot. But look at the situation of his iman, of his a'mal, everything weakness. It's sad we have to say these things, but there it is, that is our situation. That most men are prepared to follow the mindless stream of fatuous suggestions and empty promises without self-control and self-discipline. This is, in other words, we have no self-control, we have no self-discipline, we can talk, verbally we can talk very highly of Islam and we know many things about Islam and many things of our deen, or at least we pretend to do so. They only pretend, because when they start enlarging and telling you about the deen, you can see all the flaws, and the man doesn't want to be told. You can see all the flaws that you make, and I listen to them sometimes and I say, my word, how ignorant is this man? He's picked up a story here, he's picked up a story there, he's picked up something here. Sometimes they quote to me Quran and Hadith, and I look at them and I say, my word, brother, no man. And then he's prepared to argue the situation. And you know, when a person reaches that stage, then you say, Qalu Salama. وَإِذَا خَاطِبُونَ الْجَاهِلُونَ قَالُوا سَلَامًا, says the Quran, Allah subhanahu wa ta'ala says. And when such juhala, ignorant people, start talking about the deen, then you say salam and you leave him alone. You can't explain to him. The man is adamant. His point is right. Allahu Akbar. This is what

0: I mean when I say that there are many people that are prepared to follow the mindless stream of fatuous suggestions and empty promises that Shaitan makes to them. Who is this that's, who is their guiding? Tell me, when a person quotes a hadith wrongly or interprets it wrongly, or he quotes from the Quran and he gives you a wrong interpretation, and you that day and night deal with this have to listen to him, when you try to correct him, he forces his point of view on you and he says, I am right. And he's not prepared to take any understanding on this matter or any explanation. What do you do? Who do you think is guiding him? Who do you think is telling him you are right? It is not him. It is his boss, his master. He has made Shaitan his master. I have said in the Quran, there are ayat which say that it is up to you to decide. You make the choices. Either you're going to follow Allah and his Rasul or Shaitan becomes your guide and master. He directs you. He directs your mind. He directs your heart. Who are these people following? And yet they claim to be good Muslims. So they lose self-control and self-discipline. They give it over to Shaitan. Shaitan impresses our minds and our hearts with the absurd and the lurid ways of the unbelievers and with their false ideas, ideals and conceptions, and we fall for them hook, line and sinker. This is what happens with them. Shaitan revels in our timidity, in our naivety, in our weaknesses, and in our human inadequacies. All of these being born out of ignorance of our deen, and out of indifference and neglect of the Islamic practice. Divine revelation and direction is set aside by us because of our unwillingness to learn, to ponder over, to abide, and to practice the deen. And the abstracts, the theories, the hypothesy, the irrelevancies, and the incogitables presented by Shaitan, therefore, take control of our senses and our minds. Brothers, have you read how these people make estimations, how they theorize, how they guess? I've mentioned this also in this lesson before, what they call professional guesswork. They guess, they put theories for Quran, the divine, the revealed word of Allah subhanahu wa ta'ala is fact. 100%, I say, absolutely correct. The divine word is fact, it is absolutely correct, it is truth, it is not a theory. But if you look at the kuffar, how they guess and so on, and this is the frame of mind into which they put us, that we begin to accept and believe in abstracts. Here I have called them that we start, through the waswas of shaitan, believing in the abstract, in the irrelevancies and in the incogitables presented by Shaitan, and these take control of our senses and our minds, and we start believing in them. We displace Iman, we push Iman one side, and we start acting and believing in like the kuffar do. And this is due to our lack of Islamic knowledge and practice. Mental and moral development, our mental and moral development becomes arrested. In this way, Shaitan keeps us in the brute stage of our life. We go through certain phases in life. One is, man is basically an animal. Man is basically an animal. When he cultivates his mind and his intellect, when he turns his heart in sincerity, when he accepts Tawheed, when he accepts Risalat, when he accepts Akhirat, then he climbs out of the animal or brute stage, B-R-U-T-E, referring to the brutish animals who have no intellect. They cannot think for themselves, they cannot reason, they have no intelligence. But when we accept Shaitan as our director and our leader and our guide, what happens? We, through choice, through our own choosing, through rejecting Allah and His Rasul mentally, verbally we, and orally we may say, no, we accept, we believe, la ilaha illallah Muhammadur Rasulullah sallallahu alayhi wa sallam and so on. But if a man does not carry out what Allah and His Rasul want, what is the use of his belief? Yes, he believes, but he doesn't prove that belief, it doesn't prove his belief, then he's in trouble. When he does and acts contrary to the kalima, to his beliefs, what are we to think? Then we say he's either munafiq, a hypocrite, is a kafir, and he can even become a mushrik very easily. Iman decides 100% absolute loyalty, no transgression, no contrariness. What happens is then man remains a brute, and he remains in this brutish stage because of his lack of Islamic practice and belief. What happens then is the mental and moral development is arrested. Means there is no mental and moral development, no spiritual development, no noor comes into his intelligence, and the result is he thinks he is very clever, he thinks he is very intelligent, he thinks he knows a lot about Islam. But the fact of the matter is, he is a highly unintelligent and an uninformed person. The nafsa ammara, the baser self of man, becomes an essential part of that person. It restricts his spiritual development and it inclines him towards the evil and the sinful things in life. As a result of this moral and spiritual degeneration, or call it arrestation, induced largely by the evil suggestions of shaitan, man becomes mean, he becomes selfish, he becomes covetous, he becomes greedy, he becomes subjective, he becomes proud, he becomes haughty, he becomes arrogant. And these evil inclinations and qualities temper his thoughts and his decisions. Brothers, this is something very, very sad which we are discussing here. This is a difficult topic, but you listen to it carefully and you will understand what I am saying. That when he prefers to remain a brute, when he prefers to remain an animal, when the nafsa ammara, that is the inclination towards evil, we call it also the inner voice and the inner conscience, when that is impure, when that is sullied, when that is dirty, when that is filthy, when it is impure, when it is najis, those feelings within, when that is not pure, meaning that there is no ikhlas, when there is lack of ikhlas, truth from within, then that inner voice and inner conscience turns to evil. It becomes under the direct guidance of shaitan. Then shaitan has got a grip of that person, he makes him a prisoner. Once one becomes a prisoner of shaitan, these are the qualities that come in within. Let me give you a proof. Brothers, many governments all over the world, Muslim as well as non-Muslim, are involved in many scandals. All kinds of covert operations in order to maintain power. Enough proof there is, enough evidence has been given, court cases have been presented, where people who had everything in the world, all the comfort, all the advantages of being in government, yet have been robbing, stealing public money is blind. Revenues. I mean, they have helped themselves. Not only here in our country, this is meager in comparison to the larger sums that have been taken away in other governments. You know all the scandals that emerge. Every day we have this government minister, that government minister. From president, you know what happened in Brazil now, that they had eventually to push the president of that country out. For what? Scandal. Not only him, now it's discovered. I mean, the wife was involved to the tune of millions. You know what happened in the Philippines? All this within this year, all these scandals. Every year this scandal. Did those people need all that? Those are the qualities. When I say animal, when I say brute, there it is. Yes, Muslim governments as well. You say, why Maulana talking about the kuffar? I mean, we know what they are. But yes, amongst Muslim governments as well. We discussed it last week even. The money they gamble away, the money with which they live in superior comfort and things like that. You know, you think of the life of the Khulafa'i Rashidin. Allahu Akbar, you think of the life of Sayyidina Amina Muhammadur Rasulullah sallallahu alayhi wa sallam, that this entire world was created for. I mean, what was there of wealth that he did or could not have asked for? Yet look at the way he slept, look at the simplicity, look at the humility of the man. And here it is, that when you remain ignorant, when you prefer to be uninformed about Islam, this is what happens. You remain in the brutish stage of life, and these are the qualities that shaitan puts. And Allahu Akbar, shaitan is so clever, so shrewd rather, that he puts all these qualities into a person, these of which I've mentioned, becoming mean, selfish, covetous, greedy, being subjective, being proud and haughty and arrogant. All his thoughts and all his decisions are tempered with these qualities of greed. Have you got your answer now why these people do that? Shaitan becomes their master. Shaitan becomes their lord. Shaitan becomes their guide. And this is, and the beauty of it is, like the Quran says, and in the hadith it is narrated, that shaitan makes all these evil qualities and inclinations he makes it look good to them. And they actually say, well, this is wonderful. What we are doing is right and justified. Such people, without realizing it, become shallow and limited in their vision and in their outlook. They lack wisdom and they lack self-control over their decisions. They can't make decisions for themselves. It is that inner evil voice that comes in and tells them, do this, do this, do this. Every suggestion being an evil one. The most unfortunate part of all this is that many such people are actually learned and professional people. You may be thinking, well, who are we talking about when we talk about ignorant people? No, brothers, those people, cabinet ministers, presidents, prime ministers, these are people with a wide range of... How could they ever get into government and into control, into the leadership of millions of peoples, unless they had qualities of intellect, unless they had many, many degrees and qualifications? Highly qualified people go there, and yet they are the most corrupt of peoples. Yes, brothers, we're talking of Muslim governments as well. Amongst the most corrupt of peoples get in there. Here it is, here is the answer. They can't control themselves, they can't direct themselves, they cannot make decisions on their own because they have become totally dependent upon or interdependent upon shaitan, that inner conscience and that inner voice to guide them and to lead them. Once they've accepted shaitan, Allah and His Rasul is out, Iman is out by the window, Amal is lacking in their lives. How can they be protected from shaitan? Their problem is that they want the deen to conform to their outlook and their judgment. They want to dictate and they want to moralize. All this by the evil suggestions of shaitan. The lack of absolute conviction and faith, the lack of submission to the will of Allah subhanahu wa ta'ala, their lack of faith and their lack of practice of the sunnah of Rasulullah sallallahu alayhi wa sallam, and their lack of purity of heart, thought, mind and action, creates confusion and doubt through the whisperings of shaitan, the cursed one, who plows and who farms in the minds of men with the seeds of evil and sin. Subhanallah. Allama Jawzi rahmatullah alayhi, in his book Talbis Iblis, look at this, you know, I was fascinated with this and I tried to translate it as close as possible. Here is a great man who got together all these stories about how shaitan operates and how shaitan destroys men. And he's put this, he says, shaitan is like this, you know, a farmer plows his land, then he sows, then he plants the seeds, and then there is growth, and then he harvests his crop after looking after it and so on. And this is how he expresses it. He says, you know, those amongst us who are not absolutely convinced in the deen and who lack knowledge of the deen, this is the way. Shaitan is like one that this cursed enemy of man. He plows and he farms in the minds of men with the seeds of evil and sin. How are you going to protect yourself? He comes into that mind and then he, you know, he tills that land which is called our brain and our mind, he tills it and then he plants these seeds in there, and of course they're going to, then he keeps watering it and watering it and watering it all the time until it germinates.
1: Alhamdulillahi wahda was salatu was salamu ala man la nabiyya ba'da wa nashhadu an la ilaha illallah wahdahu la sharika lah ونشهد أن سيدنا ونبينا وشفيعنا ومولانا محمدا عبده ورسوله أما بعد فأعوذ 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Allah tabarak wa ta'ala for all that He gave us the opportunity to once again resume with the tafsir or some explanation of the Surah Yusuf. You already are aware of the background, how Hazrat Yusuf alayhi salatu wa salam was taken from his father under false pretext. Then being thrown into the well, removed from the well by some travelers passing by, sold as a slave in the marketplace, and then he lands in the palace of the king. The Aziz of Misr purchased him and instructed his wife Zulaikha that she must treat him in a graceful manner, that he is not any ordinary slave. He extolled the virtues of Yusuf alayhi salatu wa salam, that what kind of features he has and what kind of ability and capability he has. Now all these things have been discussed. Today we proceed from there. I think we discussed also a little bit of this seduction by Zulaikha, where Hazrat Yusuf alayhi salatu wa salam then sought the protection of Allah tabaraka wa ta'ala, and Hazrat Yusuf alayhi salatu wa salam explained to this Zulaikha that it is not befitting of a person in her stage to engage and indulge in such kind of zulm and injustice. Her husband, the Aziz of Misr, he was living in his house. He was treating him very, very well. He was very kind to him, very generous to him. And all these things demanded that he should not do any kind of injustice to either the Aziz of Misr or to Zulaikha herself, and that she should not do the same thing too. And in it was also the meaning that if it is so important that you give consideration to the ihsan and the kindness and generosity of somebody upon you, then how much more concern we should give to the kindness and generosity and ihsan and fazl of Allah tabaraka wa ta'ala himself, who has blessed us with so much of ni'mats. And in reality it is Allah tabaraka wa ta'ala himself who gave Hazrat Yusuf alayhi salatu wa salam this position in that palace. So he was trying to explain to her that this is not something that is right of her to even think of, because it will be great injustice. But it is said that when a person is infatuated in love, then the person becomes totally blind to any other thing besides that love that the person is in. especially when the youths become infatuated, they'd forget even the consequences of that infatuation. They don't look at their age, they don't look at their condition, they don't look at their circumstances, they don't look at the harm that they will cause to themselves, to their families, the harm that they will cause to their parents, the disgrace, the embarrassment, the shame, the humiliation that it will bring upon them or their families. Nothing is of concern. And not only youth, even elderly people, unfortunately, are unconcerned that where their respect goes. Just in the Monday night majlis, I said that you have heard 120 times, and now listen to it 121 time. So if you have been listening to those programs also, then you may have heard this many times. But it is indeed something that is really, really a prescription, or it is an antidote, or it is an antibiotic for those who are tempted toward this kind of sin, and that is the sin of zina. We will be discussing this as we go along, but that is that beautiful poetry of my Shaykh Hazrat Maulana Hakim Mohd Akhtar Sahib Damat Barakatuhum, in which he says, Mana maasiyat mein mujrimana thodi lazzat hai, mana maasiyat mein mujrimana thodi lazzat hai, magar us palne wale se ye kaisi bagawat hai. Zara si der ki lazzat hamesha ki nadamat hai, zara si der ki lazzat hamesha ki nadamat hai, janaza aabru ka dafn karna ye kaisi himaqat hai. I have given this explanation, the explanation of this many times, but some of you may not have the opportunity to listen to those programs. So just for the benefit of those who haven't heard the meaning of these couplets, it says, this I acknowledge, that there is a little bit of pleasure, some kind of stolen pleasure in haram. And I always give the example of a car that has been stolen, a Mercedes-Benz or Rolls-Royce or any kind of luxurious car. Now they are driving away, enjoying the comfort of that car, enjoying that high-powered stereo radio, and they're enjoying all the other things of that car. The drive and the ride also is very smooth and beautiful, and suddenly they see in the rear-view mirror that three or four police cars are behind them, flashing the blue lights and the sirens blaring. So that little while of enjoyment, what will it turn into? In the same way, so many people who have engaged in zina, after that they regretted it all their lives. Not only zina, but any other kind of sin also. The person has to be so careful, because some sins are such that the stigma will remain all the person's life. Allah tabaraka wa ta'ala, in His kindness, He will forgive the person, but the people are not going to forget. So He says, Mana maasiyat mein mujrimana thodi lazzat hai. There is a little bit of enjoyment, but it is of the stolen kind. Magar us palne wale se ye kaisi baghawat hai. The one who is nourishing, the one who is sustaining, the one who has blessed with those, with that sight and with that hearing and with that speech, and with that strength in the body to commit those actions and deeds, who has given the strength in the body? The person who is healthy and fit, and the person who has got wealth, they are the people that can go to such kind of haram places. There are so many different shows, discos, rave clubs here, there, and so many other places, dance clubs, night clubs. We only, the people who've got wealth, they are going to go, and the person who's got health. Because a person who is strapped to the hospital bed, he is not going to go there. So that Allah who has blessed the person with health, with wealth, with strength, with his faculties, to disobey that very Allah, what kind of rebellion is this? And then especially for people who are connected with some kind of dini institution, as you are connected now with these tafsir classes, counseling classes, and the hadith sharif class, and the fiqh class, and with deen, just as people of the madrasas are connected, of the madaris, of the khanqas, of the masajid, of tabligh and dawat. So some kind of respectability Allah tabaraka wa ta'ala has given. That when a person sees you or sees us, then immediate impression is that this person is a pious person. That is their immediate impression. So then if they come into contact with us, or they get to know our history, or they get to know our evil actions and deeds, may Allah ta'ala protect and safeguard each and every one of us. But if the person gets to know that, if Allah tabaraka wa ta'ala exposed somebody's sins and the person was caught red-handed in watching some porn film or porn site, or writing some letter to an illicit beloved, or the person was caught in adultery or fornication, or the person was caught in stealing or gambling, then janaza abru ka dafna karna ye kaisi himaqat hai. Allah Ta'ala gave respect, Allah Ta'ala gave honor, Allah Ta'ala gave izzat, and this person is burying that izzat of his. So Hazrat Yusuf alayhi salatu wasalam tried to explain this to Zulaikha, but she was not interested in listening to any kind of nasihat at that time. Shaitan had overpowered her. So she was only interested in the fulfillment of her evil passion and desires. So Hazrat Yusuf alayhi salatu wasalam, when he was praised about his handsomeness, his beauty, so at that time he said very clearly that all these things will fade, they will perish. One day they will turn to dust. So these are not the things that you should be giving consideration to. You should be considering that Allah Ta'ala is your sustainer, He is the nourisher, and therefore you should not be disobeying that Allah. So we proceed from there. وَلَقَدْ هَمَّتْ بِهِ وَهَمَّ بِهَا لَوْلَا أَرْرَعَى بُرْحَانَ رَبِّهِ. And she certainly desired him, and he desired her. She desired him, and he also desired. That is what it means. And he also desired. Allah Ta'ala says, وَهَمَّ بِهَا. Otherwise, both could have been mentioned under one. But Allah Ta'ala says, she desired, and he also had a desire. And had he not seen the proof from his Lord, and Allah Ta'ala says that this, why did we do that? We showed him this proof to turn away from him evil and lewdness. Surely he is amongst our chosen servants. Now here what we have to understand is that Zulaikha had a desire, and that was the desire of the fulfillment of evil passions and desires. The only desire she had was that Yusuf alayhi salatu wasalam should accept her invitation towards this sinful act. And Yusuf alayhi salatu wasalam also had a desire, and that desire was to somehow run from this situation, to somehow escape from this temptation, to somehow get away from her clutches with respect and with dignity, because there were lots of implications. If a person has to place as Yusuf alayhi salatu was for himself or herself in that situation, in what a difficult situation he was, that she had locked the doors and now she was seducing him, and if only he had to submit, if he had to submit to her evil invitation, which of course was not going to happen because he was a Nabi of Allah Tabaraka wa Ta'ala, and Nabis are protected, they are masoom. But if he had to submit, then we know that lifelong it would have been a major, major problem for him. But as I said, as a Nabi of Allah Tabaraka wa Ta'ala, and in these ayat Allah Ta'ala mentions that he was protected from this. But as a human being, there was this great temptation that was put before him. So to teach the people that will come till the day of Qiyamah a lesson in taqwa, Allah Tabaraka wa Ta'ala mentions these verses. That although he was so handsome, and although there was nothing that was restricting him from engaging in this kind of sin, and furthermore he was right in the palace of the king, and he would have been blessed with great amount, or he would have been showered with great amount of gifts, but he did not see all those things. He turned towards Allah Tabaraka wa Ta'ala and asked Allah Ta'ala for protection, as we discussed in the last lesson, Ma'azallah. That the first thing the person does is seek protection of Allah Tabaraka wa Ta'ala. But at the same time, what I am saying is this, that even if Yusuf alayhi salatu wasalam did not submit himself, but she could have made a big story, she could have shouted, she could have screamed, she could have said, and as it happened that when the doors opened, Hazrat Yusuf alayhi salatu wasalam ran towards the doors, and Allah Tabaraka wa Ta'ala with his qudrat opened the doors, and just outside the door was the Aziz of Misr. So she could have said, na'uzubillah, that there was a case of attempted rape, or there was this or that or something like that, and caused great amount of embarrassment, shame. But Allah Tabaraka wa Ta'ala, he protected Hazrat Yusuf alayhi salatu wasalam in a strange way. That he made the correct effort. That means he did not remain there seated after knowing fully well that this is what her intention is. So then he did not just sit there and said, well, I want to sit here and make dua. He ran towards the door. In other words, what was within his power, he did. There was one great alim who was arrested for some political reasons, but he was a buzrug of the time. And in the prison, what he used to do is that every Jummah day he used to wash his clothes, he used to take ghusl in whichever way it was possible in the prison, and then put on the clothes, put surma in his eyes, put ittar on his clothes, and then go towards the door. So the people in the prison used to tell him that, where are you going? You cannot go out of those gates for Jummah Salat. So he said that, I know that I cannot go out of those gates for Jummah Salat, but what is in my power, I do. So he used to go up to the gate and say, Ya Allah, meaning that, oh Allah, if it had been possible for me to get out of these gates, I would have gone for Jummah Salat. But it is not possible for me to go out of these gates because I'm in prison. So I have done what has been possible for me, what I am capable of. So this is the lesson that they have set for us, that whatever we have to do, we must do. We must not be too lax, and we must not just find excuses, and we must not justify our wrongs and our evil actions because of this and because of that and because of that. Have we made the correct effort to run from those things which are evil and which are disastrous and which are going to cause a problem for the person's iman and for his yaqeen and for his spirituality, irrespective of what people say? And why should we keep on asking that, what must I do in this situation, what must I do in this situation, when the person knows it is totally wrong? So then use discretion, use hikmah, and get away from there. You don't have to keep on asking lifelong. When the person knows that there's going to be music, there's going to be photography, there's going to be videoing, there's going to be the groom coming onto the stage, and there's going to be, after that, exchange of rings, and there's going to be shaking of hands and embracing and everything else going to happen. So then at that time, do we need a lot of fatwas for that? Must I attend or must I not attend? I get so many letters of this kind, on and on, on and on. How many times do you have to find out that? Make the himmat, have the courage, have the strength to say it openly and clearly to the party that is inviting, that I would have very much liked to attend. I know that you are a family member of mine. and you have a right over me as a family member. But Allah tabaraka wa ta'ala's right supersedes your right. And therefore, if Allah ta'ala's hukam is that it is haram and it is forbidden, so then unfortunately I will not be able to attend. Then they can be annoyed, they can be displeased, what does it matter? But then we must check our actions in other matters too, because some people they show their strength and their piety and their taqwa when it comes to just some marriage and some walima. But when it comes to the rest of their lives, then you don't find any sign of that piety and that taqwa. You will find them in all the wrong places. But then when it will come to somebody's wedding in the family, they say, we don't go to the hall. We don't go there because of piety and taqwa. So then there must be some kind of consistency also. Otherwise, don't give long speeches. Just find some good excuse and stay away from those places. But from these ayat of the Quran Sharif, we must take lessons. It is not just some kind of Layla Majnu story we are talking about here. Hazrat Yusuf alayhi salatu wasalam is teaching us what we should be doing in such conditions. That there will be tests and trials, there will be temptations, and very, very difficult situations sometimes people have to face. But look at those people who faced those situations with boldness and with courage. Then how Allah tabaraka wa ta'ala opened the doors for them. For Hazrat Yusuf alayhi salatu wasalam, literally the doors were opened. And for others, Allah tabaraka wa ta'ala will open the doors. Somehow He will find a way out for them. That is a promise of Allah tabaraka wa ta'ala. وَمَنْ يَتَّقِ اللَّهَ يَجْعَلْ لَهُ مَخْرَجًا وَيَرْزُقُهُ مِنْ حَيْثُ لَا يَحْتَسِبُ. Allah Ta'ala will definitely, most certainly find a way out in their problems. The person who has adopted and developed taqwa in his life. So that Yusuf alayhi salatu wasalam also had a desire, but his desire was different from the desire of Zulaikha. Her desire was evil and his desire was to run away from that evil. So Allah tabaraka wa ta'ala also assisted Hazrat Yusuf alayhi salatu wasalam, and He showed him some kind of a proof. That burhan here means a proof. Now what is that proof? What did Allah tabaraka wa ta'ala show to him? What was it that he saw that made it easier for him to run away from there? Now many things have been mentioned, but the Quran Sharif does not clarify and does not mention what that burhan was, which Allah tabaraka wa ta'ala made to appear before Yusuf alayhi salatu wasalam. There are different things that have been said by the different commentators, but as Sayyidina Abdullah ibn Sa'id ibn Jubayr radiyallahu ta'ala, Hazrat Mujahid, Hazrat ibn Sirin, Hasan Basri rahmatullah alayhi, and many others, what they have said, that Allah Ta'ala made the face of Sayyidina Yaqub alayhi salatu wasalam appear before Sayyidina Yusuf alayhi salatu wasalam. The face of Yaqub alayhi salatu wasalam miraculously appeared before Yusuf alayhi salatu wasalam in that room where she was trying to seduce Yusuf alayhi salatu wasalam. And he was shown with his finger in his mouth and warning him. Now in those days this might have been very difficult to understand, that how did the face of Yaqub alayhi salatu wasalam be shown to Yusuf alayhi salatu wasalam, when Yaqub alayhi salatu wasalam was far, far away in Palestine, and here that Yusuf alayhi salatu wasalam was in Egypt. But science has made all these things easy for us to understand now. The faces of so many people who are thousands of miles away, and not only thousands of miles away, even hundreds of thousands of miles away, those who are in the spaceships, and those who are on the moon, and those who are even further than that, through the technology of satellites, they can be shown on the television screens, and a person can be sitting hundreds of thousands of miles away from there and he's seeing the face of that person. So science has made this easy for people to understand in these days. But the Quran Sharif was revealed more than 1400 years ago. At that time so many people would have been objecting, and it in fact even not very long ago people were objecting to these kind of things that have been mentioned in the Quran Sharif. But we can see how true it is. So if Allah subhanahu wa ta'ala can give man that chip in his head to manufacture such kind of technology, then what is it difficult for Allah subhanahu wa ta'ala? So they say he saw Hazrat Yaqub alayhi salatu wasalam with his finger in his mouth, and that is what made Hazrat Yusuf alayhi salatu wasalam run for those doors. In other words, he was protected, he was masoom, but still there was some kind of effort that had to be made even by a Nabi of Allah tabaraka wa ta'ala. Being masoom and sinless and protected by Allah tabaraka wa ta'ala still did not mean that an effort was not required. Who could have been more masoom and more sinless than Rasulullah sallallahu alayhi wa sallam? But look at the effort that he had to put into the propagation of this deen of Allah ta'ala. So here, the moment he saw this, they said that he dashed for those doors. And some others, they said that when Sayyidina Yusuf alayhi salatu wasalam looked towards the ceiling, in other words, when he was raising his eyes towards the ceiling, saying Mu'az Allah, asking Allah tabaraka wa ta'ala for protection, then at that time he saw the verse of the Quran Sharif which is forbidding zina and declaring zina to be very evil action. لا تقربوا الزنا إنه كان فاحشة وساء 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That means do not even go near adultery because it is a grave act of immodesty, shamelessness, indecency, obscenity. It is a very evil way because it destroys the values of the society. How is a person then going to be able to say that this is definitely his child or not his child? Look at the countries where zina has become very, very common and people are living without even nikah and marriages. Look at the rate of the illegitimate births. People have got no satisfaction that this is their father or it's their mother. They don't know how many people visited their mothers. Nabi alayhi salatu wasalam, or Allah tabaraka wa ta'ala, did not forbid zina without any reason. And why is such a severe punishment given for zina? It is for the protection of the chastity of the people, to keep the respect, to keep the dignity. Otherwise it will destroy the moral fiber of society. But at this stage we are not going to detailed discussion of zina. But he says that when he saw on the ceiling, he saw this verse, لا تقربوا الزنا إنه كان فاحشا. Do not even go near to adultery because it is a grave act of immodesty. It's a very evil way. And then some other commentators, they said that this Zulaikha, she had an idol. Because at that time she had not yet accepted Islam or anything of that sort. So she had one idol which she used to worship. And when Yusuf alayhi salatu wasalam was being tempted, or when she was trying to seduce Yusuf alayhi salatu wasalam, then she threw a sheet or a cover over that idol. She tried to cover up that idol. So that Yusuf alayhi salatu wasalam asked her the reason for covering that idol. And she said that it is my object of worship. It is my God, it is my Lord, so how can I commit this kind of sin in front of my God? That is what she tried to say. She is covering the face of that idol because she felt ashamed to commit this kind of sin in front of that idol. So that Yusuf alayhi salatu wasalam responded by saying that my Rabb, Allah, He is the object of my worship. And he certainly deserves that far more modesty must be shown before him. Allah tabaraka wa ta'ala deserves that even more. Just putting a sheet over that idol is useless. Allah tabaraka wa ta'ala is watching every move. As you hear sometimes in the dua, I say that Ya Allah, even if there is a tiny little black ant crawling on a dark rock, in the darkest of the darkest of all nights, a tiny little black ant crawling on a pitch black rock, in the darkest of the darkest of all nights, then you are aware of the movement of that ant also. What can protect a person from the sight of Allah Tabaraka wa Ta'ala? If only a person has to believe, truly believe that Allah is watching everything. Nothing else, if he only believes that, that my Allah is watching every move and every action of mine, and that he is all-powerful, almighty, he can draw the curtain, or he can pull the carpet from beneath my feet, he can cause azab and destruction to come upon me, he can shake the ground beneath my feet, he can send hailstones from above. Allah tabaraka wa ta'ala can send his azab through gale force winds, through tsunamis, through flood waters, and even if nothing of that sort happens, Allah ta'ala can shake the heart of the person with worries, with fear, with anxieties and with restlessness. That is also an azab of Allah ta'ala. So the person who truly believes that Allah ta'ala is watching and he's got all these type of power, then can that person engage in any kind of haram? We will say, then how did some pious people also make mistakes? They committed some kind of sin sometimes in their lives. So that is how a person is very, very careful. He is on guard, he is alert, he is driving very safely and very carefully. But suddenly the person just dozed off. The person just happened to look down on the floor of the car for something, or the person tried to adjust his radio or the tape or anything like that, and suddenly there was an accident. Now that we will say is an accident. So like that, the person, no matter how pious and no matter how much he is careful, sometimes there can be a slip, there can be an error, there can be a mistake. Now for that Allah Ta'ala has kept the doors of Tawbah open so that we do not despair. Because if we are going to say that now that we committed the sin, what do we do? Allah Ta'ala does not forgive sins, so where do we go? Then we would have said that. So Allah Tabaraka wa Ta'ala said that no matter what kind of sins you committed, but return to me, I am most forgiving. And I dearly love forgiveness. But then that is an accidental sin. A Muslim, there's no question of continuous sins. The person that continuously engages in sins, it shows that his iman is at a very low ebb. And if he considers the sin as halal, then there's no iman at all. So Allah tabaraka wa ta'ala has kept the door of Tawbah open for such kind of people who err, who make a mistake, who fault. Mera har khata pe rona, yehi hai meri talafi. Mera har khata pe rona, yehi hai meri talafi. Teri rahmaton ka sadqa, mera jurm afw karna. That is what we are going to do. If we made that sin, committed it, and now turn towards Allah, cry, ask Allah for forgiveness. So Hazrat Yusuf alayhi salatu wasalam, he tried to explain to her that this idol of yours which you are covering up because you do not want to be seen committing zina in front of your God, which you say is going to watch you, and yet it is just an idol of stone. So then my Rabb Allah tabaraka wa ta'ala, he is all powerful, he is all seeing, all hearing, all knowing, and he is far more deserving that modesty must be shown before him. Because no sheet and no curtain can stop Allah tabaraka wa ta'ala from seeing. It is only Allah tabaraka wa ta'ala's ihsan and his fazal upon us that he does not cease immediately when we commit sins. He gives us a chance for repentance. If he had to cease immediately, then none of us would have been surviving. So he tried to explain this, as you have heard again many times, jo karta hai tu chupke ahle jahan se, koi dekhta hai tujhe aasma se. That when you try and hide and commit any kind of sin, then the husband might not be seeing, the father might not be seeing, the mother is not seeing. But someone is watching every deed and every action. If a person has to use his cell phone late at night when he thinks his wife is fast asleep, at that time he is phoning his illicit beloveds, Allah tabaraka wa ta'ala is watching. Now if the person had that kind of yaqeen that Allah Ta'ala is watching, would he have indulged in it? Or if a woman has to contact those people that she is involved with at a part of the night when nobody is watching, or when the husband is out on his travels, or the children are doing it, then Allah Ta'ala is watching every move and every action. So to develop this, we are being given these stories in the Quran Sharif. Yusuf alayhi salatu wasalam is teaching us a lesson that he resisted this temptation. Temptation will come, but to resist that temptation, that is the sign of a good mu'min. And that is the sign of taqwa. If there was no temptation, there was no question of taqwa. Hazrat Jibreel alayhi salatu wasalam, we cannot say he was a very, very muttaqi person. Hazrat Jibreel alayhi salatu wasalam, we can't say that he's got a very high stage of taqwa. Because what temptation is there for Hazrat Jibreel alayhi salatu wasalam? They are angels of Allah tabaraka wa ta'ala. لا يعصون الله ما أمرهم ويفعلون ما يؤمرون. They cannot sin, they cannot do anything other than what Allah Ta'ala has ordered. They don't disobey Allah tabaraka wa ta'ala even a little. They undertake every command of Allah Ta'ala. So taqwa is for human beings, that they will be on the one hand a very strong pull towards haram. And in our times, the radio, the TV, the magazines, the newspapers, and everything is inviting towards haram. But we can't seem to resist that temptation. We know what is happening. We know what that literature is bringing into the home. We know what those movies are bringing into the home. We know what kind of problem parents are facing with children who are watching these kind of movies and reading such kind of magazines and watching such kind of haram sites. Look at the drugs and the drink and the wine and the women and the murders and the killings and everything else that is happening. But when we say that we must remove this from the homes, then we say, what are we going to do without it? We'll get bored. Our grandparents, did they get bored? Did they have TVs in their homes? Or we will justify that there's some nice programs on it, good programs. But what about the 80% haram contents? How many times I have mentioned that what we are bringing into those homes. I have always given that example, that if I have to tell a pious person who is addicted to watching TV that you make 5 times namaz, you went for so many hajj, and you go for umrah upon umrah, there is a couple that want to commit zina, and they want to drink, and they want to engage in some kind of other haram, so I'm sending them to your house. Allow them the use of your lounge or your bedroom and see what the person says. La hawla wa la quwwata illa billah. And if he can help it, he'll pull the trigger and shoot the person. Say, don't you know how pious I am, and you want to send people to my house for zina? And yet the same person on the television screen, so much of zina is coming into his room, so much of drinking is coming into the room, so much of gambling, so much of nightclubs are coming, so much of adultery and fornication is coming, so much of churches are coming, so much of temples are coming, so much of murders and killings and lootings and robberies are coming. So many things are coming one by one on the screen. And then we say that jadu, jadu, jadu, what jadu? This is the jadu. All the tawizas of the world cannot prevent Allah Ta'ala's azab after that from coming. The rahmat and the barakat of those homes are gone. Then if those children have to kick those parents, or if they have to boot them, or if they have to swear them, or if they have to curse them, then those parents must not blame anybody else but themselves. Then some parents will say, but if we don't give it to them here, they will go to the neighbor's house. So if the child says, I want poison, and if you don't give it to me here, I'm going to go to the neighbor's house and drink it, so then provide poison in your home so that the child doesn't go to the neighbor's house. What should we be doing? We should be educating them. We should be with love, with kindness, explaining to them the consequences of sins, and giving them incentives, encouraging them, explaining to them the love of Allah Ta'ala, that He has blessed you with sight, with hearing, with speech. If Allah Ta'ala had to take your sight away, would you have been able to watch that haram? Talk about Jannat.

by their parents. Little babies, they too, the mother was reading, the mother was making zikr, the mother was making namaz, they were watching. And then as they grew up, sometimes a two-year-old child, or that child also wants to put a burqa and a niqab and wants to make some sajda and some ruku. Now when will they do that? When the mother is doing that. They may not even understand what they are doing. So through this medium, what we are doing is we are chasing them away from deen, from Islam, and from morals, and from akhlaq. And then we blame them all the time. But we must look at our lives, what are we doing? We are the ones who are really desirous of all those things, and then we find lots of excuses for it. So make himmat, have the courage, and see how Allah Ta'ala will give sukoon in the hearts. Wallah, Allah Ta'ala will give sukoon in the hearts, irrespective of outside conditions. There can be poverty in that home, there can be weakness, there can be sickness, there can be everything. But Allah Ta'ala will give sukoon in the heart. In the midst of thorns, the flower will bloom. So Hazrat Yusuf alayhi salatu wasalam tried to explain that to her. But after having heard all that, she was still not interested. So Hazrat Yusuf alayhi salatu wasalam, Allah tabaraka wa ta'ala says, كَذَلِكَ لِنَصْرِفَ عَنْهُ السُّوءَ وَالْفَحْشَاءَ إِنَّهُ مِنْ عِبَادِنَا الْمُخْلَصِينَ. This we did to turn away from him evil and lewdness. Now the words are very important, that Allah tabaraka wa ta'ala says that why did we do this? Why did we show him this Burhan? We did it to turn away from him evil and lewdness. That means Hazrat Yusuf alayhi salatu wasalam, this lewdness and evil, Allah tabaraka wa ta'ala says we wanted to turn it away from Yusuf alayhi salatu wasalam. And not Yusuf alayhi salatu wasalam from that evil and lewdness. In every word of the Quran Sharif, there is a meaning. Why Allah tabaraka wa ta'ala uses a certain construction. What is meant here is that Yusuf alayhi salatu wasalam, because of his great station of prophethood, because he was a Nabi of Allah tabaraka wa ta'ala, there was no question of him personally engaging in this kind of immodesty, shameless, obscene act. He was not going to do that because he was a Nabi of Allah tabaraka wa ta'ala. However, through Zulaikha's seduction and her tempting, evil and lewdness had as if engulfed that room. It was coming into that room. It was coming into that palace. It was coming around them. So Allah tabaraka wa ta'ala, by showing this Burhan, he even distanced that away. Allah ta'ala's great ihsan. And this is the Quran's testimony proving that Yusuf alayhi salatu wasalam did not succumb to even a minor sin. Hazrat Yusuf alayhi salatu wasalam was protected from even that minor sin. And Allah tabaraka wa ta'ala turned this away. The word su is normally used for minor sin, and fahsha is referred to as major sin. So whether it was a minor sin or major sin, all those who have written many, many things about Yusuf alayhi salatu wasalam, that he also desired her and he also had great amount of the feeling for her and he was also interested, na'uzubillah, in engaging in some kind of haram with her. Now all that is absolute lies and false. And it is sad and unfortunate that many of these things have crept into many, many so-called books of tafsir. And it has created kind of doubts. But the truth is what Allah tabaraka wa ta'ala mentions, that he protected Yusuf alayhi salatu wasalam. And the very fact that Allah Ta'ala says, إِنَّهُ مِنْ عِبَادِنَا الْمُخْلَصِينَ, surely he is amongst our chosen slaves and servants. Hazrat Yusuf alayhi salatu wasalam, Allah Ta'ala says that he is from the مُخْلَصِينَ, which is the plural of مُخْلَص, which means chosen. It means that Yusuf alayhi salatu wasalam is amongst the chosen servants of Allah Ta'ala, who has been appointed as a

Nabi of Allah tabaraka wa ta'ala, for the betterment and the propagation of the deen of Allah tabaraka wa ta'ala, for the betterment of the creation of Allah ta'ala. So he was not going to fall a victim to any kind of evil. In fact, when Shaitan was rejected by Allah tabaraka wa ta'ala, then at that time he said that I'm going to mislead them. I'm going to come from the right, I'm going to come from the left, I'm going to come from the front, I'm going to come from behind. In fact, he took a qasam and he said, فَبِعِزَّتِكَ لَأُغْوِيَنَّهُمْ أَجْمَعِينَ. By your honor and power, I shall put all those human beings on the wrong track. But then he himself, he said, the exceptions will be إِلَّا عِبَادَكَ مِنْهُمُ الْمُخْلَصِينَ. Those servants who are your chosen ones, no matter how much I try, but they are not going to listen to me, so I will not be able to put them onto the wrong track. I'm just explaining to you. But besides them, others I'm going to mislead. Therefore it has been said that he forgot about two directions. Shaitan forgot two directions. He said, I will come from the right, from the left, from in front and from behind, but he forgot about from up and from down. So protection from Allah tabaraka wa ta'ala, when a person is tempted, turn towards Allah, raise your hands towards the skies, ask Allah tabaraka wa ta'ala for protection, ask Allah tabaraka wa ta'ala for His mercy, for His kindness, ask Allah tabaraka wa ta'ala to keep one's izzat and one's respect and one's dignity and one's honor, and the other is go onto the ground and make sajda. So either you turn towards Allah tabaraka wa ta'ala by means of raising your hands towards Him and making dua, or the person goes down in sajda and he cries before Allah tabaraka wa ta'ala. Now these are the two ways of protection from the attacks of shaitan and nafs. They turn towards Allah, that's what it means. So in this instance also Allah tabaraka wa ta'ala says that he is, that means Yusuf alayhi salatu wa salam, is amongst the chosen servants. Allah tabaraka wa ta'ala says he is amongst our chosen servants. And also there's another reading of this, that in some qiraat it is read as mukhlisin. And mukhlis is a person who is very, very sincere, that there is no other motive except the pleasure of Allah tabaraka wa ta'ala. Read the book Ikhlas, the talk that I had given, and many other books that have been written on Ikhlas, that how many people in the Ummah of Nabi alayhi salatu wasalam, what kind of effort they made to develop this Ikhlas. So he says that Yusuf alayhi salatu wasalam was from the Mukhlisin. If we take that reading, that Qiraat, that means he had no personal interest or desire or love of recognition or any other motive besides the pleasure of Allah tabaraka wa ta'ala. And if a person is mukhlis, if a person is mukhlis, then Allah tabaraka wa ta'ala blesses him also and protects him also, just as he protects those who are mukhlas. Inshallah, if Allah ta'ala gives life, health, and the opportunity to continue, then next week we will continue from here. As I said, we are not going to rush. Wherever there is some lesson to be taken and any lesson to be given, even though it may be a repeat of what you may have heard in bayans, but I'm not going to leave that, because it is important that we understand that the Quran Sharif is for guidance, for hidayat, and it is there so that we may develop our love of Allah Ta'ala and His Rasul Sallallahu Alaihi Wasallam, and we become obedient to Him and Nabi Alayhi Salatu Wasalam. And when we are going to do that, then we will become the recipients of Allah Ta'ala's rahmat, mercy, in this world, in the qabr, and in the akhirat. Allahumma salli ala Sayyidina Muhammad wa ala ali Sayyidina Muhammad wa barik wa sallim. Ya Rahim, Ya Kareem, Ya Mawla. Ey Rabbi Kareem, Ey Rabbi Kareem. Humare gunahon ko maaf farma. My beloved Allah, my Rahim Allah, my Kareem Allah, most forgiving Allah, compassionate,
caring, tolerant, most beneficent, most merciful Allah. Oh my most beautiful Allah, forgive each and every one of us. Ya Allah, give us the tawfiq to read the Quran Sharif, to understand the Quran Sharif, and to make amal on the Quran Sharif, and to propagate the message of the Quran Sharif. Ya Allah, such a great ni'mat and bounty you have given to us. With what great difficulty Nabi alayhi salatu wasalam received the Quran Sharif. What weight and what pain came upon him when the verses of the Quran Sharif were revealed. Ya Allah, we have the entire Quran Sharif with us. But most of the year it catches dust on our shelves. Qiyamah Day, my beloved Allah, don't let the Quran Sharif argue against us. Give us the tawfiq to open the Quran Sharif, to read it, to understand it, and to make amal upon it. Ya Allah, remove from our hearts malice, greed, pride, arrogance, jealousy, envy. Make us, my beloved Allah, of the mukhlaseen. Bless us with the kind of ikhlas that you blessed your righteous servants with. We are extremely weak servants of yours. Our only concern is name and fame. O my beloved Allah, we are in search of nothing but praises, nothing but congratulations, nothing but appreciation. Ya Allah, your sincere servants, they did everything for your pleasure. Ya Allah, make our life such that we do everything for your pleasure. Ya Allah, humse razi ho ja, humse razi ho ja, humse razi ho ja. Ya Allah, forgive our major sins, our minor sins, sins that we committed knowingly or unknowingly, in the light of day or darkness of nights. Ya Allah, forgive the sins of our eyes, of our ears, of our tongues, our hands and feet, our heart and mind. Ya Allah, bless us with taqwa in our lives. Bless us with taqwa in our lives. Ya Allah, a day is going to come. The water of Mayyat is going to be poured above our bodies. We are going to be moved backwards and forwards, from right to left. We don't know when that day is going to come. Ya Allah, before the water of Mayyat is poured above our bodies, let us pour the water of Tawbah above our hearts. Before the garment of Kafan is put above our bodies, Ya Allah, let us put the garment of Taqwa above our hearts. Bless us with life of shukr, of qanaat. Bless us with your marifat, with yaqeen in you, with tawakkul and trust in you. Ya Allah, bless us with such closeness, such qurb, that nafs and shaitan cannot distance us from you. Fill our hearts with your muhabbat, and the muhabbat of my beloved Rasul sallallahu alayhi wa sallam. Ya Allah, keep us in the shade of your mercy all times. Keep us in the shade of your mercy at all times. We acknowledge our sins. We are not justifying anything. Hum gunegar hai, siyakar hai, badkar, mujrim, khatakar, napak aur gande hai. لیکن میرے مولا ہم تیرے بندے ہیں تجھے چھوڑ کے ہم گندے جائے گا. Where do we go, my Allah? Oh my Allah, my beloved Allah, تیرے سوا ہمارا کوئی سہارا نہیں, تیرے سوا کوئی ہمارا نہیں. Become ours and make us yours. Don't look at our sins, don't look at our weaknesses, don't look at our shortcomings, don't look at our faults. Ya Allah, look at your shan of being Rahim and Kareem, of being Sattar and Ghaffar. Ya Allah, those who are sick and ailing, give them shifa. We are all sick and ailing. We are spiritually sick, we are physically ill. Bless us with shifa from all our ailments, sicknesses and diseases.
Whosoever is sick and ailing, whether they're in hospitals, in clinics, in homes, or amongst us, Ya Allah, bless them with shifa. Bless them with sihat and afiyat. Ya Allah, those who are in financial difficulties, bless them with plentiful of halal risk and remove their financial difficulties. Those who are weak, give them strength. Those who are on journeys, make them reach their destination safely. Ya Allah, make us all yours and become ours. Those whose children have gone on to drinks and drugs and vices and evils, bring them back onto Sirat-e-Mustaqim. Ya Allah, bless us with the best of dunya, the best of akhirat. When the time of our death comes, take us to Madina Tayyiba. Tamanna hai Madina ab hamara watan hota. Wahi jita, wahi marta. Wahi goro kafan hota. Ya Allah, when the time of our death comes, take us to Madina Tayyiba. If it is not due there, wherever it may be, let it be in a state that you are pleased with us. Don't let the angel of death find us in any kind of haram action. Nabi alayhi salatu wasalam, all his life he made duas for us. Bless us with all the goodness that he asked for us. Bless our children, our families and the ummah with that goodness. And from all the mischief, corruption and fitnas that he asked for protection, protect us and the ummah of Rasulullah sallallahu alayhi wasallam. ربنا تقبل منا إنك أنت السميع العليم وتب علينا إنك أنت التواب الرحيم وصلى الله تعالى على خير خلقه سيدنا ونبينا وشفيعنا ومولانا محمد وآله وأصحابه أجمعين برحمتك يا أرحم الراحمين. Please move quickly towards your cars now. And move the desks and move the screens for Zikr's program tonight after Isha, inshallah.

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We all seem to appreciate to some extent, and that too not fully, the ni'mats and the blessings of Allah tabaraka wa ta'ala in our physical bodies. Our eyes, our ears, our tongues, our hands and feet, our heart and mind, our heart, liver and lungs, all these are ni'mats and bounties of Allah tabaraka wa ta'ala. Then if we look at the material ni'mats, our homes, our cars, our wealth. Now all these are ni'mats of Allah tabaraka wa ta'ala, which sometimes we talk about and we say Allah ta'ala has blessed me with plentiful of ni'mats. However, we don't appreciate the spiritual ni'mats. I was mentioning this morning in one of my lessons that a person is sometimes making a lot of dua for some material ni'mat. He's asking Allah tabaraka wa ta'ala for a good home, for a good car, for business, for job opportunity, or anything else which is permissible. The dua does not seem to get accepted, so the person gets disappointed. Whereas the dua has been accepted, Allah tabaraka wa ta'ala knows when is the best time to give this person what he is seeking. Sometimes Allah ta'ala will give him that which he is seeking. Sometimes Allah tabaraka wa ta'ala, because of that dua that he has made, he will give him something better in return, or he will remove some difficulty, some bala, some problem, some test and trial that was going to befall him. Or sometimes Allah tabaraka wa ta'ala gives some spiritual ni'mat, and this person does not appreciate that this is also a ni'mat. The person was asking for a good car, a good home, plenty of wealth. He didn't get that. He remained in his poverty. But Allah tabaraka wa ta'ala gave him the tawfiq of making tahajjud salat, of reading the Quran Sharif, of making some other ibadat, some zikr, some tilawat, making khidmat and service of the creation of Allah tabaraka wa ta'ala, for which it's not necessary that you must have wealth. So now these are also bounties of Allah tabaraka wa ta'ala. So it is only Allah ta'ala's fazal and ihsan that he has gathered us to take his mubarak name, to recite salat and salam upon Rasul-e-Pak sallallahu alayhi wa sallam, and to make istighfar and to make tawbah from our sins. That is what this majlis is all about. Why I repeat this is that many a person believes that and thinks that everything has to be discussed in every majlis. But that is not possible. It's impossible for any person to discuss all aspects of Islam in one particular majlis.
And who does not know what the Muslim Ummah is going through in Palestine, in Chechnya, in Iraq, in Afghanistan, in Somalia, in Sudan, and in so many other parts of the world. We all know what the Muslim Ummah is going through. So to discuss those issues which are affecting the Ummah at large are also very important. There is a place for it and it should be discussed. We should feel the pain and the suffering irrespective of where the believer is in the world. We should feel the same pain and suffering. But this majlis has got a different flavor. I always say we talk about different flavors. We say that the cool drinks that we have, raspberry flavored, lemon flavored, Spalletta, cream soda, and all other kinds of flavors that we have. In juices, we have different kinds of juices. In flowers, we have different kinds of fragrances. So in the same way, the tafsir of the Quran Sharif has got its own fragrance. The commentary of the ahadith of Rasulullah sallallahu alaihi wasallam has got its own fragrance. The majlis of nasihat has got its own fragrance. The majlis of zikr has got its own fragrance. The majlis in which we discuss Palestine, Afghanistan, Iraq, and the state of the Ummah at large, it has got its own fragrance. And we need a balance of everything. No one should consider that this is the only kind of majlis that must be held in the world. There is a place for every kind of majlis. Majlis for da'wat, ilallah. So there is a requirement and a need for all kinds of majalis. And no person must claim that his majlis is the end of all majalis. So this majlis has got its own fragrance. It is a majlis of zikr, in which we have some Naat Sharif, some zikrullah, some istighfar and tawbah. So we'll commence with one Naat Sharif, which I have discussed in some other majlis.

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alayhi salatu wasalam is an imposter, is a liar. Rasul Pak sallallahu alayhi wasalam, if you have to look at his creation, Allah tabaraka wa ta'ala created Nabi alayhi salatu wasalam's nur before he created anything of this universe. Hazrat Adam alayhi salatu wasalam was still bain al ma'i wa tin. Nabi alayhi salatu wasalam, every aspect of his life, says, tu hai sabse juda, tu hai sabse juda. The akhlaq of Rasulullah sallallahu alayhi wa sallam, the features of Rasulullah sallallahu alayhi wa sallam, in the short period and span of life that Nabi alayhi salatu wa sallam was given, and especially after Nubuwwat, when that crown was placed on his head, he was a Nabi long, long before anything was created, but the zuhur of that was made when he was 40 years of age. In the cave of Hira. And from there it's just 23 years that he had. And look at the revolution that he brought about. Look at the changes in society. Look at the complete transformation in the lives of the people. What they were: drinking, gambling, adultery, fornication, murders, killings, arson, rape, looting, burying their daughters alive. Absolutely no discipline, no constitution governing their lives. And just within a short period of time, and that too with all the battles that were being waged, the kuffar, the mushrikeen, the yahood, the nasara and the munafiqeen were not giving Nabi alayhi salatu wasalam any kind of peace. Look at the different battles: battle of Badr, battle of Uhud, the battle of Trench, and all the rest of the tests and trials. But in spite of that, within that short span of time, look at the revolution, look at the change, look at the transformation. Tu hai sabse juda, tu hai sabse juda. We just cannot understand, we cannot know Rasulullah sallallahu alaihi wasallam's true status and position. For that we must ask Allah tabaraka wa ta'ala, He will tell us. So He says, tu hai sabse juda, tu hai sabse juda. Ay Rasul Khuda Sarwar Anbiya, तू है सबसे जुदा, तू है सबसे जुदा। तुझसा ढूंढे मिले न कहीं दूसरा, तू है सबसे जुदा, तू है सबसे जुदा। तेरी सूरत खुदाई की तकमील है, तेरी सुन्नत भलाई की तामील है।

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How would you like your features? Allah tabaraka wa ta'ala made him like that. So teri surat khudai ki takmeel hai, teri sunnat bhalai ki taamil hai. Anybody really wants goodness in his life, then look at the sunnat of Nabi alayhi salatu wasalam. His lifestyle is a perfect lifestyle. The rich, the poor, the king, and the beggar, the black, the white, the fit, the healthy, the sick, the weak, irrespective of what condition a person is, he has got guidance in the sunnahs of Nabi alayhi salatu wasalam. We have to discuss these issues and you'll have to sit the whole night. So we say, Teri sunnat balai ki taamil hai. 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

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That was his akhlaq. Nabi alayhi salatu wasalam was an example, perfect example. All his decisions were based on the Quran Sharif. Allah tabaraka wa ta'ala guided him at every step. He did not say anything out of his own whim and fancy. وَمَا يَنْتِقُ عَنِ الْهَوَىٰ إِنْ هُوَ إِلَّا وَحْيُ يُوحَىٰ. تیری ہر بات میں ہے خدا کی رضا. That was the only concern of Nabi alayhi salatu wasalam. Nothing else. That my Allah must be pleased. And we know that Nabi alayhi salatu wasalam was masoom and sinless. There was no question of Nabi alayhi salatu wasalam displeasing Allah ta'ala. But yet so much of concern that I must not do anything that is displeasing to my Allah. Everything must be for the pleasure of my Allah. At-tahiyyatu lillahi was-salawatu wat-tayyibat, which is said in Mi'raj also. Everything for Allah tabaraka wa ta'ala's pleasure. Nabi alayhi salatu wasalam, he gave us a lesson that we do many things which we consider to be for the pleasure of Allah tabaraka wa ta'ala, but we don't check with the Quran Sharif and the teachings of Rasulullah sallallahu alaihi wasallam if what we are doing and calling it for the pleasure of Allah, is it something that pleases Allah tabaraka wa ta'ala. There are so many of our actions. Do we present it to the Quran Sharif? So Nabi alayhi salatu wasalam says that everything was for the raza of Allah tabaraka wa ta'ala. Absolute sincerity and ikhlas in all his actions and deeds. Tere altaaf hain barzamaan o zameen, tera

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There is no way that we can do justice to the praises of Rasul Pak sallallahu alaihi wasallam. And not that he is in need of our praises. He is not in need of us reciting Durood Sharif and Salam in abundance. He is not in need of our glorifying him. If Allah tabaraka wa ta'ala has glorified him and praised him, if Allah tabaraka wa ta'ala has made his sana, then what is the need for us to make sana? It is for our own benefit that we read Salat and Salam on Nabi alayhi salatu wa salam. Every time that we read Durood and Salam, for every Durood Sharif, 10 blessings, 10 sins are forgiven, elevation of 10 positions, and so many other blessings have been promised. So if we are praising Nabi alayhi salatu wasalam, we are doing ourselves a favor. We are not doing Nabi alayhi salatu wasalam any favor. So Badas Khuda Buzrukti, Tera Rutba Bulantar Hai Badas Khuda, Tu Hai Sabse Juda, Tu Hai Sabse Juda. تیرے اصحاب سب سے ہیں اعلیٰ ہوئے, تیرے اصحاب سب سے ہیں اعلیٰ ہوئے, تیری صحبت میں

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Each and every companion of Nabi alayhi salatu wa salam, Allah tabaraka wa ta'ala declares them radiyallahu anhum wa radu an. What a certificate they got. Allah tabaraka wa ta'ala pleased with them, they pleased with Allah ta'ala. Each and everyone in the company and sohbat of Nabi alayhi salatu wa salam, they imbibed the fragrance of Nabi alayhi salatu wa salam's akhlaq in their lives. If any person wanted to see Islam, there was no need to say go and study this book and go and study that book. You had to go and tell him that study any companion of Nabi alayhi salatu wasalam and you will find Islam. Now we have got a lot of speeches. But if any person wants to see true Islam, can we suggest to them that spend some time in our company and you will see true Islam? Or when that person will come to spend some time in our company, we will put him on the television and we will have all the filthy magazines and novels and the CDs, or we will take him also to the rave club and disco and cinema. And when it will be time for Salah, then at that time either we will be sleeping or watching some World Cup. So can we say that in our lives you will see Islam? No matter how many speeches we give, no matter how much we talk about Islam, but can any person who spends some time in our sohbat, in our company, see Islam in our lives? We haven't been able to show Islam to those who work for us. Our maids haven't seen Islam in our lives. Our laborers haven't seen Islam in our lives. Our close friends and family members and associates haven't seen Islam in our lives. Where are we going to show it to the non-Muslims? So therefore, Nabi alayhi salatu wasalam, his companions had this unique sifat, that each and every one of them was a pure and a good Muslim.

0: 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Nabi alayhi salatu wasalam, certain things he chose for himself. He didn't impose upon the ummah. And we get a wrong impression that how can we follow Rasulullah sallallahu alayhi wasalam, because he didn't even keep one coin for the next day. Nabi alayhi salatu wasalam, he just had one set of clothes, or sometimes just two sheets, or sometimes just one sheet. Sometimes for days on end the stove did not light in his home. Nabi alayhi salatu wasalam, his room was a 2x2 room. When he is going down in sajda, that Khatamul Anbiya, Rahmatul Lil Alameen, the one for whom the whole universe was created, but Hazrat Aisha radiallahu ta'ala anha has to pull her feet back so that my beloved Nabi sallallahu alayhi wasallam can put his forehead in sajda. But now for us, Nabi alayhi salatu wasalam did not impose that. Otherwise there would have been no masail of zakat, there would have been no masail of inheritance in the Quran Sharif. So we are told to follow the Sharia. And what a beautiful Sharia. Every person can follow the Sharia. Simple, practical, easy, and most beautiful. So that is what he says, Tere aqwal mein, tere kirdar mein.
1: Tera zikr hasi jis jaga bhi chale, tera zikr hasi jis jaga bhi chale, dil

0: In the night of Mi'raj, Nabi alayhi salatu wasalam was made the imam of all the anbiya that had been gathered there.
1: Aisi azmat khuda ne banai teri, sare alam pe rahmat hai chai teri. 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

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They have glorified sins in my sight. They want to take me down the gutters of disgrace and humiliation. They want to take me to the fires of Jahannam. But oh Allah, no matter how sinful a person I may be, no matter how much I may have distanced myself from you and your Rasul sallallahu alayhi wa sallam, no matter how much I may have distanced myself from the Quran Sharif and the teachings of Rasul Pak sallallahu alayhi wa sallam, but I am turning towards you, I am seeking from you forgiveness for all my sins. Ya Allah, give me the himmat, the tawfiq, to repay to whomsoever whatever is due, to make qazas of whatever salat I may have missed, to pay back the zakat which I may have missed out, and to keep the fast which I have made qaza, and to fulfill the rights of every person, to fulfill your rights and the rights of your creation. Ya Allah, I'm turning towards you. Tu bhi magar ghaffar hai ya Rab. Ya Allah, you dearly love forgiveness, provided the person does not become arrogant, does not become obstinate, he humbles himself and seeks forgiveness from you, then your mercy has got no limit and no bounds. You are prepared to accept the worst of all sinners on the surface of this earth, as long as he makes sincere tawbah. Tu bhi magar ghaffar hai ya Rab, baksh de mere sare guna, forgive all my sins. Turn towards you and see what Allah tabarak wa ta'ala gives. Ab to rahe

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Oh, my most beautiful Allah. We are your most sinful servants on the surface of the earth. We are extending our begging bowls before you, my beloved Allah. Ya Allah, you are all seeing, all hearing, all knowing. This very moment in time, you are watching us, my beloved Allah. You are seeing the thoughts. Ya Allah, you are aware of the thoughts that are crossing our minds. You have seen everything that we have done in our lives. You have heard everything that we have spoken. You are aware of everything that we have done. Nothing was hidden from your sight. Ya Allah, you are the one who has blessed us with our sight, with our hearing, with our speech, with our hands, our feet, our heart, liver, lungs, kidneys, bladder, and all parts of our bodies. Day and night you are showering your bounties upon us. Unlimited bounties, my beloved Allah. We use the very same bounties for your disobedience. We use our sight for your disobedience. How much of our hearing for your disobedience? How much of our speech for your disobedience? How much of our hands and feet for your disobedience? If there had been any other Allah besides you, Ya Allah, you would have destroyed all of us. You have ordered the earth to open up and swallow each and every one of us. But Ya Allah, there is no other Allah besides you. Tere siwa koi khuda nahi. Tere siwa hamara koi sahara nahi. Tere siwa koi hamara nahi. Ya Allah, we are turning towards you. You have given us these begging bowls. You have attached them to our bodies so that we may extend them before you any part of the day or night. Your treasures are unlimited, my beloved Allah. Why should we cast our gaze upon that which mankind has? Ya Allah, why should we not look at your treasures which are unlimited? We are seeking from your unlimited treasures of forgiveness to forgive each and every one of us. You dearly love forgiveness of the sins of the sinners when they turn towards you with repentance. My beloved Allah, you dearly love those who turn towards you and seek forgiveness. No matter how far we may have gone, even if our sins are more than the waves of the ocean, our sins are more than the grains of sand on earth, our sins are more than the raindrops that fall from the heavens, even if our sins are more than your entire creation put together, just one drop from your ocean of forgiveness is sufficient to wash away our sins. Very Allah, my beloved Allah, my beloved Allah, forgive our major sins and our minor sins. Sins that we committed knowingly or unknowingly, in the light of day or darkness of nights. Our weakness is that we thought nobody was watching us. Ya Allah, you who bless billions of people with sight, how can you not be watching our actions and our deeds? Ya Allah, it's just your kindness, your tolerance that you do not seize there and then. You could have destroyed us the moment we committed sins. But you give us an opportunity to make tawbah, to repent, to turn towards you. This is your great favor upon us. Ya Allah, forgive the sins of our eyes, sins of our ears, sins of our tongues, sins of our hands and feet, sins of our heart and mind. Oh my beloved Allah, oh my Rahim Allah, my Kareem Allah, you blessed us with Iman and Islam without us deserving. Ya Allah, we are seeking forgiveness. We know we are not deserving of your mercy because of the abundant amount of sin that we commit day and night.
But Ya Allah, for whom is your mercy if it is not for sinful ones like us? Nafs aur shaitan dono ne milkar hai kiya hai mujhko tawa. Ey mere maula, meri madad kar, chahta hoon main teri pana. Ya Allah, we are seeking protection in you. My beloved Allah, my Rahim Allah, my Kareem Allah, we are the ummatis of Rasul Paak sallallahu alayhi wa sallam. If you have to forgive us, your beloved Rasul sallallahu alayhi wa sallam will become pleased. Ya Allah, distance us from everything that is displeasing to you and your beloved Rasul sallallahu alayhi wa sallam. Fill our hearts with so much of your love and so much of love of Rasulullah sallallahu alayhi wa sallam that nafs and shaitan cannot distance us from you from a single moment. Ya Allah, fill our hearts with your muhabbat and the muhabbat of Rasulullah sallallahu alayhi wa sallam. So much muhabbat that it becomes extremely easy for us to do everything ordered by you and your beloved Rasul sallallahu alayhi wa sallam. Becomes easy to pray 5 times a day, to fast in Ramadan, to give zakat if due, to go for hajj if fast, to fulfill the rights of our parents, our children, our wives, our brothers, our sisters, our family members, our neighbors, to fulfill the rights of the young and the old, to fulfill the rights of all Muslims or non-Muslims. Ya Allah, fill our hearts with your love. My beloved Allah, my Rahim Allah, my Kareem Allah, if you have to turn away your glance of mercy and forgiveness because of our sins, where do we go, my Allah? Where do we go, my beloved Allah? Tere siwa hamara koi sahara nahi. Tere siwa koi hamara nahi. Agar ek tu nahi mera, to koi shay nahi meri. Jo tu mera, to sab mera, zami meri, falak mera. My Allah, if you are ours, then everything will work in our favor. Then our businesses will give us barakah. Our homes will give us comfort. There will be peace and harmony in our lives. There will be unity, my beloved Allah, in our families and the ummah. If you are unhappy and displeased because of our actions, and if you are not ours, then nothing will be ours. Become ours and make us yours. Hamara banja, hame apna bana le. Become ours, my beloved Allah, and make us yours. 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Yehi raat din mein dua mangata. Ya Allah, somebody has to ask me, what is this you are asking all the time? I will respond that I am asking my Allah from him, that he becomes mine and I become his. My beloved Allah, clean and purify our hearts of malice, of greed, of pride, of arrogance. Clean and purify our hearts of jealousy and envy. Why should we be jealous of what you give to others, my beloved Allah? Why should we not seek it from you? What shortage is there in your treasures? Ya Allah, bless us with the best of dunya and the best of akhir. Those who are sick and ailing, give them complete shifa, my beloved Allah. Shifa is in your hands. There is effect in medication and in duas, but shifa is in your hands. Ya Allah, we know that sometimes sicknesses and diseases and poverty and other kinds of tests and trials can be a rahmat and a mercy in disguise. But we are extremely weak servants of yours. We cannot take any kind of pain or suffering or hardship or test. My beloved Allah, bless us all with good health. Bless us with physical health and spiritual health. Whosoever is sick and ailing, Ya Allah, so many have met up with accidents. They are in hospitals. So many are in coma. There are so many who have broken their bones, their jaws. Their skulls have been cracked. Oh, my beloved Allah, there are so many that have undergone operations, and so many are planning to undergo operations. Whosoever is sick and ailing, give them shifa. Whether they are in hospitals, in clinics, in homes, or amongst us, Ya Allah, shifa lies in your hands. Don't test us, my beloved Allah. Those who are in poverty, bless them with halal wealth. Ya Allah, those who are in debts, give them plentiful of halal rizq and remove their debts. My beloved Allah, those who are weak, give them strength. Those who are on journeys, make them reach their destination safely. Those who have gone for umrahs, make them, bless them with maqbool and mabroor umrah.
Ya Allah, bless them with maqbool ziyarat of Rasulullah sallallahu alayhi wa sallam. Ya Allah, bless us all with the tawfiq and give us the ability. And Ya Allah, create the means for us to reach Makkatul Mukarrama and Madina Tayyibah. Oh my beloved Allah, remove the difficulties, the hardship, the pain, the suffering of the ummah of Rasulullah sallallahu alayhi wa sallam. Whether it is in Palestine, Chechnya, Afghanistan, Iraq, Somalia, Sudan, Kashmir, or any part of the world, Ya Allah, Europe, Asia, Africa, where is the ummah not going through great amount of suffering and pain? We know that the major cause of the suffering of the ummah is the ummah itself. Ya Allah, we know it's our actions and our deeds which are bringing about a reaction. But my Allah, we are ashamed of those evil deeds and actions. Bless us with a life of purity. Ya Allah, purify our hearts and clean our hearts. My beloved Allah, give us the tawfiq to pray 5 times a day, to fast in Ramadan, to give zakat if due, to go for hajj if fast. Ya Allah, a day is going to come in our lives when the angel of death is going to strike the sword. We like it or not, we are going to leave this world one day. We don't know when the angel of death will strike. We don't know how and where. Ya Allah, don't let the angel of death visit us in a disco, cinema, theater, in a casino, in a rave club, popping drugs in our mouths, watching some filth on the television screen, or watching some porn site on the internet. My beloved Allah, we are unaware when the angel of death is going to strike. How can then we be so complacent and satisfied being in haram actions and places? Ah, my beloved Allah, save us from any kind of disgrace, embarrassment and humiliation. When the time of our death comes, take us to Madina Tayyibah. We know we are not deserving, but take us to Madina Tayyibah. As the Rosa Mubarak of my beloved Rasul sallallahu alayhi wa sallam. With as-salatu was-salamu alayka ya Rasulallah. As-salatu was-salamu alayka ya Habiballah. As-salatu was-salamu alayka ya khayra khalqillah. My Allah, let our souls depart. Bless us with burial in Baqi, so that when the winds of Rahmat blow, we too may be forgiven. But if it is not destined there, wherever it may be, let it be in a state that you are pleased with us. Ya Allah, bless us with barakat in our businesses, in our hawqillah. My Allah, let our souls depart. Bless us with burial in Baqi, so that when the winds of Rahmat blow, we too may be forgiven. But if it is not destined there, wherever it may be, let it be in a state that you are pleased with us. Ya Allah, bless us with barakat in our businesses, in our homes, in our lives, in our time. Unite the hearts of parents and children, brothers and sisters, family members, and the ummah of Nabi alayhi salatu wasalam. Ya Allah, remove the conditions of poverty, famine, conditions of drought, conditions of flood, and all other disasters that are prevalent in the world. Ya Allah, millions are suffering from AIDS. My beloved Allah, remove the difficulties, the hardship, the pain, and the problems of mankind around the globe. My beloved Allah, we are seeking from you. You are all powerful, almighty. Change the direction of our lives. 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My beloved Allah, we are seeking from you. You are all powerful, almighty. Change the direction of our lives. 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Ah, my Allah, how long are we going to walk the path of sins?

0: نحمده ونصلي على رسوله الكريم اما بعد In the recitation of the Quran Sharif that took place few minutes ago, one of the ayats which we came across, of course every ayat of the Quran Sharif, it's an ocean, no matter how much of tafasir and commentaries have been made, but there is just no end. No person can say that now they have finally reached the conclusion. There have been tafsirs of the Quran Sharif available in one volume, 10 volumes, 20 volumes, and there are even records of certain tafsir which were present in some libraries of 200 volume, and yet nobody can say that they have reached the end. So what we discuss here is not even a drop from an ocean. So Allah tabaraka wa ta'ala, he says, ta'awanu ala al-birri wa taqwa wa la ta'awanu ala al-ithmi wal-udwan. Now this ayat we hear many, many times. The gist, the meaning and explanation of it is that we as believers, we are told that we must assist and help in righteous deeds. If there's good, if there's righteousness, if there's piety and taqwa, if there's anything that is of benefit, but that benefit also must be in accordance with the Quran and Sunnah, then we must assist. If any kind of benefit is not in accordance with the Quran and Sunnah, then we as believers are not obliged to assist and help. In fact, it will become sinful. The point that I'm getting across to you is this, that this is a trend which is worldwide now in the Muslim Ummah, that our niyat must be correct. That's all. They say, إِنَّمَا الْأَعْمَالُ بِالنِّيَّاتِ. Allah tabaraka wa ta'ala, He will judge in accordance with intention. So they know this Hadith Sharif so well that they will quote this Hadith Sharif for any wrong or right they do and say, Allah ta'ala will judge according to intention. As long as our intention is good, so therefore we can follow any kind of pattern or do anything, intention is good. So then would we say that if a person organizes a dance and then he says that income or the proceeds from this dance will go towards charity, so the niyat is very good. Or the person says we'll organize a lottery, we'll organize some kind of competition in which there will be gambling, and the proceeds of that, whatever profit we make, will go towards charity. So will any Muslim who has a little bit of sense and understanding of Islam say that because the intention was good, so therefore this action of his will be rewarded by Allah Ta'ala? What it means in innamal a'malu bin niyat is that that action itself first must be good. That action itself must be good first. It must be acceptable according to the Quran and Sunnah. That action must be acceptable. It must be a good deed, a good action. Then even that good deed and good action, the niyat must be correct. That means it must be done solely for the pleasure of Allah Ta'ala. Then that action will be rewarded. That is what it means. Doesn't mean anything that we do, just the niyat must be correct, that's all. So if just the niyat is correct, that we're doing it for Allah Ta'ala's pleasure, it's not sufficient. The action also has to be right. So therefore Allah Ta'ala says, ta'awanu ala al-birri wa taqwa. Any good action, anything that leads to piety, taqwa, that leads to some kind of reformation, change, that leads to some kind of assistance and help, but it is within the parameters of Sharia, then assist and help each other. That is the field in which we must be helping. But anything, Allah tabaraka wa ta'ala says, do not assist and help when it comes to sin and transgression. So as Muslims, we have to identify that what is sin, what is transgression, and what is piety, what is taqwa, what is goodness. If we don't have a knowledge of that, then how are we going to be able to make amal? So yesterday or last night, I was discussing Hazrat Khaja Sahab Rahmatullah Alayhi's one poetry, And the couplet that I recited for the benefit of those who are listening now. Zamana barku tehzeeb o sharafat tumne siklai. 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Nahi ye waqt ghaflat ka bas ab bedar ho jao. He says, Zamana barku tehzeeb o sharafat tumne siklai. Oh, you Muslim, addressing us, he says, Zamana bar. Who taught the people culture? Who taught them manners? Who taught them good akhlaq? Who taught them morality? Who taught them honesty and truthfulness? And who taught them all the good traits? Who was the one that gave them tehzeeb and culture? Look at the people in the past, before, or in the days before Nabi alayhi salatu wasalam came to them. Look at their culture, look at their lifestyle, look at what they used to do. I gave many examples last night, but in any case, if you have to look at those lifestyles, there was nothing in there. People were behaving like animals. I mentioned that there was a person who was standing in daylight, standing with a lamp, and he was in search of something. Now, bright daylight, a person standing with a lamp, obviously the people will say he's a madman. But this person was not a madman. He was trying to teach a lesson to the people that were going past, or those who were around him. So they said, what are you searching for with this lamp in this bright light? He says, I'm searching for a human being. So they said, that's very silly of you. All these people, thousands of them are passing by here. You don't find any human being. What are they, animals? So he said, they are human beings, meaning they are in human form. But what I am searching for is the person who has got the qualities of a true human being. If he's a true human being, then he has certain qualities, certain traits, certain characteristics. So that is what is lacking in our society. This is what he was trying to get across to them. That is what is lacking. Outwardly, we are all human beings. But look at what human beings are doing today. Look at the kinds of murders that are taking place. Look at those who claim to be human beings of great intelligence. They claim to be human beings of great intelligence. And also they claim to have got a long chain of degrees behind their names. Chain of degrees. And they also claim to having been honored, in inverted commas, with the top position in the land of countries which are called superpowers. But look at their human values, we will say, that when it comes to bombarding, destroying, destructing, look at the kinds of bombs that they threw in Iraq, they threw in Afghanistan, they threw in other parts of the world, and look at the destruction that took place. Are they human beings? Can we say that they are human beings just because they got some kind of degrees and qualifications? So this is what he said, Zamane barku tehzeeb o sharafat tumne siklai, O you Muslim, addressing us, he says, you are the one who taught people what is culture, what is humanitarian values, what is honesty and truthfulness, what is good character. Who taught them? Those who were enemies, those who were thirsty for the blood of the others, and those who were nothing but after stealing and grabbing and usurping, that was their lifestyles. Murders, killings, drinking, wine, women, that is what was their lifestyle. But look at Islam when it came. Those same people now became the carers of others. They were the ones who now be prepared to share whatever Allah tabarak wa ta'ala gave to them. They now taught the world at large that what is the purpose of our living in this world. So, zamane barku tehzeeb o sharafat tumne siklai. We taught them. Then also he says, har acha fail or nek aadat tumne siklai. All good deeds, good actions, the Muslims taught the world. Just as the Muslims were leaders in many, many scientific things, or many inventions, many, many things, we find always the Muslims were at the head. But we have to also remember that those were Muslims first and then everything else afterwards. all those achievements to their names, they were good Muslims. Allah Tabaraka wa Ta'ala accepts it. So therefore this ayat of the Quran Sharif, it encourages us that we should be people who teach good things to others. I mentioned last night and I repeat that in our company we must always assess that what are people learning. When people befriend us, then what are they learning in our company? Do they learn good deeds and good actions? We talk about our youth or we talk about our elders or whoever it may be. Today we're talking about the large percentage of people. What do people learn in our company? If we have to say, right, accompany me, we're going on a trip to London and Paris and America and other places, what will they learn from here throughout the trip when we come back? Look at all our groupings and look at all our friendships and everything. What do we learn? Somebody will take someone to the casino, somebody will take to the disco, somebody will take to the rave club, somebody will take to the drug den, somebody will take to other kind of bad habits. Somebody will say, let's go to the cinema, there's lovely Hollywood, Bollywood pictures today. This is what people learn in our company. So is this in accordance with the ayat of the Quran Sharif? تَعَاوَنُوا عَلَى الْبِرِّ وَالتَّقْوَى وَلَا تَعَاوَنُوا عَلَى الْإِثْمِ وَالْعُدْوَانِ. So brothers, life is moving very, very fast. And look at the young people who are just leaving this world. Young people. Morning sick, evening gone. Morning sick, afternoon gone. And sometime no sickness and gone. Just like that. How many mayats in this month of Ramadan? What do we know if our name is already recorded in that book of the or the list of those people that are going to die or not? So let us make the best of this month of Ramadan. Eat, drink, enjoy the ni'mats of Allah Ta'ala. Nobody says that we must go away on the mountain tops or into the jungles. Stay absolutely normal people. However, do what the Quran Sharif says. Assist and help in good things, in righteous deeds, in piety and taqwa. And desist and restrain and stay away. Don't help and don't assist in all those things which are sin and transgression. May Allah Ta'ala give us tawfiq of amal. 3. اللهم صل على سيدنا محمد وعلى آل سيدنا محمد وبارك وسلم ربنا آتنا في الدنيا حسنة وفي الآخرة حسنة وقنا عذاب النار. Oh my beloved Allah, my Rahim, Allah Kareem, Allah, forgive each and every one of us. Forgive our parents, our wives and children, brothers and sisters, family members, ummah of Rasulullah sallallahu alayhi wasallam. My beloved Allah, make us of the righteous and the pious. Fill our hearts with taqwa. Bless us with goodness. Bless us with the tawfiq of doing those things which are pleasing to you and your Rasul sallallahu alayhi wasallam. Distance us from everything that is haram and forbidden. Protect us and safeguard us from assisting and helping in anything that is sinful and transgression. My beloved Allah, make us yours and become ours. Bless us with the best of dunya and the best of akhirat. When the time of our death comes, don't let the angel of death visit us in a disco, cinema, theatre, gambling den, or any kind of haram action. Let our death be in Madina Tayyiba. Bless us with burial in Baqi. And if it is not destined there, wherever it may be, let it be in a state that you are pleased with us. Those who are sick and ailing, give them shifa. Those who are weak, give them strength. Those who are in financial difficulties, bless them with halal risk and remove their problems. Remove the difficulties, hardships and problems of mankind around the globe, and especially the ummah of Rasulullah sallallahu alayhi wa sallam. رَبَّنَا تَقَبَّلْ مِنَّا إِنَّكَ أَنْتَ السَّمِيعُ 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
1: 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Hello my kiram, most respected brothers, also our sisters who listen over receivers. For some Jumu'ahs we were discussing the incident in the life of Hazrat Shaykh Shaqiq Balkhi Rahmatullah Alayh and Hazrat Hatim Asam. Hatim Asam Rahmatullah Alayh was the student, Shaqiq Balkhi Rahmatullah Alayh was the Ustad, was the Shaykh. And after 33 years he asked him, how much did you learn? So he had said, I had learned only 8 lessons. We discussed some of these 8 lessons, and although we are trying to conclude over the number of Jumu'ahs, but it doesn't seem to conclude. But today I decided to take on the 7th point of his discussion, of the many lessons which he learnt, which you have heard already, which we discussed at length. Now we take on one more point. He says in the Quran, he says, when I looked around, I found people are enemies of others. People dislike others. For various reasons, they are enemies. Especially in our times, if we have to look at our families, our society, nationally or internationally, we find that there is nothing but fights, quarrels, arguments, enmity, hatred. It looks as if it is a world of hatred in which we are living. Where is that love that Rasul-e-Pak sallallahu alaihi wasallam taught? Where is that love that he demonstrated in his life? Where is that love that the Sahaba-e-Kiram radiallahu ta'ala anhum ajma'een, they demonstrated in their lives? It seems that everyone is at loggerheads. There is no such thing as accommodation in one's heart for any person. We are not saying that the person must accommodate and he must be comfortable with kufr, with shirk, with bid'at, or the person must be comfortable and he must accommodate sins. We are not saying that. What we are saying is that human dignity, even if that person is a non-Muslim, he's a disbeliever, but our manners, the way in which we meet the person, the manner in which we relate, the manner in which we associate, our akhlaq, our character, that is extremely important. Nabi alayhi salatu wasalam, he was very, very good and kind to the Jews, to the Christians, to the kuffar and mushrikeen. Imagine his kindness for the Muslims. Nabi alayhi salatu wasalam's kindness, his charities, his good akhlaq and his good character. It was not only for the Muslims and for the believers. Pick up the books of history and see how Nabi alayhi salatu wasalam even visited the non-Muslim Jew when he was sick, or the child of the Jew. And many other instances like that. But that one child even accepted Islam. So I'm not going into the detailed discussion on that, but what I am saying is that Hazrat Hatim Asam Rahmatullah Alayhi said that in your sohbat, in your company, I learnt 8 lessons. As I said, we have discussed some of those lessons already. If I have to take on the first point again, then we will get stuck there, we won't go further. But nevertheless, just to touch upon it, that he said that the first thing for those people who may not have been here, the first thing that I saw, that every person has got love for something or the other. But all those things that they love, either they separate from their beloved, or their beloved separates from them. So therefore he says, I made my beloved good actions and good deeds. He said, Ahsanta. Now we discussed this at length. Then he also mentioned that every person seems to have got some kind of jealousy, or that people are jealous, envious of what others have been given. So he says, I looked into the Quran Sharif and Allah Tabaraka wa Ta'ala says, نَحْنُ قَسَمْنَا بَيْنَهُمْ مَعِيشَتَهُمْ فِي الْحَيَاةِ الدُّنْيَا. So looking at that ayah, then I said, why must I be jealous and envious of what other people have got? Because Allah Tabaraka wa Ta'ala is the one who does the distribution. So he says, I gave my heart to Allah Tabaraka wa Ta'ala's decision, satisfied and contented with whatever Allah Ta'ala has decided for me. So he says, an excellent lesson you have learnt. And the lesson in there is for all of us, that Allah Ta'ala has given everyone some kind of intelligence. He has given him the ability to go to the marketplace and earn, or to do something else, to whatever extent he can apply himself, commit himself, and earn a halal livelihood, he should do so within the parameters of Sharia. And then whatever Allah Ta'ala gives, he must be content. He must then not be jealous and envious of what others have got. Then he talked about tawakkul in Allah Ta'ala, that people have got a lot of trust in different kinds of things that they have. Some people trust the family's strength and power, that they will come to my assistance. Some people have got great trust on their wealth. Some people have got great trust on their qualifications and education. People have got trust in different things. Ask a person who is skilled, who has got expertise in some field, and is highly qualified, then that person believes and truly believes that until his dying day, this qualification of his will come to his aid, help and assistance. And yet after some time, sometimes just a year or two after his qualification, and sometimes immediately after the qualification, the person meets up with an accident and he injures and damages his brain, and he is unable to do anything with that qualification and degrees. People have great trust in their security equipment. They say, we got the most sophisticated security equipment. But that person just drives out of his gate and is hijacked. All that equipment remains inside his gate. So people have trust. So we don't say we mustn't make use of the means because we are living in a world of means. And I gave many examples. Because we are living in a world of means, we must make use of the means. But we must not trust in those means. So he said, I placed my trust in Allah Ta'ala because Allah Ta'ala says in the Quran Sharif, وَعَلَى اللَّهِ فَلْيَتَوَكَّلِ الْمُؤْمِنُونَ. He said, people have got great pride in their lineage, family status. Somebody claims that I came from this village, somebody says I came from that village, somebody says I came from this family, somebody says I hail from that family. People have got great amount of pride. Whereas in the eye of Allah Tabaraka wa Ta'ala, the only thing that is held in esteem is how much of taqwa that person has. Inna akramakum indallahi atqakum. So he says, I develop taqwa in myself. Because that is what Allah Tabaraka wa Ta'ala considers. He does not look at what wealth person has got, what health he has got, or what property he has got. So like this he went on, and then he came to the seventh point. He said, the seventh one is this, that when I looked around, I see people are enemies of others. They just hate, they dislike, they want to fight, they want to destroy, they want to bombard, they want to bulldoze. That's all in the world there is today. That love that Nabi alayhi salatu wasalam taught is even gone from the hearts of the believers. All the jihad also that was being waged in the time of Nabi alayhi salatu wasalam was not out of hatred and enmity and dislike. First of all, they gave da'wat towards deen. They invited towards the deen of Allah Tabaraka wa Ta'ala, towards the Qur'an, towards the sunnah of Nabi alayhi salatu wasalam. With their preaching and with their actions, they called towards the deen of Allah Ta'ala. The beautiful deen of Allah Ta'ala, in which there is no deficiency, no weakness of any kind. From whichever angle you look at it, there is nothing but beauty in it. The sad part is that we don't know Islam. Explain to any person, even if he is an enemy of Islam, but if you explain to him what Islam is, the person can have no objection at all. He may not accept it due to other reasons, but he cannot have a problem with the teachings of Islam itself, even jihad. What is jihad if we have to really know and understand and apply? The person will have to admit that certain times jihad is essential, it is necessary. But then jihad always went hand in hand with da'wat ilallah. The person had to invite towards Allah Tabaraka wa Ta'ala's deen. He had to give him those beautiful teachings of Islam. He had to deal with the society and with the people, with that akhlaq and with that character of Rasulullah Pak sallallahu alayhi wa sallam. Those teachings must be in his life. Then somebody out of enmity and hatred and dislikes, due to jealousy and envy and other reasons, pride, they still come into opposition and they want to destroy the fabric of Islam, then there's also jihad there. But at present there's just a kind of a hatred. We just want to fight. There's a hatred. It's not that we are so desirous that they must come into Islam, they must become worthy of entry into Jannah, they must become the beloved of Allah and His Rasul sallallahu alayhi wasallam. That's not our desire. Just as they want to destroy, we also want to destroy. That's all. In the process, Islam suffers. Or Muslims suffer, in fact. Look at Nabi alayhi salatu wasalam's life. How much of love he had. And it was due to his very love that they underwent through all the tortures, trials, hardships, difficulties. But they continued with the propagation of the message of deen. Because of that great love they had in their hearts that nobody must go into Jahannam. Nobody must go into the fire of hell. No one must suffer in the hereafter. This was their heartfelt desire. And that is why they went on and on preaching. Otherwise the first 12 years of Makkatul Mukarramah, or the 13 years that Nabi alayhi salatu wasalam spent in Makkatul Mukarramah after Nubuwat, when he was informed of his Nubuwat, those 13 years, and then again another 2 years until the Battle of Badr, that was the time they were given the permission that now you can fight back. So what were they doing all this time? Now some people say, no, they were developing their iman, because their iman was very weak, na'uzu billahi min zalik. The iman of the sahaba ikram radiyallahu anhum ajma'in, the moment they saw Nabi alayhi salatu wasalam and they accepted Islam upon his hands, their iman became so strong and so solid that the iman of all the walis of the world cannot reach the stage of that of the lowest sahabi. So it was not that, it was that they were told that you must continue propagating this message, because very few people just know what Islam is. In the early stages of Islam, how many people really came to know what Islam is? Because Nabi alayhi salatu wasalam grew up amongst them, he lived amongst them, so they knew him as an honest person, truthful person. They themselves called him Al-Sadiq Al-Amin. They left their belongings by him for safekeeping. And they never found him speak a lie at all in his life. So that they knew, but when he said, now must believe in this one Allah, must believe in the day of judgment, must believe in life after death, must believe in Qiyamah, and must implement the teachings of the Quran, then that is when they became an opposition and a force. So in those 13 years, this is what they were doing, that they were going on and on and on, suffering all the torture and trials and tests and tribulations. But they were rocks of patience and sabr. And Allah tabaraka wa ta'ala then in Madinah Tayyibah gave them the permission that now you can fight. And within a short period of time, we know that the whole of Hijaz and how many places then became Muslim countries, as we term them. So that akhlaq of Nabi alayhi salatu wasalam had to be demonstrated. So it was not just enmity and hatred and dislike. Believers have not been created for that. Yes, we must. So what must we dislike? So that is what Hazrat Hatim Asam Rahmatullah Alayhi said. He said that I saw people are disliking others for various reasons. Quarrels over wealth, property, possessions, gold, silver, oil wells. In our times we can see these are the reasons for fights and arguments and quarrels and wars and battles. Everybody wants to grab. And because of that there's so much of hatred. Everyone is demanding, my right, my right. But what about the rights of others that we are not prepared to fulfill? Every right that we have, it has a corresponding right. So he says, I notice that people are enemies, enemies, enemies. But this enmity is not for the sake of Allah tabaraka wa ta'ala. It is for worldly reasons that they hate and they dislike. Somebody dislikes his father, someone dislikes his mother, someone hates his children. And that is the truth that I am telling you, that how can you even think of parents hating children? And not for dini reasons, not that that child was not making namaz, that child was going to the cinemas, discos, theatres, that's why the parent is disliking that child. For worldly reasons. doesn't come to the shop on time. Things like that. So there's nothing but hatred. Husbands are hating their wives. Not because of dini reasons. Wives are hating their husbands, not because of dini reasons. If we have to go into the detailed aspects, it shocks us. What are the reasons of enmity and hatred in these days? So Hazrat Hatim Asam Rahmatullah Alayhi said that I looked at the Quran Sharif. The Quran Sharif said that Shaitan, Allah Tabaraka wa Ta'ala said, Inna Shaitan alakum adu. Fattakhizuhu adu. Shaitan is your enemy. He is your declared enemy, avowed enemy. There is no doubt about that he is your enemy. So if he is your enemy, make him your enemy too. So he says, I made Shaitan my enemy. I began to love everybody else and I made Shaitan my enemy. So now it will mean that whatever is disliked by Allah Tabaraka wa Ta'ala, that is what Shaitan will encourage you to do. What will Shaitan encourage a person to do? What will he whisper in the hearts? What must we do? We must do those things that are displeasing to Allah Tabaraka wa Ta'ala and His Rasul Sallallahu Alaihi Wasallam. So in other words, I hated all those sins and all those evils which Allah Tabaraka wa Ta'ala and His Nabi Alayhi Salatu Wasalam had declared as sins and evil. I began to hate all that. Because hating Shaitan, it doesn't mean that you're going to have a boxing match with Shaitan, now you put up a ring and then have an 11 round fight with Shaitan and see who knocks him down. It means that all those evils towards which Shaitan encourages, he says, I hated all those things. So you don't hate the person, you hate those sins. And that is the biggest lesson for us in these days of holidays. Especially when the July comes. And there's July handicap, and there's Gunston, and there's this, and there's that, and every kind of thing. Attracting towards those same sins. And attracting towards those same evils. Which have brought destruction upon families and societies. So Hazrat Hatim Asam Rahmatullah Alayhi says that this is another lesson that I learnt in the 33 years with you, that I must make Shaitan my enemy instead of just making every other person my enemy. Because Nabi Alayhi Salatu Wasalam, he came as Rahmat. In his time there was nothing but fights, wars, crime, looting, raping and what else. Anything that you can think of was happening at that time. But he came as Rahmatul Lil Alameen. 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The Nabi alayhi salatu wasalam's time, same thing, kufr, shirk. How much of fitnas spread because of this kufr and shirk? Kuch kufr ne fitne phailaye. Kuch zulm ne shole badkaye. The fire was burning, raging of injustice, of zulm. In the hearts, instead of love and muhabbat, there was nothing but hatred and enmity. The whole atmosphere was filled with nothing but hatred and enmity. Dislike, enmity, hatred. That Christian priest that I spoke about the other day, that he was here in one of the zikr programs, and he says that for the first time that he found that there was the presence of God around him. One other thing that he mentioned also is that our impression was this, or my impression was this, that in the mosques, the talks that take place are centered around hatred for Christianity, fight them, destroy them, do this, do that. He says, but when I heard the talk, he says, I was so impressed that there was no such thing as hatred. Indeed, you disagree with my religion and I disagree with yours. But your whole preaching was not just fight, fight and fight. So they have that impression. And the outside world, that is the impression that we give to them. So I speak to them about the Quran and about the Sunnah and about the beautiful teachings of Deen, and their hearts will melt, it will soften up, and it will be only the pride or jealousy or envy or something like that, or their position, that will keep them away. So he says there was injustice that was spreading everywhere. Kuch zulm ne shole barsa, sino mein adawat jaguti, insaan se insa takraye, nothing but wars, battles, fights, killing, murders, that's all. Paamala kiya, barbaad kiya, kamzor ko taqat walon ne. Those who were weak, they were trampled under the feet of those who were strong and powerful. Those who had some military might, military power, like in our times we will say, because America has got military might, military power, or Britain has, or Europe has. So anyone who comes in their way, they must be trampled, they must be destroyed. Everyone must bow down to them. They will be the lords. Everyone must be their servants. Paamala kiya, barbaad kiya, kamzor ko taqat walon ne. The weak, the poor, those who had no strength, no power, no authority, the women folk, the children, the old, the feeble, they were trampled beneath the feet. But then when zulm reached a level, a height, beyond that you cannot imagine more zulm and more injustice, then Allah Tabaraka wa Ta'ala sent Rasul Pak sallallahu alayhi wa sallam. And we know that with his coming, zulm and injustice disappeared. People, those who were murderers and killers, and those who were people that were ready to destroy and usurp, they became the carers of the poor, the needy, the destitute, the orphans, the widows. Even their enemies, they treated them in such a kind manner. I conclude with that one incident which you may have heard before too, that a Hind or Hinda, she was the one that took out the liver of Rasul-e-Pak's uncle, Hazrat Hamza, and she chewed it. But after Fateh Makkah, she accepted Islam. Nabi alayhi salatu wasalam recognized her. But yet he didn't tell her anything, because she was coming into Islam. Afterwards, she said that the most deserted tent in my sight was your tent. The most hated tent in my sight was your tent. But now there is no tent more beloved to me than your tent. When I look at the tent and I picture that my beloved Rasul is in the tent, it gives me such satisfaction. Sumama bin Asal, afterwards he accepted Islam, but when he was an enemy of the Muslims, then it was extremely difficult to capture him. And he was causing so much of havoc for the Muslim Ummah. But afterwards he was captured. It's a long story. He was tied to the pillar in the masjid. And for 3 days Nabi alayhi salatu wasalam asked him that question. What do you have to say? He said, if you have me killed, then it's justice, because I know I've killed so many Muslims. And if you have me released, then you will find me very grateful. And if you want compensation, I will give you any amount that you ask for. Nabi alayhi salatu wasalam left him, didn't say anything. Second day the same thing. Third day the same thing. The fourth day he released him. Immediately he went to one garden nearby. He took a shower and he came back and he said, Ashhadu an la ilaha illallah wa ashhadu anna Muhammadan abduhu wa rasuluh. And then he said, in the past there was no face that was more hated in my sight than your face. But now there's no face that is more beloved to me than your face, Ya Rasulullah sallallahu alayhi wa sallam. He says, before there was no religion that was more hated in my heart than your religion, that is Islam. And now there is no religion that is more beloved to me than your religion, Ya Rasulullah sallallahu alayhi wa sallam. And before there was no city that was more hated in my sight than the city of Madina Sharif. And Ya Rasulullah sallallahu alayhi wa sallam, now after accepting Islam upon your hands, there is no city that is more beloved to me than the city of Madina Sharif. What is it that changed them? Was it that hatred, that fight, wars, battles, is that what changed them? It was the akhlaq, the good character, the noble character, the justice, the honesty, the truthfulness, the politeness, the forgiveness, the kindness of Rasul-e-Pak sallallahu alayhi wa sallam. May Allah tabaraka wa ta'ala bless us with those qualities. So that when people look at us, meet us, they want to come into Islam and not distance themselves from us. May Allah ta'ala remove the difficulties, the hardships and problems of the ummah, especially in Palestine at the present times. Just for the sake of one soldier, they are prepared to destroy the whole of Palestine. So we must make a lot of dua, because what else can we do? So at least make a lot of dua. Allah tabaraka wa ta'ala must assist and help them. Allah tabaraka wa ta'ala must give hidayat and guidance to those who are out to destroy and bulldoze and bomb the ummah. And if hidayat is not in their muqaddar because of their obstinacy, they have made up their minds, they will continue with the tyranny, oppression and persecution.

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1: 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This is an ayat of Surah Hud. Without going into any tafsir of this ayat, but being very, very relevant, every ayat of the Quran Sharif is relevant our times and until the day of Qiyamah. Allah Tabaraka wa Ta'ala revealed the Quran Sharif not for just the times of the Sahaba-e-Kiram radiyallahu ta'ala anhum ajma'in, or just until Nabi alayhi salatu wasalam lived in this world. It is until the day of Qiyamah, and whatever is happening around the globe, whatever is happening in the world, whatever is happening in our societies, whatever is happening to in our country or in our neighborhood, we look into the Quran Sharif, we will find the reasons, the causes, we will find the solutions to our problems. That is why the Quran Sharif was revealed. As I said, that I'm not going into any detailed tafsir. ND 594907, remove your car. So Allah Tabaraka wa Ta'ala mentioned the nations of the past, right from the time of Hazrat Nuh alayhi salatu wasalam. Prior to this ayat, if you go through the surah, Allah Tabaraka wa Ta'ala, from the time of Hazrat Nuh alayhi salatu wasalam up till the time of Hazrat Musa alayhi salatu wasalam, Allah Tabaraka wa Ta'ala, or Hazrat Isa alayhi salatu wasalam, Allah Ta'ala revealed different ayat, that what were those nations blessed with, what did they do, what were the causes of their rise, the causes of their fall, what were those activities in which they indulged, or those aqaid in which they believed, or those actions which they undertook, which became the cause of their decline, the cause of their destruction. Now if we have to discuss all that, we will require a whole month. But then Allah Tabaraka wa Ta'ala mentions that if you have to look at any society, any people, I'm giving you just an explanation, that any people, any society, all the generations of the past, there will always be people in those generations, in those communities, in those societies, whom Allah Ta'ala has blessed with intelligence, with aqal, with wisdom, with knowledge. You will always find that there were people who have been blessed, or who were blessed with aqal and intelligence. So those people who were blessed with aqal, with intelligence, what was their duty? Their duty was to prevent people from fasad. Allah Ta'ala gave them aqal, Allah Tabaraka wa Ta'ala gave them intelligence. So their responsibility and obligation was that they should prevent their societies, prevent the people, prevent their family members, their neighbors. They must prevent them from engaging in any kind of fasad. Now what is this fasad? There are different explanations that have been given of fasad. But Hazrat Shah Waliullah Rahmatullah Alayh gives a very beautiful explanation. That when people follow the Sharia, when people follow the Sharia, they apply in their lives the teachings of the Quran and the Sunnah, then there will be peace, there will be happiness, there will be aman in the society, security and everything else that we are searching for. And when people distance themselves from the Sharia, when they engage in activities that are against the Quran and the Sunnah, when they engage in those activities which are against the teachings of the prophets, in whichever time, whichever Nabi came, if they acted against the teachings of that Nabi, then there will be fasad. So it was the duty of the people of aqal and intelligence to prevent the others from fasad, to stop them from any kind of fasad. Because when they are going to engage and indulge in all those vices and evils, then there will definitely be fasad. Corruption, mischief will become very, very rife, and then Allah Tabaraka wa Ta'ala will send His azab. So here this is what Allah Tabaraka wa Ta'ala is getting across, that فَلَوْلَا كَانَ مِنَ الْقُرُونِ مِنْ قَبْلِكُمْ. In the nations of the past, قَرْن, قُرُون is the jama of قَرْن. And it can mean a nation, a people, a generation, a whole society. It can mean a whole period of time. So the people before you, whichever time they lived, Allah Tabaraka wa Ta'ala says that amongst those whom He had blessed with some kind of intelligence, aqal, the ability to stop and prevent people from fasad, from mischief, from corruption, from qatl qital, killing and murders, can take a wide meaning. Then why did they not, except a very few, engage in that? Except a few people whom Allah Tabaraka wa Ta'ala saved, the rest of them, it seems, again by way of explanation, not a translation. We must not misunderstand that the Quranic verses, one is its translation and one is its explanation or meaning. So I'm just giving you the meaning and an explanation. Otherwise you will search for the translation in those words of mine. So you're not going to find that in the translation. So Allah Tabaraka wa Ta'ala is giving us a message that the majority of the people of all times, right from the time of Hazrat Nuh alayhi salatu wasalam, up till the time of Rasulullah Pak sallallahu alayhi wa sallam, said the majority of the people, you will find them that they did not fulfill that obligation and that duty that was placed upon their shoulders, especially those people whom Allah Ta'ala has blessed with aqal, with intelligence. They are not mad, they are not insane, they are not ignorant totally of the teachings of those prophets and of those Nabis. They were aware, they knew what was happening. They knew that kufr and shirk and all other things that the prophets condemned and prohibited from, there was great wisdom in it, and that was actually the command of Allah Tabaraka wa Ta'ala. They knew it. So in all times you will find that those people whom Allah Ta'ala had given aqal and intelligence, instead of preventing fasad, they engage in fasad. Instead of preventing it, they engage in it. Now looking at it very broadly, although these ayat refer to those people who were disbelievers, but there are lessons in all ayat for everyone. So what was that indulgence of theirs that Allah tabaraka wa ta'ala is condemning. Allah ta'ala is condemning their indulgence in an action which we may term as negligence. That they were not concerned, they were unconcerned about what was happening around them. And instead of using the influence that they had to prevent others from fasad and mischief, they actually participated in that fasad and mischief. And then as Allah tabaraka wa ta'ala says, وَاتَّبَعَ الَّذِينَ ظَلَمُوا مَا أُتْرِفُوا فِي وَكَانُوا مُجْرِمِينَ. Again, the time is limited, I'm not going into detailed tafsir. But the fact is this, that Allah tabaraka wa ta'ala, those people whom He blessed with wealth, with affluence, then they became so engaged in the enjoyment of those pleasures that they totally forgot Allah tabaraka wa ta'ala Himself. They were so happy with whatever bounties Allah tabaraka wa ta'ala had given to them that they forgot the giver of those bounties. Instead of stopping other people from fasad, they also became part of the fasad and the mischief. And this is for all times until the day of Qiyamah. We will notice that it's only a few people that are really interested in saving themselves and saving others from mischief, from corruption, from fitnas, from indulgence in sins, in vices, in evils. There are just a few people that engage in it. Otherwise, the rest of them, they will participate in that fasad. Now, if you have to look at it internationally, whomsoever you ask who is engaged in fasad, then that person will say that I am making islah. Because Allah tabaraka wa ta'ala, He says that accepting those people who were engaged in some kind of concern for their islah, for their reformation, for their change, those were just a few people. But the rest of them were engaged in fasad. In the very first para, Allah tabaraka wa ta'ala says, وَإِذَا قِيلَ لَهُمْ لَا تُفْسِدُوا فِي الْأَرْضِ قَالُوا إِنَّمَا نَحْنُ مُسْلِحُونَ. So look at the happenings around the globe. All those big ministers, and whether you take the United Nations or you take all the other societies that have been formed for human rights abuses, they're going to fight against it, and Amnesty International and so many different kinds of organizations. Now those people claim that they've got intelligence, they've got aqal, they've got understanding. But how much of mischief is caused by them? Those very people who are talking about making islah. From the government level, it's the same thing. That whole wall that has been built around Jerusalem, if you ask them why is that wall built, they say for islah. So that we don't have fasad. That is what they are saying. That wall has been built so that we don't have fasad. So that the Palestinians can remain one side, we remain one side. But in the meantime, through their own territory, you go and plant that wall. And look at the division and the chaos and the fitna and the fasad that is being caused. But they will say that that is for the purposes of islah, reformation, or prevention. So Allah tabaraka wa ta'ala is not only complaining about this to us. Allah ta'ala does not need to complain. But He's addressing us and telling us that this should not be the situation. If He has given somebody aqal and intelligence, then the person must try and prevent from fasad. He must not become a participant in fasad. Now that is at the international level, there are so many things that we can talk about. And I always say that as far as international affairs are concerned, the audience has more knowledge sometimes than even the speaker. And if we only talk about that, then the real purpose of that majlis is lost, where we are encouraged to make our islah and to carry out that responsibility and that obligation that Allah Ta'ala has put upon us. Because when we talk about international affairs and the condition of the Muslim Ummah, then indeed it grieves, it hurts, it pains when we see the situation. And any Muslim in any part of the world, if he suffers injury and pain, then it will cause us injury and pain. But then shaitan sometimes uses that to make us forget about our own islah. So there must be a balance, there must be a great concern for what is happening thousands of miles away, and there must be even more concern for what is happening right inside us, in our hearts, in our lives, in our own homes, which is not thousands of miles away. That very home in which we walk, or in which we sleep, and in which we rest, and from which we carry out our activities, or those very businesses from which we carry out our activities, or those very places that we frequent. Now those are close to us. So we must not forget that what are we really doing? Are we really concerned about our Islam? So this is a major problem, that the fitna and fasad that is spreading, it is because those people whom Allah Ta'ala gave aqal and intelligence, they are not doing anything to stop that fitna and that fasad. Instead of stopping that fitna and fasad, they themselves are becoming participants in that fitna and fasad. Now if I have to just ask one simple question, or if somebody has to ask me, Maulana, are you intelligent or stupid? Or if I have to ask you that question, are you intelligent person or stupid? Or without aqal? No aqal at all, no intelligence, no wisdom, no knowledge. Then what will the person say? No, alhamdulillah, Allah Ta'ala has given me aqal. I'm not a madman. I'm not insane. I don't require psychiatric treatment. I don't require admission to some kind of, what do you call this, asylum. The person, everybody will claim he's got aqal. And indeed Allah Ta'ala has given us aqal. If he did not give us aqal and intelligence, then we would not have headed for the masjid at the time of Isha. We would not have made our salat. We would not have seen. I don't require psychiatric treatment. I don't require admission to some kind of, what do you call this, asylum. The person, everybody will claim he's got aqal. And indeed Allah Ta'ala has given us aqal. If he did not give us aqal and intelligence, then we would not have headed for the masjid at the time of Isha. We would not have made our salat. We would not have sat here. All this is due to aqal which we used. So every person will say that I've got aqal, I've got intelligence. So if we have got aqal and intelligence, then don't say that that is only for the Ahl-e Ilm, only the people of Ilm and knowledge, that they are going to carry out that responsibility and obligation. It is the duty of everyone whom Allah Ta'ala has given aqal and intelligence that they should prevent fasad. They should not become participants. Now if you have to look at disputes and arguments and problems in our homes, in our families, in our society, then what really happens is that those people who've got some aqal and some intelligence, and those people who could have used that aqal and intelligence to diffuse, if there was a quarrel, argument, and now that it has erupted and blown up, so what must they do? If the fire has lit up, so now they must extinguish that fire, they must diffuse. If a bomb has been planted, and it has been discovered that this bomb is going to destroy, so what do? They diffuse. The bomb disposal squad, they diffuse. They use the aqal and intelligence and they diffuse. So it was the duty of everybody to diffuse and to extinguish that fire which is burning and which is going to burn up. The fire of this world, it burns up homes and buildings and properties. And this fire of arguments, disputes and all that, it burns up the hearts, burns up our iman. So it was the duty of those people whom Allah Ta'ala had given some sort of aqal and intelligence that they must make an effort to prevent themselves, stay away themselves also, and keep others away from everything that is displeasing to Allah Ta'ala and His Rasul Sallallahu Alaihi Wasallam. Instead what we do is that we put more fuel to fire. Now those people are doing it at that level. If you take the Jewish government, and if you take the United Nations, and if you take all the Muslim countries at present, and you take all the countries of the world, their governments, there is nothing but purchase of war equipment, helicopters, bombs, missiles, That is what they purchase as much as they can. Now they must make use of it somewhere. So they have to create some kind of facade and mischief somewhere in the world. And then people of aqal and intelligence also get caught up in it. Instead of diffusing, they also add fuel to fire. Instead of bringing about reconciliations, instead of bringing about some kind of peace, some kind of unity, they will use all their influence, their so-called diplomatic influence, to create more and more division. That is the common thing that is happening around the globe. So that is at the international level, national level, government level.

level. But we must look at our level, that how much concern did we show for our own Islah. Unfortunately, if we have to ask ourselves the question, and if we have to be honest and truthful, we are not taking Islah seriously. Even those people who come and go for years and years by mashayikh, or they go out in the work of, or the path of Allah Ta'ala, or in the work of deen, or they engage in giving their services to Muslim organizations and Muslim institutions, and they are doing some kind of deen propagation. But when it comes to personal change, when it comes to total reformation, total Islah, that we just seem to ignore altogether. And because of that, we can't seem to find any kind of light and noor in our own hearts. And when we don't find in our own hearts, then it reflects in our relationship with our wives, with our children, with our family members, with our customers, and with everybody else. That there will be nothing but fasad, fasad, fasad. Because if our hearts are filled with fasad, there's jealousy, there's malice, there's greed, there's pride, there's arrogance, there's boast, there's insincerity, there is nothing but matlab, matlab, jotaap, jo tha apna matlab to tha sabse matlab. Now when the person has got nothing else but insincerity, selfishness, so then what is he going to reflect in his relationship with people? What is he going to project? So this is a serious matter, that we have to take our Islah seriously. For the sake of our outward selves and for the sake of our beauty, the person, what he does not do. Somebody said very beautifully, I don't know whether I discussed this in some majlis, because, but he said it very beautifully, looking into the mirror. Just looking into the mirror, he said, what do you look at when you look into the mirror? When the person looks into the mirror, then what does he look at? He looks at the beauty of his own face, or he wants to comb his hair, that's why he's got looking in there. Or he wants to see if there's any kind of blemish or mark or acne, which I say because of eating too much of acne. Sometimes I get acne. So now that's what they want to look into the mirror. So he says, Muh dekh liya aine mein, par daagh na dekhe seene mein. 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Person saw his face in the mirror. He looked at all the marks on his face, any kind of spots, any kind of pimple and any acne and all the rest. Par daagh na dekhe seene mein. He didn't look into his heart and see how much of marks and scratches and bruises there is in that heart. How much? Due to the sins that the person indulges in, how many black spots have fallen on the heart? How disfigured the heart has become, the spiritual heart. When a person's face is smashed in an accident, then we say face has become disfigured. How much of disfiguring has taken place in our hearts. Par daagh na dekhe seene mein. Ji aisa lagaya jeene mein, marne ko musalma bhool gaye. You don't say, don't make use of the ni'mats of Allah Ta'ala. But ji aisa lagaya jeene mein. Everybody just wants to live in this world forever and ever and ever. Which person wants to part from his beautiful car, from his beautiful home, from his beautiful assets that he has accumulated? The person just doesn't want to leave.
Using it is a different thing, but ji aisa lagaya jeene mein. All the time nothing but enjoyment and pleasures of this world. Those beautiful beds which we buy with expensive mattresses that we put, if our niyat was that we get some comfortable sleep so that we can get up and make some tahajjud salat or get up for fajr at least, or even in sitting on a luxury couch, sometime at least we can make some zikrullah, tasbih, or with the niyat of making it comfortable for our visitors. There's nothing wrong. Make use of it. But after that, giving the heart to all those things of this world. And that is our weakness, that we have given our heart to the things of this world. Now, how will it come out? How can we change that? If a person has the love of dunya in his heart, he can give the most beautiful speech. But if he himself has got that love of dunya, I'm not talking about the usage of dunya, but if he is attached to the dunya such a way that he himself does not want to leave this world, then that speech will have no effect too. And if you have to stay in the company of that person, then the love of dunya will increase, although he will be talking deen sometimes. We don't understand this, that the person is sometimes talking deen, but the love of dunya is so much in his heart that in his company nothing happens but the increase of the love of the dunya. It reflects. So we don't say don't make use, but every time that we go to our beautiful homes and beautiful cars that we drive and the beautiful buildings that we possess and the properties and whatever we have and we own and the gold and silver, then at that time, as I say, that just for a second, it doesn't require plenty of time to just close the eye and open it, or keep it closed for a little while longer, and just picture that that is what is going to happen, whether we like it or not, and when it is going to happen, that we don't know. It could be that very moment when the person is counting all those Kruger rands and his gold and his silver coins, and the person is just working out all his assets, how many millions and billions it is, and that's the time the angel of death says, well, now it's enough, you had your time, your time has expired, that block of ice has melted, the last drop has gone, and your soul is now going. Then what? Will anybody extend that life? Zindagi ka ajeeb hai visa, kab bula le khuda nahi maloom. Aur tausi bhi hai isme ghair mumkin, aur miyad uski nahi maloom. This is a majlis of islah. For increase of knowledge, there are lots of other majalis. But here, if only we can learn a few lessons, that this world is temporary, arzi, transitory. Day by day we are going closer and closer to our graves. Parents say, my child is growing, now he's so many years old. Now he's a young person. In the meantime, the person is getting older and he's going closer and closer to his grave. So he says, Ji aisa lagaya jeene mein marne ko musalma bhool gaye. Every day janazas are leaving from, but we don't take any lesson. So I'm not saying give up dunya, close up your businesses, divorce your wives, dump your children somewhere. We have to make the akhirat in that same business. We have to make our hereafter in that same home, with those same children, with the same wealth. Once again I repeat, and many times I think I've mentioned it, that we don't have to go and get some other eyes, some other ears, some other tongue, and some other hands and feet to make our islah. The same eyes, the same ears, the same body, the same home, the same everything. The only thing we have to do is now discipline ourselves. How long does it take? Years and years go by, the person listens and listens and listens,
If it doesn't get the tawfiq of even keeping one fist of beard. And if you have to ask the person says, well, taqwa is in the heart. Piety is in the heart. Which means that the person is saying that Nabi alayhi salatu wasalam, his companions and others, it was like a show business that they did, na'uzu billah, because taqwa is in the heart. So what was the need for them to keep beards? But I repeat that don't look down upon a person. I just gave this by way of example. But don't look down upon that person. We don't know when he can just grow the beard. He could be an excellent person at heart. The only thing that's left now is just a beard. And we could have our beards, but we've got so much of other things to improve in our hearts. So somebody's zahir might not be right, and somebody's batin is not right. So when we look at somebody whose zahir is not right, then we must look at our batin and see how much of things are not right in our inside. So then nobody will look down upon anybody. With muhabbat you tell the person. Tere mehboob ki ya rab shabahat leke aaya hoon. Tere mehboob ki ya rab shabahat leke aaya hoon. Haqeeqat isko tu kar de main surat leke aaya hoon. At least on the day of Qiyamah the person can say, Ya Allah, I have brought my outward self according to Nabi alayhi salatu wasalam's teachings. Now you give me the haqeeqat, I don't have a heart like that. But what if Allah Ta'ala's beloved Nabi alayhi salatu wasalam on the day of Qiyamah, when we say, give us Jame Kawthar, then if he has to catch our chin and say that, my dear Ummati, what is it that you didn't like in my face? What is it that you did not like? You didn't like the surah that I asked you to keep. Did you like that of Bush and Blaine and the other enemies of Islam? So what reply will the person give? So these wives and these children or the families or those business associates, they will not come to our assistance and help in the qabr and in the akhirat. For the pleasure of Allah tabaraka wa ta'ala, let us at least bring our outward right. And it is a preventative thing. When the person makes his outward right, then it prevents him from a lot of sins. It prevents from a lot of sins. One person was harassing one of the female workers in his business. He told me this himself. He was harassing one of his own female staff. But he used to go in kurta and beard and topi. So every time he used to harass, so she had just one statement. Don't you feel ashamed? Don't you feel ashamed in this kind of garb? She used to tell him that. That in your beard, kurta and topi, don't you feel ashamed what you are doing? So he said, it made me think. And then he heard one, came to one of the programs, and alhamdulillah, he gave up his habit. But the fact is that at least that garb became the means of his distancing himself. So lots of people, they wear the Western clothes where there is no need for it. One is that the person is employed in a company, the person has to dress like that and go, he's a doctor, he has to wear those coats, he has to wear all those, that we can accept. But after hours, those people also have got no excuse. And we don't say that the very moment that you wear some kind of attire which distinguishes you from the others, straight away you become a waliullah. But it prevents from a lot of places, it stops, it's a protection, it's a guard. Even if Khuda na khasta, Allah Ta'ala must protect, Allah must prevent, Allah Ta'ala must not even put a desire like that in my heart. But Khuda na khasta, if the desire even comes and there is nothing that's restricting me from going into some cinema, can I stand in that queue with this type of dress? What will the people say?
Everybody in that queue will pick up their eyes and stare. That where is this person heading for? So there is some kind of barakat even in just the zahir, if we have to put it right. It's not enough, it's not sufficient. But when the zahir comes right, then it becomes easy to put the batin right too. This much is certain, that if the person's inside is right, all those who say my dil is in perfect condition, then there can be no excuse for the outward not being in perfect condition. Agar dil sahi hota hai, to zahir is automatically sahi. However, there can be the other way around, that a person's zahir is good, he looks very good, very pious, very God-fearing, but he can be shaitan number one. That can happen. But if the person's heart is clean and pure, he's away from malice, from greed, from mischief, from corruption, then his outward will be right too. So it is a duty, it's an obligation upon us to make our own islah and to make an effort in the home with muhabbat, with love, with affection. Don't take some big stick and wield it and threaten and pressurize and force. It's not even necessary to throw them out of the house. If we are making nasihat and we are doing it wisely and we are inviting the people of the house towards deen and sharia and Quran and sunnah, but they are not making amal, then it is not necessary that you throw them out of the house. Unless, of course, they indulge in kufr or shirk. But otherwise, the person must continue with his responsibility and obligation to keep on telling them that which is haq, that which is truth. And he must be able to bear the hardship and difficulties that he has to face when he's going to make amar bil ma'ruf nahi anil munkar. So if he carries on with that, Allah Ta'ala will protect him, and with that barakat he'll protect his home too, even though there are other people indulging in other things, as long as he is doing his duty. But when a person sees before his very eyes haram action being undertaken, and he does not stop it, having the ability to stop it, then in his lifetime Allah Tabaraka wa Ta'ala will send some kind of azab. In his lifetime, some kind of azab will come, because the person had the authority. If a person's child brings some filthy picture into the home, or on his cell phone, or he's watching some kind of filthy movie or anything like that, so now the person has got authority over the child. But now if the father is also happy, smiling, says, no, must let them enjoy themselves. If they won't enjoy, now when will they enjoy? This is the time to enjoy. Give them all the facilities to enjoy in haram. So then the azab will come, and the person will have to face it. And Allah Tabaraka wa Ta'ala's azab, when it comes, then everybody has to face the consequences. So there are two things that we have to do. One is to change ourselves. Now for that we got no excuse. We can't say that how can we change ourselves? There's a government over which we have got authority. We are the rulers. The heart is the king in the body. So we have to change ourselves, a reformation. And we have to take it a little more seriously. Just comings and goings, we get some sawab. But with every majlis, we must give up at least one sin and increase one good action. Then in a year's time, the 52 different majalis, so we have one zikr majlis, one Monday majlis, and then there are other programs also that take place, whichever majlis we go and attend, kitab talim, or with a gasho, or tabligh, or some bayan, waz, nasihat, whatever. If we make the niyat that we just want to give up one sin and increase one good deed, then as I said, that even in 1 year's time, the person can become a waliullah. Or at least he can get rid of all the evils and weaknesses that's in him. Then there will be accidental some sin or the other over which he makes plenty of istighfar and tawbah. But if he makes up his mind that I want to get rid of one sin of my life. Now if he's indulging in zina, in this majlis he makes up his niyat that come what may, I will not displease my Allah Ta'ala. I don't want to die
in a state of adultery or fornication. Whether the world is watching me or not watching me, my Allah is watching me. Hazrat Khaja Sahib Rahmatullah Alayhi, when Hazrat Mufti Shafi Sahib Rahmatullah Alayhi and others, they said they went to Shimla, it is a holiday resort. So now when they went there on the mountains, so there were lots of other tourists there too. So he said, when these women are passing and when other things are attracting your attention, he said, I am going to see where you are seeing. He said, Nazar bar qadam. He said, you look at your toes. You look, in other words, look at the ground and walk. Lower your gaze and walk. And he said, my nazar will be on your nazar. And Allah Ta'ala's nazar is on all our nazar. Allah Ta'ala is watching all of us. Now when a person will have that kind of yaqeen, then he can go to any place. He can travel the world, but inshallah he will be protected. So if that person makes it like another person is watching some filthy movies, there are so many people, so much of complaints we get. Huffaz of the Quran Sharif, Hujjaj, people who have made Hajj upon Hajj upon Hajj, those who go for Umrahs upon Umrahs. But upon the return, again, the very first thing they try to catch up with all those programs that they have missed. Those serials that they were watching. Every morning they eat breakfast cereal and then they must watch the other cereal. Because it becomes a habit after that. Until you don't have that cereal, then you feel that your breakfast is incomplete. So like that, if they don't watch that cereal, then they feel that the day is not complete. So when they return from Hajj, the first thing again, the same thing. Then what is the benefit of all those things? So those who come here for these majalis of Islah, I guarantee you that just take this plunge. Because we are not taking it, that's why we are not experiencing that sweetness of Iman. But if Allah Ta'ala's Nabi alayhi salatu wasalam has promised, Allah Ta'ala has promised, then we will taste it, we will get it. That must not be the maqsad. Our maqsad must be to get the pleasure of Allah Ta'ala. But there is a sweetness, there is an enjoyment which we cannot describe in words. It's an experience. Lots of people say that experience. I had this experience, I had that experience. Now we say explain it. Now the person explains it in words. Can we really understand that experience that the person had? A person says, I stood at the Rauza Mubarak. And when I stood there, the experience that I had, I cannot describe. He says himself, the person will say himself, I cannot describe. Because words are not sufficient, how can you describe it? The person says, I was making the tawaf of the Kaaba Sharif and what overcame me, I can't explain. Well, definitely can't explain because it's of a different world. So in ibadat, in zikr, in tilawat, in obedience to Allah tabaraka wa ta'ala, and especially over a period of time when the person keeps on taking that pain of restraining himself from haram, Allah Ta'ala gives him the halwa of muhabbatin, halwa of sweetness, sweetness of iman. Then it becomes difficult to commit sins. At present it is easy for us to commit sins and very difficult to do good deeds. But when the person will get the sweetness of iman in his heart, that love of Allah Ta'ala, when it will overflow in his heart, when Allah Tabaraka wa Ta'ala's muhabbat will flow like the waves of the ocean, as you have heard many times. 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
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There is no support for me besides your support. There is no one for me besides you, my beloved Allah. May Allah bless me, bless you, and bless the ummah with that kind of muhabbat, that it becomes extremely easy to do everything pleasing to Allah and His Rasul sallallahu alaihi wasallam, and to distance from all those things that are displeasing to you. Once again I repeat, this is a majlis of islah. I don't plan in what I'm going to really say. I believe that Allah tabaraka wa ta'ala will make me say that which is beneficial for myself and the audience, even though it may be repeated 1,000 times. But if we can, through these majalis, get that kayfiyat-e-ihsani, meaning that we reach that stage where, as Nabi alayhi salatu wasalam declared, أَن تَعْبُدَ اللَّهَ كَأَنَّكَ تَرَى فَإِن لَّمْ تَكُن تَرَى فَإِنَّهُ يَرَاكَ, that you worship Allah as if you are seeing Allah Ta'ala, and if not, then Allah Ta'ala is watching you. And that's not only in namaz, roza, zakat and hajj, in every movement of ours, in every action of ours. So let us take the himmat and courage to throw out of our lives and homes those things which are bringing nothing but fasad, nothing but mischief, nothing but destruction of morals of ourselves and our children and our families. It's not going to help us anyway. It's going to create

action of ours. So let us take the himmat and courage to throw out of our lives and homes those things which are bringing nothing but facade, nothing but mischief, nothing but destruction of morals of ourselves and our children and our families. It's not going to help us anyway. It's going to create more and more and more problems. Look at the amount of disputes and quarrels and arguments that are carrying on in the homes. I said 50 minutes, alhamdulillah, before 50 minutes we have finished. Allah tabaraka wa ta'ala accept, and Allah ta'ala light up our hearts with His muhabbat. Allah, the heart just desires that we must be alone, there must be nobody around us. Once you get that connection with Allah tabaraka wa ta'ala, then things of the world, we will not attach so much of value to them. Today the criterion of how close a person is to Allah Ta'ala is how much he has. That's all. Use the world like how we use handkerchief and towels. Use it. We need toilets in our homes. Toilet is a necessity of life. No matter who the person is, it can be a buzrug, Allah wala, waliullah, he too needs toilet. But if a person sits in walimas, in weddings, and every occasion that you meet him, he only talks about his toilet. So, Molana, you don't know what a beautiful toilet I have. I've got golden taps in my toilet. What would you think of that person? That is exactly the haqiqat when a person is all the time obsessed. My car is like this, my home is like this, my watch is like that, my cell phone is like this, my shoes are like this, my clothes are like this. But yet we listen very carefully to that. And that person also thinks that it's a great discussion. Of course, for business reasons or casually, a little bit discussion is permissible, nothing wrong with it. But nothing else except that is like that person who is all the time talking about his very beautiful toilet. Allahumma salli ala Sayyidina Muhammad wa ala ala Sayyidina Muhammad wa barik wa sallim. 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

Bless us with the haqiqat, my Allah. Tere mehboob ki ya Rab shabahat leke aaya hoon. Haqiqat isko tu kar de, main surat leke aaya hoon. Ya Allah, we have brought the surat. Bless us with reality, bless us with the haqiqat of iman, the haqiqat of tawakkul, the haqiqat. Oh my beloved Allah, of shukr, of zuhud, of qanaat. Ya Allah, bless us with total forgiveness of all sins, major sins and minor sins, sins that we committed knowingly or unknowingly, in the light of day or darkness of nights. Ya Allah, forgive the sins of our eyes, of our ears, of our tongues, our hands and feet, our heart and mind. Bless us all with the tawfiq of salat 5 times a day, fasting in Ramadan, zakat if due, going for hajj if farz, fulfillment of the rights of our parents, our wives, our children, our family members in the ummah of Nabi alayhi salatu wasalam. Fulfillment of the rights of both Muslims and non-Muslims. Ya Allah, make us yours and become ours. Ya Allah, let the waves of your muhabbat go on and on and on in our hearts. Ay Allah, let the waves of your muhabbat flow in our hearts. Fill our hearts with your muhabbat and the muhabbat of Rasulullah sallallahu alayhi wasallam. Ya Allah, everything is in your control. Our lives in your control. Our sight in your control. Our hearing in your control. Our speech in your control. Our hands and feet, heart and mind in your control. The ground on which we walk in your control. The cars we drive in your control. Ya Allah, everything is in your control. If you turn these things of the world in our favor, then they will be of benefit to us. And if you turn them against us, they will be of harm. Ya Allah, we are turning towards you. Become ours and make us yours. If you are ours, everything will be ours. If you are not ours, nothing will be ours. Don't test us in this world, in the qabr, in the akhirat. Ya Allah, the Muslim Ummah is going through very, very difficult and turbulent times. Oh my beloved Allah, there is no one to pass the hand of affection and love over the heads of the ummatis of Nabi alayhi salatu wasalam. Their life, their dignity, their possession, their families, their children, their homes, their properties are being targeted, oh my beloved Allah, by the enemies of Islam. Ya Allah, there is no kind of consideration, no compassion, no mercy that is being shown. Endless bombing, destruction, tyranny, oppression and suppression. Mere Allah, Ummat ke haal par raham farma, Ummat ki pareshaniyon ko dur farma. Remove the difficulties, the hardships, the suffering, the problem of the ummat of Rasulullah sallallahu alayhi wasallam. Give hidayat to those who are disbelievers. But if they have made up their minds that they will continue with the suppression and oppression and tyranny, Ya Allah, then shake the ground beneath their feet. Send gale force winds against them. Send flood waters against them. Cause the plains to crash. Create destruction on their land. Oh my beloved Allah, unite the hearts of the ummah. Give hidayat to the Muslim rulers. Give hidayat to the Muslim rulers. How long are they going to watch? Mere Allah, hamare hal par raham farma. Bless us with the best of dunya and akhirat. Bless us with the best of dunya and akhirat. Bless us with the best of dunya and akhirat. Those who are sick and ailing, give them shifa. My beloved Allah, we are sick. Spiritually sick and physically ill. Bless us with complete shifa from all our ailments, sicknesses and diseases. Those who are in hospitals, clinics, homes amongst us. Whosoever has some child or wife or family member that is sick and ailing, Ya Allah, give them all shifa. Bless them with sihat tamma, kamila, ajila, daima, mustamirra. Those who are weak, give them strength. Those who are in financial difficulties, remove their financial difficulties with plentiful of halal risk.

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1: Ey mere Allah, ek din marna hai, aakhir maut hai.
0: Don't let the angel of death visit us in any kind of haram action.
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0: Bless us with burial in Jannatul Baqi. Rasulullah sallallahu alayhi wa sallam, all his life he made du'as for us. Bless us with all the goodness that he asked for us. Bless the ummah with that goodness. And from all the mischief, corruption and fitnas that he asked for protection, protect us and the ummah of Rasulullah sallallahu alayhi wa sallam. Allah, you are well aware of the wishes, the desires, the good aspirations that are in the hearts of each and everyone who has raised his or her hand before you this part of the night. With your fazl, with your ihsan, fulfill those good wishes, good desires. And you are well aware of the difficulties, the hardships, the suffering, the pain, the problem, the sicknesses that each and everyone who has raised his or her hand before you this part of the night is suffering. Ya Allah, with your fazl, with your ihsan, remove that suffering, remove that pain, remove that difficulty, remove that hardship. 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

0: 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Also, last week, Hazrat Mufti Sahab was with Moana in Madina Sharif Rahmatullahi Ta'ala Ali. So, inshallah, we have Hazrat Mufti Sahab for the Jumma today, inshallah. Also, this program is going to go live on CII. Inshallah, whatever nasihat we learn from our makabirin, our ulama ikram, we try to make amal on it, inshallah. Allah Ta'ala accept the khidmat of Hazrat Mufti Sahab, damar barakatuhum. Give him long life, good health, and barakah in his knowledge, inshallah.
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0: 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All praise is due to Almighty Allah, the sustainer, nourisher and cherisher of this universe. Peace, blessings and salutations be upon our beloved master and leader, Nabi Muhammad sallallahu alayhi wa sallam. It is only the grace and mercy of Almighty Allah Azza wa Jalla that He has blessed us with Iman and such a Sharia that never ever gets expired. We see so many things in life, they have an expiry date, they get outdated. The Sharia Mustafa alayhi salatu salam practice upon, dear brothers and sisters in Islam, it is for all times and all places. Every person goes through certain vicissitudes, ups and downs, occasions of happiness and joy, occasions of sadness and grief. What does Islam tell us? Let us take the noble example of the Master, Mustafa alayhi salatu salam himself. His beloved son, Ibrahim ibn Rasulullah alayhi salatu salam, is gasping for breath. He's only 18 months old. Mustafa alayhi salatu salam is holding him in his own Mubarak hands. And then when the son passes away, the tears start rolling down on Mustafa alayhi salatu salam. And then he sets the precedent for posterity and for humanity. But the kamal, the beauty of our Sharia, dear brothers, is we fulfill hukukullah, we fulfill hukukul ibad simultaneously. Look at what Mustafa alayhi salatu salam said. Wa inna al-ayna latadma. O Ibrahim, my beloved son, our tears are rolling down. Wa inna bi firaqika lamahzunun ya Ibrahim. O Ibrahim, my beloved son, you are but 18 months old and Almighty Allah in His infinite wisdom, He took you away from me. I am the Nabi of Almighty Allah. No more will I be able to walk with you, talk to you. So we do not cry, brothers and sisters in Islam, because someone passed away. No. Death in itself is a gift. Al-maut tuhfatul mu'min. Mustafa alayhi salatu salam said, death in itself, dear brothers and sisters, is a gift for a believer. It is jisrul muhibba al-mahbub. It is the bridge that links up the lover with the beloved. So remember, death in itself is not something we cry about. It is the separation. For you, my brothers, the murids, the students, nay, for all of us in South Africa, for all of us in this ummah, we will never see Hazrat Maulana Yunus Patel. We always on air used to remember him as Hafidhahullah. Now we have to replace the word and say Rahimahullah. You will never see him coming again to this masjid. You will never hear his dhikr again. But Mustafa alayhi salatu salam taught us, وَلَا نَقُولْ إِلَّا مَا يَرْضَى بِهِ رَبُّنَا. O our Allah, we will never utter words except that which are pleasing to you, O Allah. So what do we say, brothers and sisters in Islam? وَبَشِّرِ الصَّابِرِينَ. Give glad tidings to those people who exercise patience, fortitude and endurance, that when the calamity befalls them, إِذَا أَصَابَتْهُمْ مُصِيبَةٌ, the ayat goes on, then they say, إِنَّا لِلَّهِ وَإِنَّا إِلَيْهِ رَاجِعُونَ. Verily unto Almighty Allah we belong, unto Almighty Allah we return. My brothers, we have attended so many janazah, indeed fortunate were the brothers who were there, and the sisters, and Sheikh Sawood Shuraim Hafidhahullah perform Hazrat Maulana Janaza Salat. Now what do we learn? The mayyit is placed, the imam is there, the congregation is behind the imam. So it is a gift which we present back to Almighty Allah. O Allah, we will relish and cherish the moments you gave us with our beloved Maulana, with our beloved Ustad and Sheikh. O Allah, but you are the ultimate owner.
1: Mustafa alayhi salatu salam went on, authentic hadith in Sahih Muslim. Now the calamity has struck. What must you say? Say, O Ummat Muslima, Inna lillahi wa inna ilayhi raji'un. And continue. Allahumma ajurni fi musibati. O Allah, in this time of my calamity, you reward me, O Almighty Allah. Because Allah's help is with a heart that is sad and broken. وَخْلُفْ لِي خَيْرًا مِنْهَا. O beloved Allah, you give us a better replacement. Allah in His infinite wisdom and grace. Umme Salama radiallahu anha says, my husband Abu Salama passed away and Mustafa alayhi salatu salam taught me the dua at that time. I used to think, how can I get a better husband than my husband Abu Salama? After the iddat, everything expired. Mustafa alayhi salatu salam himself came and he proposed and she married Mustafa alayhi salatu salam. So we should never think then a negative, always remain positive because of the mercy of Almighty Allah. He gives us the courage, He gives us the wisdom to rise to that occasion. Sisters, for you an incident mentioned in Sahih Muslim. Take the demise of Mustafa alayhi salatu salam himself. Shaykhain, Sayyidina Abu Bakr radiallahu an, Sayyidina Umar radiallahu an, go and visit Baraka, the African lady, dark in complexion. She is the murdi'ah. She is the foster mother of Mustafa alayhi salatu salam, African lady. When Shaykhain, Sayyidina Abu Bakr, Sayyidina Umar radiallahu anhuma go and visit her, after the demise of Mustafa alayhi salam, she's weeping, she's sobbing. She cried so much, she made Sayyidina Abu Bakr, Sayyidina Umar radiallahu anhuma cry as well. They asked her, O Umma Iman, did not Nabi alayhi salatu salam go to a better place? She said, yes. I do not question that. Then why do you cry so much? O foster mother of Mustafa alayhi salatu salam. After the demise of Mustafa alayhi salam, she's weeping, she's sobbing. She cried so much, she made Sayyidina Abu Bakr, Sayyidina Umar radiallahu anhu cry as well. They asked her, O Umma Iman, did not Nabi alayhi salatu salam go to a better place? She said, yes. I do not question that. Then why do you cry so much? O foster mother of Mustafa alayhi salatu salam. Listen to the reply, brothers and sisters. She said, إِنَّ الْوَحْيَ قَدْ انْقَطَعَ. Wahi has stopped. No more will there be the direct ta'alluq between the farsh and the arsh, between the heavens and the earth. Therefore I'm crying so much. O murid, O student, O family, O brother, O sister of our Hazrat Mawlana. Yes, you will feel the vacuum. There's no question about it. Because Hazrat Mawlana was not an alim, an ordinary person. He was a wali of Allah. Mata fi hubbillah, in the baytillah. He passed away in the love of all baytillah, right by the baytullah. That is how all baytillah elevated his rank even further. Last year, Hazrat Mawlana came to Gauteng and he addressed the ulama. I'm repeating the advices he gave. It is so apt on this occasion. Hazrat Mawlana said, Hazrat Mawlana Ali Miah, Rahimahullah, Sheikh Abu al-Hasan Nadwi, whose janazah salat was performed in the Haram Sharif on the 27th night of Ramadan, and I was present there, when Sheikh Subayil announced, we're reading salatul janazah al-ghaib ala samahati Sheikh Abu al-Hasan al-Nadwi. It was 27th night in Makkah, it's jam-packed. I was right in Safa Marwa, and the tears started rolling down. The Arab brother next to me asked me, who is the Sheikh? I said, Alimun, Fadilun, Kabirun, Filhin. Said, what a giant of a scholar from India. And today we're reading his Salatul Janazah here in the Haram al-Makki. So Hazrat Mawlana Ali Miah Rahimahullah said, when we study the lives of the Sahaba, we find masarrat, we find hayrat, and we find hasrat. We find masarrat. Look at the happiness they had. They used to interact with Mustafa alayhi salatu salam. How Nabi alayhi salam performed salat. How Nabi alayhi salatu salam fast. How Nabi alayhi salatu salam performed Hajj. How he would make dua for their children. How he would solemnize their nikah. How the population of the Muslims was increasing. All this brought masarrat. Bring that to our lives. Today you think about it. Hazrat Maulana took you. Me and you. We were maybe off track. What is wisdom? What is taqwa? What is ikhlas? He ignited our hearts. He brought about the love of Almighty Allah.

0: Today, people look at us, they do not know of our past. The sister came for the majlis, maybe just with a small staff, but she left with a hijab and parda. How many a child, how many a male, how many a female, how many a foreign brother and sister changed their lives just because of Hazrat Maulana's advices on the different platforms available to him. So that is the first part, the masarrat, the happiness. We relish, we cherish those movements. Second, hayrat. A person is surprised. To you, the ulama of KwaZulu-Natal, make me maaf, I have to mention your names. But Hazrat Maulana was such a personality, Maulana Ahmad Umar, Maulana Shabir Qazi, and Mufti Zubair Bayat, all of you, were so close to Hazrat Maulana, it will be considered an injustice if a complete history of Maulana's life is not penned and written, and the history of Jamiat Ulama KwaZulu-Natal. Hazrat Maulana mentioned his life history last year on Channel Islam, and he said that when he went to India and came back in 69, he married. Maulana was a very witty person. He said he married in 1969 on Boxing Day, but alhamdulillah, there was no boxing with him and his spouse. There was always mahabba. They only know what they lost. Appa and the children are still there. Almighty Allah bless them with the sabr. Almighty Allah give our Hazrat Maulana the highest stages in Jannah. But brothers, take this lesson. Hayrat. An alim in South Africa, what work he did for Jamiat Ulama KwaZulu-Natal for the past 30-35 years. He was the Secretary General. He was the President. The young and old ulama used to look at Maulana. He was the person, the binding factor, the cement between the two. And he was the one who inspired so many of us who were juniors and still are juniors. We must remember that. When we look at Hazrat Maulana in his majlis, how many people overseas today are grieving and crying? Hayrat. We have that. We are astonished and amazed. There are messages of condolences from across the spectrum. But now, brothers and sisters, is hasrat. What is the afsos? What is the regret? Who will replace Hazrat Maulana? We have our Maulana Naeem Mutala. We make dua, Almighty Allah gives him that foresight, that wisdom of Hazrat Maulana. And inshallah, he steps into the big, big shoes of Hazrat Maulana as well. And he gives that same message of Hazrat Maulana. Now brothers, what made Maulana so great? Three qualities. Number one, his character. Impeccable character. I used to hear his lectures on the radio. He said, people come to Makkah, Medina, we go for Umrah and Hajj. From Makkah, we will take the Zamzam. From Medina Munawwara, we will take the dates. Asal maal we should take from Medina Munawwara is the akhlaq of Mustafa alayhi salatu wasalam. What can we say? Go ask any person, when you met Hazrat Maulana, he made us feel important and he would always lower himself. That was the akhlaq of Hazrat Maulana. The ikhlas, he did not do things to impress people. It was always for the pleasure of Almighty Allah Azza wa Jalla. Think about it. I mentioned to you two incidents. Tuesday night, we know what happened. Wednesday, Ibrahim Bhai Gangad, my close colleague, we were discussing of A. Obviously, you were not hearing. I said, Ibrahim Bhai, what you felt? Ibrahim Bhai said, the way I cried last night, meaning Tuesday night, I never cried in my life. Besides, when my father passed away, this is Hazrat Maulana. I told him, Ibrahim Bhai, so many ulama have left this world. I never cried for any alim so much, like how I cried for Hazrat Maulana. Think about it. The man touched everyone's heart. Then Ibrahim Bhai related this one incident I want to share with you. He said, a brother phoned him and said, Hazrat Maulana, when he's to go for a dawat and invitation, then many a time the murids, the students were with, then he would tell one of the youngsters, you know, the small boy, take this 50 rand, 100 rand, whatever, and go give to the maid there. So 2-3 times this person observed this. So he asked Hazrat Maulana when they were alone, Why do you do this? He said,
1: you see, the maid is employed for that family there.
0: She's not employed to clean our dishes and my entourage and everybody who comes with me. So it is the haq that I have to give her.
1: Take this one lesson, brothers. And okay, did we ever implement it? Did I ever implement a thing like this? Small things in life, but they leave an indelible mark on the person.
0: Jiska zarf bara ho, Allah inko bara bana deta hai.
1: Who keeps a magnanimous heart, Almighty Allah elevates their rank. How many a time people maybe even spoke against Hazrat Maulana, he would not sever ties. He would still go and embrace them as well. This was Hazrat Maulana's ikhlas, his taqwa, his piety.
0: What must I tell you of my personal relationship? The first time I met Hazrat Maulana was in Makkah Mukarramah, 1975.
1: I came from Karachi, 74, I went to go study. And I met Hazrat Maulana. I was just studying second year in Karachi. So obviously nobody used to come ask. And somebody come and ask me, you'll see Maulana from South Africa is there, he's a big Maulana, go ask him.
0: That time Maulana Yunus Patel, as we knew him, used to wear the black Jina topi. Many of you will remember that.
1: So that was our first meeting in Makkah Mukarramah. I want to share with you the last few meetings. We went for Umrah. And Hazrat Maulana, when he was leaving, we spoke also. The day he was leaving, he said, make special dua. I said, Hazrat, maybe aadao wahan mulaqat ho jaye. We should speak Urdu many a time. You see, this is the difference between Hazrat Maulana and myself, and many of us. Maulana made an attempt 3 times to contact me in Madina Munawwara. I said, I'll meet Maulana tomorrow. And 3 times he missed me. Then I realized that we have to go to Makkah. The second last day I said, no, I must go meet Hazrat Maulana. So I went and mashallah, the majlis took place and Hazrat Maulana made dua and everything. The next day, it was a Tuesday, again we bumped in and I told Hazrat Maulana, I'm leaving today to Makkah, make special dua. As Hazrat would always make special dua. Then I went to Makkah Mukarramah. I'm sure many of you have heard, I mentioned this, وَأَمَّا بِنِعْمَةِ رَبِّكَ فَحَدِّثِ. The bounty of Almighty Allah, we don't deserve it. That Friday night, the ending of Rajab it was, that Saturday was the first of Sha'ban, I received the card that tomorrow, inshallah, we will enter the Baytullah. So we took that card, I kissed it, and Ya Allah, sinner, transgressor, fasik. You inviting me inside the Baytullah. Anyway, Saturday, 6 o'clock, we were there, and then the army comes, and everything goes on. Then slowly, the royal family, then the diplomats, then ordinary mortals like us, they take us to Rukni Yamani, and then to Hajar Aswad, and then you walk up the stairs. Now you're inside the Baytullah. When you overawed, you're overwhelmed. Ya Allah, is this a dream? I'm right inside the Baytullah with your father. So, one thing I did with the grace and mercy of Allah, that the last 10 surahs of the noble Quran, Alam Dara, I said, I will make the khatam of this Quran Sharif inside the Baytullah. The brothers who went in the previous years told me, don't make salam and make dua. They will take you out from there. Make your dua in sajda. So I read, and then make a lengthy sajda, second rakat, same thing. Now, while you're making dua, thoughts flash to your mind. Who do you think of? First, I thought of Hazrat Maulana Yunus Patel Sahab. I made dua for him inside the Baytullah. I thought of my ustad in Durban, Hafiz Ibrahim Limalia, Hafiz Allah, and Mufti Riza al-Haq Sahab, my beloved teacher. All that happened, then I read another 2 rakats, and mashallah, we spent about 25 minutes. That day after Zohar, I phoned Maulana. I'm in Makkah, Hazrat Maulana in Medina. I said, Hazrat, Allah ne ye gunegar ko ye ehsan aur ye karam fazal farmaya ke Baytullah ke andar mein gaya aur aapke liye bhi main dua ki aur aapka naam bhi liya. The way Hazrat started crying, and he said, that us waqt aapne is nakara ko yaad kiya, you remembered me right in the Baytullah. This was Hazrat Maulana, a special person, a class in his own. But brothers and sisters, for all of us, now what are the challenges? There are 4 or 5 things we all need to do. You live by the sea, by the ocean. You might have seen somebody drowning. Mustafa alayhi salatu wasalam said, Al-mawta kal-ghariq al-mutaghawwis. When you see the people who have passed away, they are like the drowning person shouting for help. They all need our assistance. Our beloved parents, grandparents, siblings, children who have left this world. So the first thing is dua. Look at that heart of Hazrat Maulana. This is the dua. Learn the dua, my dear brothers. Tomorrow night is 15 Shaban. We can cry. We can go for Umrah. We can go for Hajj. But we sever ties with people. We are not making salam with people. Our du'as, our tawaf, our taraweeh, our fasting, nothing is accepted, brothers and sisters. 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O Allah, forgive our brothers who have passed away before us with iman. So we have to make du'a for Hazrat Mawlana. I told him, Hazrat Abke, ihsanat bohut hai humare upar. وَلَا تَجْهَلْ فِي قُلُوبِنَا O Allah, do not put that rancor, do not put that malice, do not put that hatred in our hearts. How many of us are not talking to one another? If Mawlana, we believe and we accept Hazrat Mawlana has left this world, but the message of Hazrat Mawlana is still with us. What was Hazrat Mawlana's message to us? Remember on the night of 15 Shaban, Mustafa alayhi salatu wasalam said, the authentic hadith, the mushrik, the non-Muslim, wa mushahin, and the person who harbors that hatred, that malice, and that rancor, so Almighty Allah would not forgive him. Remember, this heart has to change, my brothers. Dil ko badalna hai. We know Hazrat Maulana used to read. So we have to change this heart. Today we are going, my brothers, on dim lights. Change the focus and make it on bright lights. Turn it more towards Almighty Allah Azza wa Jalla. Brothers, you are the ones who will miss Maulana the most. Used to see him every day in this very masjid. Now you will never see Hazrat Maulana till the day of Qiyamah. What is your message been challenged, my brothers? Remember, you have to do what Imam Ghazali rahimahullah said. You are in Masjid-e-Noor. What is Noor? Al-Zahiru li-Nafsihi wal-Mudhir li-Ghayrihi. That the candle is lit. Now you need to ignite other candles as well. Hazrat Maulana ignited your heart with the love of Almighty Allah. He was the Khalifa, senior Khalifa was at Hakim Sahib. May Almighty Allah give him Shifa also. So brothers, we find that heart was so lit and saturated with the love of Allah. So how many people's hearts are we going to touch? So that is the meaning of Noor. So the first thing, we make dua for our deceased. Number two, brothers, Sa'ad radiallahu anhu came and said, Ya Rasulallah, the mother of Sa'ad has passed away, what should I do? Mustafa alayhi salam said, Al-ma, water. Fahafara bi'iran faqala hadhi li ummi Sa'ad. He went, dug up the borehole, dedicated it to his mother. Anyone we can do, any person we can do charity for, especially our parents, our asatiza, our Hazrat Maulana. So make intention, make isali sawab, sadaqah, dua. Third one, brothers, that we know the big night is tomorrow night, Ramadan. We will increase our tilawat of Quran, our nawafil, our charity. So all that, try and transfer the reward to our deceased. And my last message again is to the honorable ulama, especially here of Durban, that Hazrat Maulana has left a legacy, and that legacy we need to continue with it. The last meeting I had with him in his house, whenever we wanted Mashura, we used to phone Hazrat, I'm coming to Durban, please, which time? He'll tell me now, which time is suitable for you? We'll go to his house. I told him, Hazrat, you have to write an autobiography. You are the star among the ulama. We all look up to you, Hazrat. He said, mere andar kitne kamzoriya hai. How many weaknesses I have? And you want, I must write an autobiography? No. I said, okay, Hazrat. I said, you are the only alim that I can think of. You can bring about the unity in the rank and file of the ulama. Why don't you go back to the Jamiat? The Jamiat needs you, Hazrat Maulana. He said, me bimar hu. I'm not well. I cannot go back. My health does not allow it. So that is the high esteem in which we had for Hazrat Maulana. We should make special dua, his son Hafiz Muhammad, his beloved daughters, the granddaughter. One of the brothers mentioned to me that the granddaughter told Nana, Hazrat Maulana, that I'm finishing my Quran hifz now. Obviously he was aware. And he said, no, Thursday night, you finish, we all will make dua. Who knew that Thursday night would not come and Hazrat Maulana would be gone? When I told him, this Jummah, he said, you go to Melanson and perform the Jummah. Mere liye saadat hai. Mufti sahab, ab mujhe maaf kijiye. I would be there, warna hum khana bhi saath khate. Imagine, the man is asking me for forgiveness. This is Hazrat Maulana. So the message is very simple, brothers. Each one of us has the CDs, the cassettes, the books of Hazrat Maulana. Let us read it. Let us wonder, ponder over it. And take the current ulama we have. So that Africa is becoming a team very quickly. In this last 5-8 years, we have lost so many ulama. Hazrat Maulana Sema sahab, Hazrat Maulana Umarji sahab, Hazrat Maulana Mufti, Bashir Sanjalvi sahab, Maulana Ahmed Aturani, Maulana Abdul Razak, Rahimahullah. So many, then now Hazrat Maulana Yunus Patel sahab. So remember, brothers and sisters, the ulama we have, let us make qadr of them. And again, we conclude our talk today. رَبَّنَا اغْفِرْ لَنَا وَلِإِخْوَانِنَا الَّذِينَ سَبَقُونَا بِالْإِيمَانِ وَلَا تَجْعَلْ فِي قُلُوبِنَا غِلًّا لِلَّذِينَ آمَنُوا رَبَّنَا إِنَّكَ رَءُوفٌ 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
2: 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Ulama Ikram, most respected brothers and also our sisters at the madrasa and those listening to us over the receivers. If the moon is sighted on Saturday, then inshallah, 10 days time we will be celebrating Eid. So this celebration of Eid, we all are anticipating and waiting for. But, that is the but that Maulana is talking about. But the lesson that we must take from that Eid and from that sacrifice, that is the important thing. Now, I am not giving any bayan now on Qurbani or the virtues of sacrifice, the 10 days of Zulhijjah are very Mubarak days, and this majlis being a majlis of Islah, so we should try to implement in our lives those actions and those deeds which Nabi alayhi salatu wasalam did during the Mubarak days. It does not mean that if something is mustahab or something is nafil or something is sunnat, then it should be left out. That was not the purpose of learning the terminology and the definitions. In the kitabs, when we get definitions of farz, wajib, mustahab, nafil, then those people who are ignorant, sometimes they are more practical because they are ignorant. They don't know what is farz, what is wajib, what is sunnat. So they do everything. They read the farz too, the nafil too, the sunnat too, and if somebody leaves out the last two rakats of nafil of the isha, then they will find it very objectionable. Why did he leave it out? Why? Because they think that 17 rakats is farz. Now, of course, that is not something that we say is commendable, that you should remain ignorant. Otherwise, just now again, you will say, Maulana said, they rather remain ignorant and do everything. So we should know what is farz, wajib, sunnat, nafil. Knowledge, without knowledge, we cannot make amal. And we will not be able to keep everything in its proper perspective and proper place. We will go on to extremes. We will start criticizing over those things which are not to be criticized over. And we will try to emphasize those things which should not be emphasized so much. So to know what is farz, what is wajib, what is sunnat, it is important. But unfortunately what happens is that we learn these things not so that we may be able to know the proper place and position of these amals, but so that we leave out all that which is not farz and wajib. Now if that was the whole purpose of learning, then definitely it is something that should be avoided. And it is happening in every amal now. If you go for hajj, then they want to know, is this sunnat, it's wajib or farz? Now if you tell them that no, it's not necessary, it's not farz that you have to spend the nights at Mina, so then they say, you see, it's not farz, it's only a sunnat, na'uzubillah. So what's there if we go to the haram, we go to our hotels, and then we'll come, we'll stone the jamarat and we'll go back again. So looking for convenience. So in every amal now we are just looking for convenience. Yes, to make amal as Nabi alayhi salatu wasalam made, that certain things which he left out now and again, and we to leave it out now and again, but still considering it as an amal of Rasulullah sallallahu alayhi wasalam, then there is no harm. But just to make it a habit that everything that is sunnat or nafil, we must leave it out. So these 10 days also of Zilhijjah, which will set in inshallah, it is for ibadat. One fast of the 10 days, or each fast of the 10 days, the person gets the sawab of having kept the fast for one whole year. Now the Sahaba-i Kiram radiallahu anhu ajma'in, the Awliya-i Kiram, they used to look forward to these things, that how Allah tabaraka wa ta'ala wants to reward, how He wants to give. And why does Allah ta'ala increase the reward so much? Because we are very negligent. In these days we'll say, it's not farz to fast, why should we fast? You will notice all those amals which a person will find it a little difficult to make, although they are simple amals, but because there's no environment for that amal, the person finds it difficult to make. The sawab and reward also will be tremendous. Like 80 years ibadat sawab, or 80 years of nekis, to read Allahumma salli ala Muhammadin in nabiyil ummi wa alihi wa sallim taslima 80 times after the asar on a Jummah day, you remain after asar and read that 80 times, then why so much sawab? That 80 years minor sins are forgiven. Because it is difficult on our nafs. The businesses are open, the marketplaces are flooded with customers, and there's so much of activity. Now that person hasn't got that strength and that to remain there. He wants to make his namaz and go. So now when it comes like that, the sawab also is increased. So like that, these 10 days, each fast, the reward is of having kept 1 year's nafil fast. And on the 9th of Zilhijjah, we call it the fast of Arafah, but it doesn't mean that exactly on the day that it is the Arafah of the Hujjaj. It is the 9th of Zilhijjah in your country, in your town, in your city. If we keep the fast, the Nafil fast or the Sunnat fast, so then the person will get the reward of 1 year's, it will compensate for 1 year's sins of the past year and 1 year ahead. 2 years sawab or fast, and then the nights of the 10 to stay awake in ibadat, the reward will be as equivalent to that of having stayed awake in Laylatul Qadr. So imagine these Mubarak days with so much of rewards, so much of virtues. Now if we have to spend them in negligence, if we have to spend them on the television screen, and Shaitan too will bring all those programs just about that time when there will be time for ibadat. Either it will be Ramadan, or it will be the 10 days of Zilhijjah, or these part of the day, or these type of days and nights, that's the time you'll find World Cup football, World Cup cricket, World Cup this and World Cup that, so that you get completely negligent and you forget what Nabi alayhi salatu wasalam said, to make you indulge in more sins in those Mubarak days and nights. So at least for those people who are attending these type of majlises, even if you cannot fast, we are not saying that you must fast, but if you keep one or two, what difference does it make? It's not going to really kill anybody. In fact, it will be good for our health also. We eat so much, but of course we mustn't keep fast with that niyat that we are going to improve our health. The fast must not be with that niyat. So let us at least make the niyat from now, that if Allah Ta'ala blesses us with life in these Mubarak days and nights, then if we don't fast, then at least we stay away from sins. Because the person who will stay away from sins, then it is like that person who has stayed awake for tahajjud salat. The person who cannot make tahajjud according to one hadith of Nabi alayhi salatu wasalam, for whatever reason, is weak or he cannot get up or whatever may be the reason. So if he stays away from sins, then he will be raised on the day of Qiyamah with those people who are making tahajjud. So we should not be negligent in these Mubarak days. That is one. And the other thing is that the Qurbanis will be made inshallah. But as I repeatedly say whenever these occasions come, that the real Qurbani which we have to make is 24 hours of our lives. That Qurbani will come once a year. But this placing of the knife over our evil desires and passions, this Qurbani is every day of our lives. Every day we have to cause the blood of those evil desires to flow. That knife must be so sharp that we must not wait to slice those evil desires. We must place it over those evil desires at the same time. And that blood which flows of the evil desires, when the person sacrifices those evil desires and allows that blood to flow, and that blood is not najas, it's not napak. No matter how beautiful an animal, if you have to make qurbani, but that blood is still napak. No kitab states that the blood of the qurbani animal is pak. Mulla kisi kitab mein hai aisa. No animal, no matter how beautiful that animal, is the blood pak. The blood will still be napak. But this blood of evil desires, when we sacrifice, then it converts to nur, nur of taqwa. The evil desire, the moment you put the knife over that, it converts to nur. That blood converts to nur. And it lights up that heart. And that is that example that Hazrat Maulana Aqimuddin Akhtar Sahib Damat Barakatum repeatedly gives. That when does the sun rise? The sun rises after the horizon turns red. First you will see the horizon turning red, then after that you will see the disk of the sun coming out. Then it lights up the world. So until we don't turn our heart red with the blood of our desires, until then the suns of the muhabbat of Allah Ta'ala will not rise in those hearts. Wow. And there only one sun comes out, and here suns will come out from all sides of that heart. Wow. And such nur will be filled in that heart that if only the kings knew of that nur, and then they will send armies to try and capture that. Like how they want to capture the oil wells of Iraq and of other places, because they find that it is worth its weight in gold. So like that, if they had only known this wealth or this oil of Noor which flows in the hearts of the Ahlullah, then they would have probably done some research on that too, that how can we snatch that away from their hearts. So Allah Ta'ala gives it insight. So this sacrifice has to go on, the sacrifice of our evil desires. Until then we cannot get anywhere. May Allah Tabaraka wa Ta'ala give me, give you, and the Ummat the tawfiq of making amal. Wa akhiru da'wana alhamdulillahi rabbil alameen.

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0: 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O Allah, we are extremely weak servants of yours. But we have heard, O Allah, you dearly love the forgiveness of the sins of the sinners when they turn towards you. Ya Allah, we are extending our begging bowls before you. O my beloved Allah, open the doors of your maghfirat for us. Open the doors of your rahmat for us. O Allah, open the doors of your forgiveness for us. Ya Allah, forgive us. Forgive our parents, our wives and children, our brothers and sisters, and the entire ummah of Rasulullah sallallahu alaihi wasallam. O my beloved Allah, do not seize us on account of our sins and our evil deeds. O my beloved Allah, you dearly love forgiveness. Forgive our major sins and our minor sins. Forgive the sins that we committed knowingly or unknowingly. Forgive the sins that we committed in the light of day or darkness of nights. O my Allah, forgive the sins of our eyes, the sins of our ears, the sins of our tongues, the sins of our hands and feet, the sins of our heart and mind. O my beloved Allah, which day of ours goes past without indulging in excessive amount of sins? Vere Pyare Allah, Vere Rahim Allah, Vere Kareem Allah, because of our sins, don't turn away your glance of rahmat and mercy from us. Ya Allah, if you have to turn away your glance of forgiveness, if you have to turn away your glance of mercy, then by Allah, which other door is there for us that we can tap? Which other home is there in which we can go and beg? O Allah, who else is there for us that we can turn towards? There is no one for us besides you. Tere siwa hamara koi sahara nahi. 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But oh Allah, we are extremely weak. Ya Allah, even if it is a rahmat for us, then change it to the rahmat of good health. Ey mere pyare Allah, our mashayikh, our ulama-i haq, Allah, our brothers and sisters, our parents, whosoever may be sick and ill, our children, oh Allah, if they are sick and ailing, wherever they may be, at homes or in the hospitals, Allah, give them complete shifa. Those who are amongst us, oh Allah, give them complete shifa. Allah, hame shifa-e tamma kamila ata farma. Allah, hamari bimariyon ko sehat se badal de. Allah, those who are in financial difficulties and problems, bless them with plentiful of halal risk. Allah, bless the entire ummah with plentiful of halal risk. Ya Allah, why should we go towards haram? Oh Allah, your treasures of halal are unlimited. Ya Allah, bless us with your treasures of halal. Oh my beloved Allah, remove the difficulties that people are suffering. Allah, those who have got no children, bless them with pious children. Those who have got children, make their children obedient to you and to your Rasul sallallahu alaihi wasallam and to their parents. Oh Allah, use us and our children and our families for the service of your deen. Ey mere pyare khuda, ey mere rahim Allah, ey mere kareem Allah, ey mere maaf karne wale Allah, ey mere maaf karne wale Allah, puri ummat ki maghfirat kar de. Allah, the whole ummat is suffering. Allah, the ummat has become yateem. Allah, the ummat has become yateem. Allah, there's nobody to pass the hand of affection and love over the heads of the ummat anymore. Allah, the enemies are all getting together. Oh my beloved Allah, there's no one to assist and help besides you. Allah, tu raham farma, tu madad farma. Allah, musalmano ki nusrat farma, musalmano ki nusrat farma. Allah, farishto ke zariye se madad farma. Assist and help them with the malaika. Allah, as you helped them in the battle of Badr and Uhud and other places, Allah, give hidayat to the enemies of Islam. Bless them with Islam and Iman. But if they have become obstinate, they have become filled with pride and arrogance. Oh Allah, if they have become filled with pride and arrogance, then break their pride, oh my beloved Allah, as you broke the pride of Fir'aun. Ya Allah, send your forces against them. Allah, send your forces against them. Allah, break their coalition. Allah, destroy their alliances. Allah, bring humiliation and disgrace and suffering upon them. Allah, if they have made up their mind that they will not accept Islam, and they will create problems for the ummah of Rasulullah sallallahu alaihi wasallam, then oh my beloved Allah, if they are out to destroy the ummah, then oh Allah, you destroy them like you destroyed the Aad and Samud. Allah, they can plan whatever they wish to plan, but oh Allah, you are the best of all planners. We know that it is because of our weakness and our sins and our faults and our commission of crime and evil that, oh Allah, your mother and your nusrat is being held back. But oh my beloved Allah, don't look at our sins. Mere Allah, don't look at our sins. Oh Allah, look at the tears of my Rasul sallallahu alaihi wasallam, which flowed for this ummah. Look at the blood of my Rasul sallallahu alaihi wasallam, which oozed for the sake of this ummah. Oh Allah, look at the sufferings of my beloved Rasul sallallahu alaihi wasallam, which he tolerated for the sake of the ummah. Allah, his companions, 70 of them become shaheed in the battle of Uhud. Allah, so much of the blood of the sahabas have oozed for the sake of this ummah. Allah, look at that and forgive us. Allah, send your nusrat and your help. Allah, cause the planes to crash. Allah, cause the planes to crash. Allah, cause the ships to sink. Oh my beloved Allah, create the conditions of chaos and disorder amongst the ranks. Ey mere pyare Allah, destroy their alliances and unity. Ey mere Allah, assist and help the Muslim Ummah. Allah, Ummat Muslima ko namazo ki tawfiq ata farma. Give tawfiq to the entire Ummat of Rasulullah sallallahu alaihi wasallam to pray 5 times a day, to fast in Ramadan, to give zakat if due, to go for Hajj if farz, and to fulfill the rights of the parents, of the children, of the neighbors. Oh my beloved Allah, give the hidayat to the entire Ummat to follow the Quran and the teachings of Rasulullah sallallahu alaihi wasallam. unite the hearts of children and parents. Unite the hearts of parents and children. Unite the hearts of brothers and sisters. Unite the hearts of family members. Unite the hearts of the entire ummah of Rasulullah sallallahu alaihi wasallam. Ya Allah, hum sabko nek bana de. O Allah, make us all pious. O Allah, put the taqwa into our hearts. Bless us with a life of zuhud and taqwa. Bless us with a life of qanaat. Bless us with your qurb and your marifat. Bless us with your yaqeen. Bless us with your muhabbat. Allah, give us so much of your love, so much of your love, and so much of the love of Rasulullah sallallahu alaihi wasallam, that it becomes extremely easy to do everything pleasing to you, and extremely easy to give up all those things displeasing to you. Allah, ek din marna hai aakhir maut hai. Ek din marna hai aakhir maut hai. Is dunya ko chhod kar jana hai. Ya Allah, don't let our hearts be attached to the material things of this world. Ya Allah, we can use the material things, but don't let our hearts be attached to it. Ey mere pyare Allah, when the time of our departure comes, don't let the angel of death find us in a disco, in a cinema, in a theater, in a gambling den, in adultery or fornication, in reading some filthy novel or magazine, or watching some filthy television program. Ey mere Allah, every day we are hearing of people suddenly leaving this world. Young people, O Allah, suddenly departing. Ey Allah, and in such places some of them are departing. That, oh my beloved Allah, what kind of embarrassment, shame and humiliation it brings upon the ummah. Oh my Allah, because of our sins, don't cause any embarrassment to my beloved Rasul sallallahu alayhi wa sallam on the day of Qiyamah. Ey Allah, hame maaf kar de. Allah, forgive us. Oh Allah, protect us from the azab of qabr, protect us from the azab of hashar, cause us to cross full sirat like lightning, enter us into jannat without any reckoning, in the company of my beloved Rasul sallallahu alaihi wasallam. Oh Allah, the hujjaj, some have already gone and others are proceeding. Ey mere Allah, bless each and every one of them with a maqbool and mabroor hajj. Allah, protect them there from all the fitnas. Allah, give them the tawfiq to do the maximum amount of good deeds. Make everything extremely easy for them. Ey mere pyare Allah, make everything extremely easy for them. Allah, all the duas which they make, they accept them. Allah, Rasulullah sallallahu alaihi wasallam, all the duas that he made his entire life, and especially in Hajjatul Wida, with his 124,000 companions. Ey Allah, Rasulullah sallallahu alaihi wasallam ne Hajre Aswad ko chum karke jo manga tha, rukde yabani chu karke jo manga tha, hatim ke andar namazein padhkar jo manga tha. Ey Allah, under the mizab e rahmat, the duas that he made. Ey Allah, when he attached himself to the multazam, the duas that he made, the duas that he made behind Muqam Ibrahim, the duas that he made after drinking Zamzam, the duas that he made on Safa and Marwa, the duas that he made in Mina, and especially in Arafat. How much my Nabi cried. Oh Allah, for us, how much he cried, how much he teared. Allah, all the duas that he made in Arafat for us, and the duas that he made in Muzdalifah for us, and all the other muqamat muqaddasa, bless us with that goodness that he asked for us, and protect us, our wives and children, our brothers and sisters, and the entire ummah from all the fitnas and corruption and mischief that he asked for protection from. Rasul-e-Pak sallallahu alayhi wa sallam, O Allah, with his sadqa-e-tufail, accept our duas. All the deeni work which is taking place, O Allah, accept it. 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Ey Allah, protect the Mujahideen of Palestine, the Muslims of Palestine, the Muslims of Chechnya, Bosnia, Afghanistan, Kashmir, and oh Allah, the evil intentions of the Americans and their allies to bombard Iraq. Oh my beloved Allah, protect that cradle of civilization. Oh my Allah, whatever their condition may be, O my beloved Allah. But they are being attacked because they are Muslims. Ay mere pyare Allah, tu unki hifazat farma. Allah, aur unko bhi hidayat naseeb farma. Bless them also with hidayat, O Allah. Wa sallallahu ta'ala ala khayri khalqihi sayyidina wa nabiyyina wa shafi'ina wa maulana Muhammadin wa alihi wa ashabihi ajma'in bi rahmatika ya arhamar rahimin. Make a lot of dua for my health also. I was supposed to be in the hospital today instead of here. But Allah Ta'ala, with your duas, gave me the himmat and the courage and the strength to be back here. But there will be no majlis on Monday. Make dua. The days of our lives are melting away like a block of ice. And we just don't know how many drops are left. How many seconds are left, or how many minutes are left, or how many days are left, or years are left, only Allah Ta'ala knows. So let us prepare for the Akhirat. Make use of the names of this world.
1: Bismillahir Rahmanir Rahim. Qul huwa Allahu Ahad, Allahu Samad. 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

love those who beg before you. You dearly love those who turn towards you. You dearly love forgiveness of the sins of the sinners who turn towards you. My beloved Allah, we acknowledge every sin of ours. We are not justifying any of our sins. Indeed, we are the most sinful ones on the surface of the earth. My beloved Allah, sins have brought us nothing but restlessness, anxieties, worries and problems. Throughout the world, the Ummat of Nabi alayhi salatu wasalam is suffering. We know the major cause of our problems is our sins. My beloved Allah, forgive each and every one of us. Forgive our parents, our wives and children, our brothers and sisters, our family members. Forgive the Ummat of Rasulullah sallallahu alayhi wasallam. My beloved Allah, forgive the Ummat of Rasulullah sallallahu alayhi wasallam. Open the floodgates of Rahmat for the Ummat of Rasulullah sallallahu alayhi wasallam. Open the floodgates of forgiveness for the Ummat of Rasulullah sallallahu alayhi wasallam. Overlook the shortcomings, the weaknesses, the faults and the sins of the Ummat of Nabi alayhi salatu wasalam. My beloved Allah, change the condition of our lives. Take us on the road that leads to you, leads to Rasulullah sallallahu alayhi wa sallam, leads to Jannah. Distance us from nafs and shaitan. 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But my beloved Allah, no matter how rejected our amal and our actions, but if you have to turn away your glance of maghfirat and reject us, then my beloved Allah, where do we go? Where do we go, my Allah? My beloved Allah, Allah. Where do we go? There is no one for us besides you. There is no other door that we can tap. My beloved Allah, my Rahim Allah, my Kareem.

یا رحیم یا کریم. Bless us with the best of dunya, the best of akhirah. Bless us all with good health, with prosperity, with happiness, with contentment. Bless us with yaqeen in you, with tawakkul in you, with trust in you. Bless us with such a bond with you, such a bond with you, that nafs and shaitan cannot distance us from you. My beloved Allah, bless us with such a bond with you, that nafs and shaitan cannot distance us from you. Fill our hearts with your love, with the love of Rasulullah sallallahu alayhi wa sallam. Bless us with the ittiba of Rasulullah sallallahu alayhi wa sallam. Bless us with obedience to you and your beloved Rasul sallallahu alayhi wa sallam. Oh my beloved Allah, those who are sick and ailing, give them shifa. Whether they're in hospitals, in clinics, in homes, or amongst us, wherever they may be, bless them with complete shifa from all ailments, sicknesses and diseases. Clean and purify our hearts of all malice, greed, pride, arrogance, envy, jealousy. My beloved Allah, bless us with the sweetness of Iman. Bless us with the sweetness of Iman. Bless us with the best of this world and the best of the hereafter. Those who are weak, give them strength. Those who are in poverty, give them halal wealth in abundance with barakat. Those who are in financial difficulties, bless them with plenty of halal rizq and remove the financial problems. Those who are on journeys, make them reach the destination safely. Those who are in depression, give them joy and happiness. Those who have no children, bless them with pious and righteous children. Those whose children have gone on to drinks and drugs and vices and evils, bring them back onto Sirat-e-Mustaqim. It's not difficult for you, my Allah, to change the condition of hearts. Bring them back onto Sirat-e-Mustaqim. My beloved Allah, agar ek tu nahi mera to koi shay nahi meri, jo tu mera to sab mera, falak mera zameen mera. Remove the conditions, my beloved Allah, of insecurity, of crime in this country, change it to the condition of security, of peace, of amn o aman. It's not difficult for you, my beloved Allah, to change conditions. If you are going to look at our sins, then we know that we are going to face destruction. But my beloved Allah, if you look at your shan of being Rahim and Kareem, then my beloved Allah, what is it difficult for you to overlook and forgive our sins? Unite the hearts of husbands and wives. My beloved Allah, homes are on fire. Unite the hearts of husbands and wives, parents and children, brothers and sisters, family members and ummah of Rasulullah sallallahu alaihi wasallam. Give hidayat to the entire mankind. Make everyone worthy of entry into Jannat. My beloved Allah, remove the difficulties, the pain, the suffering, the problems of the ummah around the globe. So many people, my beloved Allah, have SMSed, have telephoned, have written for duas. Fulfill their good wishes, good desires, good aspirations. And those who are sick and ailing, give them shifa. Whatever their difficulties, their problems, Ya Allah, remove their difficulties and problems. Especially those who have raised their hands this far.
So many people, my beloved Allah, have SMS, have telephoned, have written for duas. Fulfill their good wishes, good desires, good aspirations. And those who are sick and ailing, give them shifa. Whatever their difficulties, their problems, Ya Allah, remove their difficulties and problems. Especially those who have raised their hands this part of the morning before you, my beloved Allah, with great hope, they have raised their hands. My beloved Allah, don't return our hands empty. Fulfill our good wishes, good desires, good aspirations.

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Bless us with all the goodness that he asked for us. Bless the ummah with that goodness. And from all the mischief, corruption and fitnas he asked for protection. Protect us with our hands empty. Fulfill our good wishes, good desires, good aspirations. رسول پاک صلی اللہ علیہ وسلم all his life he made duas for us. Bless us with all the goodness that he asked for us. Bless the ummah with that goodness. And from all the mischief, corruption and fitnas he asked for protection. Protect us and the ummah of رسول اللہ صلی اللہ علیہ وسلم. کوئی مجھ سے پوچھے میں کیا مانگتا ہوں, میں اپنے خدا سے خدا مانگتا ہوں, وہ ہو جائے میرا, میں ہو جاؤں اس کا.

It's 5 minutes left for Ishraq. 5 minutes of muraqabah can change a person's whole life. We only have to ponder, reflect, and meditate over three things. What did we come into this world for? And where we are heading for? And what's going to happen to us on the Day of Judgment? If we are not going to be obedient to Allah Ta'ala and His Rasul Sallallahu Alaihi Wasallam in this temporary, transitory life of ours. Few days of life, few hours of life, few minutes of life, that's all it is. In comparison with the Akhirat and the hereafter, it's absolutely nothing. Now to be obedient to Allah Ta'ala in that little span of life, what is it difficult? And who will be the

beneficiary, who is going to gain? Will Allah Ta'ala gain anything if we have to make some namaz, stay away from haram, keep fast, give zakat, fulfill the rights of people? What benefit will Allah Ta'ala gain? Read the whole Quran Sharif, read the whole, all the hadith of Nabi alayhi salatu wasalam. Look at the promises that Allah Ta'ala has made on a'mal and actions. How many promises? This is what I will give you on salat. This is what I will give you on fasting. You're going to keep fast, I will become yours. This is what I will give you on zakat. The person is giving zakat, but in return is getting multiple rewards, is getting barakat in his rizq, is getting protection of his wealth, is getting so many things. Making hajj, again look at the rewards of hajj. Besides the forgiveness of sins, so much of rewards. That wealth which he has spent, again Allah tabaraka wa ta'ala returns it with so much of barakat, so much of multiplication. Nothing is for the benefit of Allah ta'ala. Caring for the widows, for the orphans, for the yatama, for the masakin. Look at the rewards. A person is spending a few rands, but look at the returns. Making amar bil ma'roof, nahi anil munkar, calling towards the deen of Allah Ta'ala, forbidding and prohibiting from that which is wrong and haram and evil. Look at the great, great rewards. A businessman is doing his business in the way that Allah Ta'ala is pleased with. He is not cheating, not deceiving, he is honest, he is truthful. Then at-tajiru as-saduqul amin. مَعَ النَّبِيِّينَ وَالصِّدِّيقِينَ وَالشُّهَدَىٰ. Now that tajir who is honest, who is truthful, now he is going to be with the Nabis, with the Siddiqs and with the Shaheeds. Everything that you look at is nothing but rewards in return. Allah Ta'ala is giving rewards. Whereas there should have been no reward, then too we should have been obliged to obey Allah Ta'ala and stay away from haram. Even if there were no rewards, there was no jannat, there was no jahannam, then too it was only appropriate and right that we should be obedient to Allah Ta'ala, because He is the one who has blessed us with our sight, our hearing, our speech, our heart, liver and lungs. Who else has blessed us with all these things? Do our parents have the power to give us all these things in the stomach? Mother has the power to give us the eyes, ears, nose and heart in the stomach. Shaitan has put a screen over our eyes so that we don't see beyond our noses. And we believe that everything is happening naturally, naturally, naturally. What is natural? The birth of a child is a natural. Who gave all those fittings inside the stomach of the mother? One little light fitting, we got to do so much. We'll look for one electrician, we'll bring one ladder, climb up, and somebody must hold the ladder. Then he will climb up, and there too he's scared, he may fall from the top there. Then he may fit one bulb. And that too, if the bulb in his head is right. If the bulb in his head is not right, he's a madman. So then he can do more damage than any good. So much of effort is required just to fit one small plug. And in the stomach of the mother, look at the fittings that Allah Ta'ala put. One little operation, look at the cost factor. Somebody has got just a cataract and remove that to get the amount of effort that has to be put into it, just to remove that cataract. And look at Allah Ta'ala, He made everybody's eyes in the mother's stomach, fitted all the different parts without any touching of human hands. But man is not allowed to look beyond his nose. Shaitan doesn't want him to think in that direction. Otherwise all will become believers in Allah Ta'ala. So therefore he just wants to understand everything natural, it's happening.
happening just without anybody doing anything. How can it happen? So Ramadan Sharif is coming, we don't say stay awake all night and all day must read Quran Sharif. Live a normal, perfect, balanced life. But put the effort from now into throwing out all those sins from our lives. Then it will become enjoyable in Ramadan. But if you're going to go right into the door of Ramadan with all the baggage and with all the sins, then which day we're going to start giving it up? Then we'll say tomorrow, tomorrow, tomorrow. By the time came away the last 10 nights of Ramadan, then there too we'll say 23rd night inshallah, 25th night inshallah, sincere tawbah, 27th night, before we can say anything, Ramadan Sharif is gone, finish. And we're back to square one. So from now we have to start programming ourselves, planning the month of Ramadan that is coming. We can, although it's a month away, but still, Allah Ta'ala has got such fragrance in the month of Ramadan that you can sort of inhale that fragrance from now that it's coming. Somewhere along the line, Ramadan Sharif is coming. The aeroplane has left Heathrow Airport, or it has left Jeddah Airport or Karachi Airport or some airport. Still 12 hours to go before the person is going to arrive. But the children are saying that he has left, my father has left, he's arriving, he's coming. The aeroplane is still far away, it hasn't even landed. Hours away it is. But the children all start getting excited, father is coming, mother is coming. We ask them, have you seen the aeroplane in which they're coming? They haven't seen it. Then how do they know it's coming? Because somebody has informed them that there is an aeroplane that has left there and it's on its way. So Rasul-e-Pak has informed us of the blessings of Ramadan. The aeroplane has left already, it's coming. Anytime it will land. Long before the plane has landed, everybody is excited. They want to go to the airport, especially little children, husbands, wives, whoever it is, to welcome and to receive. So like that we should look forward to welcoming and receiving the month of Ramadan. Ramadan must not become annoyed with us and leave. May Allah Ta'ala give us all tawfiq.

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sisters listening over the receivers, whatever we do, it must be for the pleasure of one Allah. Allah tabaraka wa ta'ala does not look at the wealth of a person, the body of a person. إِنَّ اللَّهَ لَا يَنْزُرُ إِلَىٰ صُوَرِكُمْ وَلَا إِلَىٰ أَقْوَالِكُمْ وَلَاكِنْ يَنْزُرُ إِلَىٰ قُلُوبِكُمْ وَأَعْمَالِكُمْ أو كما قال عليه الصلاة والسلام. So Allah tabaraka wa ta'ala looks at the heart and He looks at the a'mal. If we do whatever we are doing for the pleasure of one Allah ta'ala, and we believe truly He is listening, He is seeing us, He is aware of our actions, our deeds, and we are trying to do it also in accordance with the Quran and Sunnah, then Allah tabaraka wa ta'ala blesses the person with His raza, with His pleasure. And when Allah tabaraka wa ta'ala's raza and pleasure any person attains, then all the kingdoms of Allah tabaraka wa ta'ala work in favor of that person, because he has pleased that Allah. Unfortunately, this is the ingredient that is missing from our lives. Either our actions are not in accordance with Sharia, with Quran and Sunnah, or they are not for the pleasure of Allah tabaraka wa ta'ala. Therefore, we find so much of chaos, disorder, disharmony, disunity, friction and problems in the world. So now, with regards to this New Year's Eve, we know that it is not an occasion of celebration. As far as a Muslim is concerned, therefore Allah Ta'ala says, Udkhulu fi silmi kaffa, enter into the fold of Islam completely. There is no such thing as namaz, we will make it how Allah Ta'ala orders us to make. Our salat we make like how Rasulullah Sallallahu Alaihi Wasallam ordered us to make salat. Our zakat we will ask the masail, Maulana, how much must we give if I've got so much of money? To whom must I give? Was my zakat valid if I gave it to this person or that person? When it comes to fasting, we will ask masail. One woman phoned this morning, she says, I made sehri 1 minute after the expiry time. So is my salat valid? Is my fast valid? Now see how concerned she was that 1 minute after the expiry or the sehri time, she still ate something. So now, is that fast valid? So there we are particular, even that 1 minute we are particular. We don't want our fast to be invalid, which is a very good sign. It's a sign of a good mu'min and Muslim.
But in the same way, in all our other departments of life also, we must ask the same question. Is Allah Tabaraka wa Ta'ala pleased with this or not? So therefore, we have to enter into the fold of Islam, they say, completely. Now, when it comes to this New Year celebration, we know that it is not a celebration for us. But we all know that the majority of the Muslim Ummah today will be in those places where Allah Tabaraka wa Ta'ala's wrath and anger and ghazab descends. And if they are not there in person, then they are watching on the television screens and they are following all the other programs which are displeasing to that very Allah Tabaraka wa Ta'ala. So this program, we are not saying that it is some kind of farz, wajib, sunnat program. It is not something that is in the kitabs or in the books, or it is in Sharia, that on the eve of the 31st of December or New Year's Eve, we must gather in the masajid and make some special kind of ibadat, some special kind of zikr and tilawat. Doesn't state anywhere. Now, if somebody is going to say that this was not found in any of the kitabs, so then the mufti sahab will give fatwa that it is bidat. So we have to keep our niyat correct, and we have to understand very, very clearly that this is not something that is found in the Quran and Sunnah, that people must gather in the masajid on New Year's Eve. It is some kind of Laylatul Qadr ibadat that we are making. We start giving special significance, and those people who may have gone to sleep after Isha Salat, or they went to engage in any other permissible activity, then we condemn them, or we say, how can you not participate in zikr and tilawat and ibadat on New Year's Eve? Then it will become bidat. But if our niyat is just to stay away from those areas and those places, the temptation comes in the hearts of the people who have been in all those areas over the past years. So now young people, they get tempted, they want to be there. That hasrat comes in the heart, that hi, I wish I too was there. Even though that person may have changed his life, but deep inside the heart sometimes shaitan whispers that you are missing out. Why are you acting like a Sufi sahab? Why are you staying away from those places? You're still young, you're fit, you're healthy, you got everything going for you. Enjoy life now. You can make tawbah when you grow a little old. So that hasrat comes in the heart. So these type of programs is so that hasrat also doesn't stay in the heart. That the person doesn't desire to be there. The person expresses a kind of happiness and satisfaction that Allah Tabaraka wa Ta'ala saved him from those areas and made him sit in a group of people that are engaged in his zikr or engaged in ibadat or in his house where the angels are hovering above their heads, engulfing them, enshrouding them. So now the person becomes happy and pleased that Allah Tabaraka wa Ta'ala saved him from those places. Not that express sadness and sorrow that why I am not there. And at the same time, he does not consider those people as very inferior to him. He does not look down upon those people. He makes dua for them that, Ya Allah, just a person becomes happy and pleased that Allah Tabaraka wa Ta'ala saved him from those places. Not that express sadness and sorrow that why I am not there. And at the same time, he does not consider those people as very inferior to him. He does not look down upon those people. He makes dua for them that, Ya Allah, just as you gave me hidayat, give them hidayat too. So that is the purpose. It's not as something that is found, as I said, in the Quran and Sunnah and Kitab. Because if we are going to search for that in the Ahadith Kitabs, that did any Sahabi of Nabi alayhi salatu wasalam on New Year's Eve sit in the masjid to make some special kind of ibadat, you'll never find it. So that's where the problem arises, that we say that this was not happening in the time of Nabi alayhi salatu wasalam, so it must not happen at all.
So indeed it will become a bidat if any one of us has to consider it as a part of deen that we have to gather in the masjid. As I said, even if a person went to sleep now, there's nothing wrong. As long as he stayed away from those sins, that's the main thing. So this is just to keep people like us, into whose hearts shaitan whispers that why are you not going also to that rave club and to that disco and go and see on the beachfront what is happening and how they're singing and dancing and enjoying themselves. So that is not our culture. That is why Hazrat Khaja Sahab Rahmatullah lays that beautiful share, which I discussed many times.

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I have discussed this many times. He says, the thieves, the burglars, they have entered into your homes. And they are taking away all your goods, your furniture, your microwave, your stoves, your fridges, your beds, your gold, your silver, your everything from the house they are emptying. They are taking away. But he says that you are still fast asleep with all the din that they made and all the noise.

that they made, and they didn't even just enter through the door with a duplicate key. They drilled a hole in the wall and then entered. He says, what a noise they made. Now what would we think of a person who keeps sleeping through the whole drama? That somebody broke in, drilled a hole, made a big noise, entered inside and is removing the furniture and removing everything, and the person is fast asleep. We'll say this person is a log. He's not a human being. This person is not fast asleep. He looks like he's dead. If he was fast asleep, if they shook him, he should have got up. But he looks like a dead person. So he says, this is what they have done. They have entered our homes through the TV, through the movies, through the sites on the internet, which are of the haram kind, and through all the magazines and the novels and the literature that they promote, and all the attractions and distractions around. With everything, they entered into our homes, and they've stolen our culture. The Muslim's culture is no more there. The Muslim was identified by his culture. His cultural standards and lifestyle was different. He could be identified that this is a Muslim, this is his culture. On Eid day, when they saw everybody going towards the Eidgah or for Eid Salat, thousands of Muslims from every side coming out early part of the morning and all going. So any person will ask, what is happening? Where are these people going this part of the morning? Suddenly has the price of gold dropped somewhere, or are they distributing free Krugerrands, or what is it? Why is everybody rushing this part of the morning? And everybody well dressed and in white clothes and scarves and everything else, they're going. So what is that? The Muslim is identified that this is his day of Eid. On Juma day, when suddenly everybody starts closing shop, now the whole street is filled with many, many different shops. People of different faith and different cultures, they are there, they are all open, and the business is flourishing. And the customers are packed in those business houses, and it's busy time also. But suddenly that person says, right, out, out now, we are closed from 12 till 1 or 12 till 2. Now everybody starts asking that, why is this person closing? So they say that he is going for Salah. It is his prayer day, it's Jummah day. So just as we were recognized by our Eid Salat and our Jummah Salat and our other actions, like that in everything, our celebrations and everything, there was an identity. There was the cultural lifestyle of the Muslim by means of which he was identified that this is a Muslim. But now if this Muslim who was identified by certain actions in his life, he has no identity. The person goes to the same places, rave clubs and discos and cinemas and dance parties that will take place, and he also screams and shouts and blares the horn and beats the drum and fires the crackers. So what is the difference then? So he says, Tumhare ghar mein choron ne lagai hai naqab, jago. Get up, get up. He says, far too long have we slept. Get up. They are stealing our culture. They have taken away our culture. They have taken away our salat, keep us awake till late night in all these type of entertainment. Then which person will get up for Fajr Salat? As I mentioned yesterday, there's a lot of talk. My son, we got 8 A's, and this one got 7 A's, and my daughter got so many A's now. There's no problem if they got the A's, we congratulate them. But how many of them got up for Fajr Salat? How many of them obeyed Allah and His Rasul Sallallahu Alaihi Wasallam? That Allah who gave that intelligence to get those A's, the first one that we forget is that same Allah Ta'ala. Dancing on the streets and singing and engaging in all kinds of haram parties and festivals and celebrations after getting so many A's, is that Islam? So how will we be recognized? So the same with New Year's. We know our New Year is Muharram. Now on this night, if the person also goes and participates in those same functions and celebration,
then we will say that this Muslim has lost his identity. He needs a new identity card. He has lost it. پڑے ہو اب بھی غافل کر رہے ہو کیا غضب جاگو کبھی وہ وقت بھی تھا جب یہ تھا سارا دیار اپنا کسی شے پر مگر باقی نہیں اب اختیار اپنا. There was a time, he said, when the Muslim could say that this is my country, this is our country, this is a Muslim country. And indeed they were correct when they said that this is our country, because they had full control over everything that was in that country. The policy and the decision making and the rule and the legislation and everything was in their hands. But can they say that today? He says, what is left today? Nothing. No matter how much we say, یہ اب غیروں کا ہے بالکل کہیں ہم گو ہزار اپنا سزا اس کی ہے کیوں چھوڑا وہ اسلامی شعار اپنا. Now it belongs to others, no matter how much we say it is ours. It is not ours. Can Pakistan say that it is belonging to the Muslims of Pakistan? Who is pulling the strings of the Middle Eastern countries? Any part of the world, look at who is controlling. The real control is in the hands of those who are disbelievers in Allah tabaraka wa ta'ala. No matter how much the Muslim rulers say it's our country. So he said, this is a punishment why we left our identity, why we left our cultural lifestyles. So they will keep inviting us, the invitation towards sins will be there till Qiyamah day. Shaitan is not going to go to sleep. Shaitan is wide awake, he's alert. But somebody saw Shaitan in human form one time relaxing. So he's relaxing, so somebody asked him, you seem to be very relaxed. You're supposed to be going and getting people to engage in all kinds of haram. But since when you became Mr. Relaxing? So Shaitan said, well, I don't have to really work very hard now because I've got enough agents. They've taken over my job. He's made enough agents to sell his wares and to distribute his products. If a person in a small town has got enough agents doing the job, then he can relax. So he says, I've got enough agents. So Shaitan is not going to really sleep. In Makkah Sharif, Madina Sharif also, he's not going to relax. He is going to make people engage in everything that is displeasing to Allah Ta'ala. Tumhara har naye daure hukumat mein badal jana, namuna ho ke bhi har qaum ke sanche mein dal jana. He says, every new government that takes comes about, then you change. He says, with the change of the government, the Muslim also changes. He says, the Muslim was supposed to be an example. The people were to follow. He was going to lead and people were going to follow him. But instead the Muslim has become a follower of everyone else. He has lost his place of leadership in the world. We can all brag and talk about what the Muslims did in the glorious days and all their inventions and how they were masters in every field. But that is like all the time saying, my grandfather was something, my grandfather was a king, my grandfather was a big businessman, my grandfather was this and my grandfather. So the person asks, your grandfather was everything, but what are you? See, your grandfather was everything, but what are you? Talk something about yourself also. The grandfather must be turning in his grave if he's informed what you are, he said. If our grandfathers are informed in the graves, those pious, righteous grandfathers, not talking about us, we are also grandfathers, but sometimes we are an embarrassment. So the real grandfathers who passed away, now if they are informed in the grave that your grandchildren are now in the disco, in the rave club, in the cinema, in the theatre, and they are being informed. They are being informed, every week they are informed. They get an
information. This is what your grandchildren or your children are doing. So when good actions and good deeds, they get happy and pleased, and bad actions, bad deeds, they get very, very sad and grieved. So if you want to make them happy also, then we should not be in such kind of places. So therefore, it says, with the changing of governments, we also change. All those things that were taboo and forbidden, everything becomes legalized for us too. Whereas we are supposed to be guiding. So therefore, let us not feel sad and grieved and feel a kind of a pain in our hearts that everybody is enjoying themselves, everybody is dancing and singing and gambling and watching all the haram entertainment. Even if a few people in the society and the community, they stay away from it with sincerity and they take the pain on their hearts and then they make dua to Allah tabaraka wa ta'ala, then with the barakat of their staying away and their du'as and their zikr and their ibadat, Allah Ta'ala keeps the azab away from that place. We become, that those people become the means of Allah Tabaraka wa Ta'ala's azab staying away from that place. Otherwise Allah Ta'ala's azab, look at it, how it is coming in different parts of the world. Different parts of the world, how suddenly thousands of people are just disappearing from the surface of the earth. To rise no more to tell any kind of tale. Soye to aisa soye ke phir jaage nahi. Aankh band hui to aisi band hui ke phir khuli nahi. Zuban gungi hui to aisi hui ke phir wo bola nahi. Finished. The way they slept, they never got up. The tongue was silenced for all times. Look at Benazir Bhutto, she returns after 8 years in exile. She returns. And why does she return? Because there was a whole plotting and planning and scheming that she must return and then there will be a kind of a separation of, or there will be a kind of sharing of the two positions of authority. One will be a president and she will be a prime minister, but that backfired. But in any case, she came back with every hope that she will be the prime minister. And what happens? She also did not know a few seconds before that last speech of hers or last wave of hers that that's going to be the last. He'll return no more to this world. So like that, just a few, 2 or 3 days ago, they picked up a body from the South Coast casino. Muslim woman passed away there. I received a call and the Muslim woman collapsed and passed away in the casino. Now, is that a Mubarak maut in these Mubarak days? On Eid day 2 years ago, the person was picked up from the prostitute quarters. Then the cinema that burned down on Eid day there in Bangladesh, how many died in there? Then the discos, how many died? Then in Egypt, the nightclub, how many died? How many in different parts of the world, suddenly gone? Na kuch maal o daulat na dhan jayega, faqat saath tere kafan jayega. 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

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at the wrong time? How many a times the baby is born and the mother is gone? This side the baby is born and that side the mother is gone. Finish. And how many a times the mother is gone, mother is living and the baby is gone at birth? So many different people had so much of plans, ideas. We will do this, we will do that, we will do that, and nothing happens. Suddenly the person is gone. So we don't say, we mustn't make use of the dunya. The dunya is for us. Allah Ta'ala didn't create it for the kuffar. He created it for the believers. It's a misunderstanding that it is created for the kuffar. Allah Ta'ala didn't create this whole universe just so that the kuffar may enjoy it. There is so much Allah Ta'ala brought into existence, the sun, the moon, the stars, the waters of the ocean, and everything else, all the different kinds of fruits and fish and vegetables, everything Allah Ta'ala brought. For whom? Just for the kuffar may enjoy. They are enjoying it because of the Muslim, the believer in Allah Tabaraka wa Ta'ala. Until there's one person also living in this world taking the name of Allah, this universe will stay in existence. The day nobody is there to take his name, the universe will be destroyed. So very clear indication that they are enjoying it because of the Muslim. So to enjoy the ni'mats and bounties of Allah Ta'ala, nobody stops us. I have mentioned many times that look at the different types of food Allah Ta'ala has made halal. Whereas Allah Ta'ala could have said, you will get in the akhirat, in Jannat, so much of ni'mats. So therefore in this world some dry bread is sufficient for you. Just to survive, we have to have something. But look at that, all kinds of vegetable halal, different kinds of meat. Allah says, my servant, my bandas, they'll get tired if I have to tell them only chicken. If I have to say only lamb, then they'll get tired. So give them all kinds of things, lamb, give them sheep, goat, cattle, cows, give them camels, so many different kinds of meat halal. Then again, vegetable, everything halal. Fish of the sea, all fish of the sea halal. Different kinds of fish. If Allah Ta'ala said, only you must catch only a certain kind of fish, people would have been trying and trying, they wouldn't have found that halal fish on the market. And the price would have been very high too if they only one kind of fish was halal. I mentioned one time that this barracuda also, how was it named barracuda? See, because when the people came from India, then while they were coming, they came on and they saw some big fish jump high. So when that fish was caught, so one of them shouted, barracuda, barracuda. Big one jumped. So that was named barracuda. So Allah Tabaraka wa Ta'ala made so much of fish halal, so much of things halal. All He wants is that obey me, few things only. Islam is not difficult, practical, simple, easy. Few things only you must do in your lifetime. And then again Jannat ni'mats. Ni'mats here too and ni'mats in Jannat too. And the greatest ni'mat that the believer and the person really obedient to Allah Ta'ala gets is sukoon in his heart. When Allah Ta'ala becomes His, then everything becomes His. Sukoon of the heart, which is the lost treasure of the Muslim of today. It's a lost, we don't have it.
So this is the purpose of this majlis. It is not something, as I said, farz, wajib, sunnat, and we must not even consider it as such. It is just to make it easy for us to stay away from those places and occupy ourselves constructively. And as I said, that after Maghrib also, that those people who do not want to attend the majlis, it is not necessary, you have to attend, go and sleep, that is better. But stay away from those places where Allah tabaraka wa ta'ala's azab comes. Now we know that it is going to be a little late and we have to, so therefore I'm not making it a very heavy bayan or anything. But we have many people that have come from Madina Sharif, Makkah Sharif. So they will identify with this. Hum Madine se Allah kyun a gaye, qalb hayra ki taski wahi reh gayi. Hum Madine se Allah kyun a gaye, qalb

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from مدینہ شریف but we have left our hearts behind in مدینہ شریف, we have left our bodies behind in مدینہ شریف, we have left our heads making sajda to Allah tabaraka wa ta'ala in masjid an-nabawi alayhi salatu wa salam there in madina sharif. Qalbi hayra ki taski wahi reh gayi. All those who have been to madina sharif, they can picture what I am saying, and those who haven't been, then they have heard so much of madina sharif that they can send their hearts to madina sharif. We send our hearts around the globe from here. How many people are sleeping in their homes but their hearts are not there? Somebody has stolen their heart. Somebody has taken away their heart. They say we have the police departments, security, and we have all the forces in the world to find stolen goods, to trace and track stolen containers. So somebody goes and reports that this got stolen, that got stolen, then they have many different ways of finding it if they really want to find it. If they don't want to find it, then of course they won't find it. But if they want to find it, then they can find it. So people report lost goods, so that can be found. But up till now, they say they haven't got any kind of a department that a person goes there and reports that she stole my heart. They go and report stolen hearts. So people are stealing hearts. They say somebody stole the heart. So people are sleeping here where the hearts are somewhere else. But the Allah Wallahs, they know how to find those hearts, how to bring it back to this person. They turn that love and the ishq of Layla into the love of Mawla. That is what they do. This person has got ishq, has got love, and that is what the sickness of the day is, the youth's love. It's a very, very expensive, priceless commodity, and it is needed and it's required. We need love. But we have given that love to perishable things. We have given that love to faces which are going to change their shape and form. Old age will come. Kamar jukkar misle kamani hui. Koi nana hua, koi nani hui. Aur baalo pe ghalib safedi hui. Koi dada hua, koi dadi hui. The back gets bent and somebody becomes a grandmother, someone becomes a grandfather. And the hair grows white and someone becomes grandfather paternal or grandmother paternal. One old man with bent back, one young person made a joke and asked him, he says, uncle, old man, for how much did you buy this bow? The bow and arrow, we know that the bow is bent. So he says, for how much did you buy this bow? So the old man also was very sharp. So he said, young man, don't worry. When you become of my age, you'll get it for free. You won't have to pay anything for it.
free you will get it. So that is what the Allah Wallahs do. Allah Tabaraka wa Ta'ala, through their majalis, through their programs, through their nasihats and waaz, and in their company, that same ishq and that same love which this person had in his heart, but which he gave to Layla. Love for the wives is different. Love your wives. That is the hukam of Allah and His Rasul Sallallahu Alaihi Wasallam. Now that we won't do. So that love for the Laylas, illicit beloveds, so they turn that love to the ishq of Mawla, ishq of Allah Tabaraka wa Ta'ala. And then the person finds sukoon, that heart came back. Allah Tabaraka wa Ta'ala's love and sukoon, where will it descend? On a heart. If the heart is not there, where is it going to come? If there is no runway there, then where is the aeroplane going to land? Hum madine se Allah kyun a gaye, qalb hayra ki taski wahi reh gayi, dil wahi reh gaya, jaan

which has not been fulfilled as yet, and for which I am waiting a fulfillment, is that my life must expire in Madina Sharif. That is the tamam. May Allah tabaraka wa ta'ala give us true love of Madina Sharif in our hearts. Now we'll make some short zikrullah, and then we'll break at about just about 11. In about half an hour you can go have your snacks or something outside, then come refreshed, and then we will take the name of Allah tabaraka wa ta'ala, so that all the outside noises get drowned and the only thing we hear is Allah, Allah.

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Now that doesn't mean the person is going to make zikr 24 hours of the day, tasbih, subhanallah, subhanallah, subhanallah. He's got wife, he's got children, he's got business, he's got so much of other things to do, he can't be making subhanallah all day. What it means is that 24 hours of my day, I'm going to be conscious of the fact that I am a servant and a slave of my Allah. And I'm a slave 24 hours of the day, and in every aspect of my life I'm a slave. My ears are slaves, my tongue is a slave, my sight is a slave, my body is a slave. Every part of my body is a slave of Allah tabaraka wa ta'ala, and the slave has got no rights. In those days of slavery, the slave had no rights. Hazrat Hasan Basri rahmatullah alayhi, one slave asked, "What is your name?" He said, "Whatever name you give to me. Where will you sleep?" He said, "Wherever you put me to sleep. What clothes will you wear? Whatever clothes you give me to wear. What food you will eat? Whatever food you give me to eat." He said, "But what about your own desires? Don't you have some desires?" He said, "If I had any desires of my own, would I have been a slave?" So he said, "Oh, what a lesson you have taught to us, that we are slaves of Allah tabaraka wa ta'ala. So what Allah ta'ala says is halal to eat, we will eat. Those women that Allah ta'ala says halal to associate with, we will associate. Those women Allah Ta'ala says halal to intermingle with, will intermingle with our mothers, with our sisters, with our aunts. Whatever Allah Tabaraka wa Ta'ala and His Nabi alayhi salatu wasalam allow us to wear, we will wear. Whatever they ask us to see, we will see. What they ask us to listen, we will listen. Places they ask us to stay away from, we will stay away. So that is what it means, 24 hours I will think of you, my Allah. That means whatever my Allah is pleased with, I will be pleased with them. What Allah Ta'ala is displeased, I too will be displeased with that." And when the person will please Allah alone, then Allah Ta'ala will put happiness into his heart. Like how the flower blooms in the midst of thorns, that's how Allah Ta'ala will give that person happiness inside the heart. How

conditions can be anything, but happiness will come into that heart. Allah Ta'ala will give barakat in his business, in his home, in his life, in his time. There will be barakat, plenty of barakat, even though the person may have very little. So this is what the person will then get. So he says, koi rahega na zikr lab par teri hi bas daastan rahegi, na shikwaye dostan rahega na ghibate dushmana rahegi. Finish. After that, the person has got no complaint about anything else. His only worry and concern is, my Allah must not be displeased with me. And this will be his life 24 hours of the day. The person will be an absolutely normal person. He's not going to be an abnormal person. But I've said this many times, because we are living in a society where abnormality is considered to be normal. And the person who is normal, we consider to be abnormal. The person who stays away from haram, we say, is an abnormal person. Like now, if somebody has to see us sitting here, they say, these are all abnormal people. They don't seem to have hearts. The person will be an absolutely normal person. He's not going to be an abnormal person. But I've said this many times, because we are living in a society where abnormality is considered to be normal. And the person who is normal, we consider to be abnormal. The person who stays away from haram, we say, is an abnormal person. Like now, if somebody has to see us sitting here, they say, these are all abnormal people. They don't seem to have hearts. Their hearts seem to be frozen. They don't have desires. They have no enjoyment in their lives. They have no entertainment and pleasure in their lives. That's what they consider us. They think that that is enjoyment and pleasure. Whereas true enjoyment and true pleasure is only in the obedience of Allah Ta'ala. Then the person will enjoy his food too. The person will enjoy his drink too. The person will enjoy his wife too. The person will enjoy his children too. The person will enjoy his home too. When Allah Ta'ala will be pleased, then there will be enjoyment in all those ni'mats that he will give with his pleasure. Allah Ta'ala can give through his pleasure, and he can also give through his anger. Like we give the pigeons, and we give the birds, and we give the pets food with pleasure and happiness, eat. We feed from our own hands. And we also put nice and beautiful pieces of cheese for the rats. Now when the rat comes and looks at the beautiful piece of cheese inside the cage, then he says, this master seems to be, and the owner of this house seems to be a very, very generous and kind person. See what a beautiful piece of cheese, and also air-conditioned room for me. And then it goes for the cheese, and it gets trapped. So Allah Ta'ala can give with his pleasure, and he can give with his displeasure too.

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There will be no warning signs. Unconcerned that death could come in a wrong and a haram place. So he says, I've wasted my life. Of course, he did. That was not his condition. He was very pious. Khwaja Sahib was a great wali of Allah. But in their humility, they say these things, but it's lessons for us. کیا نہ کچھ کام آخرت کا کٹی گناہوں میں عمر ساری. I did not do anything that will be of real benefit to me in the hereafter. I just wasted my time in sins in this world. بہت دنوں میں نے سرکشی کی مگر ہے اب سخت شرم ساری. Oh my beloved Allah, far too long I have been rebellious. I have committed sins. I have stayed away from you and your Rasul sallallahu alayhi wa sallam. I have been negligent in my salat, in my zakat, in my fasting, in my hajj. I have been negligent in the fulfillment of the rights of my wives, of the children, of the parents. I have been negligent in fulfilling your commands with regards to my business transactions. I have been negligent with regards to my gazing, my listening, my speech. Far too long, my beloved Allah, I have engaged in all these type of sins, but now I'm ashamed. I'm very much ashamed. And that is what Allah tabaraka wa ta'ala really wants to see in our hearts. That the person must be ashamed. He must not find any kind of happiness in those sins that he committed. He must express great amount of nadamat and shame that, Ya Allah, you blessed me with sight, hearing, speech, you made me fit, healthy, young. Everything I've got going for me and I disobeyed you. I'm ashamed of that sins that I have been committing. I'm not happy. I'm not bragging about it. I don't look for newspaper photographers to come and take my pictures in the casino and the disco and the safe club and night club and this club and that club. And then put it into the newspapers so that the world can see so and so was in this club and that club with. I am ashamed, he says. میں سر جھکاتا ہوں میرے مولا. میں توبہ کرتا ہوں میرے مولا. He says, now my beloved Allah, I am bowing my head in obedience. And I am making sincere توبہ from the depths of my heart. Ya Allah, forgive my sins. And when a person turns towards Allah Ta'ala with sincere repentance and makes up his mind that if he is owing people money, then he is going to pay back every cent that is due. Or if he took properties of people, of the widows, orphans, took away as inheritance which was not belonging to him, or charged interest on loans that he had given. So he will return all that. He makes a sincere niyat and makes an effort in that direction. And Allah Ta'ala also forgives that person. Allah Ta'ala makes him a waliullah with his tawbah and nadamah.

0: alaihi wasallam.
1: And then you can go outside now, have some snacks there, and thereafter come back at 11:30. And those who are tired, then after having taken the name of Allah Ta'ala, then what must we do? Still go and check up there what's happening. That is our condition. After making Tawbah and telling Allah Tabaraka wa Ta'ala, we are so grateful to you for having saved us from those places. But now we pleased you. We are quite sure you are happy with us now. So what about the other person now, Shaitan? We have to please him too a little bit. Razi rahe Rahman bhi, khush rahe Shaitan bhi. So now we have to go and check up again what's happening there. So we don't have to go and check up. Allah Ta'ala didn't make us investigating officers for everything that's happening in the beachfront. That you must go and check and report. Lots of people, they go to the haram places and then come and say, Maulana, this happened there, that happened there. But who made you investigation officer? So make tawbah sincerely, stay away from haram. And inshallah you'll find sukoon in the life for our own benefit. Then what will we get? Restlessness. The person is seeing those girls dancing, jumping and all kinds of things happening. Will it bring peace in the heart? Sukoon in the heart. And especially people like us with our kurtas and dhadis and topis, is that the right place to be? So instead of going there, go outside, they know there's some snacks there. And have a few bites and then come back until midnight, from 11:30 till midnight. One person went to the toilet at about 5 to 12, last year it happened. About 5 to 12 he went to the toilet. He had to go first and he came out just after 12. So one of his friends told him that you sat in the toilet from 2006 to 2007. He said you broke all record of sitting in the toilet. So like that, we are sitting in the masjid now, so we are going to break all record of sitting from 2007 to 2008. When you come back, then we'll break it. Of making zikrullah from 2007 to 2008. Making Subhanallah, Allah, Allah from 2007 to 2008. Now what a long period of time you'll be sitting in the masjid. Hazrat Maulana Masihullah Rahmatullah Alayhi should say, khush raho, khush mat raho. Stay happy. Nobody says you must be gloomy, sulky. When it's time to cry in dua, then cry. Otherwise, stay happy, cheerful, make salam to people, stay in good company. Enjoy the namats of Allah Tabaraka wa Ta'ala. The only thing is stay away from haram and fulfill the obligations and duties of a Muslim. So go outside quickly in 20 minutes time or 25 minutes time, make sure that you are back here.
2: Assalamu alaikum wa rahmatullahi wa barakatuh. 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
3: علماء الكرام, most respected brothers, we are discussing the verses of Surah Mu'minun. And now we have come on to the second or the fourth part of the ayat, in which Allah Tabaraka wa Ta'ala says, who are those believers that have succeeded, have attained falah? What are their sifat? What are their attributes? What are their qualities? So besides the qualities that they possess, that they have humility in the salat, they have khushu in the salat, and that they shun all those things which are futile, useless, waste of good time and energy. And they are those people who give their zakat, and also the other meaning that they purify their souls from all the evil that comes into the hearts, whether it is malice or greed or pride or arrogance, envy or jealousy. Then they make a purification of their hearts from all these type of evils. And then they protect and safeguard themselves from adultery or fornication. That is the meaning of it, that they protect their private parts, means they keep themselves secure and away from adultery and fornication. Last week I was explaining some of the harms of adultery, fornication. And I mentioned that the zina, the eyes commit zina by seeing, the ears commit zina by listening, the tongue commits zina by speaking, the lips commit zina by kissing, the hands commit zina by touching, the feet commit zina by walking. So all these are also parts of zina. When the person has cast a lustful glance at a woman, he has straightaway committed part of zina. Now Allah Tabaraka wa Ta'ala wants us to live a life of purity, of cleanliness, of tahara, of body and soul in this world. He wants our life to be peaceful, and the lives of others also to be protected and peaceful. Now if we are going to indulge in zina with somebody else's daughter, with somebody else's wife, with somebody else's sister or aunt, then somebody else is going to do the same thing with our daughters, with our wives, with our sisters, with our aunts. So just as we will be very upset, and in fact we will fight, we may even take the life of the person if he is caught in the action, then in the same way we should think that when we are indulging in this sin, then we are doing the same thing to somebody else's daughter. As Nabi alayhi salatu wasalam told that sahabi, when he came and he said, Ya Rasulullah sallallahu alayhi wasalam, give me permission to commit zina. Now the sahabas got very angry that this young person, what a kind of permission he is asking for. Nabi alayhi salatu wasalam said, no, let him come to me. Nabi alayhi salatu wasalam asked him the same type of questions, that if somebody has to do that to your mother, would you be happy? If somebody has to do that to your aunt, would you be happy? To your daughter? So Nabi alayhi salatu wasalam asked him the questions in a similar manner. And then Rasulullah said, well, whomsoever you are going to commit zina with, she too will be the mother of someone, she too will be the sister of someone, she too will be the daughter of someone, she will be the aunt of someone. And then Rasulullah took his hand Mubarak and placed it on the chest of this sahabi. Ha, how fortunate, how lucky these companions of Nabi alayhi salatu wasalam were, who received the heart, the Mubarak, receive the Mubarak hand of Nabi alayhi salatu wasalam on their chest, or any other tabarruk of Nabi alayhi salatu wasalam. Now Nabi alayhi salatu wasalam placed his hand on the chest of this sahabi and he made dua for him. Allahumma aghfir zamba, O Allah, forgive his sin. Wa tahhir qalba, and O Allah, purify his heart. Wa hassin farja, and O Allah, protect him from committing zina. The sahabi says that after that even the thought of zina didn't come in my mind. From this we learn that if a person cannot seem to get out of a sin, the muhaddiseen have deduced this. They said if a person cannot seem to get out from a sin, he is finding a weakness and a shortcoming in himself, then besides the effort that he makes, he must also ask for dua from those whom he, in his opinion, he considers to be pious, righteous, those who are the solaha, those who are the mashayikh, those who are the buzrugs, those who are the walis of Allah tabaraka wa ta'ala. Then he must also ask them for dua, because that also has an effect. So he must make an effort to, and he must ask for dua. These two things combined, inshallah, this person will come out from that sin. So I was explaining to you some of the harms of this zina, some of the harms of adultery and fornication. Besides those which I have already mentioned, that large scale deaths will take place, sicknesses and diseases of a kind which our grandfathers never even heard of. It will be in epidemic proportion, as nobody is unaware of the extent that people are suffering from AIDS these days, and so many other sexually transmitted diseases. So this is a So those are some of the things that I already mentioned. One more thing is that Nabi alayhi salatu wasalam said that that person's rizq, the barakat of his rizq will be taken away. Now everyone wants barakat in his rizq. We all know that in these days, if a person is earning 50,000 rands a month, then to it is not enough. If he's earning 100,000 rands a month, then to say he says it's a shortfall. We know our cabinet ministers and our parliamentarians and others who earn top salaries and so many executives. But what do they always complain of? There's not enough money to pay the bonds. There's not enough money to pay this. And there's not enough money to pay that. And yet when it comes to grant for pensioners, then they will say give them 500 rand and they must survive. But there's no such thing as sufficiency. And even in our lives, if we have to see that our grandparents, one old man used to work, running one business, one shop. He never even used to take his daughters and wives and granddaughters to the shops. This man used to work with one or two staff. And in that money that they used to earn, the children used to get education. They used to marry them. These people used to even go for Hajj. They used to go for Umrahs. They used to go and give money to the families in India, Pakistan. They used to contribute for Masajid, Madaris. And yet, what were the earnings? Those who know of what the cost of living was 20 years ago, 30 years ago, they know that just in that little earning, Allah tabaraka wa ta'ala used to give them so much of barakat. Why? Because there was purity in their hearts. They used to make their namazes on time. There was no such thing as viewing of all the haram and evil that we indulge in these days. There was no television and movies and videos of the type that we have in these days. Allah tabaraka wa ta'ala's ihsan and fazal was on them that He protected them from that. In fact, there was so much of happiness and unity in the family's lives those days. 10 brothers, but you'll find they're united, they're living happily. It used to be like one unit, one family. And that little earning was sufficient for all the needs and requirements. Now these days, we no matter how much we earn, but we say it is not sufficient. The cost of living and the salaries are not going running together. So Allah tabaraka wa ta'ala takes away that barakat. The person is watching zina all the time. The person is listening to those things which are considered to be, but you'll find they're united, they're living happily. It used to be like one unit, one family. And that little earning was sufficient for all the needs and requirements. Now these days we, no matter how much we earn, but we say it is not sufficient. The cost of living and the salaries are not going running together. So Allah tabaraka wa ta'ala takes away that barakat. The person is watching zina all the time. The person is listening to those things which are considered to be an indulgence in zina listening. And the person is speaking those things. He's touching with his hands. He's indulging in all those kind of things. And then he's indulging in the actual zina. How much of actual zina is taking place? And then we say there's no barakat.

Marana, there's no barakat. Give us some taweez for barakat. Brothers, I keep on repeating that taweezes will not bring that barakat. We are mistaken. If we say our business is collapsing, if we say there is no barakat in the home, there's no unity in the family, there's no this, no that, and give taweez, it is not going to help. We have to look at the root cause. Don't just water the leaves and think that everything will turn green. We have to look at the root, that what is the problem there. So Nabi alayhi salatu wasalam says that that person's barakat from the rizq will be taken away. How many kings and rulers of the times, they had so much of pomp and glory, and so much of fortune was flowing into their palaces, and there was nothing there but music and entertainment and fun and pleasure and dance and rejoicing. But afterwards, what happened? Go to those palaces today. Go to those forts today. Go to Delhi and go and see those forts there. And go to Agra and see. And go to other parts of the world and see. What is in there? Nothing. People are walking in there and making ah, ooh, and listening to the echoing sound. That's about all. Where did it all go? Allah tabaraka wa ta'ala takes away that barakat of that rizq. So much so that after giving the person sufficient time and space, when this person is not prepared to change and not prepared to turn towards Allah ta'ala, then he draws the carpet from beneath the person's feet. And then families which were at one time considered to be very, very prominent, and people who had great affluence, and those who had plenty of properties, then we hear that sooner or later, there's nothing left. Nothing left of that fortune. Everything gone. So look at the lifestyles of the children of those families. Look at the lifestyle of the directors of those companies. Look at the lifestyle of those who are the managers of those businesses. I'm talking about in the world in general. And you will find that this was the indulgence. Because the more money comes, the more zina. The more money comes, the more zina. I always say that when the person had no money, so he couldn't afford a small little black and white TV. When he gets a little extra wage, then first comes a small one, then a little bigger one. Then he gets tempted by those advertisements that you only have to pay 20 rands a month. So this person goes and buys the big one, and then his house becomes a cinema. He doesn't have to go to the cinema anymore. If he wants to watch the filth, he can watch it in his house. Then we say barakat is gone, blessing is gone. Because what is barakat? Barakat is not that you have plentiful only. That is one way of barakat, that Allah Ta'ala increases the sustenance. That is one way of barakat. And the other way of barakat is the person has little, but Allah Ta'ala gives him satisfaction. It suffices for all his needs. His money is not ending up with the attorneys, and his money is not finishing up in all the haram places. The person's money becomes sufficient for all his needs. Allah Ta'ala provides for him from sources unknown to him. So this is one of the barakat. So by staying away from zina, we will be only helping ourselves. We are not going to benefit Allah Tabaraka wa Ta'ala in any way. And what does a person get when he is deeply involved in this illicit love relationships? There's nothing but restlessness, restlessness.

0: Kamili. What did you get in this dunya e fani? Somebody is Majnu, somebody is Layla. But afterwards, he says that the thing else they found, Bekali, Bekali, Bekali, Bekali. Restlessness, restlessness. We are reading of it every day. We're listening to it every day. But shaitan and nafs are such that they will not allow us to come out of it. Because they will give us that false impression that you are enjoying life. So don't make a mistake. Make the best of life whilst you have youth. But then when the person ends up with AIDS, then he begins to cry. Brothers, last year I think I mentioned in my majlis also, and this year also I mentioned, that hardly a week goes by when we don't get a phone call from two or three young people, or sometimes even elderly people, say, Maulana, please make dua. This is what happened. Especially the youth. How many parents are unaware that the young boys and young girls of 22, 18, 27, 35, and they are afflicted with AIDS. They are unaware. They don't know about it. Where did their children go? They are not even concerned. And this was not accidental. It's not one of those things where we sympathize with the person because we say that the person was accidentally affected. It was a baby in the stomach of the mother and the baby got affected. Or it was a young person and he used some injection needle or something and he got affected. It's not those cases. I'm talking of those people who are now regretting. They are saying, Maulana, please make dua for me. What must I read? I'm only 22, I'm only 23, I'm only 18, and I ended up with a prostitute, and I am now diagnosed as HIV positive. Ha, at that time, what must I tell you what comes through my heart? That this young flower of Islam, who could have been the Ghazali of the time, who could have been the Razi of the time, who could have been a great asset to the community, he would have been an accountant, a scientist, a philosopher, he could have been a doctor, but he does not know now how many years of his life is left. It's not yet full blown, so nobody even knows about it. It may be just a matter of time before it is going to be discovered. So my dear friends, I am not joking. It is no time for stories and jokes anymore. It is serious matter for your own protection and for the protection of your children. Restrain them from that haram. Do away with that little pleasure that we get in watching that nude pictures on the TV screens. I'm not paranoid. I'm not gone off my head. It hurts when you see our little children, young boys, young girls, just for that little while of pleasure, and then now it's going to be permanent pain and disaster. So the barakat of the risk is taken away. So when a person finds his barakat of risk is gone, then first check his life. I don't say that television is the only problem. It is one of the problems and a major problem. But when you go to the doctors, they tell you that there could be other reasons. If a person has sugar, then they tell him it could be this, could be that, could be that. If a person has got high blood pressure, then he said it could be stress, could be this, could be that. Half a dozen different things they tell you. In the same way, we too must check our lives, that what are those things which are causing this loss of barakat in our lives, and loss of barakat in our earnings, and loss of barakat in our homes. So Nabi alayhi salatu wasalam says the barakat of that risk is taken away. Now this is something that should worry every person. Don't we have examples before us of how people, Allah tabaraka wa ta'ala, took away everything when they started indulging in this type of sins? And we don't know, then we want ta'weezes. Ta'weezes are not going to solve these problems. So Nabi alayhi salatu wasalam, in fact in the tafsirs of the ayat, رَبَّنَا وَلَا تُحَمِّلْنَا مَا لَا تُعْقَتَ لَنَا بِهِ. In that tafsir of that ayat, O Allah, do not place a burden upon us more than that which we can bear. One of the tafsirs of that ayat is, by way of explanation, is this, that O Allah, do not let passions overpower us to such an extent that we cannot bear, that we go and indulge in haram. Or in the tafsir of the ayat, وَمِن شَرِّ غَاسِقٍ إِذَا وَقَبْ. When the darkness of, or you are asking Allah Ta'ala for protection of, from the darkness of the night, when that darkness of the night becomes gloomy, when it becomes very, very dark, the darkness spreads, and you are asking Allah Ta'ala to protect you from that, from the mischief of that darkness. Besides the other tafsirs, one of the tafsirs is this also, that when passions overpowers the person, then it is total darkness in his heart. He is completely lost. At that time he does not even remember that he is a Hafiz of the Quran Sharif. He doesn't even remember that he is a Haji Sahab. He doesn't even remember that he is sitting in the Khankas and making tabligh and zikr. Nothing, he forgets everything. He doesn't even remember that he is attending the majlises of the Mashayikh and the Buzrugs. And he doesn't remember that he gave so many days in the Jamaat. At that time when his aqal, the darkness overpowers it, passions overpower it, then look at the life of that person. If he does not become shaitan, what else does he become? And I'm not telling you again stories. So restrain ourselves. That is one of the things he said, that we ask Allah Ta'ala for protection. Nabi alayhi salatu wasalam, Allah Ta'ala, how he inspired him to make such du'as, that in the du'as also there was nothing but mu'jiza. Allah Ta'ala put this du'a just now into my mind. Wallah, it came just now into my mind. And for there must be a reason why it came just now. That look at one of the du'as of Nabi alayhi salatu wasalam. Nabi Paak wasalam makes du'a. Allahumma inni a'uzu bika. O Allah, I seek protection in you. Min sharri sam'i. From the mischief of my ears. From the mischief of my ears. That means my ears must not listen to haram. I'm asking Allah for protection, that my ears must not listen to those things that are prohibited for me to listen to. Now Nabi alayhi salatu wasalam, do we think that he was going to listen to anything that was haram? But he knew that the time will come when it will be so difficult for the person to protect his ears from listening to haram. So he says, وَمِن شَرِّ سَمْحِ وَمِن شَرِّ بَصَرِ. Each one I can go on explaining, وَمِن شَرِّ بَصَرِ. And O Allah, from the mischief of my eyes. Now Nabi alayhi salatu wasalam, his eyes was not going to commit any kind of mischief. But he knew that the time will come when it will be extremely difficult for the person to safeguard his sight and gaze from haram. There will be so much of nudity, so much of shameless women around, and there will be so much of haram gazing. So Nabi alayhi salatu wasalam is teaching us a dua, that make this dua, wa min sharri basari. O Allah, protect my eyes from its mischief. Then Nabi alayhi salatu wasalam says, wa min sharri qalbi. From my heart, protect me, O Allah, from the mischief of my heart. There will be so much of fantasizing about haram. The person has had illicit love relationships. Now he can't be with that beloved all his life. He can't be there with her 24 hours. So whatever time he spent with her in haram, he spent. But now the rest of the time it's fantasizing about that haram. Even in his namaz, he's fantasizing about that haram. So much so that he's in sajda, his forehead is on the ground, and his heart is somewhere else. So Nabi alayhi salatu wasalam says, وَمِن شَرِّ قَلْبِ. O Allah, from the mischief of my heart also protect me. I ask your protection. And then what did he say? Go and ask the muftis and the maulanas in the hadith, what word comes there? وَمِن شَرِّ مَنِيِّ. And O Allah, from the mischief of my sperm. What a dua Nabi alayhi salatu wasalam taught us. Now imagine 1400 years ago, more than that, Nabi alayhi salatu wasalam is saying, make this dua. Now we will think that what kind of a dua Nabi alayhi salatu wasalam is teaching us. But if we have to look at it in the light of present day circumstances and conditions, where from every door somebody is inviting us towards zina, From every door that you pass in a street, there's nothing but invitation towards zina. And some streets are in fact filled from this end to the other end with nothing but cinemas and theatres. All our shopping complexes to these days, what is the major attraction of those shopping complexes for our youth? It's nothing but those cinemas, and they must just say that this picture contains plenty of nudity. Therefore, sensitive people must not enter. Then you will find the largest crowd in that place. Clearly indicating that there's no such thing as sensitiveness left. So Nabi alayhi salatu wasalam is saying, وَمِن شَرِّ مَنِيِّ. O Allah, I seek protection in you. The meaning of that will be again the same thing. From the mischief of the money, the money in Arabic means sperm. So what will that mean? It will mean that, O Allah, I seek protection in you, that I must go towards zina, I must go towards adultery, or I must go towards fornication. It's asking Allah for protection. Now if the Nabi of Allah tabaraka wa ta'ala, who was already protected, he was masoom and sinless, there was no question of even that kind of a thought coming into his mind, then for whom was he teaching that dua? So let us at least make that dua nowadays. And make that himmat and courage. It will take a little bit of pain in the first days or the few days to restrain. But create a fight with that illicit beloved of ours. Or tell her that I've got nothing to do with you. I want to please my Allah. I don't want to lose the barakat in my sustenance. I don't want to see those kind of diseases in my family life or in my home. I don't want to suffer those kind of consequences. And the best part of it is that those people who slept with those prostitutes, they, if you have to ask them now, then they will tell you, Maulana, we just don't know what overcame us. Then now when I think, he say, when I look back, so many of them, when I ask them that question, they say, Maulana, now when we look back, we just wonder that this woman who slept with 1,000 different people, how the hell did we ever go to such a woman? But you can see again how the aqal of the person is gone. 2/3 of the aqal is gone. May Allah tabaraka wa ta'ala give us hidayat. May Allah ta'ala protect us, our children, our families, and the entire ummah of Nabi alayhi salatu wasalam. Because if we are crying and complaining of the disasters in the world and the problems and difficulties and hardships, then it is actually our problem. We must see into our lives. Don't be fooled by our 5-time namazes and think that we have become walis of Allah ta'ala. Don't be fooled by that. But Allah is very, very merciful, very forgiving, very kind, very compassionate. I repeatedly say that don't lose hope. You do not know how many people it is just again by the same du'as and turning towards Allah Ta'ala, they don't even know where that sickness disappeared. Wallah, I'm telling you, that it showed positive, and it showed positive for a period of time. 3-4 checks up and all showed positive. And then after reading certain things that I asked the person to read, and after asking him to make sincere tawbah, and pray to Allah Ta'ala and put his forehead in sajda and beg of Allah and shed some tears of repentance, after some time when the person goes for checkup, he says they can't find any sign of that positiveness. So there's nothing to lose hope again. If somebody during his youth days unfortunately got trapped in such a kind of situation, then turn towards Allah Ta'ala. Come back. Don't go on. And for the others who are not trapped, take a lesson from those who are trapped. May Allah Ta'ala remove the difficulties, the hardships, the problems that the entire ummah is facing, especially in Palestine, in Chechnya, Bosnia, Kashmir, India, Pakistan, everywhere in the world. May Allah Ta'ala remove the calamities, the difficulties, and may Allah assist and help the Muslim ummah and once again restore the glory that they enjoyed in the days of the past.
1: Those people were afflicted and hurt and in pain and in misery. In the same way, the business people, Qarun, Firaun, Haman, and all those people that Allah tabaraka wa ta'ala refers to in the verses before that. Now, all the nations of the past, we can say, or the people that rejected Allah tabaraka wa ta'ala, the community, and they say, فَكُلًّا أَخَذْنَا بِذَنْبِ. Each one of them is seized for his crime. Whatever crime they were committing, they were being seized for that. فَمِنْهُمْ مَنْ أَرْسَلْنَا عَلَيْهِ حَاصِدًا. 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And some were caught by a mighty blast. A mighty blast seized them. وَمِنْهُمْ مَنْ خَسَفْنَا بِهِ الْأَرْضِ. And that is something that is happening now in many parts of the world. 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And some were caught by a mighty blast. A mighty blast seized them. وَمِنْهُمْ مَنْ خَسَفْنَا بِهِ الْأَرْضِ. And that is something that is happening now in many parts of the world. 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In the flood waters, we drowned these people. وَمَا كَانَ اللَّهُ لِيَظْلِمَهُمْ. And that is the important point to remember. وَمَا كَانَ اللَّهُ لِيَظْلِمَهُمْ وَلَكِنْ كَانُوا أَنفُسَهُمْ يَظْلِمُونَ. 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They were the ones, kanu anfusahum yaslimun. They were the ones who oppressed their own soul. This ayat is absolutely clear that Allah Tabaraka wa Ta'ala's azab comes on different kinds of sins. And different nations committed different sins. Allah Tabaraka wa Ta'ala destroyed them in a different form that we saw. But if we have to look at the tsunamis, if we have to look at the gale force winds, the tornadoes, and the raining of fire and everything else that is taking place around in the world in different parts, then all we have to do is look at Surah Al-Haqqah. In that surah, again, it is no time to give any bayan at once, but just a little bit of indicators to show that definitely in the displeasure of Allah Tabaraka wa Ta'ala, the communities or the nation or the people, they have to await Allah Tabaraka wa Ta'ala's azab to come. Allah Tabaraka wa Ta'ala says this so clearly, كَذَّبَتْ ثَمُودُ وَعَادٌ بِالْقَارِئَةِ. The Thamud and the Aad people, they rejected or they branded as false, that is with regards to Qiyamah. And of course, that Nabi alayhi salatu wasalam of the time, they just kept rejecting. It was nothing but just rejection. So what did Allah tabaraka wa ta'ala do to the people of Thamud? فَأَمْ كَذَّبَتْ ثَمُودُ وَعَادٌ بِالْقَارِئَةِ فَأَمَّا ثَمُودُ فَأُهْلِكُوا بِالطَّاغِيَةِ. The Thamud people, Allah Tabaraka wa Ta'ala said, they were destroyed by a terrible storm of thunder and lightning. And they gave a

0: thunder, lightning, terrible, terrible storm, and they were destroyed. And with regards to the ark, just look at how frightening the ayat is. If you can see the force and the power of Allah subhanahu wa ta'ala, just as we are seeing in the tsunamis and in other parts of the world wherever destruction takes place, Allah ta'ala says, And the Ad, Allah Ta'ala says, they were destroyed by a very furious wind, exceedingly violent wind, very, very furious kind of wind that was sent against them. And for how long? Sakharaha alayhim sab'a layalin wa thamaniyata ayyam. سَبْعَ لَيَالٍ وَثَمَانِيَةَ أَيَّامٍ حُسُومًا فَتَرَى الْقَوْمَ فِيهَا صَرْعَى كَأَنَّهُمْ أَعْجَازُ نَخْلٍ خَاوِيَةٍ. Allah tabaraka wa ta'ala says, He made it rage against them for 7 nights and 8 days in succession, so that those could see that the people, they were lying prostrate in the path, as if they had been roots of hollow palm trees tumbled down. Like how roots of palm trees are plucked out of the ground, like that in another place Allah tabaraka wa ta'ala says, تَنْزِحُنْ نَاشْ كَأَنَّهُمْ أَعْجَازُ نَخْلٍ خَاوِيَةٍ. If we have to discuss all these different ayat of the Quran Sharif, where Allah tabaraka wa ta'ala's azab came, then we can understand very clearly that it was due to actions, it was due to the doings of the hands of the people, it was due to our weaknesses, or due to the shortcomings, and due to the sins, and due to the open rejection, and due to the mockery of the Prophet, due to the mockery of the Deen and Sharia. Now when these things become very, very common, then Allah tabaraka wa ta'ala sent down Allah. But as I mentioned at the beginning, that the very great difficulty that I have in speaking on this topic, immediately after some destruction has taken place somewhere, is that it will sound insensitive, that we are not sensitive to the difficulties and hardships and pain of the people. But since the topic is such that what does Islam say, what does the Quran Sharif say, So we have to understand this. Just last night I mentioned in my majlis, I said, look at Hazrat Nuh alayhi salatu wa salam, when he told his people that they must make istighfar, Hazrat Nuh alayhi salatu wa salam, for 950 years he makes tabligh amongst the people, and the rejection that they showed is unreal. There was no nation that troubled, that for 950 years and the Nabi of Allah tabaraka wa ta'ala is making tabligh, and at the end of it all he has about 83-84 people that boarded his boat in the ark. So there's Nuh alayhi salatu wa salam. Now when he told the people that they must make istighfar, قُلْتُ اسْتَغْفِرُوا رَبَّكُمْ إِنَّهُ كَانَ غَفَّارًا يُرْسِلِ السَّمَاءَ عَلَيْكُمْ مِدْرَارًا وَيُمْدِدْكُمْ بِأَمْوَالٍ وَبَنِينَ وَيَجْعَلْ لَكُمْ جَنَّاتٍ وَيَجْعَلْ لَكُمْ أَنْهَارًا مَا لَكُمْ لَا تَرْجُونَ لِلَّهِ وَقَارًا. Now there, the point that I wish to get across to all listeners is this. I mentioned this last night, that the Nabi alayhi salatu wa salam is saying that this drought that you are complaining about, you are saying there's no rain, there's no water, people are suffering. So they make istighfar, turn towards Allah Ta'ala, cry before Allah, repent, accept the deen of Allah Ta'ala, accept the message of your Prophet. What will Allah Ta'ala do if you are going to make this istighfar? He will send down rain for you in abundance. Allah Ta'ala himself said, as Ibn Ali Salatu Wasalam said, I told them, قُلْتُ اسْتَغْفِرُوا رَبَّكُمْ إِنَّهُ كَانَ غَفَّارًا. He is most forgiving, and he will send down rain for you in abundance. Torrential rains will come. But because these rains will be coming on the basis and on the strength of their istighfar, because of their turning towards Allah Ta'ala and showing their remorse and regret and repenting before Allah Ta'ala, then that rain which will come, it will be in the form of rahmat, it will be in the form of mercy, it will be in the form of blessing. That rain is not going to bring any kind of destruction to the crops, to the human beings, or to the society. It is not going to be a kind of misery and pain. It will be full of barakah, blessings and rahmat, because it is coming now on this repentance. And that is, for a start, with regard to the subject of the disaster of the earthquake. In fact, this morning's one paper they had one picture of a Japanese military plane which had its nose stuck in a building in an Air Force base. The whole plane, everything, whether it was trucks or cars or vehicles, aeroplanes, anything, and look at some of the villages have been wiped out. Some of the cities, look at the damage and destruction. And they said tides of bodies were washed up along Japan's coastline. Crematoriums were overwhelmed and rescue workers ran out of body bags, said. And they also said millions of people were facing a fortnight without water, food, or heating in near freezing temperatures in the devastated northeast. Now, all these type of things that we need. So our heart bleeds, our eyes tear, and we feel it for all those people that are suffering. And it is our duty as Muslims that at such a time, we pour out, as I said, our heart and our open our pocket. And in whichever way, at least by dua, we make dua to Allah tabaraka wa ta'ala that He remove the difficulty, the hardship, the pain and suffering. And Allah ta'ala give each and everyone the hidayat, whether it is in Japan or other parts of the world, to obey Him, to listen to Him, to bow down before Him, and to follow Rasulullah sallallahu alayhi wa sallam.
1: Ameen, ameen. Jazakumullah khair, Hazrat Maulana. Our brother Ismail by Jasat in the United Kingdom has conveyed his heartfelt salams to our respected and beloved Hazrat Maulana. And he has posed a question on this particular topic. He says that the current trend of disasters points us to the ayah of the glorious Quran, فَفِرُّوا إِلَى اللَّهِ, flee unto Almighty Allah subhanahu wa ta'ala. And then he continues and he says, yet it seems that these happenings are being looked at as just another thing. As there's so many disasters that are taking place, people are now looking at it, okay, one took place last year, another one this time, and it has no effect on the human heart. Why is this and what is the remedy to this?
0: First of all, wa alaykum as-salam wa rahmatullahi wa barakatuh to Ismail Bhai and his family. Allah tabaraka wa ta'ala give himself, his family, and the ummah at large to have afiyat, salamati, and barakat. The reason for this is that it is, seems to be human nature that we don't want to take lessons from what happens around us. Everyone talks about the difficulty, the hardship, the pain, and the suffering of the ummah around the globe, or mankind around the globe. And this disaster took place here, that flood water hit there, and the gale force winds hit there, and the lightning struck there, and earthquake damaged and destroyed this and there, in this country and that country. So it has become more like news items. You see, the whole world has become a place where we just want to listen, listen, listen, but we don't want to absorb. We don't want to take lessons. Whereas the Quran Sharif tells us that we must take lessons. Many, many places Allah subhanahu wa ta'ala, how He invites us towards fikr, towards meditation, towards pondering, and towards the reflection. أَفَلَا تَتَفَكَّرُونَ Allah subhanahu wa ta'ala, أَفَلَا يَعْقِلُونَ All these type of different ayat you will find in the Quran Sharif, that Allah subhanahu wa ta'ala is inviting us that look at what is happening around you. For example, if you have to take that one ayat of the Quran Sharif, Allah tabaraka wa ta'ala says so clearly, ظَهَرَ الْفَسَادُ فِي الْبَرِّ وَالْبَحْرِ بِمَا كَسَبَتْ أَيْدِي النَّاسِ لِيُذِيقَهُمْ 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just to give you the gist of that ayat, this fasad, this destruction, this disorder, this chaos, whatever is taking place, the crashes and the dashes and the smashes and everything that you can take as fasad, the different kinds of fasad, Allah tabaraka wa ta'ala says that what is the cause of that? It is the action, it is the deeds, it is what we are doing. It is not just happening without Allah tabaraka wa ta'ala's will. Allah ta'ala knows. Allah Ta'ala gives opportunities upon opportunities for us to repent. But when we fail, then Allah Tabaraka wa Ta'ala sends down some kind of fasad, some kind of azab. And again in that also, look at the rahmat of Allah Tabaraka wa Ta'ala. He loves His creation. It's not that Allah Ta'ala wants to send everybody to hellfire. That is not why Allah Ta'ala created human beings. If that was the purpose, then then why did he send down the Quran Sharif? Why did he send down 124,000 Anbiya? Why do we have the Quran Sharif? Why was Rasul-e-Pak sallallahu alayhi wa sallam sent him on stuff? Why did the Sahaba Kiram radiallahu ta'ala ajmum ajmain carry the Islam and deen to the corners of the world? Why do we have the different institutions of deen to give us guidance? Because Allah ta'ala wants that we must accept that guidance and go to Jannah. So la'allahum yahjaun, again Allah tabaraka wa ta'ala, first of all he says that so that they may taste, so that they may yuziqahum ba'd alladhi amilu, that they may get a taste of some of the deen. That means most of our deen, Allah tabaraka wa ta'ala overlooks. Allah tabaraka wa ta'ala doesn't even call us to account, doesn't even call us to answer, doesn't make us accountable. In fact, Nabi alayhi salatu wasalam, rahmat, look at the hadith, you will find one hadith of Nabi alayhi salatu wasalam that in latter time, the gist and meaning of that hadith sharif is that if the sahaba kiram radiallahu anhum ajma'in had to make amal on, if they did not make amal on 10% of the deen, then they would have been taken to task. And the time will come when if the ummah makes amal

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And then again, if you look at another ayat of the Quran Sharif, Allah Tabaraka wa Ta'ala says it, فَلَمَّا نَسُوا مَا ذُكِّرُوا بِهِ فَتَحْنَا عَلَيْهِمْ أَبْوَابَ كُلِّ شَيْءٍ حَتَّى إِذَا فَرِحُوا بِمَا أُوتُوا أَخَذْنَاهُمْ بَغْتَةً فَإِذَا هُمْ مُبْلِسُونَ. 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Look at the nations of the past, and look at others in our times. We think that this will be because the Quran Sharif is still the day of Qiyamah. Allah Tabaraka wa Ta'ala, for the nations of the past, he said, Anbiya alayhi salatu wasalam came to them, he warned them. They warned them, but they refused to accept. Instead of humbling themselves, they continued in their way and path of sin. That is just the background to it. Then what did Allah Ta'ala do? Then instead of continuing with that azab, because Allah Ta'ala sent them some kind of calamity, some kind of disaster, some kind of sicknesses and some kind of pain and suffering, so that they return to Allah Ta'ala. But when they refuse to do that, then what happened is exactly what is happening now. And that is, Allah Tabaraka wa Ta'ala says, that then He opened for them the doors of all good. If you look at the nations at present, look at the countries of the world at present, look at the societies at present, that the doors of everything seems to be open. Look at the technology, it is reaching a height. And every country then believes that we've got such kind of technology that nothing can cause us any kind of harm. Look at Japan itself. They said that their bridges were built in a manner that no earthquake would really shake them up. In the same way, the technology that they had, they said that earthquakes cannot strike. This cannot happen. That cannot happen. Just as our own people here in South Africa, those who are analysts, they have mentioned those are not Muslims, but they say that South Africa has got absolutely nothing to fear with regards to earthquakes because it is not on this belt and that belt and all the rest of it. So this is human nature. So Allah Tabaraka wa Ta'ala then opened the doors of all good. On the individual level, the same thing happens, and in the national and international level, the same thing happens, that Allah Ta'ala sends some kind of reminders, some kind of wake-up call, some kind of shake-up, some kind of reminder that get up, life is running out, change your life, turn towards Allah Ta'ala. He is forgiving, He is merciful, don't lose hope and trust in Him, irrespective of how far you may have gone. But if not, and if you disregard all this wealth coming in now, and the technology, and all the luxuries, and everything else has been Allah Ta'ala's pleasure, then Allah Ta'ala says, فَلَمَّا نَسُوا مَا ذُكِّرُوا بِهِ فَتَحْنَا عَلَيْهِمْ أَبْوَابَ كُلِّ شَيْءٍ إِذَا فَرِحُوا بِمَا أُوتُوا أَخَذْنَاهُمْ بَغْتَةً فَإِذَا هُمْ مُبْلِسُونَ. Showing very, very clearly that when they are in the midst of their enjoyment, and this is the very dangerous part, that Allah Tabaraka wa Ta'ala allows them to enjoy this ni'mat, to enjoy those bounties which are coming in the form of an azab, but in a disguised form. The person thinks that it's rahmat and blessing, and he believes that if my Allah was displeased with me, if my Allah was unhappy with me, then why must he show all these things? I don't make one namaz, I don't fast, I gamble, I commit adultery and fornication. Then why must Allah Tabaraka wa Ta'ala bless me with home and with luxuries and with wealth and with properties and everything else? So this is the test that comes, that it is istidraj, that gradually Allah Tabaraka wa Ta'ala brings them to that stage where he seizes them suddenly, he says suddenly, baghtatan, suddenly. And the person is thrown into complete bewilderment. In the same way with nations, in the same way with societies, that they think that we have secured ourselves from all sides, that there is nothing that can cause us any harm anymore. Allah Tabaraka wa Ta'ala suddenly gives us a wake-up call and everything is gone. So once again, we take a great lesson from there. And what Brother Ismail has asked, فَفِرُّ إِلَى اللَّهِ. Indeed, that is what is required. I mentioned, in fact, this in the last night's majlis, that Hazrat Yusuf alayhi salatu wasalam, when he was seduced by Zulaikha, and Hazrat Yusuf alayhi salatu wasalam, he ran towards the door. Now those seven doors, there were locks upon locks in every door. But Yusuf alayhi salatu wasalam at that time did not stand there and just make dua, that Ya Allah protect me and save guard me. What he did is he ran towards the door. Whatever was within his capacity to do, within his power,

0: do he did. So what happened is Allah Ta'ala then with his rahmat caused that lock to open and all the other locks to open and Abu Yusuf alayhi salatu wasalam was out. So we too, that is what is required. Fafirru ila Allah. Turn towards Allah Ta'ala. Believe me, Allah Tabaraka wa Ta'ala gives shakti. What he did is he ran towards the door. Whatever was within his capacity to do, within his power to do, he did. So what happened is Allah Ta'ala then with his rahmat caused that lock to open and all the other locks to open and Abu Yusuf alayhi salatu wasalam was out. So we too, that is what is required. Fafirru ila Allah. Turn towards Allah Ta'ala. Believe me, Allah Tabaraka wa Ta'ala gives such sukoon in the heart after that, that all kinds of trials and tests, it will be on the outside. Like how we say that this watch is waterproof. Now the person wears the waterproof watch and he goes deep down in the ocean and huge waves are going around that watch. And there's so much of turbulence and everything else, but the watch, the movement of the watch is not effective. Outside there's so much storm. So like that, in the life of this mu'min and this Muslim, and if all Muslims at large make amal and practice and throw out of their lives those things that are causing such destruction and such problems, then Allah Tabaraka wa Ta'ala will give them like that waterproof watch. Allah Ta'ala will make their hearts rum-proof. That means outside there will be storms, sometimes sickness, sometimes pain, sometimes somebody passed away, sometimes there's some earthquake, sometimes some tremor, sometimes something else. But Allah Tabaraka wa Ta'ala will give the person some kind of sukoon in his heart. Shaho ke saro par taj girate, dard saath sar rehta hai. Aur ahle wafa ke seeno mein ek noor ka darya behta hai. Now this is poetry was said long ago by Hazrat Shah Dr. Sadaun Barakatuhum. But if you have to see, then how relevant it is in our time. He said the crown on the head of the king. They give them a lot of pain, a lot of pain. They don't have any kind of peace and any kind of happiness despite of all the crown and all the oil wealth and everything else. Now just look at the turmoil in the Middle East. They've got crowns, they've got oil wealth, they've got everything. But they are trying to just run for their lives, or they are trying to save whatever they've got, or they're fighting to keep their throne and they're fighting to keep their oil wealth. So Allah subhanahu wa ta'ala is wafadar banda, those who are loyal to Allah Ta'ala. He says they have got nur in their heart, and that brings sukoon in their heart. So it's not how much a person has or how much he doesn't have. This I've repeatedly said that it does not mean if a person is rich, is wealthy, is a king, so then he is rejected by Allah Ta'ala. That is not dunya. Gold, silver, good home, good car is not dunya. But when it diverts a person from the remembrance of Allah Ta'ala, and the person starts engaging in kind of crime or sin and vices that are unheard of in the past, and the person becomes arrogant, he becomes proud, he does injustice, then after that the person must expect. Tsunamis and earthquakes and tremors may take place in the country or not take place, but this person's heart, Allah Tabaraka wa Ta'ala shakes it up with a tremor, Allah Tabaraka wa Ta'ala shakes it up with a tsunami, and Allah Ta'ala shakes it up with floodwaters and causes the same damage that it is caused in the outside world. They have no peace, no happiness, no contentment, no satisfaction. So he's right way what he says, that fafirru ila Allah, that we must run towards Allah Ta'ala. Not crawl and go, not walk and go, run towards Allah Ta'ala. How the little child, when the child senses a kind of fear, a little three-year-old child, the mother is standing 10 meters away, 15 meters away, and suddenly the child is sensing that some kind of fear, there's a dog coming or there's some kind of enemy. So now the child runs towards the mother and jumps upon the mother, and the mother also grabs the child in the arm and says, my baby, don't worry, nobody can cause you any harm because you are in my arms. Like that, Allah Tabaraka wa Ta'ala also takes that banda in his arms and says, oh my banda, you ran towards me. You distance yourself from all the temptation and all the sin and all the haram and all the things that are displeasing to me. Don't worry, now you are with me.
1: Absolutely, Hazrat. Alhamdulillah. There are many, many messages that are coming through here at the radio station. A sister in New York has invited Hazrat Maulana to come to the United States of America and obviously share these discourses so that people would also benefit.

0: But alhamdulillah, with the mercy, benevolence, and grace of Allah. Hazrat, if you would permit us to please go for the Isha Adhan and a quick advert break, inshallah. And with that, we continue, inshallah.
1: Hold on.
0: Please, we'll call back, inshallah. Jazakallah khair. It's 3 minutes this evening. We are speaking to our beloved Hazrat Maulana Yunus Patel Sahib, Hafizahullah. Renowned scholar joining us live from the sunny shores of Durban, South Africa. And inshallah, over the past 45 minutes, we have been discussing the aspect of the lessons that we learn from these recently. We heard of the earthquake and tsunami that took place in Japan. More than 10,000 people are feared to have lost their lives or are lost in the debris that was left behind from this devastating tsunami. Hazrat Maulana has shared some wonderful, wonderful insight with us this evening regarding what lessons we can take from there, inshallah. We will be continuing on the program and discussing the role of the ulama and scholars, and thereafter going into the faculty and science of tazkiyah and reformation, inshallah. Please feel free to SMS us your questions on 0721257861. That's 0721257861. Alternatively, you could call in and post your questions to our engineer 011-494-7000 or 011-494-7007, or post your questions online on www.facebook.com/channelislaminternational. Inshallah, we now continue. Hazrat Maulana is joining us on the line once again. Hazrat Maulana, assalamu alaikum wa rahmatullah.
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0: Hazrat Maulana, continuing with our discussion now, obviously we look at the role that the ulama and the scholars play in our communities, in our societies, and undoubtedly, as I've stressed earlier on, that the ulama play a very pivotal role, a very important role in guiding the ummah towards the straight path, be it in different fields, alhamdulillah, that the ulama have now branched off into, be it the field of tazkiyatun nafs, or be it in the field of tabligh jamaat, or madaris, or maktabs, or ifta, or darul ulum, be it in the field of social welfare, or in the field of Islamic media in the form of print or radio or other measures, alhamdulillah. So that is there. But if Hazrat Maulana would be kind enough to share some insight as to what exactly should be the role of an alim, of a scholar, especially there are many, many ulama that are graduating, alhamdulillah, within our country in South Africa, as well as abroad, Zambia, UK, the United States, in all the Darul Ulooms, alhamdulillah. Annually, there are hundreds of ulama that are graduating, and obviously parents that are listening in this evening would like to seek some guidance as to what role should the ulama take in a community and society.
1: Assalamu alaikum wa rahmatullah. Bismillahir Rahmanir Rahim. Ulama, as far as nasihat is concerned to ulama, I consider myself just an insignificant ordinary student of deen and not in the position to give advice to the ulama at large. However, just to refresh or just to revise my own lesson, I will just try and share a few points which may be relevant at this stage. And because we have a large number of people who are listening, they are not ulama in that sense of the word. So therefore, what I have to say to the ulama at large is that the public have got a certain image, or they have got a certain expectation. They want to see the ulama as role models, as examples. They want to see them guiding according to the Quran and Sunnah, and they want to see them playing a very active role in the affairs of the community and being pillars of strength and pillars of light and nur and pillars of hidayat, or instruments of hidayat. Now, these are expectations that the community has. However, the community, unfortunately, they have got a wrong perception with regards to who is an alim, and therefore they run into a lot of criticism about the ulama. Whereas, if you have to look at the true alim adeen, then we can see how they are doing work in the different fields. You will never find them lagging, whether it is in the field of ta'alim of kitab, because Nabi alayhi salatu wa salam's four functions and four duties that we mentioned, يُعَلِّمُهُمُ الْكِتَابَ يَتْلُوا عَلَيْهِمْ آيَاتِهِ وَيُزَكِّيهِمْ وَيُعَلِّمُهُمُ الْكِتَابَ وَالْحِكْمَةِ. So whether it is with regards to the tilawat of the ayat, and we will say that that means that the teaching of the Qur'an Sharif and the recitation of the Qur'an Sharif and the tajweed and the qira'at and everything that goes with it, then when it comes to يُعَلِّمُهُمُ الْكِتَابَ, then Nabi alayhi salatu wa salam, he teaches the meaning of the Qur'an Sharif. Nabi alayhi salatu wasalam himself was a practical demonstration of whatever was in the Qur'an Sharif. Nabi alayhi salatu wasalam engaged in tazkiyah of the qulub of the Sahaba-i-Kiram radiyallahu ta'ala anhum ajma'in, the heart of the Sahaba-i-Kiram. And he made such kind of tazkiyah and purification of their heart that they reached a stage which Allah tabaraka wa ta'ala became so pleased with, that he himself declared the Sahaba-i-Kiram radiyallahu anhum ajma'in as radiyallahu anhum wa radhu an. They pleased with Allah tabaraka wa ta'ala, Allah ta'ala pleased with them. And of course, hikmah has many meanings, but it is the sunnah of Nabi alayhi salatu wa salam. So here, when we are talking about the ulama at large, so if you have to look at the real ulama, the true ulama have been those who applied themselves when it came to the studies. They were committed, they were dedicated, they spend the time correctly, they abstain from the vices and evils that are sometimes prevalent in such institutions and in the society, and especially when they go home for the holidays and breaks, they try to maintain the dignity and their position. And after having qualified and graduated, then whether they are serving in the madaris, whether they are serving in the Darul Uloom, whether they are serving in Tabligh and Dawat, whether they are serving in the publications that are taking place, whether it is in the translations of the Quran Sharif, whether it is in the field of welfare and social activities, whether it is in the field of politics, in whichever field, you'll find there will be some ulama who will be real role models, real examples. But the expectation of our community is this, that the alim of today, each and everyone must be the Ghazali, he must be the Rumi, he must be the Razi, and this person must have all those qualities that the great, great learned scholars of the past had. That means they must be everything in one. Now, where do you find that? Even if you have to take the university graduate, the person is specializing, whether it is in the field of eye surgery, is becoming a surgeon, is becoming a cardiologist, is becoming a urologist, is specializing in some other field. Then he spends all his time and all his energy and all his strength and power that he has in specializing in that field. And sometimes lifelong after that, he is just practicing in that one field. If it's an eye specialist, the person is coming there to him and the person says that I've got a problem with my eyes, then it's okay, he will deal with it. But if the person goes to the eye specialist and he says, I've got an ingrown toenail, then you say, go to an GP. So every person has got his own field. And the ulama also, they are human beings. And we are living in this century now, and in this and very, very difficult time. It's times of fitnas. It's time of great corruption. It's time of great tests and trials. And we do not have the capacity that those great, great scholars of the past had. So you will get one or two here and there, or a few here and there, who will be all-rounders, as we say, that they'll be able to serve in every department, in every field of activity. But the majority of them that will qualify and graduate and come out of these madaris and Darul Uloom, then they will specialize in one field or the other. Somebody may become a good mufassir of the Quran Sharif, somebody became a good muhaddis of the Quran Sharif, somebody will take up Darul Ifta, somebody will go in that field of fiqh and jurisprudence, and others may go into some other field. But Alhamdulillah, if they are sincere and if they are aliens of Haq, then you will find the effects of their service in the society that they serve. So if there is a weakness that people seem to find in the ulama and their attitude and their approach to matters and the kind of guidance that they should be giving, and they say that ulama are like this and ulama are like this. Now, this criticism is not valid because we take for granted that everyone who enters a Darul Uloom, then he is going to be a very great, learned, highly qualified alim. But that is not the case. There are many, many students who come from the high school, they come into the Darul Uloom, and unfortunately, they come with their bad habits from those schools, from those colleges, and they come into the Darul Uloom. Therefore, in the time of Hazrat Maulana Thanvi Rahmatullah Ali, one student, when he committed some kind of theft in a Darul Uloom, and then the police were saying that what kind of a student this is, a Darul Uloom, and he commits theft, he stole some students, some item. So Hazrat said that a student of a Darul Uloom does not commit theft. If you are a true student and a sincere and a dedicated, committed student of a Darul Uloom, then he will not commit theft. But what happens is sometimes a thief becomes a talib ilm. A talib ilm will not commit theft, but a thief sometimes becomes a talib ilm. So like that, we have many, many things that are happening in the schools and the outside world, in the home. You know how many parents, they're very, very keen. My son will become a hafiz of the Quran Sharif. And they will have big, big deltas also upon the completion of the hafiz, of the Quran Sharif by that hafiz. Indeed, the hafiz did his job, and he is to be rewarded. But within the home, there is absolutely no atmosphere. There is no atmosphere at all that is conducive to the practicing upon the Quran Sharif. The parents themselves do not give the child any kind of opportunity to practice. In fact, now, after they have celebrated the graduation ceremony, and they are very, very happy that my son has completed his, and a big party has been held, then after that, they themselves object to everything, that why are you doing this, why are you doing that? You must be going with the society's trends and fashions and passion. So what I am getting across to you is that the ulama who are true alims, then they will not have greed in them. They will not bow down before the wealth of any person, before the property or before the gold and silver or before the oil wealth of any person. They will guide according to the Quran and Sunnah, and their whole maqsad and purpose and objective will be to connect people to Allah tabaraka wa ta'ala and to make them practice on the deen and sharia, Quran and Sunnah. Now in this, there will be a need for the ulama now that their approach must be right, they must be polite. Of course, in an open public talk, sometimes the person raises his voice. But when it comes to individual, even there to the person was not unnecessarily shout and scream. The raising of the voice, Nabi alayhi salatu wasalam himself did in the khutbah sometimes. His eyes used to turn red, his cheeks used to turn red. So the voice used to be raised. But that does not mean that Nabi alayhi salatu wasalam was screaming and shouting. But that azmat of that kalam that he was presenting, the azmat of that khutbah, was evident in his talk, in his voice. But generally, when we are talking to people on an individual level, or when we are putting a message across, then the worst of all person in the time of Musa alayhi salatu wasalam was Fir'aun. And Hazrat Musa alayhi salatu wasalam and Harun alayhi salatu wasalam are being sent to this Fir'aun. 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Now here the two Anbiya alayhi salatu wasalam, they are being sent to the worst of person, but they are told that he must speak politely to. Probably he may take nasihat, but speak politely to. So there is no place for fighting, for arguing, for calling all kinds of names, leading people with different kinds of titles, and becoming abusive and using vulgar language. Now this is not the shan of any alim. We have seen our akabir. Great differences they had. There are major differences. Look at the partition time, the differences between the ulama when it came to whether Pakistan or no Pakistan. What kind of differences there were. Then you look at all the ikhtilaf and the differences of opinion when it comes to the rulings of Imam Shafi'i rahmatullah alayhi, Imam Malik rahmatullah alayhi, Imam Ahmad ibn Hanbal, and Imam Abu Hanifa rahmatullah alayhi. But where do they use that kind of language? In the same way, to believe that my opinion is the only correct opinion and nobody else's opinion can be even considered, that is not the shan of an alim. An alim of the deen, then he will present whatever he truly believes to be the Quran and Sunnah. If it is nafsi qat'i, if it is something that is proven from the Quran Sharif and the Sunnah of Nabi alayhi salatu wasalam, and there is absolutely no room for any kind of discussion on that, it is nafsi qat'i, then we will say that on that, of course, we are not going to accept any person's view other than that view which is of the Quran and Sunnah. But wherever it's a mustahad fi mas'ala, there is a mas'ala on which there is ijtihad that is being made, or there is istinbat, that deductions are being made from the different precedents that were set in the past, or the rulings of the fuqaha and the jurists, or from the ayat of the Quran Sharif and hadith of Nabi alayhi salatu wasalam, then we have to have a large and an accommodating heart. Even if we disagree with that person, then we can keep our opinion, we can be firm on our opinion, we must practice on our opinion. But if there are other great ulama, great jurists, great muftis of the time, and they also are not just selling the deen to run to conclusions every time that somebody disagrees with us, is that they are selling the deen and they are compromising deen and sharia, that it should not be the attitude of an alim. The alim should have great sympathy, great love, great compassion, great mercy for the ummah, for the people. And when he's making nasihat also, if he's going to make it with that kind of compassion and mercy, then you will see the results also. People will come close to deen, they will start practicing on sharia, they will give up their sin, they will give up their evil habits. But this is, as I said, some nasihat, as you requested, for those who are like myself. I'm just an ordinary student, but I'm just revising my own lesson. Allah tabaraka wa ta'ala give the tawfiq of making amal. So there is definitely a very, very important role that the ulama play in the society. And those people who try to cut off the public from the ulama by condemning and rejecting outside that all ulama are like this and all ulama are like that, then they are going against Nabi alayhi salatu wasalam's teachings. The fazail and the virtues of the learned scholars of deen, it has been mentioned clearly in the Quran Sharif, it has been mentioned in the hadith of Nabi alayhi salatu wasalam. This is not the time, of course, to go into all those details. So there is a need for a balance. On the one hand, there is a need for those on whom the title of alim has been placed, that we have to be now very, very cautious and very, very careful, that we must not do things openly, publicly, or say things, or act in a manner whereby a community will be misled, or people will be misled, or people will say that if certain alim can do these type of things, then what is wrong if I have to do it? Whereas that is not right. If the alim is doing something wrong, he's a human being. And if we know that it is wrong what he is doing, then it is not right for us to follow that. If a Quran Sharif has been published incorrectly, says the pages of the Quran Sharif were incorrectly printed. There are mistakes and errors that are in the Quran Sharif printing. Then we cannot throw away that Quran Sharif. What we will do is that we'll bury that Quran Sharif, we'll wrap it up in some nice cloth, put it in a box and go and bury it. But we won't make amal on those errors that have been printed in that Quran Sharif. In the same way, if an alim of deen has made some errors, he's made some mistakes, but he acknowledges his mistake, and if you have to ask him, then he will tell you that which is haq and that which is the truth. But then there is no need to say that if such or some ulama are doing this and doing that, then why can't we do it? And what is, and talk, reject and condemn everyone. Because in every field, take the doctors. Look at how many doctors are brought up before the disciplinary committee for what kind of offenses. In the same way, look at the teachers, look at the lawyers, look at other people. How much of corruption in all fields. So in the same way, ulama-i haq and ulama-i su will always remain. So we have to be choosing, just like a person who's got a heart problem. He doesn't just go to any person's theater and just submit himself to any heart surgeon. He looks around, he checks around, he finds out from different people that who are heart specialists and who's a cardiologist and who's a cardiosurgeon. Now, when the person finds out that so-and-so in town are good cardiologists, then he also finds out that how many people recovered when they took treatment by him and how many people reached the Qabristan when they took treatment by him. If he finds that more people have benefited and recovered, then he submits himself. So not just everyone that enters the Darul Uloom becomes a Maulana Sahab and Mufti Sahab and Qari Sahab. Not that every student who just wears a kurta and topi then he becomes a great Mufti Sahab or Maulana Sahab. How many times people tell us that the Imam in our masjid, Maulana so and so, he said this and he said that. But if you have to go and make some investigation and find out, and that person, he just did the hifz of the Quran Sharif, they don't have any Imam as an alim, so they have made him an Imam. Now he has given some bayan, and in there he has said something. Or sometimes the person doesn't even have the basic knowledge. Many, many cases there are like that. So therefore we too have to be very choosy, but we should not condemn and reject the ulama at the wholesale because some alim is doing this or some alim is doing that. We must respect them because Allah subhanahu wa ta'ala deen, where else are we going to get it from? If we are going to break off or we're going to cut off, and that was what the British tried to do when they came into India, that cut them off from their ulama. And once they succeed in that, then shaitan has succeeded. Because now there will be no need for any guidance from the alim. Now every person will become a mufti himself. He will say that in my opinion it is this, in my opinion it is that. We never do this when it comes to law. No matter how much I may be, how good I may be in English, and what my knowledge of English grammar may be, and understanding of English may be, or my knowledge of law may be, that without qualification, the person is not allowed to represent anybody in court. He cannot practice as an advocate. He can't say that I read the statute book also. I read the laws also. There he cannot say, in my opinion, this clause means this and clause means that. They will go by those who are experts in that field. But the only thing in which every person can give his opinion, one is to read the Quran Sharif, read the stories of the nations of the past, read all the ayat on akhlaq, on muamlat, on muasharat, our dealings, our transactions, our etiquette, our morals, and qudrat of Allah Ta'ala, glory of Allah Ta'ala, creation of Allah Ta'ala. Now all those things read, but when it comes to masail, then you have to draw the line and say that people who are experts in this, they have to be contacted. And if there is a difference of opinion among them, then we will choose who in our opinion is reputable and the best. After that, if there is an error in that person's knowledge, what he has imparted to us, then he is responsible. But as far as we are concerned, we must make the choice in with complete sincerity. There must be not jumping from alim to alim just so that we find some kind of ruling to suit our taste.
2: Wish.
1: Then inshallah there will be peace in our society, everything will progress, and there will be harmony, and there will be unity, and even the public and the ulama, there will be some kind of unity between them.
0: Meshik, Meshik, Hazrat Maulana, Jazakumullah Khair. I'm sure many of the people listening, both ulama, scholars, and students of deen, as well as our many listeners of Channel Islam International, will take heed to the wonderful nasiha, advice, and steps and methods by which we could, inshallah, implement within our lives, inshallah. We'd like to move on now, Hazrat Maulana, with your permission, onto the science of tasawwuf. As we understand that this is something that is incumbent upon every single believing male and female, that we alter our lives according to the methodology and the way accepted by Allah subhanahu wa ta'ala, taught to us by our beloved master Sayyidina Muhammadur Rasulullah sallallahu alayhi wa sallam. I understand this is perhaps a topic that we would require months on end to discuss, but in brief, in a nutshell, if Hazrat Maulana could first of all teach us about the importance of linking oneself to a sheikh, the methods of selecting a kamil and an honest and a pious sheikh, and what exactly takes place in the process of reformation.
1: Well, no, this is indeed a very, very important topic. And what we have noticed is that wherever the proper methodology is adopted, or wherever there is something that is done properly according to the Quran and Sunnah, And there are people also who are doing it with sincerity and with dedication, and they have no other motive, no other purpose, except that they themselves link themselves to Allah tabaraka wa ta'ala, and they guide others also in the straight path. Then you will always get the bogus ones coming in. In every field you will get this. Just as you get the good teachers, you get the bad ones. The good lawyers, the bad ones. The good doctors, the bad ones. In the same way, in this field also, there was a time when nobody really spoke about bay'at, nobody spoke about sheikh. The only thing that we heard of is that some great alim came from overseas, he gave some bayan, some war, some nasihat, and he left the country, and he taught some wazifas to the people, and then he was gone. But there was no real interest as such in becoming bay'at, or taking tasawwuf seriously, or finding out what suluk is all about, and what tazkiyah of the nafs and qalb is all about. There was not such an interest as in recent times. So this is with the barakat of all the Darul Uloom, all the madaris, all the khanqahs, all the radio stations that are propagating Deen and Islamic teachings, that the ummah is coming alive to lots of things, that they have come to realize that there is also a need for a person to have a mentor for the purposes of Islam. Now, indeed, what you have mentioned earlier, that this is a topic that I think we need a full hour or more, and we can carry on, but just to give the gist of the whole thing, is this, that every person has got some kind of akhlaq, which we term as akhlaq-e-hamida and akhlaq-e-radira. The good akhlaq the person has to bring into his life, and all the bad characteristics he has to remove from his life. Now, for every individual, it's not just a question of those who are murid, those who are bay'at, those who have got some sheikh. For every Muslim, because the Quran Sharif is for everyone. The Quran Sharif is hidayat and guidance for everyone. And the Quran Sharif is inviting very, very clearly towards this tazkiyah. Tasawwuf may not have been used in those days, because what is really tasawwuf? As the Shaykh Zakariya Sahib Rahmatullah Alayhi summed it up very well. One alim was going to ask him a lot of questions. He said, what is all this tasawwuf about? And what you all are doing about Vikar, Askar, and this and that. So he was going to ask him a lot of questions. And he said, I'm going to come back, and I want an answer to all my questions. What is this tasawwuf? What is this suluk? As I said, Zakariya Sahib Rahmatullah Alayhi said, wait, before you go, what is tasawwuf? It is the commencement or the beginning of tasawwuf is innamal a'malu binniyat. That everything Allah tabaraka wa ta'ala judges according to the intention of the person. The person's rewards are dependent on his intention. If he does everything with ikhlas and with sincerity, then he will get reward. And if he does the best of deeds, but there is no ikhlas, there is no sincerity, it was done for name, it was done for fame, it was done just for show, then the person will get no rewards. So if the action or the deed is correct, it's not that the person has a dance organized, or he has some kind of music festival organized, or anything else that un-Islamic, and then he says that I am doing this so that the income from all these shows will then go towards charity and for the poor and the needy and for the madaris and institutions. That is not acceptable, because first of all, the amal or the action itself has to be correct. Then in that correct action, the niyat has to be correct. Then that is the beginning. Innamal a'malu binniyat. Now, innamal a'malu binniyat, the first hadith sharif. And we know how much is being discussed on that. But in any case, after that, when we go, he says, aur uske baad, akhir mein jo hai, that's the beginning of the tasawwuf. Aur akhir mein jo hai, wo hai an ta'bud Allah ka annaka tara, fa illam takun tara, fa innahu yaraak. In other words, again, just to give the gist of it, because of the time, that the person, then with this effort that he makes of purifying his soul, that getting rid of evil qualities that are in him or within him, whether it is of malice, it is of greed, it is of pride, it is of arrogance, it is of jealousy. Now all these type of things which have embedded itself in the person's heart, and because of the difficulty that the person was experiencing in getting rid of it from his heart, so now he associated himself and got close to someone who had taqwa and piety in him, because Allah tabaraka wa ta'ala says, Ya ayyuhal ladheena amanu taqullah wa kunu ma'as-sadiqeen. Now, That is the method that Allah Ta'ala has shown, that if you want taqwa within you, then what is the easy way to get this taqwa? By explanation, the easy way to get this taqwa is that join those people who have got taqwa. Join those people who are the sadiqeen, that means the muttaqeen. Now when the person is going to join them, then in their company, Allah Tabaraka wa Ta'ala makes it easy for this person to give up his bad qualities. Now that is where the Shaykh Kamil comes in. That the choice of the mentor is extremely important. So antabud Allah ka annaka tara, that you worship Allah Tabaraka wa Ta'ala if you are seeing him, and if not, then he is watching. Now to reach that stage, that not only in namaz Allah Ta'ala is watching, not only that when he's reading Quran Sharif, my Allah is watching, but in every action of his, wherever he may be, when he's in business, he now realizes, my Allah is watching. I can cheat this person, I can deceive him, I can hide the defect in the article or comment, but my Allah is watching. And the same thing when the person is being changed, when the person is transacting some business, or in the marriage, now when the person is married, now he thinks that my father-in-law doesn't know, my mother-in-law doesn't know what I'm doing. I'm beating up my wife, I'm abusing her, or I'm ill-treating her, and where is she going to go? Nobody is going to listen to her. What do they know what happened? Now, this type of thing will only happen when the person believes that nobody is watching. The same when the thoughts come of a crime, now the person thinks that I'm going to commit zina, nobody is watching here. I'm in the hotel room right out in China or Japan or Timbuktu or wherever I may be. Now, who is going to watch me? What am I doing? What am I watching on the TV? What am I watching on the computer? So this ihsas or this istihzar that my Allah is watching, irrespective of where I am, whatever I am doing, my Allah is aware of it. So that is what the tasawwuf is. To bring the good qualities of shukr, that Allah Tabaraka wa Ta'ala gives the person the tawfiq of shukr, gratitude to Allah Ta'ala for all his ni'mat and bounties that he blessed us with. The person has to make sabr over difficulties, hardship, pain, suffering. He makes use of the means that he exercises patience and sabr. In the same way, all the other good qualities we can't go to the detail now. So now he brings this akhlaq al-hamida into his life. Of the person, for example, removes bukhal, which is miserliness, and now he brings into his heart generosity. The person is now generous. So all these qualities that we have to bring into our life, sometimes it becomes difficult for us because of our environment. So bay'at is neither farz nor wajib. Now people sometimes emphasize so much on the bay'at part of it, whereas the real necessity is islah, that the person must bring about a reformation. Now this reformation is necessary for everybody, irrespective of who he may be. So even if he doesn't want to make bay'at, then it is not haram, it is not, the person hasn't committed any sin, but he must get in touch, or he must choose somebody as a mentor who has got kamal in him in this field. Now that person doesn't have to be a person that is flying in the air or anything of that sort, but outwardly he doesn't seem to commit any kind of sins. He can see in his life some kind of following of the Quran and the Sunnah. The person has got knowledge of the Quran and the Sunnah, because if he doesn't have the knowledge, how is he going to guide? And he himself is practical. Whether when he was in writing towards something, when he was a practical himself. So this can be seen again in his home life, it can be seen in his life with his family, with his children, in a society, that where people are observing him. When the person finds someone like this, and this person must have made his own islah in the company of Shaykh Kamil, which is very important. A person can't just come out like that and say, I'm a Shaykh Kamil and become bayat upon my hands. And here again, the difficulty is that many, many mashayikh are just distributing khilafat like trophies. I've mentioned this and I have no hesitation in doing so. But many, many of them are just distributing khilafat like trophies. They themselves, these khalifas themselves, some of them, again, I'm saying some of them, just like in all other fields, some of them, the moment they get this kind of khilafat, then they think that now we are perfect, we are kamil, and there's no need for us to make islah anymore. Whereas sometimes the mashayikh give early khilafat so that this person may make an effort and improve his quality and after that serve the others also. That way it becomes just something that has got no weight left anymore. That I mentioned, I think, this incident before also on the radio station. And this is a very true incident that the person asks me, He said, Maulana, what's this whole story about Khilafat? I said, Khilafat is when the chef upon whose hands you are bayat, when he is satisfied with your akhlaq, with your character and your knowledge of deen that is essential, and also he feels that now you are ready because he saw your zikr, your tilawat, your ibadat, and he finds that you are now ready to pass on and to continue with this path. So then he gives you some kind of mantle of khilafat. It is like some kind of turban that is tied to the, on the student's head when he completes his Dora Hadith. So I asked him, but why are you asking? He says, I know absolutely nothing about tasawwuf. I know absolutely nothing about anything. But this sheikh came from one of the countries, and he told me, that I'm making you my khalifa. So I asked him that, how did he give you this khilafat? What was that kamal in you? What did you really do? He says, Maulana, the truth is that he came to our city. So one of my family members said that he's a very great alim. So I must take him around for donation and collection. So I took him around for collection, donation, because I know a lot of people in town. And I did a nice sum of money for him. Mm-hmm. So he gave me khilafat. So I said, why this khilafat is khilafat of Chanda and Panda. This is not the khilafat that we talk about. So now you can see how it's reduced to that level. But of course, again, the people in this field, Allah Tabaraka wa Ta'ala has chosen them, and they will guide according to the Quran and Sunnah. So the purpose is Islah. Islah of the nafs is farz. And bayat is ayat sunnat or mustahab, but Islah of the nafs is farz. So to choose a mentor, that is what it is, like the choosing of a specialist. And this specialist, after that, then you present your problems to him, or the person goes to a specialist, then he has to inform the person what he has come for. He can't just go to the specialist and keep silent or say that I've chosen the best specialist, but after that he doesn't go to the specialist and say what his problems are. So in the same way here also, after he has chosen a specialist in the spiritual field, so then he has to make ittala that what are his weaknesses. He must say that I have jealousy in me, I have malice in me, I have greed in me, I have pride in me. Then that shaykh, if he is kamil, then he will show him shortcut routes of how to come out of this. One person just the other day, about 2 or 3 weeks ago, in fact, he told me, he says, well, I'm really, really struggling to make my Fajr Namaz. Sometimes the whole month goes, I don't come for Fajr Namaz. So I said, no problem, what you do is every morning after the Fajr Namaz, you make salam with me. You must just come and make musafa, assalamu alaikum, and then carry on. That's all, nothing else. So the person started off, he says, alhamdulillah, I became a paband with my salah for the past 3 weeks, I didn't miss a jamaat. Now you won't find this kind of prescription in the kitab or something. This is just something that comes to the mind and you find a way out for the person. Mujhe sahal ho gayi manzile, ki hawa ke rukh bhi badal gaye, tera haath mein aa laga, ki chiraagh raah ke jal gaye. He says, my destination became easy. Mujhe sahal ho gayi manzile, ki hawa ke rukh bhi badal gaye. The storms that were coming in my direction, they also changed the direction. When your hand came into my hand, then it was as if the light all came on the road that I was taking. So it is a way that it makes it easy for the person to give up sins of his life. And it is proven fact that there are millions of people around the globe, if they have found the right Shaykh, Shaykh Kamil, then they realize that how easily the Shaykh Kamil will take them out, provided they follow the prescription or they are committed, they are dedicated. But if it is just for barakat, lots of people became bayat with very great shaykhs and mashayikh, and it was just for barakat, no other reason. So then nothing will happen, no changes will come. So since the time is expiring, inshallah, Allah, if Allah Ta'ala will, some other time we can discuss this, but basically that is what it is. It is law of nafs and tazkiyah of the qalb and heart, and the person with Allah Tabaraka wa Ta'ala's fazal, if he is committed and dedicated and he found the right shaykh, then very easily he will, inshallah, change his life, and then he will realize that all the wrongs that I have done, then he will make amends. If his namaz, roza, zakat, if he has become qaza, then he will try to fulfill that. If he has caused harm, pain and injury to anybody, he will ask for forgiveness. If he is owing money to anybody, he will make sure that he starts paying him or asking for extension of time or something. And in whichever other way he has committed any kind of violation of anybody's right, then this murid who is really sincere when you will find this person may bring about a complete change in his life. And then he will do exactly what is that Shaykh Kamil is doing.
0: Alhamdulillah. Hazrat Maulana, with your permission, there are three important questions that have come in from the listeners on these topics that we've discussed. With Maulana's permission, if we could please.
1: No problem. From my side, yes.
0: The first question reads, can a woman become a murid of a sheikh? And what is the method of taking bay'ah for females? And if any individual wants to take bay'ah at the hands of Hazrat Maulana, what is the procedure of communication? Please advise.
1: As far as women folk are concerned, here again, I think it's a very, very important question, because I was discussing about bogus kind of sheikhs or those who are coming into this field for no other reason but except to either make a packet and some money or put their own home right. Or they have got other intentions and motives. There are some of them. We are hearing of cases, and very, very genuine cases where sometimes this type of bogus peers, they have taken the wives away of the murid. Sometimes they have taken the wealth away. They have taken other things away. There are so many things that are happening. So therefore, when it comes to women folk, if Nabi alayhi salatu wasalam did not take the hand of the woman folk who were strangers, he did not take their hand into his hand. And he made bayat. Now, whose heart could have been more clean and more pure and more perfect than the heart of Nabi Pak sallallahu alayhi wa sallam? But he did not take the hand of any woman into his hand for bayat. If they came to him, they came in parda, and Nabi alayhi salatu wa sallam made the women bayat. Look at Surah Mumtahana, the last ayat. Now, of course, we can't go into details of that. So bayat did take place of the women folk also, and also, if we have to discuss then on what he took bayat. So the women folk also can take bayat, but their bayat will be by correspondence or in parda, or the woman's bayat is going to be when there is some kind of a program or bayan or something that is taking place, and the women are in the women's section and the men are in the men's section. So while they are taking bayat this side, they can take that side, or as I said, by correspondence. That is a simple and easy way of becoming bayat. With regards to becoming bayat to this insignificant slave of Allah tabaraka wa ta'ala, my policy has always been that first correspond for some time, go and correspond with the other mashayikh. There are lots of them in the world who are very pious, very righteous, very God-fearing, and they are very high level of taqwa. So first try out, go to them, and if you find compatibility, then become bayat upon their hands. But if the person still feels like the person wants to become bayat, then first of all, there must be some correspondence. Then I always recommend that they listen to those 3 or 4 tapes that are there on the internet site, A Tasawwuf Made Easy, which is very, very basic, simple layman's explanation of what this whole purpose of bayat and suluk is. If they are still convinced after all that they want to become bayat, then, of course, if they are in the locality, here they come and meet. If they are men folk, and we make them bayat. Or if they are women folk, then they will write from wherever they are. And by correspondence, we will accept them in the bayat. They will carry on with correspondence and listen to the tape, read the kitab, and a kind of a course and a syllabus that I give to them. That is, bayat is not just for fun or entertainment or just kind of a customary thing. I always, those who are really interested after that in becoming bayat, and they are able to read, so I tell them take Mu'arif al-Quran or take any other tafsir which is simple and easy, the tafsir of Maulana Ashiq Ilahi, Rahmatullah Alayh, Ruhul Bayan, which has been translated by some of the Riyadh and his project committee. So any tafsir which is authentic, which is reliable, or take Mufti Taqi Uthmani Sahib's Quran Sharif, at the beginning, read the translation, read the commentary, what you can't understand and find out, but just at least 2 pages a day from the Quran Sharif. Directly read the tafsir of some authentic Quran Sharif. In the same way, Mu'arif al-Hadith of Mullah Manzoor Nomani Sahib is a very beautiful set of work for the layman, for every person, that it deals with the aqaid, namaz, muamalat, ibadah, zikr, tilawat, and everything else. Very, very simple Hadith Sharif. So, read Imam Nawawi's 40 hadith, something that is I give a small syllabus, but that syllabus, if the person has to read those 2 to 3 pages, it won't take more than 45 minutes. Then read a page from basically or any authentic, reliable kitab. When the person in the tajweed and qiraat is not tried, then at least basic tajweed, find some qari'sahab or some hafizahab in your locality and try and correct the recitation of the Quran Sharif. Then the fazail kitab of Hazrat Shaykh Zakariya Sahib Rahmatullah Alayh, fazail namaz, fazail of zakat, fazail of hajj, fazail of fasting, then fazail of sadaqat, and it's a beautiful set. If the person reads just 2 pages from there. So like that, two pages, and within a year, the person has accumulated sufficient amount of knowledge, and then with the guidance of this mentor that he has got, of course, this is what I prescribe, but anybody else will prescribe anything else. But if he goes about it this way, inshallah, and he's sincere, then you will find a total reformation coming in this person's life within a short period of time.
0: Hazrat Maulana, a listener says that I am suffering from extreme jealousy and love for the dunya. Perhaps on the topic that when we spoke about the tsunamis, they say, I'm suffering from extreme jealousy and love for the dunya. Please help. How do I remedy it and control this for the rest of my life? It is destroying my life and peace of mind. And how do I make up to all the people I felt jealous towards? Why is it that when people go through difficulty, I feel happiness? My iman is so low. I want for my Muslim brethren what I want for myself. How do I develop this quality?
1: As far as jealousy is concerned, if you look at the Quran Sharif, read the story of Yusuf alayhi salatu wasalam, and what jealousy did, that their own brother they took him and threw him into the well. But see what Allah tabaraka wa ta'ala, how he got as a Yusuf alayhi salatu wasalam to such a high position after that. Now all those things you see. As far as wealth is concerned, dunya is concerned, one is the love of that dunya, and the other is the usage of that dunya. To acquire halal livelihood, it is a duty. Tasbul halal fariza tun ba'd al fariza. After the other faraid, it is a farz. So to acquire halal livelihood, or if Allah subhanahu wa ta'ala, with his fazal and with his kindness, has to give to somebody wealth, the other faraid, it is a farz. So to acquire halal livelihood, or if Allah subhanahu wa ta'ala, with his fazal and with his kindness, has to give to somebody wealth, fortune, knowledge, or gold and silver, or whatever it may be, then the person must think that I will not be able to control the destinies of people. Who is it that is distributing the sustenance of this world? It is only Allah tabaraka wa ta'ala. So if you have to look at it, how does a person acquire whatever he has got? There are only 3 or 4 ways that he can get it. Either the person was very, very hard. If he was very hard, then who is the one that gave him sight, hearing, speech, hands, feet, and walking, moving, all this? Who gave him the ability? It is Allah ta'ala. Then the person, if he gets it as inheritance, then who is the one that caused him to be born in that family? The child that will be born in a royal family will inherit a palace. And that child that was born in a small hut and shack, and the mother is extremely poor, the father is extremely poor, then what is the child going to inherit? So who is it that caused this child to be born in this family or that family? Again, it's Allah Ta'ala. Then again, if you look at gifts that are given. Now, who is it that causes the gifts to reach a person? It is Allah Ta'ala who puts into the heart of a person that you take this and give to so-and-so as a gift. So again, it is Allah Tabaraka wa Ta'ala. So whichever way we look at it, whatever a person has, it is a decision of Allah Ta'ala. And if Allah Ta'ala had to make everybody equal in this world, then it would have been chaotic. Nobody will want to work for anybody else if he's got everything himself. So a person is able to get laborers, is able to get workers, is able to get their employees because that person is in need of some kind of wages and salary to run his home. But if he himself was that rich as a boss, then why will he work for anybody? Agar tu hai raja to main hu rani, one woman said. Agar tu hai raja to main hu rani, to ab kaun bharega pani? So like that, if everybody says that I must have equal, then it's not going to work. So Allah Ta'ala's system in this world is that different people are given different amounts, different sums, different kinds of wealth. But the person must truly believe that it's not on account of his wealth or property or fortune that a person enjoys respect and honor in the eye of Allah Ta'ala. In the eye of Allah Ta'ala, the laborer, if he's got taqwa, then he's held in esteem. If the boss has got taqwa, he's held in esteem. The king has got taqwa, he's held in esteem. So that is the first thing that she has to understand, that everything is coming with the will of Allah Tabaraka wa Ta'ala. The person's sustenance has been fixed. How you get it, now Allah Tabaraka wa Ta'ala knows. We do not have the knowledge, so therefore we are told to make some effort, but Allah Ta'ala will provide. With regards to this jealousy, I think even in the last talk,

0: کی تقسیم پہ تم ہو ناراض، کب سے افسوس تم کیوں مر رہے ہو؟ Said, why are you jealous? Why are you burning your heart with jealousy? Why are you moving towards the fire of Jahannam? Are you unhappy with the decision and the will of Allah tabaraka wa ta'ala when it came to the distribution of this wealth or power or beauty or anything else that a person possesses? It's a distribution. Allah ta'ala means, why are you rubbing your hands and sighing and regretting? So turn towards Allah Ta'ala and ask for, when a person has got something and you feel jealous, then it's something to help being jealous. What you should do is you should say, oh Allah, just as you have blessed this person with wealth, provided of course it's good wealth. What is the purpose if the person is getting wealth which is haram? It's coming from gambling sources and other illegal ways. And then after that you have built up huge mansions and palaces. And then after that, you are jealous about that person's wealth. So which means that the person is desirous of going in the path of Jahannam. And what kind of a person that is? Yes, if that person has got good wealth and using it also in the good way, then you say, oh Allah, you have blessed this person with this. Or if it's a woman that's got beauty and you don't have beauty, so you say, ya Allah, you have given this woman beauty. Or you have given this woman a good husband. Or you have given this woman a good home. So I seek from you also those ni'mat and those bounties that you have blessed this person with. But the person does not desire that this must be destroyed or it must be snatched away from that person. You ask Allah tabaraka wa ta'ala and make dua for that person. And then something that is difficult on the nafs is very difficult on the heart, but it is indeed a cure. And that is that the person regarding whom you are jealous, then send some gift to that person. And make dua for that person. Now when you are making dua that, oh Allah, increase the bounties on that person, increase the wealth, give the person good health, give the person good wealth. So how can a person be making dua for a person and at the same time being jealous also and desiring destruction? These both things are opposite. Yes, just the thought of jealousy should not worry a person. Sometimes it is just a thought, it's a passing thought. You're not really believing in it, you're not really applying it and you are not really accepting it or you are not desirous that it must be snatched away. But it's just a thought. Then sometimes it happens that you see a fly sitting on a mirror. And when the fly is sitting on a mirror, it appears as if this fly is inside the mirror, whereas the fly is outside the mirror. So that jealousy thought is just like that fly, that it is outside, it is not inside the heart. Because human beings, thoughts will go past the mind, all kinds of thoughts. But in this way, inshallah, the person will be able to remove that jealousy that has entered the heart.
1: Sure. So, Maulana, our final question. There are many more that are coming in, but obviously we would continue for the rest of the evening. But this question obviously caught my eye with regards to the advice and nasiha that Hazrat Maulana has shared to the ulama and the scholars. And the question is, Assalamu alaikum, can Hazrat Maulana please advise how we should deal with other non-Dioband ulama? More specifically, they are speaking about the Saudi ulama and the imams of the haram. Should we accommodate and host them, or should we stay far from them?
0: Honestly, I can't understand a question like that, that we should stay far from them. How can we stay far from them? And they are also ulama. They have studied the Quran Sharif, they have studied the Hadith Sharif, and they have got their opinions and views based on the Quran and Sunnah. But then if it is on the Quran and Sunnah, and they are following one of the imams, as we have the imams of the Haram Sharif, most of them following Imam Ahmad ibn Hanbal, rahmatullah alayhi. So if there is no major deviation from the Quran and Sunnah, and it is just a question of having studied in Madinah Sharif, or studied in Makkah Sharif, or being the imam of the Haram Sharif, then I don't see anything wrong. When we go to the Haram Sharif, don't we desire to make our namaz behind that imam? Or do we walk away? Do we distance ourselves? Which person goes from here and he goes to Makkah Mukarramah Madinah Tayyibah? I think he says no, because this imam is studied in one of the institutions here, so therefore I'm not going to make my namaz behind it. And this is something that we should not bring into our lives. Yes, if there is something very, very clear, very, very obvious, and there is no

0: expecting any kind of ambiguity. The person himself is stating that this is my appraisal with regard to this or that. And that appraisal is not according to the Ahl-e-Sunnah wal Jama'ah. Then we can disagree on that. But just to say that everyone who comes from Makkah Sharif, everyone who comes from Madinah Sharif, like that, we can say everyone who comes from this country or that country, then there is a problem. So that is not the way to look at it. Again, the difficulty is this, that every person wants to be a judge, whereas a judge has to understand both sides. If the person is going to be ruling and is going to be giving a judgment, then he must have full knowledge of all the acts and all the laws and all the regulations and all the legislation. Then only he will be able to judge when there is a dispute between two parties. But if the judge himself does not know what's in the constitution, the judge does not know what is in the statute book, the judge himself does not have a knowledge of what is the legislation, the latest, or how is he going to be able to be a judge. So like that here, when there is some issue, so then we must discuss that issue and we must discuss that particular person. But to label everybody like that, that is definitely not Islamic, it is not right, it is not Sharia, it is not pleasing to Allah subhanahu wa ta'ala, and then it can be very, very dangerous and harmful when the person says that all of them coming from there, all of them coming from here. That is not right, because I mean, they are also studying Quran Sharif, Hadith Sharif. But as I said, that if there are individuals, then whether it is from university or Makkah Sharif, Madinah Sharif, or Teoban, or anywhere else, if it's an individual, that person, if he is coming up with any kind of view or any kind of opinion or any kind of ruling, which, provided we know properly Quran and Sunnah, we find that it is deviant, it is something that is not acceptable, it is against the Quran and Sunnah, or it is against the aqidah held of the Ahl-e-Sunnah wal Jama'ah, so then we can disagree with that person. But definitely, just a blanket ruling, I definitely don't agree with that.
1: Absolutely. Hazrat Maulana, Jazakumullah Khair. We make dua for Maulana's family, and all those that, alhamdulillah, are linked with Hazrat Maulana, that we continue to take benefit from the advice, from the nasiha, from the in-depth wisdom that Allah Jalla Jalaluhu wa Amma Nawaluhu has blessed Hazrat Maulana with. Alhamdulillah, truly, it has been inspirational for me, and undoubtedly I'm confident that many listeners this evening have also received some in-depth analysis on these three important topics that we have discussed, inshallah. We hope to have Hazrat Maulana every single month with the mercy, benevolence and grace of Allah, and ask Allah subhanahu wa ta'ala to bless Hazrat Maulana with good health and the strength and ikhlas and istiqamah to continue serving the deen and benefiting millions and millions of people throughout the globe, inshallah. Maulana, we request humbly that you remember us and our families and the entire Channel Islam team and family in your respected du'as, inshallah. Inshallah, that Allah subhanahu wa ta'ala also take work from us, and that He grants us ikhlas and sincerity, and that He grants us barakah in everything that we do, inshallah.
0: Maulana, jazakumullah, jazakumullah, khairul jaza for the dua that you have made for the things that Muslims say of Allah subhanahu wa ta'ala. I have been always making dua, and I continue to make dua for the ummah at large, and of course for myself and for the family and for all of you all. Because khidmat of being whoever is rendering in these times of fitna, it is a great ni'mat, a great blessing. And it is a sign of Allah tabaraka wa ta'ala's pleasure when he engages a person in rendering true khidmat of being. So I make dua for all of you all, and we pray that you continue making dua for me. Otherwise, in reality, the haqiqat is this. Then when the sun shines, then the sand of the sea, the sea sand, it glitters, and the sand believes that it is all my glitter and my shine. But when the sun sets, then the sand realizes that it was not my glitter, it was no kamal of mine, it was the kamal of the sun. That I will have some kind of glitter. So that is our haqiqat and reality, that a little bit of shine somebody sees, it is in reality the fazal of Allah Ta'ala, the ihsan of Allah Ta'ala. That He has concealed my weaknesses, my shortcomings, my sin, my ignorance, and He has put some good opinion into hearts of ulama, mashayikh. May Allah tabaraka wa ta'ala keep me in this world with respect, with honor, with dignity, and bring me out with money, and bring me out for you, in the heart and body of the Prophet, and I will be up all of you.
1: Ameen. Jazakumullah khair, Hazrat Maulana. Fi amanillah. Wassalamu alaikum wa rahmatullahi wa barakatuh.
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1: It's 15 minutes after 10.
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The moment the days of Hajj come, a person cannot but help thinking of Hazrat Ibrahim alayhi salatu wasalam, the trials that he went through, his advices, his nasihat to his father, to his family, to his people, the oppression that he had to endure, the suffering that he had to go through, the difficulties and the trials and the hardships that he had to face, and his standing in the midst of all these storms, steadfast on Allah Tabaraka wa Ta'ala's teachings, Allah Ta'ala's oneness, his commitment. So this is something that comes to mind. Now, I have discussed, I think, in the Jummah Bayan also some time back, and also in some majlis, about Qalb-e Salim. But these ayat which I am now going to discuss, they are the verses which are before that verse in which Qalb-e Salim is discussed. And I've given you the five tafsirs of Qalb-e Salim, etc. But let us just look at this beautiful passage of the Holy Quran Sharif. Allah Tabaraka wa Ta'ala says, وَاتْلُ عَلَيْهِمْ نَبَأَ إِبْرَاهِيمُ, and rehearse to them. In other words, relate to them, tell them the story of Hazrat Ibrahim alayhi salatu wasalam. Rasul Paak sallallahu alayhi wasalam is addressing whom? The kuffar, the mushrikeen of Makkah Mukarrama. Those who claim that they are on the millat of Ibrahim alayhi salatu wasalam. They said that we are on the millat, on the religion, on the deen of Hazrat Ibrahim alayhi salatu wasalam. Hazrat Ibrahim alayhi salatu wasalam holds that unique distinction that everybody accepts him as the guide, although they may have distorted his teachings and they may have rejected his teachings, but in reality, whether it is the mushrikeen, whether it is the Yahud, whether it is the Nasara, and we the believers in Allah and His Rasul sallallahu alayhi wa sallam, we all accept Hazrat Ibrahim 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So Hazrat Ibrahim alayhi salatu wa sallam, Allah tabaraka wa ta'ala tells Nabi alayhi salatu wa sallam to tell these people who say that they are following the traditions of Hazrat Ibrahim alayhi salatu wa sallam, that they are worshipping as Hazrat Ibrahim alayhi salatu wa sallam worshipped, that they are following his way of life, that they are on his deen. So tell them about the story of Hazrat Ibrahim alayhi salatu wasalam. When he, that is Hazrat Ibrahim alayhi salatu wasalam, told to his father and his people that whom do you worship? Hazrat Ibrahim alayhi salatu wasalam, he told his father and his people that whom are you worshipping? What are you worshipping? In another surah, Allah Tabaraka wa Ta'ala discusses in Surah Maryam, وَذْكُرْ فِي الْكِتَابِ

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So beautifully Hazrat Ibrahim alayhi salatu wasalam tells his father, the gist of which is that, oh my beloved father, oh my dear father, why do you worship something that neither sees you, neither hears you, something that cannot hear you, cannot see you, and cannot avail you of anything, cannot help you in any way, cannot solve your problems, cannot be of any assistance to you, then why do you worship? And then he tells his father that I have been given that knowledge which you have not been given. So the right thing for any person to do who does not have the knowledge is to obey and follow the person who has the knowledge. So if that knowledge of Tawheed and other things has not been given to you, it has been given to me, so therefore it is your duty now to obey me, to follow me. I'm just giving an explanation. It is your duty now to follow me. Then I will guide you on Sirat-e-Mustaqim, onto the straight path I will take you. And then he says, oh my dear father, don't worship shaitan. Now we know that nobody worships shaitan. You don't get anybody in any religion that is worshipping shaitan. Of course, now we get Satanism also, people worship shaitan too. But worshipping shaitan means following the dictates of shaitan, following the whisperings of shaitan. So he says, don't do that. Why? Because shaitan is a rebel. He rejected Allah tabaraka wa ta'ala's command to bow down before Hazrat Adam alayhi salatu was salam. And when he was told that, why are you not bowing down? He says, khalaqatani min nar wa khalaqtahu min tween. You created me out of fire and you created Adam alayhi salatu was salam out of dust. So the flames of fire, they rise high and dust is trampled upon. So Hazrat Adam alayhi salatu wasalam should be making sajda to me. That's what he tried to say. So Allah Ta'ala rejected him. He became shaitan rajim. So he says, don't worship that shaitan. Don't follow that shaitan. Don't obey that shaitan. And then he beautifully says that, inni akhafu an yamassaka azabum minar rahman. I fear azab coming to you from Rahman, the most gracious one. He will send azab. Allah tabaraka wa ta'ala is Rahman. But if you are going to make shirk, then I fear that although he is Rahman, but you will get azab from Rahman. So in those verses, other things have been mentioned there. But here Allah tabaraka wa ta'ala relates and says that Hazrat Ibrahim alayhi salatu wasalam, he asked his people that, what are you worshipping? Whom are you worshipping? Is qala li abihi mat وَقَوْمِهِ مَا تَعْبُدُ. So they were quite frank and quite open, and they had no hesitation in saying that we worship the idols. They had no hesitation in saying that they are worshipping the idols. Those idols which they made with their own hands, they were worshipping them. So they said, قَالُوا نَعْبُدُ أَصْنَامًا فَنَظَلُّ لَهَا عَاكِفِينَ. That we are worshipping the idols, these gods which we have made with our own hands, we are worshipping. And we are in constant attendance also over them. We stay sitting by their side for long periods of time. And we sit by them as one would sit in front of his God, in front of his Lord. That respect, that honor, that dignity, that azmat, that muhabbat that a person has for his Rabb and for his Allah. So that is exactly how we sit on this, by the side of these idols, because they believe that they are the gods. So Hazrat Ibrahim alayhi salatu wasalam puts a question to them. قَالَ هَلْ يَسْمَعُونَكُمْ إِذْ تَدْعُونَ.
said that these idols, these gods of yours, do they listen to you when you call out to them? He says, if you call out to them that, oh my Lord, oh my Rabb, oh my Allah, do they answer you? Do they listen to you? Do they respond to your call? أَوْ يَنْفَعُونَكُمْ أَوْ يَزُرُّونَ Or do they benefit you in any way? Or they harm you in any way? And if you have to sit by them and call out to them in your distress, in your problems, in your difficulties, then they can they benefit you in any way? And if you have made them angry, can they harm you in any way? So any person with the least bit of intelligence will understand that neither can they harm, nor can they see, nor can they benefit in any way. This is why I always say that we should not just trust our intelligence. Our intelligence is not sufficient for hidayat. For a person to obey Allah and His Rasul Sallallahu Alaihi Wasallam and to be on guidance, just intelligence is not sufficient. Because Allah Tabaraka wa Ta'ala does not consider those people as intelligent who have not recognized Him. The world calls them intelligent people. Any person that reaches the level of being a prime minister or a president of a country, or reaches the status of a cabinet minister, or he becomes a tycoon because he's got plenty of wealth, or he is a very shrewd businessman, or he's got other qualifications and degrees, then we say he's a very intelligent person. But Allah Tabaraka wa Ta'ala does not consider them as ulul albab. So that person who does not recognize the creator, that person who doesn't recognize the one who blessed him with that intelligence, then what kind of intelligence is that? The person who does not recognize his benefactor, the person who doesn't recognize the one who has blessed him with all those bounties, then what kind of an intelligence is that? This is why we find in history and throughout history that people who were called people of great intelligence by the world, but they were folding their hands before idols, or they believed in Trinity, or they believed in so many other isms and so many other ideologies, or they rejected belief altogether in Allah and His Rasul Sallallahu Alaihi Wasallam. They turned atheists. So many great scientists are nothing but atheists. The more discoveries they make, the more mysteries they unravel, the more the rejection of Allah Ta'ala. And now that they have come to the stage where cloning is the in thing, and they are about to make the breakthrough when they are going to clone human being, or some claim that they have already reached that stage, so there will be more rejection of Allah Tabaraka wa Ta'ala. Now they will say that we can even create life, and we can even transfer the characteristics. So you can see how much of tests are coming upon the ummah. How many people with weak iman will be carried away by all these dajjali tricks? Dajjal will come whenever he will come. But the small dajjals are already performing their acts. And people are falling hook, line and sinker in their nets. So even in the present day, presidents of countries, cabinet ministers, people in very high positions in society, people who are in government and in other business corporations and companies, and they have a chain of degrees and qualifications, but when it comes to believing in Allah Ta'ala, they do not have that much intelligence. With all their intelligence, they are still bowing down before those same idols, or they are rejecting Allah Tabaraka wa Ta'ala altogether. Morarji was the Prime Minister of India, and he went on TV in England, and he stated quite clearly and boldly that he drinks his own urine, because it is the water of life. Now this is the intelligence. Is that intelligence now?
So Allah Tabaraka wa Ta'ala, it is His ihsan upon us that He didn't leave it to us to go and search for Islam and for Iman. If only Allah Ta'ala left it to us, as so many others, then we do not know in which church we too would have been ringing bells, or in which temple we would have been folding our hands, or where we would have been, in which gutter line. Only Allah Ta'ala knows. We don't appreciate this great ni'mat that Allah Ta'ala has given us of Iman, because we didn't have to make any effort for it. So Hazrat Ibrahim alayhi salatu wasalam, he says that, do they listen to you? Do they benefit you? Do they cause you any harm? Now what answer can they have? If they say yes, it benefits, then say, well, show it to us. There's your idol that you have made of stone. Now let us see how it can benefit you. You call out to your idol and see if it hears you. If a pigeon has to come and sit on its head, or if a dog has to raise one leg and urinate there, it can't even chase it away. So any person with the least bit of intelligence will know that neither can they benefit nor can they harm. So he says, if they cannot do that, then why are you worshipping them? So what was their reply? قَالُوا بَلْ وَجَدْنَا آبَاءَنَا كَذَلِكَ يَفْعَلُونَ The reply was, we found our fathers doing thus. Our fathers were worshipping like this, so therefore we followed in their footsteps and we are doing the same thing. So they are admitting that their worship is not based on intelligence or proper understanding. It is merely what we term as blind following of the forefathers. That the fathers were doing this, the fathers were worshipping these idols, so therefore we too are doing the same thing. Because they can't answer that question, can they help you, can they benefit you, can they harm you?

فإنهم عدو لي إلا رب العالمين. So if that is the case, that you are merely worshipping because you saw your forefathers doing so, you are bowing down before these idols and you are sitting at their side and you are considering them to be your Rabb and your Lord. So if you are doing this just because you saw your fathers doing it, you didn't exercise your own discretion, you didn't use your intelligence, you didn't find out the truth, you did not try to establish what is haq, you merely followed blindly. So if that is the case, so Hazrat Ibrahim alayhi salatu wasalam says that, do you then not see whom you are worshipping? And also, besides you, even your forefathers or your forefathers before you, whom they have been worshipping, do you not see what kind of a God they were worshipping, what kind of a Lord they were worshipping, and you are worshipping? He says, for they are my enemies. He says that they are my enemies. Why they are my enemies? Because they mislead, they misdirect, they misguide, they lead astray. They take me to Jahannam if I have to obey them. They will take me to destruction. Therefore, they are my enemies. They are the enemies of Allah tabaraka wa ta'ala. So therefore, they are also my enemies. So then who is my friend? If they are my enemies, then I must have some friend also. So he says, my friend is Allah Rabbul Alameen. I'm just giving an explanation. That my friend, my companion, is Allah tabaraka wa ta'ala. Hazrat Musa alayhi salatu wasalam, when he left for Madian, and he was a musafir, he was a stranger, he was heartbroken, he had been through a very difficult time, and he had been rejected, and he had to run. Now in that state of helplessness, Hazrat Musa alayhi salatu wasalam said, Anal Ghareeb wa Anal Mareez wa Anal Faqeer. He said, oh Allah, I am a total stranger, I am a musafir. And he said that I am sick, and also I am poverty stricken, I am starving, got no food. So I've got no companion, I am sick also, and I've got nothing to eat also. Allah tabaraka wa ta'ala sent wahi to him. Al-ghareeb allazi laysa lahu misli habib. Said, oh my beloved Musa, who is a musafir? Who is a stranger? Who is the one that has got no friend? Is it the person who does not have me as his friend? He does not have me as his companion. He does not have me as his habib, as his beloved. Then he is a musafir. Then he is a stranger. But you, O Musa, I am with you all the time. These are trials, these are tests. But I am with you. So why should you consider yourself to be a stranger? And who is Mariz? Al-Mariz allazi laysa lahu misli tabib. Sick is that person who does not have a tabib, a specialist like me, a hakim like me, a physician like me. Then that person can say that I am Mariz. And why are you calling yourself faqir when I am your wakil? Allah tabaraka wa ta'ala is the provider, so he will provide from sources unknown and strange sources. After that, what happens in the history of Hazrat Musa alayhi salatu wasalam is a long story. But the thing is that here also, Hazrat Ibrahim alayhi salatu wasalam, he's teaching us a lesson. That he says that they are my enemies. Illa Rabbal Alameen. Except the sustainer of the worlds, my Rabb, Allah tabaraka wa ta'ala, he is my friend, he is my companion. And then immediately he says, Allazi khalaqani fahuwa yahdeen. He who created me
and then it is He who guides me. Allah tabaraka wa ta'ala is the one who created me. And it is Allah tabaraka wa ta'ala, the sustainer of the worlds, the cherisher of the worlds, the nourisher, who guides me also. And He is Rabbul Alameen also, Rabb of all the worlds. Whatever world we can think of, Allah tabaraka wa ta'ala is the sustainer. وَالَّذِي هُوَ يُطْعِمُنِي وَيَسْقِينَ He is the one who gives me food and drink. Allah Ta'ala is the one who gives me food and drink. Allah Ta'ala is the one who created me. Allah Ta'ala is the one who guides me. وَإِذَا مَرِضْتُ فَهُوَ يَشْفِينَ And when I fall sick, when I fall ill, then it is my Allah, that Rabbul Alameen, who gives me cure from my ailment, from my sickness, from my disease. وَالَّذِي يُمِيتُنِي ثُمَّ يُحْيِينَ He is the one who will cause death to come upon me. And then He is the one who is going to give me life again. So Hazrat Ibrahim alayhi salatu wasalam says that if you want to worship, if you want to bow down your head, if you want to extend your hands in prayer, if you want to seek help, and if you want protection from all kinds of evil and from mischief, then you should be worshipping none but Allah, who is Rabbul Alameen. These are the sifats of Allah tabaraka wa ta'ala. These are the attributes of that Allah, some of them. There are many others, these are some of them. But he says that this Allah that I am worshipping, these are His attributes, these are His qualities. That Allah tabaraka wa ta'ala, He is the creator. He is the one who is guiding me. He is the one who is giving me to eat and to drink. And I've mentioned this many times, that anything that you analyze, the end result or the conclusion will be that it is from Allah tabaraka wa ta'ala. Any gift and any bounty we take across the board, and I've mentioned this many times, that anything that you take, if a person says that it was due to my hard work, it was due to my sweat and labor, then the first question after that who gave you that himmat, who gave you that strength, who gave you that intelligence, who gave you your heart, liver and lung all working, who caused your kidney to function properly, who caused your hands and your feet to move properly, so that you may put in that effort and that hard work. If Allah tabaraka wa ta'ala just takes away that intelligence, then the person ends up in a madhouse. Nobody will trust that person for a single coin. You won't make him a cashier in any business. The person will say, look, that man is mad, be careful. So who is it? So if the person says that it is due to my hard work and effort and labor, then who is it that gave him that energy in his body? Who gave him that strength? Who gave him that intelligence? Who gave him that sight with which he saw, that hearing, that speech, all the faculties that he used? So conclusion, Allah. And the second way is, if the person says that, look, I received it as a gift. So if a person receives it as a gift, then who is it that blessed the donor of that gift? Who gave him that? Where did it come to him from? Again, the same conclusion, Allah Ta'ala. And if the person says, I inherited it, my father was owning all this fortune and I inherited it. So who caused you to be born in that family where you became an heir of that massive estate? If you had been born to some poor woman in some shack, would you have inherited all that? So did you have a choice? Did you plan that I wish to be born in a certain family who owns a fortune, who has gold mine and who has oil wells, and I wish to inherit from there? Again, conclusion, no one but Allah. So it is Allah tabaraka wa ta'ala who gives us, as Hazrat Shaykh Abdul Ghani Sahib Rahmatullah Alayhi used to say, which you have heard many times, but whatever comes by way of example, I will repeat, if it lights up our iman and if it strengthens our iman. When he used to eat, once he was eating and there was dal, and he said, Hakim Akhtar. So it is Allah tabaraka wa ta'ala who gives us, as Hazrat Shaykh Abdul Ghani Sahib Rahmatullah Alayhi used to say, which you have heard many times, but whatever comes by way of example, I will repeat,
if it lights up our iman and if it strengthens our iman. When he used to eat, once he was eating and there was dal, and he said, Hakim Akhtar, is dal mein mujhe biryani ka maza aa raha hai. He said, Hazrat, kyun? Why are you getting that enjoyment of biryani in this dal? He says, because my Allah is feeding me. He says, what do you mean by that, your Allah is feeding? He says, this hand which I put into the dal and I pick it up and I put the morsel into my mouth, who is it that is giving me that strength? Or who is it that has given that strength in that hand? So I picture my Allah's hand behind my hand feeding me in my mouth. So when the beloved feeds someone, don't you get enjoyment in it? So he said, that is why I'm getting that enjoyment in it. So I always say that he said that he is getting the enjoyment of biryani in dal. But these days we don't even get the enjoyment of dal in biryani because of our worries and our problems and our restlessness and our

Allah Tabaraka wa Ta'ala has taken the enjoyment out. That happiness is no more there. That enjoyment is not there. So here Hazrat Ibrahim alayhi salatu wasalam, this is what he says. He says that my creator is Allah Tabaraka wa Ta'ala. It is He who has created me. Allazi khalaqani fahuwa yahdeen. He created me, so He guides me. It is He who is guiding me. Wallazi huwa yut'imuni wa yasqeen. And He is the one who is feeding me. He is the one who is giving me food. And He is the one who is giving me drink. He gives me food to eat. He gives me drink. And when I am sick, when I am ailing, when I have got a weakness, then it is He who gives me cure. وَإِذَا مَرِضْتُ فَهُوَ يَشْفِينَ. Cure is only in the hands of Allah Tabaraka wa Ta'ala. Two people eat the same food. One person after eating, he passes his hand over his stomach and he burps loudly and he says, Alhamdulillah, MashaAllah, how enjoyable and tasty. And he says, I've put on another 1 kg today after eating at the Walima. And the other person, he eats that same food and he says, rush me to the hospital now. Why? Because sugar went very high. It was very enjoyable, but now the sugar went very high because the biryani and the mitais the person was eating for no more because it was free of charge. But now he says, take me away to the hospital. So one person, it gave him health, and the other person, it gave him sickness. So now who is it that will cure that person of that illness? So the person will say that the medicine cured me. Now again, if you look at the medication, that's two people take medication. One person takes that medication and he gets cure. And the other person takes the same medication and he becomes a candidate for the nearest graveyard. Dua aur dawa mein asar hai zarur. Dua aur dawa mein asar hai zarur. Marizo ki shifa lekin daste khuda mein hai. In dua also there is effect and in dawa also there is effect. But the cure of the patient is in the hands of Allah Tabaraka wa Ta'ala. We have to have that yaqeen and that trust that the cure is in the hands of Allah Ta'ala. Therefore, together with the dawa, we have to also make dua and trust in Allah Ta'ala and ask Him for cure for that illness. Then if Allah Ta'ala wills, the person will get cure. And if Allah Ta'ala does not will, because He is sending it to him as a test or a trial, or Allah Ta'ala wants to give him some other great rewards which have been promised on sickness and on illness, then Allah Ta'ala will give him sabr over that sickness. He will take the medication and he has to take it. But he will get sabr also on it. He will not be like very restless and complaining of Allah Tabaraka wa Ta'ala. Again, that beautiful example of that great wali of Allah Tabaraka wa Ta'ala of not very long ago, which I have mentioned in my majlises, that he was given that tablet because water was filling up in his lungs, and he was given the tablet to drain out the water. So he had to go to the toilet quite a few times at night. So his khadim, he said, Hazrat, last night you spent a very restless night up and down. So he said, no. Alhamdulillah. He said, Allah tabaraka wa ta'ala ke fazl o karam se sunnat ke mutabik duae pad kar ke dakhle ki taufiq hui aur sunnat ke mutabik nikalne ki taufiq hui aur sunnat ke mutabik phir dua padne ki taufiq hui. To itni dafa sunnat par amal hua. So isme kya takleef? Now will that person ever complain of Allah Tabaraka wa Ta'ala? So in that kind of sickness, Allah Tabaraka wa Ta'ala then gives them also peace and sukoon. Hazrat Maulana Azhar Sahib Rahmatullah Alayh, the Ustad of Hazrat Mufti Shafi Sahib Rahmatullah Alayh, he was very sick. He had very high temperature. Hazrat Mufti Shafi Sahib Rahmatullah Alayh went to see him, visit him. He said, Hazrat, how are you feeling? He said, Alhamdulillah, my eyes are seeing right, my ears are listening right, my tongue is speaking, my hands and feet are moving, but I've got a bit of temperature. First he
concentrate on all those ni'mas that Allah Ta'ala has still blessed him with, and said together with that, it's a reality, it's a haqiqat. So it's not that you have to hide it. So he said that, I also got sickness, I've got temperature, so that the person will make dua for him, or he will give him some medication. So there's nothing wrong in that, in saying I've got pain in my leg, and I've got pain in my head, I've got pain in my stomach. If the person wants some dua or he wants some medication, but they don't become restless and complain of Allah tabaraka wa ta'ala. Yes, due to pain sometimes they make ah and ooh and scream and shout, but still in their hearts they've got that satisfaction that it is from my Allah, and Allah ta'ala knows what is best for me. So here Hazrat Ibrahim alayhi salatu wasalam also, he is putting this across very, very strongly to these people who are worshipping those idols, that those idols which you are worshipping, they neither hear you, they neither see you, they cannot help you in any way, they cannot harm you in any way, they cannot benefit you in any way. So then what is the sense of bowing down before them? Why don't you worship that Allah that I am worshipping, who is my companion, who is the guide? He is the one who gives me food and drink, he is the one who gives me health, he is the one who gives me cure from my ailment and illness. He is the one who blesses me with all these different bounties. So he is the one that you should be worshipping. وَالَّذِي يُمِيتُنِي ثُمَّ يُحْيِينَ. And he is the one, when the time will come, he will cause death to come upon me. That means these idols that you are worshipping, they can't even cause any death to come upon you, and neither can they give you life. But that Allah who is Rabbul Alameen, when the time will come, then he will cause death to come upon me. And he is the one who will give me life again, resurrection. Allah tabaraka wa ta'ala has kept a sign of that in the trees and in the leaves of the trees and in the flowers. Come winter and so many trees, they become completely barren. There's no leaves left on those trees. It is dry. And in some places, if you have to look at that forest, it looks like only ghosts there. All dry, nothing there. And then Allah Ta'ala sends down one rain, and suddenly everything is blooming, everything is green. So if Allah Tabaraka wa Ta'ala can give death and again life in front of our very eyes, and also Allah Ta'ala, we are seeing every day how he is giving life. From the egg, the dead egg, comes out the life chick, and from there again you get the dead egg. So Allah tabaraka wa ta'ala is showing the signs all the time. So if Allah ta'ala is showing so many different signs, then why is the doubt that how is Allah ta'ala going to resurrect us on the day of Qiyamah? So that Ibrahim alayhi salatu wasalam is saying that he is that Allah who has given me life, and he is the one, when the time will come, then he will give me death, and again he will resurrect me. So you should be worshipping an Allah, you should be worshipping that creator, you should be bowing down before him who is giving you to eat, to get to drink, and the one who is giving you life, and the one who will cause death to come upon you, and the one who is guiding you, and the one who is sustaining you. He is the one that you should be worshipping. Now when he told this to his father, what did his father say? That, are you turning away from our gods? I will stone you, I will do this to you, and I will do that to you. All kinds of threats. So Hazrat Ibrahim alayhi salatu wasalam, he says, and that Allah, another sifat of his is that he is very merciful and very forgiving. وَالَّذِي أَطْمَعُ أَن يَغْفِرَ لِي خَطِيئَتِي يَوْمَ الدِّينِ. And who is that Allah? It is he in whom I have great hope that he will forgive my shortcomings on the day of judgment. Now here is a Nabi of Allah tabaraka wa ta'ala. There's absolutely no shortcoming. There's absolutely no weakness. There's absolutely no sin. But he says that Allah, I have got such hopes in that Allah of mine, that Rabbul Alameen, that sustainer of the worlds. He is so loving, he is so merciful, he is so forgiving. He is so compassionate, he is so kind, he is so generous.
that I have great hopes that he will forgive my shortcomings on the day of judgment. Why? Because I am worshipping him. I am obeying him. I am trying. I am doing all that which he has ordered me to do. Hazrat Ibrahim alayhi salatu wasalam, he was not disobeying Allah tabaraka wa ta'ala. So first we have to be obedient to Allah ta'ala, and then we can have hope. The person who is persistent in his sins and he says, I've got great hope in Allah tabaraka wa ta'ala's mercy, then he is fooling himself. Because when we say Allah ta'ala is Razzaq, Allah ta'ala is the one who provides sustenance, Allah ta'ala is the one who gives rizq, then we haven't found anybody say that because Allah ta'ala is Razzaq, so what is the need for me to go to my profession? What is the need for me to go to my business? What is the need for me to go to the farm? Or what is the need for me to go into any other field of work and activity? Because Allah ta'ala is Razzaq, so therefore let me remain within my home and keep the business closed, keep the profession doors closed, and keep the farm unattended. You don't have to plow the land, you don't have to plant the seeds, you don't have to water the crops, you don't have to do anything. Allah ta'ala is Razzaq, so I will remain in my house watching television and all my risk will come away here. Nobody says that. Everybody believes Allah ta'ala is Razzaq, but you have to become like the pigeons, and you have to come be like the birds, and you have to come like the other creatures and insects and animals who set out searching for the risk. Then Allah ta'ala provides. Allah ta'ala will provide. But that bird has to leave its nest and go out. It is the qudrat of Allah ta'ala that he can provide it in that nest also. There was one snake that was dead, or it was on the ground. It had been injured and it was unable to move. So Allah tabaraka wa ta'ala created the means that one crow was bringing something to put into the mouth of that snake. The crow goes and brings something and puts it into the mouth of that snake. The snake was sitting with his mouth open. So somebody saw that and said that, what a beautiful thing. See this snake, Allah tabaraka wa ta'ala, if he can provide in this manner for the snake, that this crow is going, bringing and some putting into the mouth of the snake. So then, or this bird is going and bringing something and putting into the mouth of the snake, so that the snake can survive. So if Allah ta'ala is providing in this manner for the snake, then why should I go and work? So he went away home and closed his door. Then one Allah wala was told that this is what this person said. So he knocked at his door and he said, what has happened? He said, no, I saw that snake and this is what I saw. So if Allah ta'ala can provide in that manner, then why must I go and work? So he said, then why don't you become the bird? Why do you want to become the snake? He said, Allah ta'ala is providing for the snake in that manner, but why must you become the snake? You should become the bird. You should go and look for the food and bring and give to those that can't afford and can't work and are handicapped. So nevertheless, Allah tabaraka wa ta'ala is the provider. But the person doesn't say that because Allah ta'ala is the provider, now he doesn't go to his business or profession. So in the same way, Allah ta'ala is Ghaffar. There is no doubt about it. Allah ta'ala has mentioned many places in the Quran Sharif that he is Ghafoor Rahim and he is Ghaffar. But just because Allah tabaraka wa ta'ala is Ghaffar, then why do we say that because he is Ghaffar, so what does it matter if we are persistent in our sins? Because he is Ghaffar, so we will keep committing sins, he will keep forgiving. That is not the understanding of Allah tabaraka wa ta'ala as being Ghaffar. The person accidentally commits a sin. He does not want to commit a sin. He doesn't want to go towards haram. He doesn't want to go to evil. He doesn't want to go to the vice dens. He doesn't want to go to the casinos and the discos and cinemas and theaters. He doesn't want to commit adultery and fornication. He doesn't want to commit any sin. But nafs and shaitan overpowered him, and at that moment the person completely forgot that he's a haji sahab, or he's a hafiz sahab, or he's a qari sahab, or he is a person on the first saf of the masjid, or he is a person who is in dini activities, or that person forgot that he is a Muslim also, and he fell for the trap. But immediately he realizes that I made a mistake. I should not have committed this sin.
I should not have been rebellious. I should not have been disobedient to my Allah. He is the one who has blessed me with all these faculties and all the ni'mats. How can I be disobedient to him? So the person makes plenty of tawbah and istighfar because he believes that Allah Ta'ala is Ghaffar. Allah Ta'ala is Ghafoor Rahim. So his car has met with an accident and there are lots of dents now in that car. So he is making the effort to remove those dents by means of tawbah and istighfar. That is understandable. But not persistence because Allah Tabaraka wa Ta'ala is Ghaffar. So here also Hazrat Ibrahim alayhi salatu wasalam says, وَالَّذِي أَطْمَعُ عَنْ يَغْفِرَ لِي خَطِيئَتِي يَوْمَ الدِّينِ. That Allah is He in whom I have great hope that He will overlook, He will forgive my shortcomings. As Ibrahim alayhi salatu wasalam, as I said, that there was no question of him committing any open sin or any kind of the transgression or the sins that we commit. But he says, I've got this great hope in Allah Tabaraka wa Ta'ala. So he left behind a lesson for us that we too, we try our best to be obedient to Allah Ta'ala and His Rasul Sallallahu Alaihi Wasallam, and then have this hope that inshallah on the day of judgment, Allah Tabaraka wa Ta'ala will overlook our shortcomings, our faults, our weakness. We will continue with these verses because as I said that it is the months of Hajj, and Hazrat Ibrahim alayhi salatu wasalam and his family, we cannot help but remembering in these Mubarak days. So therefore today I discussed these ayats of the Quran Sharif in which Hazrat Ibrahim alayhi salatu wasalam talks to his people, talks to his father, talks to his family, that why are you worshipping those idols which neither see you nor help you, nor they benefit you in any way, nor can they harm you in any way. You should be worshipping him who is the creator, the one who is the sustainer, the one who gives you life, the one who gives you food and drink, the one who gives you clothes to wear, the one who provides you with shelter, the one who gives you all the different bounties, provides you with oxygen and with everything that you require for your survival. So he is the one that you should be worshipping. May Allah Tabaraka wa Ta'ala bless us also with that kind of iman and yaqeen. And Allah Tabaraka wa Ta'ala must put into our hearts so much of his love, so much of his muhabbat, and so much of the muhabbat and love of Rasul-e Pak Sallallahu Alaihi Wasallam, and so much of his recognition that between us and sin comes a big barrier. The moment we get tempted towards sin, immediately we recognize that our Allah is watching, our Allah is hearing, our Allah is knowing, and all the ni'mats that we have are in His control, and He who has blessed us with it, He can pull the carpet from beneath our feet also if we are going to transgress and willfully disobey Him and be persistent in our sins. May Allah Ta'ala remove the difficulties, hardships and problems of the ummah all over the world. 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Forgive the sins that we committed knowingly or unknowingly. Forgive the sins that we committed in the light of day or darkness of nights. O Allah, forgive the sins of our eyes, of our ears, of our tongues, of our hands and feet, of our heart and mind. O Allah, forgive us, our parents, our wives and children, our brothers and sisters, and the entire ummah of Rasulullah sallallahu alaihi wasallam. Ya Allah, bless us with long life, with good health, with prosperity, with happiness, with contentment, with satisfaction. Bless us with your yaqeen, with your marifat, with your muhabbat, with tawakkul in you, with trust in you, with faith in you. Bless us with your closeness, the closeness of Rasulullah sallallahu alaihi wasallam. Ya Allah, bless us with the best of this world and the best of Akhirah. Remove the difficulties, trials, problems, tests of the ummah of Rasulullah sallallahu alaihi wasallam. Assist and help them, O Allah. Assist and help the mujahideen of Islam, just as you assisted and helped the sahaba ikram radiyallahu anhum ajma'in. Ya Allah, when the time of our departure comes from this world, then take us away with iman. Let our death be in Madinah Tayyibah. Let our burial be in Jannatul Baqi.
But if it is not muqaddar in Madina Tayyiba, wherever it may be, let it be a death of barakat. Don't let the angel of death visit us in any kind of sinful action. Don't let the angel of death find us in a cinema, in a disco, in a theater, in a casino, or watching some filthy porn film, or some porn site on the internet, or taking drugs, or with a bottle of wine in our hands, or in adultery or fornication, or in any sin, major or minor. Ya Allah, accept our du'as with the sadqa of Rasulullah sallallahu alayhi wa sallam. Ya Allah, all the goodness that Nabi alayhi salatu wasalam asked for the ummah, bless us with that goodness. Bless our wives and children with that goodness. Bless the entire ummah with that goodness.

which is the only one true religion deen in the entire world. We are about to commence with our lessons on the events of the modern age. But before we do so, as it's become custom to us, I wish to present to you some occurrences and some happenings before we go. The first article I want to bring, or the notice which I want to give you, is with regard to one of the first countries to have embraced Islam in the continent of Africa, which is Somalia. What is there about Somalia that we need to know? This is what is important about Somalia and what is happening there now. You will be aware how many people of Somalia have been accepted in South Africa. They are trading here, they are living here, and so forth. And what is the reason, do you think? Why would people leave their old country and flee from their own lands where they have their homes and their properties and so on? What is happening there? That is what I wish to bring to your notice before we commence with our main lessons. This is what is happening there. Hearing about the one place in particular hurts me. This is what this person who has written this article, he sent it to me, emailed it to me. This is what he says, that hearing about this Muslim country in North Africa, one of the first to have accepted Islam, hurts me. That place is the Horn of Africa, Somalia. I'm sure you'd feel the same if you knew, especially since the land has not seen peace for over 20 years. Women and children cannot sleep at night in Somalia, fearing attacks from local warlords. Somalia has one of the highest internal displacement figures in the world. In other words, most of the people of Somalia have had to leave Somalia and flee to other countries of the world. You'd probably want to know what this means. Imagine a group the size of the annual Hajj, which means 4 or 5 million people who were forced to flee their homes to save their lives. Can you imagine the pain and the distress of the Somalian people? It gets worse. In the 18th year after Hijrah, going back into a bit of background, the writer of this article is going back into Islamic history, and he says, in the 18th century after the Hijrah, the Arabian Peninsula was gripped by a deadly famine. The hunger was so

severe that even the wild animals started to come into the towns, into the cities, to search in search of food. The drought drove people from the farthest deserts and brought them to Medina Munawwara. Sayyidina Umar ibn Khattab radiallahu ta'ala anhu was the Khalifa of the time, and he felt the burden of responsibility witnessing the sad state of the Ummah. He proposed not to eat meat and not to eat any kind of oil until the famine was over. In sympathy with the people of the desert, the Bedouins in particular, who had come away to Medina in search of food due to the famine that was existing all over Arabia at that time, Sayyidina Umar radiallahu ta'ala anhu decided that he was not going to eat any meat at all, and the oil from in which it is cooked and prepared, until the famine was over. How could I care? These are his words. He said, how could I care for the people properly if I do not feel what they feel? The hunger, the thirst they are feeling. He said, I sympathize with them and I want to feel exactly as they do. So he set up camps in Medina Munawwara from where the displaced were given food. So what he did, he instructed from the Baitul Mal that food should be prepared for all the Bedouins that were coming to Medina so that they can be given food and water. The Khalifa, Sayyidina Umar ibn Khattab radiallahu ta'ala, himself managed these camps, and he took part in cooking and also in serving the food to the hungry people. He cared for the sick, and he called, made dua, cried to Allah subhanahu wa ta'ala, oh Allah, send down some rain. When it finally began to rain, Sayyidina Umar ibn Khattab radiallahu ta'ala appointed men to escort the Bedouins back to their lands. They were given food and they were given lambs. In other words, goats, sheep and so on, they were given by the people. Take this back with you to your country, to the place where you come from, and they were also given sufficient food to take with them. Now, what this person is like, he said, can anyone claim to have such a concern for the Ummah of Muhammadur Rasulullah sallallahu alayhi wa sallam? And he writes here, he says, the broken people of Somalia were given food and water by the Muslims. The orphans of the conflict were given a home. The Bedouins were given goats to help them stand on their own feet. And he says that among the Muslimin, there were those who still followed the way of the Sahaba Karam and the Tabi'in Karam and the Tabi'in Karam, Rizwanullahi Ta'ala Majma'in. And he says that he learned that the Muslims of today still care, and that they have lent a hand to the Somalian people and are helping them to come out of the difficulties in which they find themselves. So that is the first article that I wish to present to you. The second one is very, very sad. There is a word in the English language called feticide. Feticide is when children are born and their lives are taken away. Their lives are terminated. For example, abortion. What is abortion? It is taking the life of a little child that is still in the womb of the mother and taking the life away, killing the child basically. Now here, in this particular note that I have, I want to remind you of this. It is known to all that female feticide, the taking of the lives of little children, was commonplace in the pre-Islamic Arab society. Tolerating the existence of daughters was a matter of shame and against the dignity of the Arab father. And bearing these little girls soon after they were born, burying them alive,
was a matter of great honor to the Arabs. But this inhuman custom was not the gift of the Arab world, as daughters were a burden to parents in many other countries as well of the world in ancient times too. So remember, it was not only the Arabs that were practicing feticide, it was also other countries. And he takes the name of these countries. He says in Greece, for example, the killing of girls, especially disabled girls, were permitted by the government of Greece. In the ancient city of Delphi in Greece, only 1% of the families had a daughter. On the whole, there were only 28 girls per 118 boys in Greece. So it wasn't only the Arabs that were practicing the killing of girls, it was also in Greece at that time. In modern times as well, which is a developed and civilized age, and apparently women's rights are advocated and practically women are marching shoulder to shoulder with men in every sphere of life, with feminism playing an influential role in affairs relating to women, the condition of the hapless female child is pitiable, and the treatment of the society towards them is inhuman. Female feticide has assumed serious proportions not only in India, but also in China and in the United States of America as well. The so-called flag bearer of human rights, that is America and Europe, even there today, abortion, feticide is being promised. Even those surviving are constantly, girls that are surviving are constantly reminded by their family and the society at large that they are a burden on society. They are subjected to discrimination in every matter against male children. When the demographic studies were conducted in India, for example, for the first time in the 19th century, it came to light that many villages had no girls at all. In 30 villages, there were only 54 girls against over 500 boys. In 1834, the number of girls in Mumbai, which is Bombay, was only 603. Female feticide is also commonplace in China and in the United States today. Boys are considered the best pension a father can have in old age, while the girls are considered as maggots, as useless. Female infanticide is considered easier than female feticide in China, as it is easier to dispose of the dead body without affecting the mother's health. In the United States of America as well, there are many incidents of female infanticide every year, and hardly any accused woman has spent more than one night behind bars for taking, for aborting. In India's context, daughters are considered a burden, and so despite female feticide being a punishable crime, many incidents of female feticide come to light every year. And this is what happened. For example, this author gives an example. In Punjab, the ratio is for 1,000 male children, there's only 593. Say 600 for 1,000 boys, there's only 693. Say 700 boys. Girls, I mean. Well, every 1,000 boys, there's only 700 girls. Haryana in India has 820 girls per 1,000 boys. Himachal has 897. Gujarat has 878. Chandigarh has 845. And the capital city of Delhi has 865. So here, what I'm placing in front of you is this is what is happening now. And in all these modern countries, abortion is permitted. The gravity of the problem can be gauged from the fact
that the British magazine Lancet has published a report that said that during the last 20 years, almost 10 million female fetuses were aborted. This is a very reliable magazine printed in Britain. What did this magazine, Lancet, state? It stated that during the last 20 years, more than 10 million female fetuses were aborted. According to the report, with the advent of ultrasound technique, there was a sharp decline in the birth of female children in the last two decades. Furthermore, 4 years ago, the police had raided the clinic of a doctor in Patiala in India and had recovered more than 50 dead fetuses of females from a 10-meter well behind the clinic. Many doctors in the Punjab area have boards with the slogan, "Pay 500 rupees today and save 5 lakh later outside their clinics." So this is the type of thing whereby doctors are actually advertising that if you are pregnant and you want to lose your child, come to us and we will sort it out. The southern states of India have not proved themselves less ruthless towards girl children. In the poor families of Tamil Nadu's, born girls are killed mercilessly. They are fed with milk laced with poison or with the rice dust, and this rice dust is stuffed down their throats and they cannot breathe, so they die. Young children of a few months old or a year or two or maybe even three, and this is how they are killed. They are given milk to drink, into the milk poison is put in. Or their rice dust is taken, it's turned into dust, and that is pushed down their throats. Some families use less painful techniques to kill their daughters. They use pesticides or sleeping pills. Some mothers simply suffocate the girls with a wet towel or a pillow. If a girl is born, this is what they are doing. So you, why I brought this out, the reason is, you may be thinking that amongst the Arabs, this was a terrible thing that was happening. But what about today? We don't talk about the way girls are being killed today and how their life is taken away. So we need to know this, and we need, in this sense, the modern and civilized world is no different from the ancient pre-Islamic uneducated and uncivilized tribal Arab society in terms of its attitude to the girls. Daughters were considered a burden and a symbol of dishonor in those days, and they are considered so even today. No law or lure of monetary reward can stop female feticide until people realize the value of and have love and sympathy for the human life. Right from its advent, Islam guaranteed a place in heaven, in Jannah, to those who protect and treat their daughters well. And so people who earlier hated their daughters the most became their protectors. The Quran came down heavily on those who expressed their disapproval and shame on the birth of daughters. And the Quran came out very clearly in the time of Rasulullah sallallahu alayhi wa sallam and made it very clear that daughters have to be protected. For example, in the Quran, Allah subhanahu wa ta'ala says, وَإِذَا بُشِّرَ أَحَدُهُمْ بِالْأُنْسَى ذَلَّ وَجْهُهُ مُسْوَدًّا وَهُوَ كَزِيمٌ يَتَوَارَى مِنَ الْقَوْمِ مِنْ سُوءِ مَا بُشِّرَ بِهِ أَيُمْسِكُهُ عَلَىٰ هُونٍ أَمْ يَدُسُّهُ فِي التُّرَابِ. And when the news of the birth of a female child is brought to any of them, meaning the Arabs, his face
became dark and he was filled with inward grief. He wanted to hide himself from the people because of the evil of that whereof he has been informed. Shall he keep her with dishonor, or should he bury her in the earth? That was the approach. He became so ashamed when his wife gave birth to a girl that this is what they used to do: take that little child, newly born child, and dig a grave and bury the child into that. That was the Arab society. Tell me, what is abortion? How much different? This person is asking the question. He says, how much different is it from what we are doing today in this modern world? Allah subhanahu wa ta'ala in the Quran also forbids people to take their children for out of fear of poverty and hunger. Al Quran said very clearly, وَلَا تَقْتُلُوا أَوْلَادَكُمْ مِنْ إِمْلَاقٍ نَحْنُ نَرْزُقُكُمْ وَإِيَّاهُمْ. Allah subhanahu wa ta'ala, kill not your children because of poverty. Allah says, we provide sustenance for you and for them. Surah An'am, ayat number 151. So very, very clearly Allah subhanahu wa ta'ala. There are also numerous traditions, ahadith of Rasulullah SAW emphasizing the reward for protecting, educating, and fair treatment of the daughters. The hadith is very, very clear. If anyone cares for three daughters, and disciplines them, and he marries them off, and does good to them, he will go to Jannah. Hadith from Abu Dawood. So Nabi Kareem sallallahu alayhi wa sallam did his best to remind people. Another hadith says, whoso, Nabi sallallahu alayhi wa sallam said, whoso has a daughter and he does not bury her alive, does not insult her, and does not favor his son over her, Allah will enter him into Jannah. A third hadith says, that person who is involved in the responsibility of bringing up daughters and he accords benevolent treatment towards them, such a person will be protected from the hellfire, from the fire of Jahannam, by Allah subhanahu wa ta'ala. So here, there Rasulullah sallallahu alayhi wa sallam's actions and his way of life are a model code of conduct for Muslims. Therefore, Rasulullah sallallahu alayhi wa sallam himself set an example before the Muslims by treating his own daughters with love and affection. Because of the training and discipline Rasulullah sallallahu alayhi wa sallam provided to his daughters, Sayyidina Fatima radiallahu ta'ala anha was elevated as the head of the woman of Jannah. She was known as Khatun Jannah. He not only treated his daughters with love and affection, but the daughters of others as well, and taught the Muslims to treat women folk with compassion and sympathy. The protection and security of women in society can be ensured only when we have the same degree of sympathy for the life of others as our own kin. The dowry we have the same degree of sympathy for the life of others as our own kith and kin. And we must remember murders are committed because people do not value the life or daughters of others over material things. Islam established a system that gave importance to moral values more than anything else, and the killing of an innocent human being by abortion or whatever technique was declared the killing of entire humanity. The practice of burying alive or killing the daughters was banned. The girls were accorded equal rights. That was our Islam. Therefore, a society based on Quranic teachings and principles
and the traditions of Rasulullah sallallahu alayhi wa sallam can only rid the world of the inhuman practice of female feticide and guarantee the girls a life based on love, fair treatment, justice, better education and equality. This is what I'm bringing forward to you and putting forward to you. And one of the other reasons why I have done that also is that this is what is among the signs of Qiyamah. Because when we were doing the events of the modern age, then we are dealing with Qiyamah, and these are among the signs of Qiyamah. More and more abortions will be done, and in these abortions, if it's a boy, generally then they save the boy, and if it's a girl, then the life of the girl is taken away. So we need to understand this, and we need to be very careful that we respect girls as much as we do boys also. So that is a very important occurrence that we need to guard in the Muslim Ummah. Now we proceed with our lesson on the events of the modern age. Bismillah ar-Rahman ar-Rahim. Although the signs of Qiyamah shall be manifested in numerous dangerous ways, and there will be a decline in the piety and morality of all people, there shall always be those in the Ummah of Mu'mineen, Muslimin, Muttaqeen, who shall hold on to the deen of Islam tenaciously and steadfastly. Please understand this, that no matter how much morality drops and how much sin and evil continues, our Rasul sallallahu alayhi wa sallam has made it very clear that at all times there will be those muttaqeen and pious people in the Ummah who will hold on to Islam steadfastly. They will not let go, in such a way that they lead by example and draw the wary and pious ones into their fold. When these pious and Allah-fearing muttaqeen, obedient servants and slaves of Allah subhanahu wa ta'ala begin to fade and die one by one, then this shall be a sure sign that Qiyamah is near at hand, and time is very short. Sayyidina Rasulullah sallallahu alayhi wa sallam has presented to us several signs of such pious people in the ahadith, and I present some of them for our elucidation. First one comes from Hazrat Muawiyah radiallahu ta'ala anhu. He narrated that Sayyidina Rasulullah sallallahu alayhi wa sallam stated, and I quote, "In my ummah, there will always be a group of pious ones who will hold fast and tight to the commandment of Allah subhanahu wa ta'ala and will remain steadfast in this state of belief and practice till their demise. These pious and obedient ones will suffer no losses or grief through those who oppose them or those who practice or those who stand with them and help them." Hadith of Mishkat. I read this translation again. Muawiyah radiallahu ta'ala narrated, our Rasul sallallahu alayhi wa sallam stated, "In my ummah, there will always be a group of pious, Allah-fearing ones who will hold fast and tight to the commandments of Allah subhanahu wa ta'ala, and they will remain steadfast in the state of belief and practice till their demise. Their pious and obedient ones will suffer no losses or grief to those who oppose them or those who stand with them and help them." Hadith in Mishkat. Next hadith. Rasulullah sallallahu alayhi wa sallam also stated, I quote, "A group in my ummah will survive till the day of judgment, who will receive the help of Allah subhanahu wa ta'ala. Those who do not help and assist them will do no harm to them, for they will be in the protection of Allah subhanahu wa ta'ala." This hadith is also
in Mishkat. Next hadith, Rasulullah sallallahu alayhi wa sallam stated, during the last days of my ummah, there will be a group of those who will enjoin what is right, and they will forbid the wrong, and they will stand up against the mischief makers without hesitation. They will be awarded the same blessings and rewards as their pious predecessors had been awarded. Hadith in Bayhaqi. I repeat, Nabi Karim sallallahu alayhi wa sallam stated, during the last days of my ummah, there will be a group of those who will enjoin what is right and they will forbid that which is wrong. And they will stand up against the mischief makers without hesitation. They will be awarded the same blessings and rewards as their pious predecessors had been awarded. This hadith is in a kitab called Bayhaqi. Commentary. These are the qualities and characteristics of those who will stand up and uphold the deen under perilous wrongs, evils, and sins. And no amount of pressure exerted on them will dissuade them or cause them to turn away from the deen and from preaching the deen and from upholding the deen, even if it comes from higher authorities. They will be committed to their task of preaching the haq and the truth of Islam and warning people about the consequences of disobedience to Allah subhanahu wa ta'ala and disobedience to Rasulullah sallallahu alayhi wa sallam and about indulging in sins and evils. They will be outspoken and they will make it very, very clear, even if they are arrested, even if they are tortured, and even if they are killed, they will speak the truth and they will proclaim the haq. The protection, the mercy, and the help of Allah subhanahu wa ta'ala will be on these pious preachers, and the authorities will be unable to shut them up. Although there will be false preachers and propagators in abundance, who will be twisting and turning the deen to make it more palatable and acceptable, the pious and Allah-fearing muttaqeen preachers will also be there all the time, carrying out their noble task of laying out and presenting the haq and the truth of Islam and saving the iman and a'mal of the Muslimin as best as they can, even at the cost of tortures and death, if it comes to that. They will be rewarded nobly by Allah subhanahu wa ta'ala, the same as the pious saints and awliya Allah of the past. This earthly life, remember, this earthly life is a temporary existence, and we all have to die one day. But the hereafter is a perpetual existence where the rewards and blessings of Jannah beckons and invites. That is what matters to them. They live for the life to come and are prepared to endure everything, just like the Sahaba, the Tabi'in and Tabi Tabi'in Kalam, Ridwanullah Ta'ala, to receive the mercy, the help of Allah subhanahu wa ta'ala, and the rewards and blessings of going into Jannah or being admitted into Jannah. That is what they look forward to. Hazrat Ibrahim bin Abdul Rahman radiallahu ta'ala anhu narrated that Sayyidina Rasulullah sallallahu alayhi wa sallam stated, in, I quote, in every coming age there shall be Muslim scholars and learned persons who will dedicate themselves to purifying that age from mass exaggerations, from distortions of facts, from the untruths of the liars, from the fabrications of the innovators, and from the misinterpretations of the ignoramuses, who pretend to know, but in fact know not. Hadith is in Bayhaqi.
Hazrat Abu Huraira radiallahu ta'ala narrated that Sayyidina Rasulullah sallallahu alayhi wa sallam stated, Allah subhanahu wa ta'ala will continue to send to this ummah in every century such pious and learned persons, ulama, as will revive the deen of Islam. This hadith is also in the Kitab Baihaqi. What is the hadith? Nabi sallallahu alayhi wa sallam stated, Allah ta'ala will continue to send to the ummah of Muslimin in every century such pious and learned persons as will revive the deen of Islam. Commentary. Though there is a massive attempt from the hypocrites within and the kuffar and mushrikeen on the outside to misrepresent Islam and to criticize and condemn Islam, through every century, such pious and learned persons as will revive the deen of Islam. Commentary. Though there is a massive attempt from the hypocrites within and the kuffar and mushrikeen on the outside to misrepresent Islam and to criticize and condemn Islam, through the avenues of Islamophobia and modernization and modernist so-called ulama misrepresenting Islam and to criticize and condemn Islam through the avenues, as I say, of Islamophobia, and also there are modernist ulama, through the use of the media as well as suppression and oppression of the Muslimin and massive and coordinated attacks on Muslim countries and peoples, the haq and the truth of Islam is still proceeding. And Islam is growing and extending as more and more people embrace Islam. The more the false propaganda, the greater the growth of Islam. A brother of ours who went for Umrah recently was telling me that he was surprised at the number of reverts to Islam, at the amount of people who are embracing Islam who come for Umrah and who come for Hajj in Makkah and in Medina. There seems to be new Muslims everywhere in the world. The more the falsities about Islam is being propagated, the greater is the recognition of Islam and the acceptance of Islam. These lies that are perpetrated by the kuffar and mushrikeen, by our enemies, have the opposite impact on people and bring their people closer to Islam. This has been the case throughout history. Their people know that their leaders, that the authorities in their countries are lying when they denigrate Islam. Thus they become interested in Islam, and a close and thorough appraisal of Islam makes them realize what a fantastic and truthful accepting Islam, and then becoming believing and practicing Muslimin of an exemplary kind. The same rule applies to the liars and fabricators who purvey Islam. If the preacher is lying, twisting and misinterpreting the deen, then the truly pious ones dump him. They leave him aside, they don't go and listen to him any longer. The hypocrites are pleased, but the muttaqin are displeased with such a false preacher. The Salafis who discard the Sunnah of Rasulullah sallallahu alayhi wa sallam are rejected. The Bidatis, innovators who promote rituals, innovations and customs, are also rejected. The Muttaqin Salihin Ulama who present true Islam in an honest and true way are accepted and followed.
people are discerning, and people

our objective. And we should not take people to be fools. They can distinguish between truth and falsehood and make out what is right and what is wrong. And they should not be underestimated. Although many will follow those who twist the facts and present Islam as a theoretical rather than a practical system, the thinking and reasoning ones of this ummah will not be induced by their lies and distortions. Thus, there will always be those who will present true Islam throughout time until the arrival of Qiyamah. However, before the time of Qiyamah, all true mu'mineen, salihin, siddiqeen will die one by one, and no true Muslim believer will remain alive when Qiyamah comes. There will be not a single Muslim to take the name of Allah subhanahu wa ta'ala when Qiyamah comes. All will have died in one way or another. These descriptions give us a good idea of the state of the Ummah in the times to come. These groups shall be of those who remain in the deen of Islam. What of those who turn to hypocrisy, to indulgences, to outright sins and evils? These will be in the majority. They will cast away their iman. They will delve into the ways and habits of the kuffar and mushrikeen. They will take to swearing, to cursing, to drinking, to dancing, to fornicating, and all kinds of forbidden temptations. They will earn and eat haram. They will discard salah, zakat, soma Ramadan, hajj baytullah, and even the kalima will be dumped by them. Quran, Sunnah and Sharia will be meaningless to them. Temptations will have mastered them, and the life of booze and corruption will become part and parcel of their lives. There will be no fear of Allah subhanahu wa ta'ala, no taqwa and no iman, no preparation or fear of the akhirah, the hereafter, and no regrets about where they are leading their families. Sins and evil will become their night and day. That will be the kind of life that they lead. Sayyidina Ali radiallahu ta'ala anhu narrated that he and some of the Sahaba ikram radiallahu ta'ala anhu were seated in the Masjid al-Nabawi with the Rasulullah sallallahu alayhi wasallam when a Sahabi whose name was Mus'ab ibn Umair radiallahu ta'ala came into the masjid. He had on him a flowing sheet wrapped around his body with patches of leather on it. Seeing him in this poor condition and recalling his wealthy and comfortable position in the pre-Islamic period, Rasulullah sallallahu alayhi wa sallam began to cry. Tears ran down his cheeks. Hazrat Mus'ab ibn Umair radiallahu ta'ala used to dress in fine silk, expensive garments in those days before Islam. Sayyidina Rasulullah sallallahu alayhi wa sallam then told the Sahaba ikram, he said, O Muslims, what will be your condition when the time comes when you will change your suits of clothes every morning and every evening, and when one cup is removed, another cup replaces it? Your homes will be decorated with beautiful curtains, like the Kaaba is covered with a beautiful curtain. Hearing this, the Sahaba ikram remarked, Ya Rasulullah sallallahu alayhi wa sallam, we will then be better off than what we are now. At that time, we will not have to work as hard as we have to do now.
we will then be able to devote more time in the worship and ibadat of Allah subhanahu wa ta'ala. Sayyidina Rasulullah sallallahu alayhi wa sallam then responded to what they had said. He said, and I quote, "You are certainly better today than in those days to come. You may be in poverty today, but you are rich in iman. In that coming future time, you will be rich in material resources, but you can be sure you will be poor in iman." This hadith is taken from Tirmizi Sharif. Commentary. There were a number of Sahaba Ikram, Ridwanullahi ta'ala alayhim ajma'in, who were very wealthy in the pre-Islamic period. They were traders and merchants and very well off. The arrival of Islam and the preaching and invitation of Rasulullah sallallahu alayhi wa sallam drew many Arabs to the haq and the truth of Islam. And they, knowing Nabi sallallahu alayhi wa sallam, he grew up in front of them. They had the highest respect for him. And when he invited them to Islam, they unhesitatingly followed him and they embraced Islam wholeheartedly. They were immediately castigated and their trade and income was diminished by the doings of their enemies and by the mushrikeen people of Makkah, Mukarramah. None of them turned away from Islam, however, or from their alliance with the Rasulullah sallallahu alayhi wa sallam. The Nabi Karim sallallahu alayhi wa sallam explains to the Sahaba Ikram, his companions, in this hadith, the future wealthy status of the Muslimin with beautiful, well-furnished homes and with good incomes. The Sahaba Ikram, Ridwanullahi ta'ala majma'in, conclude that in that case, the Muslims will be better off and they will have more time for the worship and ibadat of Allah subhanahu wa ta'ala. The Nabi Karim sallallahu alayhi wa sallam, however, corrects them by stating that though the Muslims will be privileged and generally wealthy, the condition of their iman will leave much to be desired. Their wealth, their pleasures, their comfort will be such that they will be occupied with these indulgences to such an extent that their amal, their actions will suffer and their iman will become very weak. As a result of the weakening of their piety and as a result of the loss of their purity and morality, the Muslim Ummah will suffer from immense contradictions and widening divisions until there remains very little sign of their once honorable status and dignified position among the religions and nations of the world. The Ummah will sink into such low levels and indulge in so many sins and evils that none of the non-Muslim nations will even care to look at them or to take any example from them or to even think of turning towards Islam. It will be a catastrophic time. It will be an age for the loss of the Muslims, due to their fall from the grace and the mercy of Allah subhanahu wa ta'ala. In those times, the Muslims will be hit hard with calamities and disasters, but they will not heed them. They will not heed these calamities and disasters. There will be neither remorse nor sorrow at their pitiful condition. The kuffar, non-Muslim nations, will be rejoicing after centuries of seeking to pervert Islam and to demolish and destroy the Muslim nations. Their purpose has been finally achieved.
they have successfully perverted Islam. They've introduced a new version of the Quran. They brought in newfangled ahadith. They've captured onto their payroll several hundreds of the ulama of Islam to do their dirty work of perverting and destroying Islam and altering the history, the meanings, the teachings and the practices of Islam, as well as demolishing the status and elevated position of Sayyidina Muhammad Rasulullah sallallahu alayhi wasallam. They will describe him to be an ordinary man that belonged to ancient times, and that his teaching was ancient, and therefore the Muslim should discard his teachings and his practices. It will not be fitting in this modern day and age for them to practice what he practiced 14 centuries ago. These munafik so-called pretenders and hypocrites who act as ulama but are in the employ of the enemies of Islam shall be the ones who create most of the mischief under the guidance of their non-Muslim masters on whose payroll they are. The advent of Dajjal will be the episode that will show to the Muslims the evil of these munafiqeen, so-called ulama, who shall be thrust forward to accept and become the followers of the kafir Dajjal by the shayateen devils that are the companions of these pretenders and liars in the midst of the ummah. At this stage, and remember what a dangerous period this is, what a delicate period this is. At this stage, numerous followers from among the Muslimin shall be impressed by the sorcery and the evil magic of Dajjal, and they will become of the munafiqeen followers of Dajjal, who will lay claim to being a prophet. He will lay claim to receiving divine revelation, to being a savior of his murids and followers, and to bring an intercessor, to being an intercessor on the day of judgment. Strangely enough, many people will find these claims of Dajjal to be acceptable, and they will become his ardent supporters, even from among the Muslimin, and they will become his followers. May Allah subhanahu wa ta'ala save us and our children from these calamities that are coming soon. Ameen ya Rabbul Alameen. Hazrat Abdullah ibn Abbas radiallahu ta'ala anhu narrated that Rasulullah sallallahu alayhi wa sallam stated, "Proceed with haste in the enacting of good and pious deeds before six undesirable evil and sinful deeds begin to occur." Listen carefully to this hadith. Rasulullah sallallahu alayhi wa sallam stated, "O Muslimin, proceed with haste in the enacting of good and pious deeds before six undesirable, evil and sinful deeds begin to occur. Firstly, rule by the foolish and ignorant." What is the first? That the Muslims will be ruled over by foolish and ignorant leaders. Secondly, Rasulullah sallallahu alayhi wa sallam states, there will be increase in the police forces. Police and security forces will be increased. Thirdly, says Rasulullah sallallahu alayhi wa sallam, thirdly, justice will be bought and justice will be sold. Fourthly, close ties and blood relationships will be severed. Fifthly, blood will be easily shed. And sixthly, the Quran will be recited in musical style. I'll mention those six things again, which Nabi sallallahu alayhi wa sallam said, that, O Muslimin,
proceed in haste with enacting good deeds before the six undesirable, evil and sinful acts begin to appear. What is the first? Rule by foolish and ignorant people. Muslims will be ruled over by the foolish and ignorant people. Secondly, there will be increase in police and security forces. Thirdly, justice you can buy and sell. Justice will be bought and sold. Fourthly, close ties and blood relationships will be severed. Fifthly, blood will be easily shed. And finally, the sixth point which Nabi sallallahu alayhi wa sallam makes is that the Quran will be recited in musical style. Nabi sallallahu alayhi wa sallam continues, he says, there will be imams who will recite the Quran in attractive musical style, who will neither be learned in the deen, nor will they be faqih, nor will they be jurists. Is that the Quran will be recited in musical style. Nabi sallallahu alayhi wa sallam continues, he says, there will be imams who will recite the Quran in attractive musical style, who will neither be learned in the deen, nor will they be faqih, nor will they be jurists. In other words, they will not know their fiqh. They will not know the laws of Islam. This hadith is in Abu Dawood. Now I give you the commentary. We will end off with this particular commentary. These signs of the prophecies of Rasulullah sallallahu alayhi wa sallam have already begun to appear. Remember, respected brothers and sisters, these prophecies were delivered by the sacred and holy lips of Rasulullah sallallahu alayhi wa sallam 14 centuries ago, at a time and in an age when the Sahaba-i-Kiram Ridwanullahi ta'ala ajma'in and the immediate successors, the Tabi'in and Tabi'in-i-Kiram Ridwanullahi ta'ala ajma'in, were the most pious and the most Allah-fearing of all time of this Ummah of Muslimin. Let's take the first one. What is the first one? Rule by the foolish and ignorant. I'm asking you, look around us and judge how many arrogant, foolish, crude, and corrupt rulers there are among the Muslim nations. Due to their corruption and their dictatorial rule, their own people are rising up against them, not being able to accept their heavy-handedness, their torturing of their enemies, and their forced governance over those who speak out against them, and their stealing of the wealth and the valuable resources of their country. They govern and plunder at will. Such is the rule of the foolish and the unjust. The non-Muslim countries are none the better, where the plundering of resources goes on with more sophistication and with hidden motivation, and is covered up better than in the poorer Muslim countries. The second point, with regard to increase in police and security forces, I comment on that. Police forces have to be increased everywhere due to the phenomenal increase in crimes of every kind all over the world. Murders, killings, rapes, tortures, drug and drink related crimes, stealing, break-ins, mutilations, shootings, and a host of other crimes all over the world have risen so sharply that security and police forces have to be increased tremendously to control the spiraling rates of crimes and assaults. So you can see how true
is what Rasulullah sallallahu alayhi wa sallam has laid out.

for us. The third point that Nabi Sallallahu Alaihi Wasallam made, that justice can be bought and sold. We live in a world where justice can be bought and sold. Everything carries a price tag. If one can afford it, then it is available to buy, to purchase. The wealthy and rich can get away with numerous crimes, but the poor suffer greater hardships. Money can buy anything. Bribes are accepted, and so are cash payments acceptable to the others, to the authorities that are in charge, for services rendered, even for crimes committed flagrantly and violently. Fourthly, blood ties and bonds. This, the fourth thing that Nabi Sallallahu Alaihi Wasallam mentioned, that blood ties and bonds and blood relationships have become meaningless in this modern age. Families do not care any longer for their own. They would rather

pillars of support for one another, and they were caring and loving towards one another. Things have changed drastically, and that instinctive urge to collaborate and stand united as one family has crumbled, and the bond that once existed has disappeared. Families were united. Today they are divided. The caring and loving has gone. If a family is poor, they are blamed for their poverty with all kinds of excuses. The poor and needy in a family are not supported or helped. They are considered to bring shame on a family, and therefore they are ignored and avoided. Zakat and sadaqah is given rather to organizations than to deserving members of a family. All I can say is, Allah must help us. That is the condition today. The fifth point which Nabi sallallahu alayhi wa sallam made is the following. Crimes of the worst kind in the forms of murders and killings and even suicides are becoming prevalent all over. Hatred, envy, jealousy, as well as the lure and attraction of easy money for crimes, leads the way to the committing of heavy crimes, where the lives of even innocent people is taken for a price. Weapons such as firearms have become easily accessible. Some of the police sell firearms and pocket the money, while others steal guns and sell it to buyers. There are also those who are prepared to kill and murder people for a price. Thus, these crimes of murders and related crimes are becoming rampant and violent by the day. No one is safe from these dastardly crimes and murders, extortions and killings. The sixth point which Nabi sallallahu alayhi wa sallam made, I want to comment on that. The recitation of the Quran in musical style attracts people towards such reciters. When the imam sees people flocking to the masjid, he performs even more stylishly in musical styles the recitation of the Quran. Then the presents and gifts from the people begin to arrive, and he is pleased with his musical rendering of Quranic recitation, and when these presents and gifts begin to flow towards him, as well as congratulations and praises of the people, people began to applaud him and to raise him higher than the sky. Then Shaitan comes into his life and starts his whispering campaign to instill pride and ego into the imam. And he performs even more musically his recitation, his qira'ah. As the crowds increase in his masjid and more presents and praises pour onto him, and he is applauded and congratulated for his style of recitation of the Quran, the infection of pride and ego increases and grows within him, and he becomes a disciple of Shaitan. His head begins to swell. He walks around with a swagger, and his chest is puffed out. He begins to think that there is no one like him, that he is the most outstanding Qari reciter of the Quran in the world. His ego is so puffed up that he is blind to the reality and the truth. He is ignorant of the fact that he is an ignoramus and an imbecile who has fallen for the simplest trick of Shaitan. He remains puffed up with pride, little knowing that death is inevitable, and there is a life in the grave as well as accountability in the hereafter. That he is in fact a dismal failure and a slave of his nafs and a slave of the manipulations of Shaitan.

that he will end up becoming a munafiq, or even worse. He has fallen for and been waylaid by the simplest trick of shaitan, which is to subvert people to becoming the slaves of their nafs, their ego, and their inner pride. His ignorance of the teachings of Islam have caused him to fall for the cheapest plan of shaitan. That was the sixth sign presented to the Sahaba Ikram by Rasulullah sallallahu alayhi wasallam, and it informs us in a significant way of the condition of the Ummah of the time to come. We are living and experiencing those prophecies at present, and the time and age for the appearance of Dajjal is quite close and near. Yes, it is correct and true that many things will occur before the appearance of Dajjal, but these are happening already, and we see them occurring all the time. Time is also passing like a windmill, and we must recognize this and start in earnest preparation to prepare our children and our grandchildren for the coming disturbing events. We must turn to Allah subhanahu wa ta'ala. We must beseech Allah subhanahu wa ta'ala's help and mercy for them and the coming generations, and beseech and beg Allah ta'ala to protect our progeny from the disasters and drawbacks of the coming ages. Du'as are powerful, and if we sincerely repent and cry out to Allah subhanahu wa ta'ala, the help and security of Allah subhanahu wa ta'ala will be there to protect and save our future generations from the corruptions and vices of the time to come. May Allah subhanahu wa ta'ala save us all. That is the dua that I make. To end off, Hazrat Jabir ibn Abdullah radiallahu ta'ala narrated that during the Khilafat of Hazrat Umar radiallahu ta'ala, I just want to conclude this now, we won't have time for that. So let's leave what I was going to say for the next time. We will commence with that. I end off by making dua that Allah subhanahu wa ta'ala must save us and save all those of our families that embrace Islam. Allah subhanahu wa ta'ala must make it easy for us and for all the people in our families that have embraced Islam, that we die. And when we die, Allah must fill our qabr with nur. Allah subhanahu wa ta'ala must widen our grave for us. Allah subhanahu wa ta'ala must make it that when we rise, Allah subhanahu wa ta'ala must make it that the malaikas give us our book of deeds in our right hand from the front. That when we go to the mizan, all our good deeds are the most. That our good deeds weigh heavily on the scales of justice. And then we also make dua that Allah subhanahu wa ta'ala must grant us the intercession, shafa'at of Sayyidina wa Nabiyina Muhammadur Rasulullah sallallahu alayhi wa sallam. We also make dua that Allah subhanahu wa ta'ala must make it that that we are granted the shafa'at of Rasulullah sallam, and that when we cross the bridge of hell, which they call the Pul Sirat, Allah subhanahu wa ta'ala will make it that the malaikas admit us through the portals and doors of Jannah into the highest abode in Jannah, that we be there with all our families. Oh Allah, we plead with you, we beg and beseech you that all our families be with us in Jannah, all our male and female, all of them be with us. Allah, make it so that all of us together, all of us that are here and our families, all those who embrace Islam in our families, all those that are yet to come until the day of Qiyamah, O Allah, be kind to them, be generous to them, be forgiving towards them, have mercy on them. Help us, Allah, that we remain on the Sirat-i-Mustaqim, that we remain on the Quran and the Sunnah and the Sharia. O Allah, let us be steadfast in our obedience to you. Make our iman strong. Make our amal
very, very strong. And oh Allah, let us die with iman. That is the dua that we make, and we end of a dua. Allahumma rabbana taqabbal minna, innaka anta samir alim, wa tub alayna, innaka anta tawabur rahim. 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

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brothers and sisters of the madrasa, those listening over receivers, your coming in this kind of weather is an indication of your muhabbat and love for Allah Ta'ala and His Rasul sallallahu alayhi wa sallam, and also this part of the time after Maghrib Salat when most people are having their supper. So may Allah Ta'ala reward you. Tonight's majlis will be a mixture of variety of subjects, if Allah Ta'ala wills. Many different things are coming to mind and I really don't know in which direction to go. With Allah Ta'ala's fazal and ihsan, it's only His fazal, His ihsan. It is not a question of some kind of status symbol. But if Allah Ta'ala takes somebody to those Mubarak lands, then it is nothing but His ihsan, His fazal. Nabi alayhi salatu wa salam must become pleased with our coming. Allah Ta'ala must be pleased. There must be no riya, no show, no kind of other motive and objective except to get the love of Allah Ta'ala and His Nabi alayhi salatu wa salam, and to strengthen our nisbat and our contact and our ta'alluq. We have three things to develop and strengthen our contact and our ta'alluq, and to develop our nisbat. We always talk about nisbat and nisbat. So this nisbat ma'allah, this nisbat that we want with Allah tabaraka wa ta'ala to be strengthened. So there are three things, and some have stated it's four. But of course the fourth one is also linked to the same three. So the first one is the Ka'batullah Sharif. Second one is Rauza of Nabi alayhi salatu wassalam. And of course, the Quran Sharif. The order of the three can be different, because we know there would have been no Quran Sharif and no Ka'batullah Sharif had there been no Rasulullah sallallahu alayhi wasallam. But in any case, because it was the first house built on the earth for the worship of Allah Ta'ala, therefore we say first Ka'batullah Sharif. The first tajalli was cast there. Thereafter the coming of Nabi alayhi salatu wasalam, and then the revelation of the Quran Sharif upon Rasulullah Pak sallallahu alayhi wasalam. So that is the reason that we normally mention it in that tartib. However, this is definitely and most certainly for developing that nisbat with Allah Ta'ala. If a person very sincerely undertakes the tawaf of the Ka'batullah Sharif, of Baitullah Sharif, then he is not only making tawaf of Baitullah Sharif, he is making tawaf of Rabbul Bait. He will see the tajalli of Baitullah, or in the tajalli of Baitullah Sharif, he sees the tajalli of Allah Tabaraka wa Ta'ala. Of course, that is for those people of a very high level and high caliber. We are sinful servants of Allah Ta'ala with nothing to really talk about. But we too can get some taste of that sweetness. So to build up that nisbat, it is tawaf.
or it is Kaabatullah Sharif, then Rauza Mubarak of Nabi alayhi salatu wasalam. And that is actually a haziri and presence in before Nabi alayhi salatu wasalam himself. Man zara qabri ba'da wafati faka annama zarani fi hayati, aw kama qala alayhi salatu wasalam. The person who visits my grave after my passing away is like the person who has visited me during my lifetime. So it is like the person is present right in front of Nabi alayhi salatu wasalam. Now when a person is in front of his ustad, in front of his sheikh, or in front of his elderly parent, and he's got some kind of iman and yaqeen and some kind of ilm and amal, so then how much of respect and how much of ihtiram he has at that time. If the person knows that he's, because of his knowledge that he has, that what are the rights of my parents or the rights of my ustad, the rights of my sheikh, provided again there is a kamil sheikh and the ustad also is ba'amal. So then there is great azmat in the heart of the person and he does not say or do things in front of those people which will be hurtful. He will not commit sins. So now here the person is getting the opportunity of being right there, the Rauza Mubarak of Nabi alayhi salatu wasalam. So how much more careful he must be. But I'm not going in that direction. As I said, there's so many things coming, I really don't know in which direction to go. So these are the things that build up the nisbat. The nisbat with Allah Ta'ala, it is built up. And then Quran Sharif recitation, it is not just parrot fashion recitation. Although there is no limit to the sawab that Allah Tabaraka wa Ta'ala gives, if there is sincere recitation, and it does build up the ta'alluq with Allah Ta'ala. But at the same time, we know that the recitation of the Quran Sharif is to make amal. But to bring that azmat of the kalam into our hearts. And when the person is reciting the kalam of Allah Ta'ala, then at that time he knows that it is the kalam of Allah Ta'ala, and therefore it builds up that nisbat with Allah Ta'ala. On the one hand, he is reading to Allah Ta'ala and Allah Ta'ala is listening. And on the other hand, he is listening himself because it is the kalam of Allah Ta'ala. It's a unique kalam which has got no comparison and match. No alteration, no addition, no interpolation has taken place and will never take place. And from time immemorial, from the time of its revelation, people have benefited from the verses of the Quran Sharif. Nations, tribes, communities, individuals, societies have accepted Islam after listening to just the kalam of Allah Ta'ala in the time of Nabi alayhi salatu wasalam. How many people? Nothing else, no other waaz, no nasihat, no nothing. Just recitation of some verses of the Quran Sharif. And the person is accepting Islam and then suddenly he becomes a great sahabi. So that is a subject, a different subject. It is takes you in a different direction. So I was saying that tonight's majlis is a majlis just before, inshaAllah, if Allah Ta'ala wills. And if the visas come through, and I've been given some information that it is already processed, then there will be no majlis on Thursday night. And inshallah, if Allah Ta'ala wills, then this Banda office will be at the Rauza Mubarak. साहिल से लगेगा कभी मेरा भी सफीना, साहिल से लगेगा

0: 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And even up till now there is one ship, Safina. And also Safina means a boat, a ship. But the name of the ship itself was Safina. So he says, Sahil se lagega kabhi mera bhi Safina. My Safina also, my ship also, will anchor someday on the shores of Jeddah. And dekhenge kabhi shauq se Makkah wa Madina. Now we can say our plane will land there someday. And then we will see Makkah Sharif and Madina Sharif with great shock, with great excitement, with great muhabbat, with great azmat. 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If the mu'min, the Muslim, the believer in Allah Ta'ala and His Rasul Sallallahu Alaihi Wasallam, even today if he follows the footsteps of Rasul-e-Pak Sallallahu Alaihi Wasallam, even today, wasn't only in the time of Nabi Alayhi Salatu Wasallam. In fact, in his time it was very difficult if somebody did not practice on 10% also. Then too he would have been taken to task. From a Sahabi the demands were of the highest level. There was no concession. They had to be perfect in their amal. Little slip and little mistake also from Allah Tabaraka wa Ta'ala's side, they used to be reprimanded for their tarbiyah. And that is what made them reach such high stages. So for them there was no concession of even 10%. And in our times if a person has to practice on 10%, of course the 10% doesn't mean 10% of namaz, 10% of roza, zakat and hajj. Meaning that what the amal they made. Look at their namaz, look at their khushu and khuzu in the namaz, look at their sincerity, look at their ibadat, look at their muamla, their muashara. In everything it was 100%. Even a slight deviation due to ignorance of the law, because every sahabi did not know every law the moment the person accepted Islam. This was, as I say, a miracle of Nabi alayhi salatu wasalam's companions, that this side they're accepting Islam and they're practicing on 100% Islam. If somebody has to accept Islam in our time, how long it will take that person before he really gets to know the basics. This was a miracle that the person is accepting Islam and is practicing 100% Islam. So if there was a slight mistake, error of judgment, then too they were taken to some task. So it's much easier today. So therefore he says that even today if a Muslim and a mu'min has to follow the footsteps of Nabi alayhi salatu wasalam, that means bring in his life the akhlaq, the amal, the ibadat, the zikr, tilawat, etc. So Allah Tabaraka wa Ta'ala will subjugate the world to him. Allah Ta'ala will subjugate the world. The world and all its treasures will come into the hands of the Ummah if only they have to become obedient to Nabi alayhi salatu wasalam. They have to follow his footsteps. Mu'min jo fida naqsh kafe paaye nabi ho, ho zair-e-qadam aaj bhi alam ka khazina. Allah Ta'ala showed it in the time of the companions of Nabi alayhi salatu wasalam, how huge empires fell at their feet, huge empires. And nobody could even think of saying anything against the Roman Empire and the Persian Empire. It was as if the person is signing his death warrant if he has to stand up against those empires. It was like signing his death warrant. But their obedience to Allah Ta'ala and His Nabi alayhi salatu wasalam, and Allah Ta'ala made those emperors tremble at the name of the Amirul Mu'mineen. And everyone knows, and history is a proof to it, hundreds of years of rule over those countries is a clear indication that it was proven. It's not just fairy tale. Can anybody say it's a fairy tale? The conquest of Spain and the conquest of the Roman Empire, Persian Empire, it is a reality. Mumin jo fida naqsh-e kafe paaye nabi ho, ho zere qadam aaj bhi. Even today, the empires of today, in inverted commas, they can fall at the feet of the Ummah, he says, if only Mu'min is fida on the footsteps of Nabi alayhi salatu wasalam, following the teachings of Nabi alayhi salatu wasalam. And as I said, in our time, if a person makes amal even on 10%, together with his namaz, roza, zakat, hajj, he doesn't have that degree of taqwa and that degree of ikhlas and that degree of tawakkul and yaqeen and that degree that the sahabas had of shukr and sabr and qanaat. He just has 10%, then too he'll get pass mark. Look at Allah tabaraka wa ta'ala. Through his Nabi alayhi salatu wasalam, he informed us of our times that they'll get pass mark. In the schools at present, the matrics, when they dance and jump, we pass, sometimes 30% pass, finish. 30% marks in all subjects, finish, pass. 70% wrong, but you pass, never mind. So look at Allah Ta'ala is even more merciful than these examiners and our government education department. They say, now my 30%. Now here Allah Ta'ala says 10% also. If you do it, inshallah, we'll give pass mark. Pass mark, you'll go to Jannah. But nobody wants just pass mark. Everybody wants distinction. Otherwise we will say pass mark, so let's now just relax and go for the pass mark. So does any person just go for pass mark when he's going to choose a bride? If a person says that 10% she's alright, or 20%. Otherwise, lots of sicknesses and problems she's got in her life. And her face is also ugly, there's no prettiness, no beauty, but she's got a heart, lung, liver, lungs all functioning. So will anybody choose? Then why do we go for 100%? In fact, some have a long list of what they're looking for. So in everything we want the best. In our clothing also we don't go for 20%. If somebody says that there's 80% patched clothes, I give it to you. Will you wear it? But it is something that you can wear. But we all want nice clothes. The cars also, look at on the market. There are lots of cars. Some cars will just somehow roll you to your destination. Where does anybody go for that? So why is it when it comes to deen, when it comes to ibadat, when it comes to our akhlaq, when it comes to our muamalat, our dealings, our transactions, and our interpersonal relationships, and all those other teachings of deen, then there we say, well, just accept it. We're doing something, Maulana, we make some namaz 5 times a day. Is that enough? That is Allah Ta'ala's ihsan and fazal. But who knows whether he'll pass or not. We don't even have that 20% or 10%. So Mu'min jo fida naqsh-e kafe paaye nabi ho, ho zere qadam aaj bhi alam ka khazina. I thought we were doing the tafsir of those verses of Surah Ar-Ra'd. We will do that tonight, but since, as I said, inshallah, if Allah Ta'ala wills, will be proceedings. So then I decided to read this Naat Sharif, because it's a lesson for everybody. It's not only for those that are going to Makkah Sharif, Madinah Sharif. Like what I was discussing now, is it only for the first people going to Madinah Sharif? Whatever I discussed now in the past 10-15 minutes, Is it only for the people going Madina Sharif, or is it for every Muslim and Mu'min? Is he talking about people going to Madina Sharif, or is he saying Mu'min jo fida naqsh ka fepae nabi ho? The Mu'min, the Musalman, the believers around the globe, the Mu'minun, whosoever will be obedient to Allah Ta'ala and His Nabi alayhi salatu wasalam, and especially all the Muslims of the majority, then those empires, how they crumbled and came to the feet of the Muslims in those days. وَعَاجِبِ زَيْرِ قَدَمْ عَالَمْ كَقَزِينَ. Under our feet Allah Tabaraka wa Ta'ala will put the khazina of the alam. All the world and its treasures will come under the feet. And as I explained, that it is not some fairy tale or some story that we are talking about, a proven thing. It's a proven thing.
1: گر سنت نبوی کی کرے پیروی امت طوفان سے نکل جائے گا پھر اس کا سفینہ. گر سنت نبوی کی کرے پیروی امت طوفان سے نکل جائے گا پھر اس کا سفینہ.
0: This is a waaz, it's nasihat. Gar sunnate nabawi ki kare pairavi ummat, tufaan se nikal jayega, phir uska safina. As I explained to you, that safina was like that, it means a ship, a boat, but here it was that ship that transports all the passengers from Bombay to Jeddah. The name of that ship of the Hujjaj is Safina. So he says, even if that comes into a storm, how it has to be piloted out, needs a captain to take it off the storms. So he says, kar sunnate nabawi ki pairavi kare ummat. That if the ummat has to make amal on the sunnats of Nabi alayhi salatu wasalam, not only the sunnat of miswak and the sunnat of surma and the sunnat of eating sweets, halwa, sunnats in our marriages, sunnats in our walimas, sunnats in our business deals, sunnats in our namazes, sunnats in every aspect of our life. How did Nabi alayhi salatu wasalam conduct himself? Now if we have to bring that into our lives, tufaan se nikal jayega phir uska safina. At present the ummat, the ship of the ummat, is being lashed by storms from all sides, as you hear in that Naat Sharif which we read normally. Baba Hazrat Qari Tayyab Sahib Rahmatullah Ali. So if the person is to follow the sunnats of Nabi alayhi salatu wasalam, shikasta kashti hai tez dhara, nazar se rooposh hai kinara. That is the condition of the womb. It is being lashed from all sides and we can't even see the shore. And we don't even have a captain. So he said, gar sunnate nabawi ki kare pairavi ummat, tufaan se nikal jayega phir uska safina. Allah Ta'ala will take that safina out, that ship will come out of that storm. It will take the passengers to safety. They will anchor on the shore. At the docks they will anchor.
1: ساحل سے لگے گا کبھی میرا بھی سفینہ, دیکھیں گے کبھی شوق سے مکہ و مدینہ. مومن جو فدا نقش

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After he made hijrat and came away to Madina Tayyiba, did the kuffar, mushrikeen, Yahud, Nasara leave him in peace? Even more enmity, even more planning and plotting and scheming against him and the ummah. We will do this to them and we'll do that to them and we'll crush them and we'll finish them up and we'll destroy them. Therefore confederation, conglomeration, all kinds of associations were formed so that everybody can attack with a united front the ummah of Nabi alayhi salatu wasallam. But look at Allah tabaraka wa ta'ala's help and nusrat. So therefore in every age and every time there will be opposition. We cannot say there must be no opposition to Islam. There will be opposition. There will be opposition to Haq. There will be opposition to the awliya-i kiram. There must be. Allah Ta'ala says, we created that opposition. But it is through that opposition that Allah Ta'ala raises them. He shows their akhlaq. That no matter what kind of plotting and planning and harm and injury and hurt and criticism and all anybody may make, but Allah Wala's, they just say, we make them maaf, finish. Yes, they look into the criticism. If there is any truth in it, then they put themselves. Otherwise, they will make them maaf. But sometimes for their benefit, they say that you must be very, very careful. Because Allah tabaraka wa ta'ala's intiqam and his revenge, sometimes even if the wali of Allah ta'ala makes maaf, but Allah ta'ala takes intiqam. Now we are not in that category and caliber, but I'm talking about those who are real walis of Allah ta'ala. So awliya-i kiram, we must be very careful because it's an ultimatum of battle with Allah ta'ala. Everyone can make a mistake, anybody can make a slip. Nabi alayhi salatu wasalam and his companions, what harm were they causing anybody? There was nobody that had better akhlaq than the companions of Nabi alayhi salatu wasalam. Not like our time, little things, our fuses blow and we want to enter into battle and war and fight and argument and quarrel and shouting and screaming. That is not a Muslim. The person whose nazar is on Allah tabaraka wa ta'ala's system, that it is from there that everything happens and there's hikmat and wisdom. Hazrat Aisha radiallahu ta'ala, did she commit in na'uzu billah zina? But wasn't there a slander, wasn't there an accusation? How many days it took before the whole issue was cleared? But then look at the benefit of that Allah ta'ala revealed those verses of Bara'at and Suratul Nur, whoever will read in the, till the day of Qiyamah now. They will read those ayat and verses of the chastity and purity and taharat of Hazrat Aisha Siddiqa radiallahu ta'ala. Otherwise the Shias would have had a field's day. So we don't know the hikmat of Allah ta'ala. May yanzuru ila majari al-qaza. The person whose nazar is on majari al-qaza, from where it comes, the qaza. Then la yufni ayyamu bi mukhasamati an-nas. He doesn't waste his time fighting with people. Where all our time seems to go. What benefit will we get at the end of the day? We must make dua, Allah tabaraka wa ta'ala give hidayat. But if there is something that affects the reputation of the person, for example, he's an imam, and something is said which is definitely harmful to his reputation, the people, his congregation will not listen to him after that. So then it's necessary for him to follow the sunnah of Yusuf alayhi salatu wasalam and say, I will not come out from the prison until that issue is cleared.
where they had falsely accused him of having an affair with Zulaikha, the wife of Aziz of Misr. So he said, I won't come out now. When they said, now you can come out, everything is over, he said, I won't come out, first clear the air there. Because there was an issue there which had affected the reputation. And he was a Nabi of Allah Ta'ala. Here also the ayat were revealed. So what I am saying, ye daulat e ima jo mili sare jahan ko faizan e madina hai, faizan e madina, it's coming from Madina Sharif. You must appreciate this great ni'mat of iman. There was one person from Kabul with patched clothes, Afghanistan, patched clothes, looking in a very poor condition, and is going dancing away. I'm the richest person. So the people made a joke of it. How can you be the richest person when even your clothes are not in good condition? He said, I've got dawlat-e-iman. I've got the wealth of iman with me. I'm the richest person. Does anybody think of himself as rich if he's got just iman, Islam, and the basic needs and requirements? So ye dawlat-e-iman jo mili sare jahan ko, because everything is dependent on this iman. Life is temporary. A person will exit the world someday. Jo aaya hai yahan aaj kal jayega. Koi dam mein ye dam nikal jayega. Whoever has come here will go one day. This dam, this breath will stop. There is a limit to it. Every person has come with a certain number of breaths. And when that is finished, then he's going to depart. He's not going to remain here. So ye daulat e ima jo mili sare jahan ko, faizan e madina hai ye faizan e madina.

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How many times you heard that? Our قیمت and our value is only as much as is our obedience to Allah Ta'ala and His Nabi alayhi salatu wasalam. Following Nabi alayhi salatu wasalam, bringing the amal, the akhlaq in our lives, that much is our qeemat and our value. We can place any kind of value of ourselves, but it is nothing, it means nothing. The world at large today, the value of a person to what level we have reduced ourselves. When you talk about the value of a person, then what we look at is what car he drives, what is his bank balance, how beautiful is his home, how many degrees he has got. Once again I repeat that it is a wasila of the akhirat. If a person uses it correctly, it becomes wasila of the akhirat. A means of gaining the akhirat, if the person uses that wealth, uses that car, uses that home, uses these ni'mat and bounties correctly, he acquires it properly and then uses it correctly, then it becomes wasila of akhirat. Nabi alayhi salatu wasalam did not condemn these material things as such. He condemned dunya, which means that which diverts the person from the remembrance of Allah. Nabi alayhi salatu wasalam actually asked one sahabi to go and put on his coat of arms and his battle gear and everything and come with his sword and everything. And then he said, I want to send you for one jihad and I want to see you receiving sufficient amount of booty and wealth. He said, Ya Rasulullah, I haven't become a Muslim for that. But from that hadith it is deduced that Nabi alayhi salatu wasalam did not say that he mustn't have wealth. He wanted to see him have wealth also. But again, they were the first audience of Nabi alayhi salatu wasalam, in whose life there was namaz, roza, zakat, hajj and everything else. And not like what Akbar al-Ahwadi has said, which you have heard on many occasions, na namaz hai, na roza, na zakat hai, na hajj. To khushi phir iski kya hai ki koi gent hai to koi judge. The khushi and happiness will only be there if the person who is a judge or is a president of a country or is a ruler or is a prime minister or is a cabinet minister or is a doctor or is a lawyer, engineer, whatever he may be. But if he is a good Muslim, then we will express great happiness and will make dua for him. But if that person has got everything but he hasn't got Islam, he hasn't got Iman, he hasn't got Akhlaq, he hasn't got Amal, so then what is the benefit of that? Why should we be so desirous of that which he has? Because it's going to take him to Jahannam. So why must we be desirous? Why must we be jealous? Yes, we can have ghibta, we can have rashk, we can be desirous of a person who has been given the wealth of the Qur'an Sharif. La hasada illa ala isnain. Those two people of whom you can have some hasad. Hasad means rashk. That, oh Allah, also make me like that. رَجْلٌ آتَاهُ اللَّهُ مَالًا فَهُوَ يُنْفِقُهُ عَنَاءَ اللَّيْلِ وَعَنَاءَ النَّهَارِ. And before that he says, the person who has been given the Qur'an Sharif and he reads day and night, or he engages himself in the khidmat of the Qur'an Sharif. And the other person whom Allah Ta'ala has given wealth and he spends from there day and night. That means in all good causes he spends. So then we can say, Ya Allah, just as you have given him, give me also so that I can spend too. Give me also so that I can read Quran and make khidmat of Quran Sharif. But this kind of people who have got everything but they're heading in the direction of Jahannam and we are envious and jealous, then how will it help us? In other words, we are
being envious of that person who is going to Jahannam. Hasad ki aag mein kyun jal rahe ho? Jahannam ki taraf tum kyun chal rahe ho? This hasad and jealousy is burning the hearts of people. People just cannot see others progressing. Brothers cannot see brothers progressing. So much so that we have come to a time when the fathers cannot see the sons progressing. And mothers cannot see the daughters progressing. And the ustad cannot see his shagird's progressing. If the shagird and the student suddenly started progressing so much that he gives better bayan than the ustad and reads better than the ustad, then now the ustad also becomes jealous. And then murids are jealous of other murids. And then those who are not murids are jealous of murids of people. Nothing but jealousy. Hasad ki aag mein kyun jal rahe ho? Jahannam ki taraf tum kyun chal rahe ho? Khuda ki taqseem pe tum ho naraz, kaffe afsos kyun mal rahe ho? Why are you going in the direction of Jahannam through jealousy? Khuda ki taqseem, it's a taqseem, it's a distribution of Allah tabaraka wa ta'ala. Was Allah tabaraka wa ta'ala obliged to make mashwara with us before He blesses anybody with some qualities and sifat and some kamal and some wealth and some beauty and some health and some home and some car? Allah ta'ala must make mashwara with us first, have a parliamentary sitting, and then we will give mashwara, that give to so and so so much. It is Allah ta'ala's taqseem. He will decide whom to give. We must look at who is the person that's getting it and whether it is going to be beneficial or the person is going to use it to go to Jahannam. If it is beneficial, he's going to make whatever he is getting, it is good, and he's going to use it in a good way. Then be desirous, Ya Allah, bless me also so that I can also do the same thing. But don't be jealous and envious. Kaffe of sos kyun mal rahe ho? Why are you rubbing the palms of your hands in regret, high, high all the time? The person who is jealous, if he gets no other azab, he gets no other azab. The person who is jealous, if he gets no other azab and no other punishment, then that punishment is sufficient for that jealousy that he has to burn all the time. Any person gets anything, his heart is burning. So that is sufficient azab for him. He doesn't need more azab than that. And then that same jealousy then leads to hatred and then anger, and then the person is, after that all the good qualities of the person is all washed away. Nothing after that remains. That same person who we were praising and putting him on the seventh heaven, now suddenly that person, due to that jealousy, finished. He's got no sifat left, no qualities left, no attributes left. What kind of akhlaq is this? And how long are we going to live in this world with this kind of akhlaq, which is nothing but the akhlaq of the hypocrites? The hypocrites, that was their akhlaq. But we don't want to take it seriously, we don't want to really polish these hearts of ours, and we just want to pride ourselves and made so much umrahs, made so much hajj. Look at what people are talking after we return from our hajj. Look at what kind of changes have come in our character. Has any change come? Those people with whom we had all kinds of problems, is there now a change after all the hajj that we make and all the umrahs that we make? Has any decrease come in the greed with which we went? And after return, has that greed decreased? Has that jealousy decreased? Has that malice decreased? Has the resentment? Is there any increase in the level of taqwa? Any increase in the level of shukr and zuhud and qanaat? Any increase in the level of ibadat? Any increase in the level of control of gaze and control of heart from haram? Is there any increase? Or those things in which they're supposed to be increased, now there's a decrease. And those things in which they're supposed to be decreased, now there's an increase. Believe me, what I'm telling you, there are people who are saying it themselves. I don't look down upon them, but they want islah. So they're writing from different parts of the world. I made hajj and I returned, but now, after return, suddenly the desire and taqaza has come to start watching the porn sites which I never had before, and to engage in zina and adultery, and or to start some other kind of haram activity,
He says, I wasn't doing that before I went for Hajj. After I returned, I started doing it. But before Hajj, he said, I had this weakness, that weakness. So will this type of Hajj be of any benefit? But of course, we don't say that we must give up the Hajj and give up the Umrah and give up the Tilawat and give up the Zikr and give up the Ibadat. Whatever it is that you are doing, make shukr over it. Whatever ni'mat it is, make shukr over it. But don't be satisfied, don't be contented, don't feel complacent, and don't give ourselves all kinds of titles of piety and people of taqwa and people of great heights and great wilayat. That is the dangerous thing. May Allah tabaraka wa ta'ala protect us from it. Riya and show business will get us nowhere. So keep on making tawbah, istighfar, nadama, shame, cry before Allah ta'ala. We don't know when our departure will come. We don't know when we will have to exit from this world. Our time in the departure lounge may come to an end. So before that day comes, let us make tawbah from our sins and make a determined intention and niyyah to bring about a proper change and revolution in our lives. Make dua for me too, I am muhtaj of your dua. If I have caused any hurt, any pain, any suffering to anybody without justification, I ask you sincerely and deep-heartedly to make me maaf. I have many a time reprimanded people, those who say they are close to me, those who say that they come for islah purposes, then I consider it as khiyanat and as a betrayal of the trust if I don't have warn them and inform them and reprimand them depending on the degree of taluk they have got. Because if they don't have taluk, then even one word is offensive. If you try to make islah of a person who doesn't have taluk, then just one word you tell the person is offended. You say, my reputation has been affected. Nasiha matkar nasiha dil mera ghabrawe hai. Main samjhu hoon usko dushman jo mujhe samjhawe. So whoever claims that he is close, then he must be prepared for all kinds of reprimand and scolding. And because he wants tarbiyah and tazkiyah, so how will it come then? Look at Hazrat Khaja Sahab Rahmatullah Ali. One time Hazrat Mujaddid Millat Rahmatullah Ali, to take your bedding and get out from this khanqa. And yet he was so close and such muhabbat he had. So he too wrapped his bedding and went outside. And from there he sent a note inside. Hukumat apni apni, kahi unki kahi meri, hum dar na unka chhodenge, hum dar na unka chhodenge. 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So he is not going to open his door, he chased me out. But I am not going to leave this door, because inside the khanqa is his government, outside the khanqa on the pavement is my government. So I will stay sleeping here outside on the pavement until he opens the door. Hazrat Mujaddid Millat Rahmatullah Ali said, open the door, bring him inside. That is the sign of a true aashiq. And now we are living in an age with years of muhabbat, but if the shaykh has to just say one word, finish, for islah purposes, so then why go to the shaykh? Why go if our hearts are so sensitive, so nazuk, and like glasses it will crash? So then why go? Did we force anybody to come? So let us take life a little more serious for our islah. So make me maaf if I have said anything which may have hurt anybody's feelings. And make dua that the earth of Medina accepts me. And Nabi alayhi salatu wasalam does not turn away his gaze. When we are standing at the Rosa Mubarak,
Many brothers have said that if you just want to know what was the dream, I tell you again that

giving it away, and calling someone, sending someone, as if he's running a whole operation from there, control of the universe, like of everything, sending here, dispatching there, and calling here and sending there. And then he just raised his gaze and he saw this nakara, this insignificant Ummati, this black sheep. He got up, embraced me very, very tightly, and then said, "Take from my heart what you want." I just mentioned this dream, I again repeat, it is not for any kind of self-praise or any kind of bragging. It is just mentioned so that there is, if any person has got any kind of jealousy, then at least he will understand that there is no need to be jealous. But I ask for forgiveness and make dua, Allah Ta'ala accept this way. الحمد لله رب العالمين والصلاة والسلام على سيد الأنبياء والمرسلين صلى الله عليه وعلى آله وأصحابه أجمعين. أي رب كريم يا ذا الجلال والإكرام قبول کر لے قبول کر لے ہم سے راضی ہوں. 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Bless it, may Allah bless us with it, bless us with it, with ikhlas and with sincerity. My beloved Allah, let this ziyarat be the mother of all ziyarats, with ikhlas, with full ihtiram, with azmat in my heart. 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Beloved Allah, bless us all with the best of dunya and the best of akhirat. Bless the ummah with the best of dunya, best of akhirat. My beloved Allah, remove the pain, the suffering, the hardship, the difficulties of mankind around the globe, in Haiti and so many other parts of the world, my beloved Allah. Whosoever is suffering, remove the difficulty. The ummah is suffering in Palestine, Chechnya, Bosnia, Afghanistan, Iraq, Sudan, Somalia. Un sab ke upar raham farma, karam farma. Bless us with Nabi alayhi salatu wasalam's qurb and muhabbat. Fill our hearts with your muhabbat. Hame apna bana le, hamara ban ja. Ya Allah, b-
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0: 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At the time of our departure comes to take us to Medina Tayyiba. Bless us with shahadat in Medina Tayyiba. Bless each and every one, my Allah, with the fulfillment of his good desires and wishes and aspirations. And you are well aware of the difficulties, the hardship, the pain and suffering of each and every individual who has raised his or her hand before you. Remove the pain, the suffering, the hardships and difficulties. رَبَّنَا تَقَبَّلْ مِنَّا إِنَّكَ أَنْتَ السَّمِيعُ الْعَلِيمُ وَتُبْ عَلَيْنَا إِنَّكَ أَنْتَ التَّوَّابُ الرَّحِيمُ وصلى الله تعالى على خير خلقه سيدنا ونبينا وشفيعنا ومولانا محمد وآله وأصحابه أجمعين برحمتك يا أرحم الراحمين. As I made it very clear in some other majlis that I'm not at present committed to anything. I am not, as before, a teacher of a madrasa or a principal or Imam of the Masjid. Everything is all with Allah Ta'ala's fazal. Now I'm retired from everything, whatever is being done. Nobody can ask me if you did not report for duty this day, that day, because we are paying you this salary or that salary. Is nothing like that. Alhamdulillah, I've handed over everything and I'm just making dua, Allah Ta'ala must accept. But of course there is Allah Ta'ala's prerogative. If he wants me to continue with some khidmat of deen here in South Africa, I will continue. But if Allah Ta'ala calls there and says, well, now sleep here forever and ever, then there's nobody that's more desirous of that than myself. So make dua, Allah Ta'ala make us settle there permanently, inshallah. But as I said, everybody has got work to do. Madaris, masajid, khanqahs, teaching, learning, reading, all is a khidmat of deen. So everybody can't just pack up and go and stay there. Must carry on with whatever work has to be done. But have the desire in the heart that whenever that life is ending, at least it ends there. What time is that? Because sometimes the thought comes in the mind that how can you go away suddenly this time and that time. I myself tell people, don't take out your children from the schools and madrasas and just keep running. If the sheikh is going, we all must go. Whoever has got some responsibility, obligation, then must never go unless it's a holiday. That's my policy. And I never went for years and years, no matter who offered and what was the offer and what was the opportunity. But if it was madrasa time or teaching time or whatever responsibility, obligation, you can find out. I never left and went unless it was a holiday. That is a Muslim. He must be punctual in his duties, fulfill the obligations and duties. The Azan will take place now. Assalamu alaikum wa rahmatullahi wa barakatuh.
1: Alhamdulillah. 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together again for the sake of his zikr. The taking of the name of Allah tabaraka wa ta'ala is a very great ibadat, very much rewarding. And tonight we have the best of all zikrs that took place, which is the recitation of the Holy Quran Sharif. Allah Ta'ala himself refers in the Quran Sharif to the Quran Sharif as zikr. Inna nahnu nazzalna zikr. So this Quran Sharif is referred to as zikr. All the awliya of the ummah, all the sahaba ikram, the tabi'in, the taba tabi'in, and everyone in the ummah who has the knowledge of the Quran Sharif and the knowledge of hadith Sharif, they are in agreement that the best of all zikrs is the tilawat of the Quran Sharif. the best of all zikr is the tilawat, the recitation of the Quran Sharif, because it is kalamullah. Tonight it is not my intention to give a talk or a speech on the virtues of the Quran Sharif. You have come here for the purpose of zikrullah, but at the same time this is also zikrullah, that we hear one or two things about the Quran Sharif that was recited. So they are all in agreement that the best of all zikr is the Quran Sharif. So then we may say that what is the need then for all the other zikr? Subhanallah, Alhamdulillah, Allahu Akbar, all these zikrs that we make. We should rather do away with all that and just read the Quran Sharif. Indeed, if a person reaches that stage where his heart has become purified, then now when he recites the ayat of the Quran Sharif, straight away it impacts on his heart. Then we will say that now you must read only Quran Sharif and read nothing else. That's the best zikr for you. But the reason why we recite the other tasbihat is because those tasbihat and that zikrullah, it weeds out from our hearts the evil, and it removes the rust that has settled on our hearts due to our indulgence in sins. The indulgence in sins has created darkness and rust on our hearts. Now to remove that rust, we do the zikrullah, so that when we recite the Quran Sharif, it has an impact on our hearts. The Sahaba Ikram Ridwanullah Alayhim Ajma'in, many of them when they were in the kufr state or shirk state, or they were Yahudis or Nasaras, but when they heard the ayat of the Quran Sharif being recited, so many of them accepted the Iman and believed in Allah and His Rasul Sallallahu Alaihi Wasallam on the mere listening to one ayat of the Quran Sharif. Whole communities, whole nations and tribes accepted Islam, just listening to one ayat of the Quran Sharif. So there must have been something in the ayat of the Quran Sharif that it was impacting on the hearts and changing the life and condition of the person. And yet we sit and we read and we read, or we listen and we listen, but nothing seems to happen inside our hearts. Therefore we have some zikr and some other ibadat, so to clean that heart of that rust. Otherwise the best of all zikr is the recitation of the Quran Sharif, because it gives you, if I'm not mistaken, it is Imam Baizawi Rahmatullah Alayh who has mentioned, Imam Baizawi Rahmatullah Alayh in his Tafsir of Baizawi, he said that what is the purpose of the recitation of the Quran Sharif? What do you get by the recitation of the Quran Sharif? He says there are three things. One is taqarruban ila Allah Ta'ala. The taqarrub, the qurb of Allah tabaraka wa ta'ala, you can get through the Quran Sharif. The recitation of the Quran Sharif gives you the qurb, the closeness of Allah tabaraka wa ta'ala. It gives you the marifat of Allah tabaraka wa ta'ala. If we talk just on that, we can go on. But the next part is وَتَحَفُّزًا لِأَلْفَازِهِ, the protection of the words of the Quran Sharif. These hafizes who have recited, they have by-hearted the Quran Sharif, and they are a means of the protection of the Quran Sharif. Allah Ta'ala has made their hearts those cases in which the Quran Sharif is preserved. So that is another purpose. And thirdly, the meaning of the Quran Sharif, istikshaf of the ma'ani of the Quran Sharif. So these are the three things that you get from the Quran Sharif. Always we talk about jazb, we talk about suluk, and we talk about Mujahida, وَالَّذِينَ جَاهَدُوا فِينَا لَنَهْدِيَنَّهُمْ سُبُولَنَا. The person who strives in our path, then we direct them to our roads. There are so many roads that are leading to Allah tabaraka wa ta'ala, as much as the breaths of the people. So Allah ta'ala guides, but the condition is Mujahida. Now this Mujahida, when a person makes, then Allah tabaraka wa ta'ala, He gives him what we term as jazb. With mujahada, Allah Ta'ala then draws him towards Him. But this is another subject. If we start on that, it will go too much into detail. In any case, the Quran Sharif, Allah Tabaraka wa Ta'ala revealed for everyone. It is farz kifaya to have some alims, mufassireen, muhaddiseen, all this is farz kifaya. That there must be some people in the community who have an intense knowledge of the Quran Sharif. Now for that you need the ulama who will understand the meaning and the translation and the commentary. But as far as the recitation is concerned, Allah Tabaraka wa Ta'ala made it aam for everyone. Every Muslim, there should be recitation in his life. Put those fans on at the back too, it's getting hot. So the recitation is for everyone. But in this age of mass media, when there's so much of radio, television, magazines, newspapers, morning paper, afternoon papers, evening paper, Sunday paper, Saturday paper, so we've got no time left now for the reading of the Quran Sharif. Our homes have become empty and void of the recitation of Quran Sharif. At the most, sometimes we've got our legs stretched and we've got the tape recorder on and we listen to some recitation by Sudais or by Basit or some other Qari Sahib and we think we have done justice to the Quran Sharif. But we make no effort to read it ourselves. And it is mentioned in the Hadith Sharif, the mafhum of which is that when the person recites Quran Sharif in a home, when there is recitation of the Quran Sharif taking place in a home, then khair increases in that home. Barakat, khair, goodness increases in that home. The shayateen, they leave that home and they go away. The shayateen, the evil shayateen, they leave those homes and go away when there is recitation of the Quran Sharif in that home. And the angels of Allah Tabaraka wa Ta'ala, they come into that home, bringing the barakat with them. When angels will come, there will be barakat. There's so many other benefits, but in this particular hadith, these three things. Shayateen, the devils, they leave that home and go away. The angels come into that home. And plenty of barakat, plenty of khair in that home. And when there's no recitation of the Quran Sharif in that home, then the devils come into that home, the angels leave that home, and the khair and the barakat leaves that home. Now look at our lives. Look at our homes. Look at our families' homes. Look at the society's homes. How many people are complaining of shayateen and jinnat and jadu and sahar and this and sahar and this and that. And they are running about all over the shore. But we don't look at the reason for these things. How much of recitation is taking place in our homes? And if one son is becoming a hafiz, that bichara is reading in the morning, reading in the afternoon, reading in the evening, and the father and the mother are glued to the television and watching all filth there, and bringing in all the shayateen and the evil, and after that we complain that there's no barakat, there's no khair, and those children also are not becoming obedient, and there's so much of tufan in the homes. So how do we expect then the rahmat angels to remain there? So my brothers, these hafizes, may Allah Tabaraka wa Ta'ala preserve the Quran Sharif in their hearts until their dying day and increase their stages in the Akhirat by the recitation. But the most important thing is that one hadith of Nabi alayhi salatu wasalam, which I repeatedly mentioned in every program of this nature, that Nabi alayhi salatu wasalam indeed has said that that person who by hearts the Quran Sharif, man qara al-Quran fastazharahu, he reads the Quran, he by hearts it, he memorizes it. But then, فَأَحَلَّ حَلَالَهُ وَحَرَّمَ حَرَامًا. That is a condition, that is a must, that this person must consider the halal as halal and the haram as haram. In other words, stay away from everything that Allah Ta'ala has declared haram and believe and accept that which Allah Ta'ala has declared halal as halal. Then Allah Tabaraka wa Ta'ala will forgive him and will accept his intercession on behalf of 10 family members of his who were destined to go to hellfire. Allah Ta'ala will put them into Jannat too. In other words, as Maulana Abrar Damat Barakatum says, that the Hafiz gets 11 passports. One for himself and 10 for his family members. But I add to that with the barakat of these mashayikh, that sometimes you have a passport, but passport is not a guaranteed entry into a country. You need a visa. So the person has got the passport, but the visa is that what is mentioned in another hadith, that وَعَمِلَ بِمَا فِي, he must practice on that which is in the Quran Sharif. Hafiz and cinema, hafiz and theater, hafiz and casino, hafiz and zina, hafiz and music, these two things don't go together. The hafiz has to be very much concerned. One consignment of diamonds, how much of security is provided for that? Now the hafiz has got the Quran Sharif in his heart. What can be greater than the Quran Sharif? But when he's going to indulge in sins, then that Quran Sharif leaves the heart. Sometimes just the words remain, but the ruh and the noor and the spirit is all gone. There was never a time in the history of South Africa, I mentioned at Newcastle also, when we had as many Darul Ulooms as we have today. There was never a time in the history of South Africa when we had as much tabligh work as we have today, when we had as much dawah work and dawah societies as we have today. There was never as many hafiz classes as we have today. In fact, now even in Muslim schools, in homes, in maktabs and in Darul Ulooms, everywhere there is a flood of people who are wanting to become hafiz, which is a very good sign, alhamdulillah. But there was never the time that we had as many as we have today. There was never a time that the Muslims contributed as much money for welfare and other projects, for madaris, masajid, as we have today. There was never khanqas as we have today. But yet we find that there was never as much problems in our society and as much filth as we have today. So there is something missing. And that is that noor that we don't seem to be making an effort to bring into our hearts, that mujahada, which is required. May Allah tabaraka wa ta'ala give me and all of you the tawfiq. And may Allah ta'ala accept the khidmat that their asatiza made and their parents made. Ameen. And their family members may have assisted and helped, or whosoever assisted in any way in the production of these huffaz. May Allah tabaraka wa ta'ala bless them and reward them with the best of rewards in this world and in the akhirat. وآخر دعوانا الحمد لله رب العالمين. Since everything happens with the tawfiq of Allah tabaraka wa ta'ala and not with our own effort, the effort that we put in is also with the tawfiq of Allah tabaraka wa ta'ala. Because if He does not give us that intelligence, He does not give us the strength, He does not give us the health, then we cannot do anything. So everything is with the tawfiq of Allah tabaraka wa ta'ala. So therefore tonight's zikr, we will again read, majal hai kuch bhi kar sakun main jo tu na tawfiq ae khuda de. 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

0: enough for tonight. 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It is such that until one person will remain taking the name of Allah, the universe will not be destroyed. Allahumma salli ala Sayyidina Muhammadin wa ala ali Sayyidina Muhammadin wa barik wa sallim. 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Forgive each and every one of us. Oh Allah, we have committed so much of sins in our lives. But oh Allah, you dearly love forgiveness of sins. You dearly love forgiveness of sins. Oh my Allah, you want us to turn towards you with remorse, with regret. To turn towards you with repentance. Oh my Allah, we are turning towards you. Ey Allah, hum teri taraf rujoo kar rahe hai. Ey mere pyare khuda, hum teri taraf rujoo kar rahe hai. Mere Allah, hum apne haath tere samne phaila rahe hai. We are extending our begging bowls before you, oh my Allah. You attach these begging bowls to our bodies so that we may extend them before you. Oh my Allah, we are extending these begging bowls before you. We are not begging of human beings, we are begging of you, oh my Allah. You dearly love those who beg of you. You become displeased with those who do not beg of you. Ey Allah, is Mubarak Majlis ke andar. Ey Allah, in this Mubarak Majlis, the Majlis in which the Khatam of the Quran Sharif took place, the Majlis in which the Khatam of your Kalam took place. Oh Allah, is Mubarak Majlis ke andar, jiske andar tera zikr kiya gaya, tera naam liya gaya, Huzur Paak Rasam par Durood Sharif parha gaya. Ey Allah, hum sab ki maghfirat farma de. Oh Allah, forgive us. Forgive our parents, forgive our wives and children, forgive our brothers and sisters, forgive the entire ummah of Rasulullah sallallahu alaihi wasallam. Ey mere pyare Allah, ey mere pyare Allah, agar tu ne maaf nahi kiya to tu bata ke hum gandon ko kaun maaf karega. If you are not going to forgive us, oh my Allah, then you tell us who is going to forgive us. There is no one for us besides you. Tere siwa hamara koi nahi hai. If you turn away your glance of rahmat from us, oh my Allah, then we will face destruction in this world. We will face destruction in the grave. We will face destruction in the hereafter. Oh my Allah, as it is, the ummah of Nabi alayhi salatu wasalam is suffering all over the world. Ya Allah, because of our sins, we are suffering everywhere in the world. Lekin mere pyare khuda, aaj raat hume maaf farma de. Ya Allah, teri rahmat ki barish utar de. Oh Allah, let the rains of your rahmat descend upon us. Ya Allah, let us become soaked and immersed in the rains of your rahmat. Oh Allah, we have made umbrellas of steel above our heads. Ya Allah, the umbrellas that we have made are for our sins. Oh Allah, we do not want the rahmat to descend upon us. Lekin mere pyare khuda, tonight we are expressing our remorse and our regret. We are extremely ashamed of the sins that we have committed in our lives. Ey Allah, hum teri taraf rujoo kar rahe hai. 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
1: 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We are your servants oh my Allah. We may be dirty, we may be filthy, we may be ناپاک, but we are your servants oh my Allah. Oh Allah, we are the ummatis of your beloved Rasul sallallahu alayhi wa sallam. Ya Allah, if you forgive us, your Rasul sallallahu alayhi wa sallam will become happy. Oh Allah, you will become happy. The only one that will become unhappy will be shaitan. Ay Allah, shaitan ko naraz hone de. Ay Allah, shaitan mardood hai. Ay Allah, wo naraz hota rahe. Lekin mere Allah, tere pyare habib ko khush kar de. Ay Allah, hame khush kar de. Oh Allah, please your beloved Rasul sallallahu alayhi wa sallam, by forgiving us and by forgiving the entire ummat of Rasulullah sallallahu alayhi wa sallam. Ya Allah, humare saghira gunah maaf farma. Forgive our major sins and our minor sins. Forgive the sins that we committed knowingly or unknowingly. Forgive the sins that we committed in the light of day or darkness of night. Oh Allah, when we were committing sins, we looked towards our right, we looked towards our left, we looked in front of us and behind us, we looked above us. Oh Allah, that nobody must be watching us. We saw that our relatives must not see us, our friends must not see us. Oh Allah, we thought that our friends must not come to know, our family members must not come to know. Ya Allah, when we committed zina, when we went to the casinos, when we went to the cinemas and theaters, when we indulged in haram, Ya Allah, we looked all around. The only one that we thought that did not have eyes, and the only one that we thought was blind was you. Ya Allah, humne sabko bina samjha, agar na bina samjha to tujhko samjha. Ey mere Allah, hum khatakar hai, lekin maaf farma de. Oh Allah, forgive our major sins and our minor sins. Forgive the sins that we committed knowingly or unknowingly. Forgive the sins that we committed in the light of day or darkness of nights. Oh Allah, there was no such thing as darkness for you. Even if there is a tiny little black ant that is crawling in a dark, pitch black night, oh Allah, on a dark rock, on a pitch black rock, you are aware of the movements of that ant. Ay Allah, tu hame maaf farma de. Oh Allah, bless each and every one of us with long life. Bless us with long life. Bless our families with long life. Bless the entire ummah with long life. But oh Allah, let our long lives be so that we may accumulate the maximum amount of good deeds before we leave this world. Ay Allah, bless us with long life, with good health, oh my Allah. We are spiritually sick and we are physically ill. Oh Allah, we are spiritually sick and we are physically ill. Ay Allah, cures of our spiritual ailments and our physical ailments. Ya Allah, our hearts have become filled with pride. Our hearts are filled with malice. Our hearts are filled with greed. Our hearts are filled with envy and jealousy. Our hearts are filled with all kinds of evil passions and desires. Ay Allah, so much of filth we have entered into our hearts through our ears. So much of filth we have entered into our hearts through our eyes. So much of filth we have entered into our hearts through our mouths. Ay Allah, so much of filth we have entered into our hearts through all other parts of our bodies. Ay Allah, our hearts have become dirt bins. Ay Allah, humne apne kulub ko kachre ka dabba bana diya hai. Mere Allah, aise napaak kulub ke andar tu kaise aa sakta hai? How can you enter such dirty and filthy hearts? But oh Allah, you are the purer, you are the one who purifies dirty and filthy hearts. We are turning towards you. Just one tawbah and istighfar is sufficient to clean and purify our hearts. Ya Allah, clean and purify our hearts. Clean and purify our hearts. Fill our hearts with zuhd. Fill our hearts with taqwa. Fill our hearts with sabr. Fill our hearts with shukr. Fill our hearts with qanaat. Fill our hearts with all goodness. Oh Allah, fill our hearts with the noor of tilawat. Fill our hearts with the noor of ibadat. Ay Allah, in bachon ne jo Quran Majeed khatam kiya. Ay Allah, in ke sino ke andar jo Quran Majeed ko tune mehfooz kiya. Oh Allah, keep it protected and safeguarded until the day of judgment. Oh Allah, give them progress. Oh Allah, give them the tawfiq to recite the Quran Sharif as much as possible. Ya Allah, Quran Sharif ki tilawat ki tawfiq ata farma. Give them the tawfiq to understand the meaning of the Quran Sharif. Give them and every one of us the tawfiq to practice upon the Quran Sharif. Ay Allah, zyada se zyada Quran ke saath hame taluq naseeb farma. Ay Allah, jinhone inki khidmat ki hai unko qubool farma. 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Ya Allah, maabaap ko bhi tawfiq ata farma. Ya Allah, bless the tawfiq and give tawfiq to the parents of every hafiz in this world. The tawfiq that they must purify their lives, that they must clean their homes of all the filth and make their homes conducive to the study of the Quran Sharif and the recitation of the Quran Sharif. Allah, humare gharon ke andar barkat ata farma. Bless us with barkat in our homes, with barkat in our lives, with barkat in our businesses, with barkat in our time, with barkat in our wealth. Allah, musalmanon ki tijaraton ki hifazat farma. Ya Allah, protect the businesses of the Muslims. Allah, unki tijaraton ki hifazat farma. Allah, unki tijaraton ki hifazat farma. Sood ke lene aur dene se hifazat farma. Allah, barkat wala rizq ata farma. Allah, barkat wala rizq ata farma. Ya Allah, bless us all with rizq which is halal. Ya Allah, bless us with rizq which is halal. Provide for us sources from which are unknown to us. Ya Allah, give us from your treasures, oh my Allah. Allah, tere khazane se tu hume ata farma. Allah, hum bimar hai, hume shifa ata farma. Ya Allah, we are sick and ailing, give us cure. If our parents, our brothers and sisters, family members, anyone in the ummah is sick and ailing, give them cure. Ya Allah, jo hospital ke andar pade hue, unko shifa ata farma. Allah, jo apne gharo ke andar bimar hai, unko shifa ata farma. 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Ey Allah, hum kamzor hai, we are weak, extremely weak, oh my Allah. Especially when it comes to nafs and shaitan. Oh Allah, nafs and shaitan overpowers all the time. Ya Allah, take us out from the slavery of nafs and shaitan. Take us out from the slavery of nafs and shaitan. Give us the himmat to fight nafs and shaitan like lions, oh my Allah. Oh my Allah, with your power of jazb draws towards you. Give us such a bond with you. Give us such a bond with you, oh my Allah. Hame tera aisi ma, teri aisi marifat ata farma, tera aisa qurb nasib farma, teri zaat-e-ali ke saath aisa taluk nasib farma. Oh Allah, give us such a bond with you that nafs and shaitan cannot remove us from you for a single moment. Ey Allah, jo gunah ho chuke, wo to ho chuke, lekin baqi zindagi hame sirat-e-mustaqim par chala. Ey Allah, unite the hearts of parents and children, unite the hearts of brothers and sisters, unite the hearts of family members, unite the hearts of the entire ummat of Rasulullah sallallahu alaihi wasallam. 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Allah, protect each and every one of them. Ya Allah, give them the himmat and the quwwat to make jihad against the dushmans that are attacking them. Ya Allah, tu un mujahideen ki madad aur nusrat farma. 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Kashmir ke andar madad farma. Sare alam ke andar Allah madad farma. Africa ke andar madad farma. Let the winds of hidayat blow throughout the continents. Oh Allah, protect our iman. Protect our iman, protect our Islam, protect our homes, protect our properties, protect our wives and children, protect our parents, protect the entire ummah of Rasulullah sallallahu alaihi wasallam. Ey Allah, we are being lashed by fitnas from our right, fitnas from our left, fitnas from in front of us, fitnas from behind us, and fitnas are pouring into our homes via the television. Hey, mere Allah, hum kidhar jaye? Allah, fitnas in our schools, fitnas in our colleges, fitnas in our bazaars, fitnas in our lives. Hey Allah, agar tu ne hifazat nahi ki, to tu bata mere khuda, ki hamari hifazat koon karega? Hey Allah, hum tujhe support karte hai. We are handing our lives to you, oh my Allah. Everything is in your control, oh my Allah. تو مدارس کی حفاظت فرما, مساجد کی حفاظت فرما. اے اللہ, دینی جتنے بھی کام ہو رہے اس کی حفاظت فرما, سب کام کرنے والوں کو قبول فرما. اے اللہ, اخلاص کی توفیق سے مالا مال فرما. اے اللہ, all the duas of goodness that my beloved Nabi alayhi salatu wasalam made for us, bless us with that goodness, especially in Hajjat al-Wida, especially in Hajjat al-Wida. 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Oh Allah, each and every one of them with a purified heart. The earth will never have a gathering of that nature again. 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hands and he made dua. His beard became wet with his tears. His ihram wet with his tears. Ey Allah, kitna manga, kitna manga. Ey Allah, Arafat aur Muzdalifah mein jo manga. All the duas of goodness that he made for us. Ya Allah, bless us with that goodness. Bless our parents with that goodness. Bless the entire ummah with that goodness. Bless our wives and children with that goodness. And from all the fitnas and all the corruption and all the mischief that he asked for protection, oh Allah, protect us. Protect our family members, protect our wives and children, protect the entire ummah of Rasulullah sallallahu alayhi wa sallam. Allah, especially from the fitna of Dajjal. 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
2: 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Allahumma barik lana fi Rajab wa Sha'ban wa balighna Ramadan. So that dua of Nabi alayhi salatu wa sallam is a very clear indication that if he is asking for barakat in the month of Rajab and Shaban, in the month of Rajab and Shaban, if he is saying Allah Ta'ala must give barakat, and then when it came to the month of Ramadan, he only said فَبَلِّغْنَا Ramadan. So it's a very clear indication that the rains of barakat and rahmat will pour in the month of Ramadan. If it is already pouring or it is coming down in the month of Rajab and Shaban, so then the month of Ramadan is going to be full of barakat, full of rahmat, full of maghfirat. That is what the month of Ramadan was going to be for. So if Allah Tabaraka wa Ta'ala blessed us with life in this Mubarak month, then we have to show appreciation. We are taking everything very, very lax. The ni'mats of Allah Ta'ala especially, we are very ungrateful for. When it comes to the material ni'mats, we are ungrateful. We spend so much of our money, so much of our material wealth in a manner which is totally displeasing to Allah Ta'ala. Look at the millions of rands, no more it's an appreciation. We are taking everything very, very lax. The ni'mats of Allah Ta'ala especially, we are very ungrateful for. When it comes to the material ni'mats, we are ungrateful. We spend so much of our money, so much of our material wealth in a manner which is totally displeasing to Allah Ta'ala. Look at the millions of rands, no more it's in hundreds of thousands, but it has gone to millions now that are being spent in wedding functions, in walimas, in parties and other kinds of functions which are absolutely useless and futile. It does not help a person in any way. And most of the time it is nothing but borrowing from the banks or taking the loans of the people and digesting it and just showing people that we made a grand affair. What is the purpose of all that? So just as in material things we are ungrateful to Allah Ta'ala, and something that Allah Ta'ala detests and dislikes very much is ingratitude for His ni'mats. And that even human beings, we know that if a person has been kind, he's showing favors upon his son, his children, or his friends, or his family, and those people don't appreciate, although we should not do anything for the sake of appreciation. We are not Allah Tabaraka wa Ta'ala. We must do it for the pleasure of Allah Ta'ala. But it is human nature that the person, if he does not show appreciation, then it causes anger. The person becomes annoyed and displeased. He stops his favors when he finds that the person is arrogant and he is not showing any kind of appreciation. And after having done so much of favors, the person is still rejecting any kind of favor that he has been shown. So then the person becomes annoyed and displeased and he withdraws those favors. So in the same way, Allah Tabaraka wa Ta'ala also, just as He has blessed us with material gifts and ni'mats and bounties, this is a great spiritual gift. And it is only the ihsan of Allah Tabaraka wa Ta'ala, it is His kindness, it is His mercy upon us, and a clear indication that Allah Ta'ala does not love that everybody should go to the fire of Jahannam. He does not want that. Allah Ta'ala hasn't created us so that He sends us to the fire of hell. How could Allah Ta'ala then have, or for what reason did Allah Ta'ala then send so many Nabis to this world? The Anbiya alayhi salatu wa salam, all the books that came, the greatest of all after Allah, Rasulullah Paak sallallahu alayhi wa sallam. And then He gave us so many of means to turn towards Him, so many opportunities to make tawbah. The dua that Mawlana recited just now in after the namaz, Allahumma arhamni bi tarkil ma'asi wa la tushqini bi ma'siyatik. It's again a clear indication that Allah Ta'ala wants to give us His mercy. But how are we going to get His mercy? Bi tarkil ma'asi. When the person is going to give up sins, then he will become the recipient of Allah Ta'ala's mercy. And if the person is wanting to be a fortunate person, we say the person struck luck, he got good luck, he was very fortunate. So how will the person become fortunate in the eye of Allah Tabaraka wa Ta'ala? When the person is going to commit sins, then he will be an unfortunate person. And if he is going to give up sins, then he will be a fortunate person. وَلَا تُشْقِنِي بِمَاسْيَتِكَ. I'm just explaining to you that to the person, if he was shaqawat in his life will come.

0: when he engages in sins, in disobedience to Allah Ta'ala. And Raham of Allah and mercy of Allah Ta'ala will come when he gives up sins. So, Allahumma arhamni bitarkil ma'asi. And wala tushqini bima'asiyatik. Again, the same thing. So, this month of Ramadan, it shows Allah Tabaraka wa Ta'ala is making it easy for us to give up those sins which make us become unfortunate and deserve Allah Ta'ala's wrath, punishment, and anger. Allah Ta'ala is making it easy for us to do those things which will gain us His mercy, His forgiveness, His kindness, His generosity. So Allah Ta'ala really wants to give, but the requirement is that we must turn towards Him. Now what better opportunity than the month of Ramadan? So it's the first fast, it's the beginning of Ramadan. We will start off, inshallah, discuss many different aspects. But the thing is that just as we are going to stay away from food and drink today, which we used to do all the time in other parts of the year, then when we're going to go to the bazaars, marketplaces and other places, universities, colleges, wherever we go, then this niyat that we made, that Ya Allah, I'm fasting today, that niyat is such a powerful chain that it keeps us away from eating and drinking and carnal pleasures from dawn to sunset. So just like that, make a niyat, Ya Allah, I want to stay away from sins. How a person who is on diet, the person says, I want to stay away from certain foods because it will increase my weight or it will cause me this problem or that problem. So like that, make a niyat also of staying away from sins. Make a niyat. The moment temptation comes, say, Ya Allah, I have made a niyat, I don't want to commit sin. Then see how Allah Ta'ala also assists and helps. There's no question of we just can't stay away from sins. If that was the case, then it means that Allah Ta'ala has imposed upon us a burden more than we can bear. There is nothing that is impossible which Allah Ta'ala has placed upon us. Everything is possible, but just as we make niyat and do other things, in the same way with niyat, with a strong determination, willpower, we can even stay away from those sins. And when we're going to stay away, then you find the rains of rahmat pouring upon those hearts. May Allah Ta'ala bless me, bless you and the ummah of tawfiq of amal, and bless us with all the barakat, all the rahmat, all His forgiveness, mercy, kindness in this Mubarak month. And protect us and safeguard us from our nafs, because shayateen are chained in this month. It is our nafs. We only have to fight our nafs, and that's not difficult. We can see how easy it becomes to read Fajr namaz in the month of Ramadan. Wa akhiru da'wana alhamdulillahi rabbil alamin. Those who wish to sit, another 10 minutes of zikrullah will be making. Put some fans, slow speed.
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0: 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Put the side ones on.
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Ya Allah, you blessed us with life. Give us the tawfiq to do everything that is pleasing to you. Distance us from everything that is haram and forbidden. Ya Allah, bless us with all the barakat of the month of Ramadan, with all the noor of the month of Ramadan. Ya Allah, hamare dilo ko musaffa, mujalla, muzakka bana de. Ya Allah, clean and purify our hearts of malice, of greed, of pride, of arrogance. Ya Allah, change the condition of our lives. Change the condition of our lives. We have destroyed ourselves with arrogance, with pride, with jealousy, with envy, with ghibat, with lies, with false oaths and qasams. Ya Allah, with evil gazing, with evil passions and desires, with fulfilling the demands of our nafs, engaging in all kinds of sins and vices and evils. We have brought nothing but misery in our lives. Ya Allah, distance us from everything that is displeasing to you. Mere Mawla, humare hal par raham farma. Hum bahut hi zaheef hai, kamzor hai, natawa hai. 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Ya Allah, have mercy on the ummat of Rasulullah sallallahu alayhi wa sallam. Open the gates of mercy for the ummat of Rasulullah sallallahu alayhi wa sallam. Open the floodgates of maghfirat for the ummat of Rasulullah sallallahu alayhi wa sallam. Bless us with the best of dunya, the best of akhirat. Ya Allah, bless us with the best of this world, the best of akhirat. So many are sick and ailing, so many are in hospitals, in clinics, in homes, amongst us. Ya Allah, so many who are sick and ailing around the globe, bless everyone with shifa. We know that sometimes sicknesses, diseases, ill health, weakness can be a mercy in disguise. But we are extremely weak servants of yours. We cannot take any kind of test, my beloved Allah. Change the weakness, my beloved Allah, to that of strength. Change the sicknesses to good health. There is nothing difficult for you, my beloved Allah. Sabko shifai tam kamil ajil ata farma. Those who are in financial difficulties, bless them with plentiful of halal risk and remove their difficulties. Ya Allah, those who are in depression, give them joy and happiness. Unite the hearts of husbands and wives, parents and children, family members and ummat of Rasulullah sallallahu alayhi wa sallam. When the time of our death comes, take us to Madina Tayyiba. Ya Allah, bless us with death in Madina Tayyiba. Bless us with burial in Baqi. Don't let the angel of death find us in a disco, cinema, theater, popping drugs, adultery, fornication, or any kind of haram action. Rasulullah sallallahu alayhi wa sallam, all his life he made duas for us. Bless us with all the goodness that he asked for us. Bless the ummah with that goodness. And from all the mischief, corruption and fitnas that he asked for protection, protect us and the ummah of Rasulullah sallallahu alayhi wa sallam. Ya Allah, you are well aware of the good wishes, the desires, the aspirations that are in the hearts of each and every individual who has raised his or her hand before you this part of the morning, in this Mubarak month of Ramadan, in a state of fasting. Ya Allah, fulfill their good wishes, good desires and aspirations. Ya Allah, you are well aware of the difficulties, the hardship, the pain, the suffering, the problem of whatever kind that each and every individual is going through, who has raised his or her hand before you this part of the morning after Zikrullah. Ya Allah, remove the pain, the suffering, the difficulties, the hardships and the problems. 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
and the niyat that other people make, if we have to take the meaning of niyat to be just intention, just talking in general terms, if we say niyat is intention, but that is not what we mean by niyat. When we talk about niyat, that your niyat must be for the pleasure of Allah Ta'ala, so then we are looking at the end result. We're not looking at the action itself. There's a difference. One is that I intend going for a walk. I intend making a table. If somebody is making a table, because what you're doing is I intend making a table. Somebody is manufacturing a car, so what you're doing is I'm manufacturing a car. So now what he means is that now he's going to actually do that action of manufacturing or the action of making that table, if he is a carpenter. So in whichever profession he is, when he says that it's my intention to do this or do that, then he is looking at that action that he is now going to undertake. And what we mean is that we are looking at the end result, that for what are we doing that action. There's a world of difference between the two. One is that now you're going to do that action, or you are undertaking that action. And the other is that for what purpose are you doing that amal. So the person who is making the table at this stage in his mind is just the making of it. He is not looking at afterwards what will happen 10 years later, 20 years later to that table. And when we are making an amal, then we are looking at what's going to happen in the court of Allah Tabaraka wa Ta'ala, whether this amal will be accepted or not. Was there riya in it, show business, or was there ikhlas? So our amal will be final presentation to Allah Tabaraka wa Ta'ala. That means the raza of Allah Ta'ala comes even before that action. In our action, the raza of Allah Ta'ala comes even before that action. Whereas the table, if it is manufactured, if it is made, then people will eat on the table. So that will come afterwards. The eating and drinking and all the rest of the usage of the table, that will come afterwards. But in our amal, our namaz, our roza, our zakat, our charities, our ibadat, everything that we do, then the raza of Allah Ta'ala, pleasure of Allah Ta'ala, it comes even before the action. That means that is our niyat, pleasure of Allah Ta'ala, which is long before the action itself. And if there is no raza of Allah Tabaraka wa Ta'ala, then we believe that that amal is futile, it's wasted. The person worked whole day making something, and when it was completed, he smashed it. So you see, he wasted his good time. So that's what it means. That when the raza of Allah Ta'ala is not matloob, that is not our objective, then we have spent so much of time in the tilawat of the Quran Sharif, in zikrullah, spend so much of our money in charities, so much of our energy and health in going and assisting and helping the poor, the needy, and at the end of it all, gain nothing. No raza of Allah Ta'ala. So this raza of Allah Ta'ala to become our matloob, to become our objective, where do we get it from? You can't get it from the kitabs. You can't get just from the kitabs. It has to come from the people who are the reservoirs of ikhlas. Allah Ta'ala has got reservoirs of ikhlas. People with oceans of ikhlas. So now that is where we are going to get our ikhlas from. If not, then we will be making a beautiful or giving a beautiful bayan on ikhlas,
And that bayan itself will be full of riya. Person will be giving bayan on ikhlas. We'll say one of the important things in our life is ikhlas. And the Quran Sharif says this. And the Hadith Sharif says this. And we'll quote incidents of the lives of the Akabir on ikhlas. And their whole bayan is full of riya. So this month of Ramadan, it's a training for all those things that we must bring in ikhlas. The person has so much of ikhlas when he's fasting. In inverted commas, ikhlas. That when he's fasting, in secrecy, in public, anywhere, he's got ikhlas as far as that fast itself is concerned, that he's not eating and drinking. And until he does not announce with his own mouth and tongue that I am fasting, nobody comes to know also whether he is fasting or not. Now who can know now who is fasting, who is not fasting? There could be some sick person who has to take medication and he could be not fasting amongst us. But we won't know. Or somebody is not fasting although he is fit and healthy. But we can't know that. So it is only the person who is fasting knows whether he is fasting, and Allah Ta'ala knows. So that is the training, that our amal also, that should be our niyat, that all our ibadat, besides the faraz ibadat which we have to do openly, we have to make namaz in congregation, everybody comes to know we made namaz. We have to go for hajj, there we have to be amongst millions of people. So whether the person is amongst people or he is alone, in both cases, to do it solely for Allah Ta'ala's pleasure. But this fasting, as I said, just as only the person himself and Allah Ta'ala knows, like that, lots of our charities, our zikr, our tilawat, our ibadat, it must be done in such a way that only Allah Ta'ala knows and nobody else. Now when we say nobody else knows, then we will say that does it mean now that we mustn't sit in the masjid and read Quran Sharif? We mustn't sit and make zikrullah? We mustn't read any kitab? We must do nothing, just make our farz namaz and go away home? It doesn't mean that. It means that wherever we are, that training that we get in our seclusion, it must come even when we are in congregation. That we are in congregation but we are still alone. Wo sab ke saath reh ke bhi sab se juda rahe. دنیا کے مشغلوں میں بھی وہ با خدا رہے سب کے ساتھ رہ کے بھی سب سے جدا رہے If Allah Ta'ala himself makes a person become famous or popular or well known as our mashayikh became, our akabirin became, the great imams, the mujtahideen, the mufassirin, the muhaddithin, the Sufiya-i-Kiram, so many of them, Sahaba-i-Kiram radiyallahu anhum ajma'in, Allah Ta'ala made them famous. Not that they went in search of fame and name, they didn't go in search of it. Allah Ta'ala is ghayyur, that when a person does it for Allah Ta'ala's pleasure, then Allah Tabaraka wa Ta'ala gets it announced in the world. So even if this congregation all become mukhlisin of the mukhlisin, a world of change can come in our homes, in our lives, in the lives of people around us. But it is an ingredient which is lacking.
and to develop that, this is the month for it. Don't worry of big crowds and all that. Even if a few people make a sincere change in their lives, the effect of that will then go on those large crowds. And if a large crowd is there, hundreds of thousands of people can be there, but there's a lack of people who are sincere, who have got ikhlas, and who are truly connected with Allah Ta'ala and His Rasul Sallallahu Alaihi Wasallam, then there will be no noor and barakat in that whole congregation. And even if there is just one Allah Wala amongst that whole congregation, there will be a world of difference. So we have to become walis of Allah Ta'ala. And to become the wali of Allah Ta'ala is iman and taqwa. الَّذِينَ آمَنُوا وَكَانُوا يَتَّقُونَ. The first day, but if the first steps are right, then the rest of the steps will come right too, inshallah. So let us make the niyat that we want to stay away. Not make any ghibat of anybody, no gossiping of anybody, nothing. Finish. Do what we have to do. Have a large heart, forgiving heart, generous heart. Then see where it takes you. These days it is just come and go. Masjids fill up and masjids gets empty. In programs you get big crowds and after that finish. Once you step outside the masjid, it's back to square one. There is no commitment that we want to become Allah's. It's like a very loose connection we have with Allah Ta'ala. And that is the cause of all of our problems. The stronger the connection, the more stronger the faith in Allah Ta'ala, the more stronger the trust in Allah Ta'ala, the more enjoyable life will become. Because that person will enjoy tafweez, he will enjoy sukoon.

After the program, after anybody wants to go now, there's nothing binding you. We haven't got a chain tying you here. We announced our 10-15 minute program, it's over, finish. Now whoever is sitting with his own willpower, with his own will and desire. And that is what we call mujahada. And the person ties his nafs down. The desire is to run. The nafs always desires to run out from anything that is tying the nafs to a ta'at, ibadat, zikr, tilawat. So the mizaj of the nafs is shararat. And the mizaj of the ruh is ibadat. Mizaj of the nafs is shararat, mischief. And the ruh doesn't enjoy mischief. The ghiza and the food of the ruh is ibadat, is taqwa. And the ghiza and food of the nafs is sins, vices, evils.

May the Lord withdraw for my health in khidmat of deen with ikhlas and maqbooliyat. And I make dua for you. Inshallah, after Zuhr, you will have some progress.

You know, the homes when they are built, then you ask the person, you got the lights, you got the lights. Have the lights been switched on? New homes that are being built. Then we ask why you haven't moved in yet. So we haven't got lights as yet. That's why we didn't move. They wait for lights. Just waiting for the light connection. So that is our nature, that we can't stay in darkness. We want light. Every person wants light. Can you stay in darkness? So like that, the soul also wants light. And we are giving it only darkness. And in darkness, what happens? In darkness, the snake will, you can't see. You don't know whether it's a snake or a stick. In darkness, the scorpion can bite and sting. In darkness, you can trip and fall. In darkness, you can bump your head against the wall. In darkness, lots of things happen. Serious injuries can take place in darkness. Just like that, when the soul is darkened with all our sins and evil, then all kinds of injuries take place. Then we get all kinds of problems. Husband-wife fights, children-parents arguments, family members, society, everyone starts fighting, quarreling, arguing. Because there's darkness, there's no light. And when the person has the light of taqwa in his heart, then there'll be a world of difference. So let us get that light connection from the very first day. Let us move in to our new homes. In other words, to a new life. A life that is filled with taqwa, with a life that is filled with ita'at of Allah Ta'ala and obedience to Rasulullah Sallallahu Alaihi Wasallam. Then we will be able to enjoy all the bounties of Allah Ta'ala. Like that person who moves into a house where there's light, even if it is a small candle also. But if there's light, then he knows what he is eating, drinking, where's the furniture, where's the beds, where's everything. He knows everything, he can see everything. Because there's light.

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discussion that is very common is what is happening in Iraq. The Muslims, the non-Muslims, the Christians, the Jews, the Hindus, people of the East or West, North or South, everyone is discussing what is happening in Iraq. Allah tabaraka wa ta'ala has got a very strange system which we cannot understand. Nobody knows what is going to happen the next minute. Next is what is happening in Iraq. The Muslims, the non-Muslims, the Christians, the Jews, the Hindus, people of the East or West, North or South, everyone is discussing what is happening in Iraq. Allah tabaraka wa ta'ala has got a very strange system which we cannot understand. Nobody knows what is going to happen the next minute, next second, or next day. Everyone works on speculation and everyone works on his own experience and calculation, but nobody knows exactly what is going to happen the next day. Allah tabaraka wa ta'ala, when He wants to take the khidmat of deen, He is not muhtaj, He is not in need of the Muslims. Allah tabaraka wa ta'ala is not in need of the Muslim to take the khidmat of his deen. If the Muslim turns away from the remembrance of Allah tabaraka wa ta'ala, from his obedience, then Allah ta'ala makes it very clearly known, وَإِن تَتَوَلَّوْ يَسْتَبْدِلْ قَوْمًا غَيْرَكُمْ ثُمَّ لَا يَكُونُ أَمْثَالَكُمْ. If you are going to turn away, Allah ta'ala will change you for another nation. Allah ta'ala will change you for another people. And they will not be like you. Which is a very severe warning. The warning is this, that we who are born Muslims should not think that we are doing a great favor to Islam with our ibadat or with our zikr or tilawat or with some dini work that we may be engaged in. We should not think that we are doing great favor to Allah tabaraka wa ta'ala. And also at the same time, we should not think that if we are going to reject some of the teachings of the Quran Sharif and accept some of it, then we should not think that we will be saved from that punishment which Allah tabaraka wa ta'ala has declared in the Quran

0: which I mentioned on many occasions in the past Jummas, khizyun fil hayati dunya, embarrassment, shame, humiliation and disgrace in this world, that will come. It is a promise of Allah tabaraka wa ta'ala. That is, if you turn away from some of the ahkam of Allah tabaraka wa ta'ala and you accept some, then that is what is going to befall the ummah as a punishment from Allah ta'ala. The same punishment that the Bani Israel suffered. And if you're going to turn away completely, then you must rest assured that Allah tabaraka wa ta'ala is not in need of the entire ummah. If the entire ummah has to turn away from Allah ta'ala's ahkam, then Allah ta'ala says, إِن تَتَوَلَّوْ يَسْتَبْدِلْ قَوْمًا غَيْرَكُمْ. And we can see that throughout the world this is what is happening. By means of these wars, by means of whatever happened on the 11th of September, such excitement was generated in the people who were disbelievers to get to know more about Islam. It was what we may term as success in a disguised form. Whatever had happened there, we know that it brought about a lot of harassment, a lot of problems for the Muslim Ummah, but at the same time it generated a great amount of interest in those who were disbelievers, in those who were Christians, Jews, in those who were non-Muslims, that they began to find out that what is this Islam, who were these Taliban, what did they want, and what is all this fight about. And as a result, it is common knowledge that in the bookshops, the Quran Sharif translations were not available. Books on Islam were sold out like hot cakes. In the Western world, there was so much of interest generated. And not only that, but large numbers of people accepted Islam. Large numbers of people accepted Islam. People who listen to radio stations and people who read the newspapers and who follow the news, then they know what large number of people accepted Islam after the 11th of September. It was just like, of course not exactly like that, but just by way of example, that when the Sulh Hudaybiyah took place, the terms and conditions of that Sulh and of that agreement were all one-sided. It was all in the favor of the Kuffar. But Nabi alayhi salatu wasalam accepted all those terms and conditions. It was such that even Hazrat Umar radiallahu ta'ala anhu, he said, Ya Rasulullah s.a.w., are we not on haq? He said, indeed we are on haq. Then why are we accepting these terms and conditions? So Nabi alayhi salatu wasalam, we know that he was guided by Allah tabaraka wa ta'ala. And Allah tabaraka wa ta'ala after that revealed the ayat, Inna fatahna laka fatham mubina. So Nabi alayhi salatu wasalam was informed that this was going to be a great victory. Now what was that victory? The victory was that those 2 years during which this treaty held on, this peace treaty that they entered into, during those 2 years, those kuffar, those mushrikeen, those enemies of Islam, they had now a golden opportunity to look at the lives of the Muslims of Madinah Tayyibah. Because that ban was lifted, now they could travel freely. So whenever they came into contact with a Muslim, they got to know what a Muslim is, who he is, what does he stand for, what is his character, how does he deal with his family, with his neighbors, with his people, even with his enemies. And that was the period in which Hazrat Khalid ibn Walid radiallahu ta'ala anhu and so many others accepted Islam. Large numbers of people entered into the fold of Islam now because of that communication that was built up. But this is exactly what I discussed last week, that if you had to look at the people of Madinah Tayyibah, there were certain characteristics in them. They could be recognized by that. It was conspicuous in their lives. Any Muslim you could have taken, you would have found those qualities in him. Taqwa was one of the outstanding qualities. That whether he was a king or a ruler, whether in those times he was a khalifa of the mu'mineen, after Rasulullah sallallahu alaihi wasallam, even the khulafa, now they could have been enjoying that position. and doing the same thing that our rulers do these days. But when they came into contact with the Muslims and they saw their Khalifa also, they found that this was a simple person, a humble person, down to earth, sometimes sleeping on the ground with patched clothes. And he's got such hope of Allah tabaraka wa ta'ala that in everything his first concern is, what does my Allah say? He was prepared to accept even the suggestion of an old woman or any simple person. If anyone said that the Quran says this and, oh Umar, you are doing this, although it was not something sinful that he was doing, but he immediately held back. There are many instances, there's no time to go into all those details with regards to mehr and with regards to other aspects. So Hazrat Umar radiallahu ta'ala and Hazrat Abu Bakr Siddiq radiallahu ta'ala and all the Khulafa also, this was conspicuous. Any person could see taqwa in their lives. Then all the other sahabas and companions also, trustworthiness, truthfulness, honesty, sincerity, their generosity, their kindness. Now these are only words which we keep on saying, we keep on repeating. But this was not a dictionary word. It was not a word in the dictionary only. In fact, they hardly had any dictionary at that time. The problem today is we've got a lot of dictionaries. That's why we've left all the words in there. Whereas in reality, these things were in their lives. We did not have to tell them that if you want to know Islam, go and read that book. If you want to know Islam, then go and read that encyclopedia. Each and every Muslim was an encyclopedia of Islam. Each and every Muslim was a book of Islam. An open book. You could see it in his life. There was no such thing as open transgression and sinning. This is one thing which really hurts when we see open rebellion against the hukams of Allah tabaraka wa ta'ala. It is as if we are challenging the might of Allah tabaraka wa ta'ala. That what can you do, O Allah? I am going to rebel against you openly. Unashamed, I am going to be in the casino, in the disco, in the cinema, in the theater. Unashamed, I am going to hold the hand of my girlfriend and walk on the street. Unashamed, I am going to be seen at the clubs and the bars and the cinemas. O Allah, what can you do to me? Na'uzu billahi min zalik. Unashamed, in a Muslim country, I'm going to allow liquor to be sold and traded. So we never found open rebellion. Accidental sin somewhere here and there you may find. But open rebellion, which is the major sin of the ummah today, that we will never find in any home of a Muslim. So Allah tabaraka wa ta'ala, He gave us, or in this ayat which I recited, Allah tabaraka wa ta'ala says, وَعْتَصِمُوا بِحَبْلِ اللَّهِ جَمِيعًا وَلَا تَفَرَّقُوا. 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But before this very ayat, Allah tabaraka wa ta'ala says, يَا أَيُّهَا الَّذِينَ آمَنُوا اتَّقُوا اللَّهَ حَقَّ تُقَاتِهِ وَلَا تَمُوتُنَّ إِلَّا وَأَنْتُمْ مُسْلِمُونَ. That ayat of the Quran Sharif, which must have gone into our ears hundreds of times. Every nikah we attend, we listen to this ayat. So many khutbahs we will listen to this ayat. How many times we have heard this ayat of the Quran Sharif? اِتَّقُوا اللَّهَ حَقَّ تُقَاتِ. Fear Allah as He should be feared. And we know that fear or taqwa, it has got the meaning of restraining yourself. That restrain yourself from haram. Restrain yourself from haram. Anything that is displeasing to Allah and His Rasul Sallallahu Alaihi Wasallam, restrain yourself from that. That is the meaning of taqwa. And this fear also, many times I have mentioned that it is born of the love of Allah Ta'ala. That Allah Ta'ala's ni'mats upon us are so many. In ta'uddu ni'matallahi la tuhsuha. If you have to count the ni'mats of Allah Ta'ala, you can never count it. Day and night, in spite of our disobedience, Allah Ta'ala is showering His ni'mats upon us. If only Allah Ta'ala had to have a system that the moment you commit this sin, you lose your sight. The moment you commit this sin, you lose your hearing. The moment you commit this sin, you lose your speech. And the moment you commit this sin, you become paralyzed. And the moment you commit this sin, you go flat on the ground and lose your life. Then which person would have been committing those sins? But this is a world of test and trial. It is not a world of punishment and reward. The full punishment and reward is going to be in the hereafter. In this world, Allah tabaraka wa ta'ala, out of His kindness, He gives to us rewards also, and Allah tabaraka wa ta'ala punishes also. But it is neither complete punishment nor complete reward. That is only in the akhirah. So Allah tabaraka wa ta'ala first says that this is the usul, this is the principle. We always talk about usuls and principles. This is the principle of unity. The first principle of unity is taqwa. اتَّقُوا اللَّهَ حَقَّ تُقَاتِ. Fear Allah tabaraka wa ta'ala as He should be feared. In other words, don't engage in those actions and deeds which are displeasing to your Creator. It does not befit a Muslim to challenge his Creator. It is madness, it is stupidity, it is foolishness. If a person gets down in the Kruger National Park and he says that, what can the lions do to me? So you people can sit in the cars with closed windows, but I am going to take a walk here in this jungle. Then we know that he is soon going to become the breakfast of the lion. We cannot challenge one lion and we want to challenge the creator of lions. That power that Allah tabaraka wa ta'ala has, He does not even have to unleash that complete power. Allah ta'ala can use mosquitoes if He wants to bring a person down to the ground. He just needs a few mosquitoes to go into his ears, or whilst he's sleeping at night with his mouth open, some insect must go into his system. It has happened. It is only Allah ta'ala's favor and ihsan upon us that at night when we are fast asleep, at that time these creatures, they take their own way and own route. What if a person had eaten some sweets or chocolate and then he goes to sleep and then the ants all come and all end up inside his ears and inside his mouth? But look at Allah tabaraka wa ta'ala's ihsan. How many of us, we know that we've got ants in our homes, but how many times did it happen that because we had eaten some chocolate and went off to sleep, then all the ants ended up in our mouths? And yet that same piece of chocolate that was lying on the shelf, you will find a whole lot of ants around it. Look at Allah ta'ala's ihsan upon us. He protects us when we go to sleep. He protects us when we are awake. Allah tabaraka wa ta'ala showers His ni'mats upon us unlimited. And yet we disobey Him, and openly and willfully. Then we have ourselves to blame for the disasters. Because Allah tabaraka wa ta'ala says very, very clearly, ظَهَرَ الْفَسَادُ فِي الْبَرِّ وَالْبَحْرِ بِمَا كَسَبَتْ أَيْدِ النَّاسِ لِيُذِيقَهُمْ بَعْضَ الَّذِي عَمِلُوا لَعَلَّهُمْ يَرْجِعُونَ. Corruption, fitna, fasad has appeared on land and sea because of the doings of the people. It is our doings, it is our actions. Allah tabaraka wa ta'ala says this is bringing this reaction. And then Allah ta'ala does not send all that azab, or He doesn't send all that punishment, all those crashes and smashes and bashes, and all those murders and killings and massacres, and all that fasad. Allah tabaraka wa ta'ala is not giving just because He gets some kind of enjoyment in it. Allah tabaraka wa ta'ala is so merciful that again He wants us to turn towards Him. لَعَلَّهُمْ يَرْجِعُونَ. So that we may return. So that we may get back to Allah tabaraka wa ta'ala. So this is something that the Quran Sharif tells us is the first usul and principle, that the ummah, if it has taqwa, then that is the first usul of unity. That we all want unity in the ummah. We want unity between the Muslim states. We want unity amongst all those Muslim governments. We want unity in the family. We want unity in the society. And it is one word which is used most of the times. There's no word that is used more than unity in the platforms of the world, in the conventions, in the seminars, and in all discussions you will find that the talk is, we want unity. And that unity, the first principle of that is that you must have taqwa. If all the Muslims have taqwa, automatically it will be a united ummah. But then immediately after that, Allah tabaraka wa ta'ala says, وَعَتَصِمُوا بِحَبْلِ اللَّهِ جَمِيعًا وَلَا تَفَرَّقُوا. Shammas bin Qais, he was a Jewish person, and he was very, very upset that the Muslims are uniting, especially the Aus and the Khazraj, these two tribes that were in Madinah Tayyibah at that time. They used to fight and fight and fight. There was no end to their fights. Over every little thing they used to fight. And their fights sometimes used to go on for years and years, sometimes even for hundreds of years. That was their condition. But when Nabi alayhi salatu wasalam came amongst them and He gave them Islam, Iman, when Allah tabaraka wa ta'ala gave them Hidayat, when they believed in the Quran Sharif and they implemented the teachings of the Quran Sharif, and this first usul of unity they implemented, and that was taqwa. That was the first usul. And each and every one of them implemented that. Allah Ta'ala united their hearts. All their fights and quarrels and arguments and murders and killings all ended. They became so united that we know about the examples that are given about their unity. There's no time to go into that, of how they shared everything. Nevertheless, these people, now when they were so united, the Jews couldn't see this unity of the Muslims. So it's not a new thing. It's coming right down through history. They couldn't see the unity. So on one occasion, the Aus, some people from the Aus and some from the Khazraj, they were sitting and they were talking very, very happily. And there was a very clear sign that these people have become one body and one soul, as if. So he got one young person ready and he said that, you know that poetry which was being sung by either side when they were fighting each other, the poetry that the Aus used to read against the Khazraj, and the poetry that the Khazraj used to read against the Aus, and how they used to fight after that. So you go amongst them and start reading that poetry. So now there was a united body of people, and suddenly this person comes, and he starts reading. He says, you forgot about what your grandfather's time, what happened, what the Aus did, and tell the Khazraj about the Aus, and tell the Aus about Khazraj. And began to remind them of the fight that was taking place between their grandfathers and in the past, or amongst themselves in the past, before Nabi alayhi salatu wasalam came and they had accepted Islam. So it is human nature sometimes when you keep listening to a lot of these things of what happened in the past, if somebody keeps reminding you, then suddenly you become again agitated, emotions and anger rises. So the two parties again got ready to fight. They were believers, but now again they got ready to fight on this instigation of this Jew, Shammas bin Qais. So much so that they already planned now that on a certain day we are going to go to war with each other again. Nabi alayhi salatu wasalam, when he got the message, he got very, very upset. He came immediately to them. It's long history, but Nabi alayhi salatu wasalam reprimanded them and he said, whilst I'm still amongst you, what is this jahalat, going back to the days of ignorance and darkness? After Nabi alayhi salatu wasalam's reprimanding, immediately, the moment Nabi alayhi salatu wasalam came and gave them some nasihat and advice, they forgot about what their differences were and they embraced each other, and it is mentioned in history that they began to cry and tear and weep that what happened to us? How did we go back to this type of action? So Allah Ta'ala united their hearts again. This is what Allah Tabaraka wa Ta'ala mentions, that you were at loggerheads with each other. وَذْكُرُوا نِعْمَةَ اللَّهِ عَلَيْكُمْ إِذْ كُنْتُمْ أَعْدَاءً فَأَلَّفَ بَيْنَ قُلُوبِكُمْ. Recall that great ni'mat and grace of Allah Tabaraka wa Ta'ala when you were enemies. You were enemies of each other. But what did Allah Tabaraka wa Ta'ala do? He put love into your hearts. Allah Tabaraka wa Ta'ala put love and unity between your hearts. It is Allah Ta'ala who put that love. He united your hearts. And by His grace you became brothers. So these are the two usuls and principles of unity. Inshallah, if Allah Ta'ala gives life, we'll discuss it. But these are the two usuls. One is that there must be taqwa, and the other is that everybody must hold on fast to the teachings of the Quran Sharif and the Sunnah of Nabi alayhi salatu wasalam. Because the Quran Sharif will give us an explanation, the principles and the usuls, and the life of Nabi alayhi salatu wasalam will give us the details. Now when the Ummah had these two things, then no force in the world could have attacked them. No force was too big for them. Their numbers were small, the Muslim numbers were small, but no force in the world was of any consequence. They were prepared to take on the whole world. They never looked at how much of equipment they have got or how much of ammunition they have got or how many people they have got. They knew that we've got these two usuls in our lives. One is taqwa and we've got this unity. And because of this we can go anywhere and we will invite them towards Islam. If they accept, alhamdulillah. If they don't accept, we'll tell them to pay tax and stay. We will safeguard your property, we'll safeguard your life, and we'll give you all the other facilities and your rights. But if you say that you are going to confront us and you're going to fight then you must rest assured that these swords of ours will then be unsheathed. And then we are not going to fear anyone, because, and we know that Allah tabaraka wa ta'ala, He fulfilled those promises. So at present, whatever is happening in Iraq, this is what I was trying to explain last week, but the time is limited in the Jummah time and we have to cover up so many different aspects, that years and years and years go by, that enmity which has settled, it just doesn't seem to go. There was a war between Iraq and Iran. There was a war between Iraq and Kuwait. So many other wars took place. And there's so much of division and disunity. But years and years will go by, nothing changes. So many times I have now mentioned that where is that Iran? Where are those people who used to say Shia, Sunni, bye bye? Where are those people who used to say that there's an Islamic revolution? Those same Iranian, the same Iranian government which sends thousands of people to Makkah Sharif to go and shout slogans in the Haram Sharif, down with America, down with America. We know that Saudi Arab is a puppet government. We are not talking about Saudi Arab. There's hardly much laws which we can term as Islamic laws there. They are only concerned about their kingdom and their crown and their throne and their oil wells. But I'm talking about that government which was saying, down with America, down with the shaitan, down with that big devil, and we will do this and we will do that, and the government of the Muslim empire must be given to them. Now when these enemies are right at your doorstep, will you still hold that enmity in your heart that because we fought a war with Iraq, therefore we're not going to even throw one missile there? They are there, you didn't even have to go to America. Whole America came at your doorstep. Kuwait, Bahrain, Qatar, years and years go by, but there is no sign of that unity. They will remain the friends of these enemies of Islam, watching with their own eyes the crushing and the defeat of the Muslim Ummah. What else can be worse than that, when Muslims enjoy the defeat of the Muslims? When Muslims can watch with their own eyes the destruction of the masajid, the homes of the innocent civilians, the old, the feeble, the weak. Look what fear and what terror has been put into their hearts. When those bombs are dropped on their homes, and those homes come crashing, what kind of fear? And then after that, say, give them some assistance and some help. Give them some hampers. Open the way for aid and assistance. But again, my dear brothers, we can shout at the top of our voices. Neither will America listen to me, what I'm saying here, and nor will Iran listen to me, and nor will Kuwait listen to me, and nor will Qatar and Bahrain listen to me, and nor will Saudi Arabia listen to me. We have to turn towards Allah tabaraka wa ta'ala, and we have to say, oh Allah, change the hearts of those people. Ya Allah, bless them with hidayat. Fill their hearts with the noor of taqwa. And these enemies of Allah, oh Allah, give them hidayat. But if hidayat is not in their muqaddar because of their obstinacy, then O Allah, shake them like you shook the Aad and Samud. O Allah, shake the ground beneath their feet. O my beloved Allah, let their planes crash, let their ships sink, let their bombs fall on their own heads. Create such division and disunity amongst their ranks that O Allah, their coalition and unity is all destroyed. It is not difficult for Allah tabaraka wa ta'ala to cause all these things to happen. What is required is a little bit of rujoo ila Allah. We ourselves must make rujoo ila Allah. Make tawbah from our sins. It's far too long that we are indulging in sins openly, unashamed. Vices are increasing in the community. And we want unity in the entire ummah. And we want a change in the entire globe. We can't change our 5'6" bodies. We can't bring Islam and deen in our homes. And we want Islam throughout the world. Why not let each and every one of us be concerned that we must make islah of ourselves? When our islah is made, everybody's islah will be made. Yes, in the process of making our islah, we can go and give the message to others too. But if we are not going to be concerned about islah of ourselves and our homes and our environment, then we are just wasting our good time. We will be hoping for a lot of things to happen, but unfortunately it's not going to happen. May Allah tabaraka wa ta'ala give us hidayat and give the entire ummah hidayat. and unite the hearts of the believers throughout the world and unite the Muslim governments and give victory and success to
1: Alhamdulillah wa kafa wa salatu wa salamu ala sayyidin al-Mustafa sallallahu alayhi wa ala alihi wa ashabihi wa baraka wa sallama tasliman kathira. أما بعد فأعوذ بالله من الشيطان الرجيم بسم الله الرحمن الرحيم

and his sacrifice is concerned, abundant amount of literature has been distributed, and even little children are aware of the whole story of Sayyidina Ibrahim alayhi salatu wasalam. Then what is the difference if they know the story of Sayyidina Ibrahim alayhi salatu wasalam, and we as adults also know the story of Sayyidina Ibrahim alayhi salatu wasalam? There must be some difference in the understanding of the little child and the understanding of adults. The difference is this, that we have to take lessons from the story of Sayyidina Ibrahim alayhi salatu wasalam and his qurbani and his whole life. There is no time definitely to go into the details and also the number of lessons that we can take from Sayyidina Ibrahim alayhi salatu wasalam's life. But in the very short time that we have, I just wish to highlight one or two aspects of his life and then relate it to ours. Sayyidina Ibrahim alayhi salatu wasalam was told by Allah tabaraka wa ta'ala, aslim, submit yourself. إِذْ قَالَ لَهُ رَبُّهُ أَسْلِمْ قَالَ أَسْلَمْتُ لِرَبِّ الْعَالَمِينَ. When Sayyidina Ibrahim alayhi salatu wasalam was told, aslim, submit yourself. So as Ibrahim alayhi salatu wasalam said, aslamtu li rabbil alameen, all my will, all my desires, I have submitted to the Lord of the worlds. He says, I have submitted myself, O Allah, to you. Whatever is your hukam, whatever is your order, I am prepared to accept at any cost. At the cost of my life, cost of my children's life, my child's life, at the cost of my family, at the cost of my town, my city, my country, whatever is your hukam, I am prepared to accept your hukam and your order. Now this is the main issue. This is the main lesson that we have to take from Sayyidina Ibrahim alayhi salatu wasalam's life, that there was implicit obedience at every turn and corner. The tests and trials of Sayyidina Ibrahim alayhi salatu wasalam are well known. They were not simple little trials. They were not just simple little tests that we face in our lives. They were very severe tests. And of course, the most difficult one was to place the knife on the throat of his beloved son, Hazrat Ismail alayhi salatu wasalam. And it was also a very difficult one to take his child and his wife and go and leave them in a barren land at that time where there was no water, there was no food, there were no human beings. But on the hukam of Allah tabaraka wa ta'ala, he had to undertake that order. So he was ready to take whatever hukam comes from Allah ta'ala. And he proved to the world that when you obey Allah tabaraka wa ta'ala, then Allah does not destroy you. Outwardly it seems that you have sacrificed, you have given a great amount of whatever you possess. But in reality, Allah tabaraka wa ta'ala is the one who has blessed us with those ni'mats. He tests us for a little while. And if we fulfill his hukam, then Allah ta'ala has promised in the Quran Sharif and Nabi alayhi salatu wasalam in his Ahadith Sharif, that Allah tabaraka wa ta'ala will then, out of his pleasure, then he will give this person the both worlds. If we only understand this one point, and that is why in Hajj also, most of those actions that people undertake in Hajj, it does not appeal to the person who is not a believer in Allah and his Rasul sallallahu alayhi wa sallam. Stoning of the Jamarat, throwing pebbles at those at the Jamarat there. Now outwardly it doesn't appeal to a person's senses. We can call it symbolic, we can say whatever we wish to. But adults, sane people, intelligent people, great muftis, qaris, hafizes of the Quran Sharif, scholars of Islam, business people, kings, rulers, each and every one of them taking seven pebbles and stoning. So outwardly it doesn't make sense. But those stones are actually thrown at our own aqal and intelligence. That what you have to really do is accept the hukam of Allah tabaraka wa ta'ala, whether it appeals to you or it doesn't appeal to you. At present we want to know the wisdom behind each and every hukam of Allah, then we accept it. So here Nabi alayhi salatu wasalam, Hazrat Ibrahim alayhi salatu wasalam,

He said, "Aslamtu li Rabbil Alameen." Now this same Islam, the same submission, Nabi alayhi salatu wasalam also said, "Aslamtu." And then we also have been told to say same thing, "Aslamtu," that I have submitted myself. The ayat of the Quran Sharif which was revealed on the plains of Arafat, Rasul Pak sallallahu alayhi wasalam was mounted on his camel, the Quswa. It was the 9th of Zulhijjah. It was the day of Jummah. It was after Asr. And in front of Nabi alayhi salatu wasalam was a congregation of 124,000 companions of his. And on that occasion, Nabi alayhi salatu wasalam, when he was mounted on his camel, the ayats of the Quran Sharif were revealed. Al-yawma akmaltu lakum deenakum wa atmamtu alaykum ni'mati wa raziitu lakumul islam deena. Allah tabaraka wa ta'ala says, this day I have perfected for you your religion, and I have completed upon you my favors, and I have chosen for you Islam as your way of life. So this Islam is a way of life which Allah tabaraka wa ta'ala has chosen for us. And it was Sayyidina Ibrahim alayhi salatu wasalam who gave us the title of Muslim. وَجَاهِدُوا فِي اللَّهِ حَقَّ جِهَادِهِ هُوَ

Muslimin. There's no time to go into the details, but huwa sammakumul Muslimin. He is the one who gave you this name, Muslim. So Muslim means submission. To the person who submits himself to the will of Allah tabaraka wa ta'ala is a Muslim. Hazrat Ibrahim alayhi salatu wasalam, when he said, I submit myself to the will of Allah ta'ala, then there was no questioning, why, O Allah, are you ordering me to do this? Why are you ordering me to do that? Whatever was the hukam of Allah tabaraka wa ta'ala, he accepted. Now we have to relate that to our lives, that we also have said that we are Muslims. But do we also say the same thing, that, O Allah, whatever is your hukam, in my business, in my home, in my family life, in my social life, in my morals, in my etiquettes, in my business, in anything, O Allah, whatever is your hukam, that is my wish and my desire. I have no wish and will and desire of my own. Whatever is your hukam, I accept it. If we are going to do that, then we will see the fruits of that in our own lives. And if the entire society and the entire Muslim Ummah has to do that, then they will see the fruits of that obedience in the lives of the entire Muslim society. At present, a few people want to practice on Islam, and the majority of us, we just say we are Muslims. And after that, it is nothing. So then we cannot expect those same results. Agar tum sab log paabande shariat ho jao, to dunya hi mein luta karo maze jannat ke. That if you are going to become paband of shariat, then even in this dunya you will get the maza and the enjoyment and the taste of jannat. The ni'mat that Allah tabaraka wa ta'ala has got jannat, in jannat, that you will taste in this very world, if only we become paband of the sunnats of Nabi alayhi salatu wasalam, meaning the teachings of Nabi alayhi salatu wasalam. Rasul-e-Pak's teachings, I have mentioned many times, it is not only for the poor, and it's not only for the rich, it's not only for people of a certain country. Nabi alayhi salatu wasalam's teachings are for all times, until the day of Qiyamah. And there is a solution to the problems of the Ummah in the teachings of Nabi alayhi salatu wasalam. Now if we are going to search for it anywhere outside that, we are not going to find it. We have to find it in the Quran Sharif and in the Sunnah of Nabi alayhi salatu wasalam. So we have to see that Hazrat Ibrahim alayhi salatu wasalam, there was complete submission. It is not an easy thing that you don't know beforehand. He did not know beforehand. As I mentioned many times, that the knife is not going to cut the throat of Hazrat Ismail alayhi salatu wasalam. As far as he was concerned, it was going to take his life. So it was not an easy thing to do that. But he was willing to do it because it was Allah tabaraka wa ta'ala's hukam. So what was the result? That not only Hazrat Ismail alayhi salatu wasalam survived, but we got the well of Zamzam, the water of which we are drinking up till today, and people will drink till the day of Qiyamah. And we got the Makkah Sharif, Kaabatullah Sharif, and all the things that we are at present desiring to see and to go to. Everything has been because of the barakat of the sacrifice that was made by Sayyidina Ibrahim alayhi salatu wasalam, his wife Hajira, and Hazrat Ismail alayhi salatu wasalam. So this Islam is the same Islam that we have been asked to accept, the total submission to the will of Allah tabaraka wa ta'ala. Now these type of speeches we listen plentiful, that we must submit ourselves totally to the will of Allah tabaraka wa ta'ala. But does it have any kind of impact on our lives? Does it bring about any change after we listen to it? That do we make up our minds that after this gathering, or after this get together here on the day of Eid, we have pledged to Allah tabaraka wa ta'ala that we too will submit ourselves to your will and desire. Even though we may have gone very far, even though we may have got many sins in our lives, even though we may have distanced ourselves from you, O my Allah, and my Rasul sallallahu alayhi wa sallam, and from the Quran and from the Sunnah, but this day, in this Mubarak day, we are pledging that we are going to return to the Quran and the Sunnah. We are seeing what is happening throughout the world. We can see the destruction of our masajid. We can see the destruction of our Quran Sharifs. We can see the destruction of the Muslim Ummah. We can see what is happening in Palestine, in Afghanistan, in Kashmir, in Chechnya, and so many other parts of the world. And we all say too that we know that it is because of the weakness of the Muslim Ummah. But who is the Muslim Ummah? We are all part and parcel of the Muslim Ummah. Why should we just sit here and blame people that are in other parts of the world? No doubt, they are also part of the Muslim Ummah. But we should see that do we, say if we were in Palestine, or if we were in Chechnya, or if we were in Kashmir, or we were in Afghanistan, what would have been our situation? Would we have been leading the same lifestyle that we are leading now?
So this is the important thing that we should take a lesson from Sayyidina Ibrahim alayhi salatu wasalam's qurbani. And I have mentioned on previous occasions too, that we should not think that this qurbani is just for the distribution of meat to the poor and the needy. That is a benefit of the qurbani. The distribution of meat to poor and needy, it is a benefit, but it is not the purpose and it is not the maqsad of qurbani. We cannot say that if some occasion arises on some time in our lives, if a day comes when everybody has got plentiful of meat to eat, so then we are not going to do qurbani. Because in reality what we should have been doing is placing the knife on the throats of our sons, because that is what Hazrat Ibrahim alayhi salatu wasalam did. Allah tabaraka wa ta'ala made it easy for us and he said, well, you sacrifice an animal. But we take a lesson from this animal that it submits itself totally. The decision arises on some time in our lives. If a day comes when everybody has got plentiful of meat to eat, so then we are not going to do qurbani. Because in reality what we should have been doing is placing the knife on the throats of our sons, because that is what Hazrat Ibrahim alayhi salatu wasalam did. Allah tabaraka wa ta'ala made it easy for us and he said, well, you sacrifice an animal. But we take a lesson from this animal that it submits itself totally. This person is putting his blade, the blade over the throat of that animal, and the animal is giving its life for the pleasure of Allah tabaraka wa ta'ala. So again we take a lesson from that animal also, that if that animal is prepared to give itself totally to Allah tabaraka wa ta'ala's hukam, then we as human beings, why should we not be doing the same thing? We should take a lesson from that. As I mentioned previously also, that if you have to look at the masail of qurbani, if a person had to sacrifice that animal before this Eid Salat, person living here in Durban sacrifices his animal before the Eid Salat, then what difference does it make? The whole animal you can go and give it to the poor and needy, it should have been a valid qurbani, but every mufti will tell you that their qurbani is not valid. That we will say is good for the biryani that you want to cook for Eid day. But it's not, as far as masla is concerned, it's not valid for qurbani. Why? In the same way we know, we learned about so many other masail, about the ear, if it is cut more than a third, then it is not valid for qurbani purposes. Then so many other things that are there, with no time to go into the details. Now what do all these things indicate? That the purpose of qurbani is not just the distribution of meat to the poor and needy. It is a hukam of Allah tabaraka wa ta'ala which we undertake, and even if there is plentiful of meat in the whole society, then too we will do the qurbani. But it is a benefit to give to the poor and needy. So this aslamtu li rabbil alameen, when Hazrat Ibrahim alayhi salatu wasalam said, then there was no turning back, there was no questioning Allah tabaraka wa ta'ala of the wisdom behind this hukam or that hukam. There was implicit obedience. Therefore Allah tabaraka wa ta'ala says in another ayat of the Quran Sharif, إِنَّ الدِّينَ عِنْدَ اللَّهِ الْإِسْلَامِ وَمَنْ يَبْتَغِ غَيْرَ الْإِسْلَامِ دِينًا فَلَنْ يُقْبَلَ مِنْ. Allah tabaraka wa ta'ala says that only way of life, the only deen that is acceptable to Allah tabaraka wa ta'ala is the deen of Islam. And if any person seeks, وَمَنْ يَبْتَغِ غَيْرَ الْإِسْلَامِ دِينًا, if he seeks other than Islam, other than this beautiful way of life,

0: if he tries to seek in any other way, then Allah tabaraka wa ta'ala is not going to accept that deen. Allah is not going to accept that way. Because this has been chosen. So Hazrat Ibrahim alayhi salatu wasalam left for us a beautiful example. And Nabi alayhi salatu wasalam, when he was questioned that what are these sacrificial animals, he said it is the sunnat of your forefather Ibrahim alayhi salatu wasalam. So the incident of Hazrat Ibrahim alayhi salatu wasalam is well known. But these are the lessons that we should be taking. As I have mentioned even on other Eid al-Adha occasions, that this knife of sacrifice, just as we are putting it on the throat of that animal, we must put the knife of sacrifice on the throat of our evil desires. That these are the things which have led us to a life of misery, anxieties, worries, restlessness. There is no peace, there is no harmony, there is no unity. There is just division and division in the entire Muslim community. Right from the governments of Muslim world up to our individual levels, we find nothing but restlessness, anxieties and worries. And the major cause of that is our sins, our indulgence in sins. Because we believe in whatever the Quran Sharif has said, and if we are not going to try to please Allah tabaraka wa ta'ala, then Allah ta'ala is not going to make our lives happy and comfortable in this world. That is the promise of Allah ta'ala. وَمَنْ أَعْرَضَ عَنْ ذِكْرِي فَإِنَّ لَهُ مَعِيشَةً ظَنْكَ. So Allah ta'ala will make the person's life miserable. Now what we have to do is put that knife on the throat of these evil desires of ours. Let us pledge on this Mubarak occasion that we are pledging, O my beloved Allah, that we are going to put this knife on the throat of our evil desires. And Allah is not going to benefit in any way. Even from the sacrificial animals, Allah ta'ala says, لَنْ يَنَالَ اللَّهَ لُحُومُهَا وَلَا دِمَاؤُهَا. Neither does the meat of this animal reaches Allah tabaraka wa ta'ala, nor does the blood of the animal reach Allah ta'ala. He wants to see your taqwa. He wants to see with what intention you are doing the qurbani. If there is just a competition that I bought the biggest animal, I paid the highest price, even though that person doesn't pay that money after that to that farmer for the rest of his life. There are so many people who have done qurbani over the years, and those farmers are still searching for those people where they are gone. They're so pious and great Muslims who is interested in purchasing the best of animals. So we must check our intentions. We must make sure that if we have purchased the animal, then we pay that person immediately or whatever arrangement we have made. But just to show somebody if we are going to do it and afterwards not pay the person, then what kind of a qurbani is that? So our qurbani also Allah Ta'ala wants to see with what niyat we are doing it. So this knife we have to put on the throat of pride. This knife we have to put on the throat of our jealousy and on our envy. We have to put this knife on the throat of our malice and of our greed. We have to put this knife on the throat of whatever sins we are indulging in. If the person is in zina, if he is committing adultery and fornication, and if he is involved in illicit love relationships, which is bringing misery in his life, and which is taking away the barakat of his earnings, and which is destroying his peace and harmony, then this person must put that knife on the throat of the zina today. If the person is stealing, he has committed fraud, then he must put the knife on the throat of that fraud and that stealing, and make the intention and the niyat this very moment, that, oh Allah, I want my du'as to be accepted, so I am pledging to you that I am going to go back and make every effort to repay to whomsoever, whatever is due. If I have taken the property of some yatim or some widow, then I will put the knife on the throat of that evil desire of mine to become rich at the expense of some widow or some orphan. So therefore I am going to go back, and from this very day I am going to make sure that I put my record straight, and I am going to return to whomsoever whatever is due. If the person is going to make that kind of tawbah and leave this place, then indeed that person has benefited from this qurbani that we are going to be doing after the Eid Salat. Otherwise it will mean that we have just fulfilled one ritual, that we purchased an animal and put a knife on its throat, but we haven't taken the lessons that we should be taken. And especially in this time, in our country and all over the world, at present there was no other time like this time where so much of sacrifices have to be made. But let us begin with simple little sacrifices in our life. Our selfishness must go. When it comes to our parking, we will just go and park right at the entrance of the masjid, even though it may be blocking all the traffic. We will park in front of somebody's house, somebody's driveway, somebody's gateway, because we are selfish. We just want to be closest and run quickly to the masjid, but we are not going to see what inconvenience we are causing to that person. Little things, we have to start making sacrifices. We have to sacrifice the selfishness of ours and bring large-heartedness, generosity, kindness, nobility, generosity, charity. If we are going to bring the sifats of taqwa and zuhad and qanaat in us, then we will see what difference it will make, that people will not be needing a lot of speeches to come into the fold of Islam. It will be just our beautiful dealings and our beautiful way of life which will attract them into the fold of Islam. The time has expired, so therefore I conclude with the dua that Allah tabaraka wa ta'ala bless each and every one of you and the entire Muslim Ummah a very, very happy Eid occasion. May Allah tabaraka wa ta'ala protect us all on this Mubarak occasion from all kinds of fitnas, all kinds of problems, difficulties, and the entire Ummah of Nabi alayhi salatu wasalam. As I mentioned in the last Eid occasion here, that whilst we are having our salat in comfort and with no problem, and we are not looking at the skies if there's any bomb going to rain upon us, at the same time there are so many people in Palestine, in Kashmir and other parts of the world that their Eid gift is nothing but a bomb. Their Eid gift is nothing but the taking away of the life of some child or some woman or some innocent person. Their Eid gift is nothing but a fear and a fright which has been put into their hearts by the enemy forces. So this is the time that we should be making a lot of shukr to Allah tabaraka wa ta'ala for His abundant ni'mats upon us, and at the same time praying for those people who are suffering all kinds of problems and difficulties and hardships. May Allah tabaraka wa ta'ala bless each and everyone with the best of dunya and the best of akhirat. Wa akhiru da'wana alhamdulillahi rabbil alameen. Straighten yourself. And then learn the language of the baby and the child, that the only language the baby knows is cry before the mother. Whatever need of the child, the baby only cries. Cry before your Allah and see how Allah tabaraka wa ta'ala lightens the heart, removes that burden of misery and pain and restlessness. In the crying before Allah ta'ala, there's no depression. The crying over other things creates depression, but crying before Allah tabaraka wa ta'ala lightens the heart. You start feeling happy, you start feeling confident that there is somebody on your side, irrespective of what amount of problems and burdens we may be carrying. May Allah tabaraka wa ta'ala accept the dua that we are about to make and the duas of everyone else on this Mubarak day. اللهم صل على سيدنا محمد وعلى آل سيدنا محمد وبارك وسلم اللهم ربنا ظلمنا أنفسنا 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that we have gathered here. O my beloved Allah, you have gathered us here for no other reason but you want us to turn towards you and seek forgiveness of our sins. O my Allah, we are seeking forgiveness of our sins. O my Allah, just 2 days ago, on the plains of Arafat, millions of hujjaj had gathered. O Allah, they cried before you. They shed their tears before you. Millions of drops of tears must have been shed on the plains of Arafat. O my beloved Allah, on that Mubarak day, oh my beloved Allah, your rahmat knew no bounds and no limits. Oh my beloved Allah, even in these Mubarak days, your rahmat and your mercy knows no limits. Oh Allah, but especially on the day of Arafat, oh Allah, you become closest to the Hujjaj. And O Allah, you accept the du'as that they make. You accept the du'as that every haji makes. O my Allah, you forgive the sins of the hujjaj and for those for whom they pray. We may not have been part of that scene where, O my Allah, we are informed that even if the sins are more than the waves of the ocean, it is forgiven. If the sins are more than the grains of sand on earth, it is forgiven. O Allah, we may not have been part of the scene there, but you are the same Allah, O my beloved Allah, who was forgiving the sins of the Hujjaj there. You are our Allah. You are the same Allah that is omnipotent, omnipresent, all-powerful, almighty, all-hearing, all-seeing, all-knowing. O my Allah, we are seeking forgiveness from you on this Mubarak day of Eid. O Allah, forgive each and every one of us. Forgive our parents. O Allah, if our sins were the trampling of the rights of others, then we will seek forgiveness from them. If it meant that we had committed any kind of fraud or cheating or deceiving, then we will seek forgiveness or will pay back to whomsoever whatever is due. The namazes that we missed, we will make qaza. The fast that we missed, we will make qaza. The zakats that were not paid, we will pay. If hajj is farz, then inshallah next year we will undertake the hajj. Oh my beloved Allah, we are pleading to you. We are seeking, oh my beloved Allah, from you forgiveness of our sins. Open the doors of your maghfirat for us. Open the doors of your mercy for us. Oh Allah, how long are you going to keep the doors of mercy and rahmat closed from us because of our sins? If we are not giving up sins in our lives, oh Allah, if we are not giving up the evils of our lives, then why should you close the door of your rahmat and your mercy from us? Oh Allah, you deal with us according to your shan of rahmat and kareemi. Hum to nalayak hai, hum to gunegar hai, hum to siyakar hai, hum to badkar hai, hum khatakar hai, hum mujrim hai, hum sab kuch hai, lekin bande tere hai. Oh Allah, whatever we may be, but we are your servants. If you are not going to forgive us, who else is there for us that can forgive us? On this Mubarak day, O Allah, when we are extending our hands before you, if you are going to turn away your glance of rahmat and forgiveness from us, then which other door is there for us that we can tap? O Allah, who else is there for us before whom we can go and beg? We are ashamed of our sins. O Allah, we are ashamed of our sins. You could have brought about humiliation and disgrace and suffering upon us the moment we committed sins. You could have seized us like you seized the nations of the past. That just one person committed adultery and 70,000 people lost their lives in just one battle. O my beloved Allah, in the Nabis of the past, in their ummats, just one person used to commit sin and the suffering everybody had to suffer. You could have seized us also, but O Allah, because of the rahmat of Rasul Pak sallallahu alayhi wasallam, O Allah, you did not seize the whole ummat. O Allah, but we are acknowledging before you. We are confessing before you that indeed we are your sinful servants. But this is a day of forgiveness, O my Allah. Open the doors of your mercy for us. Forgive each and every one of us. O Allah, shower your rahmat upon us. O my beloved Allah, we know that we have made umbrellas of steel above our heads. And these are the umbrellas of sins, and which is protecting and preventing the rains of rahmat reaching us. But O Allah, today we are pledging before you. We do not want to return to those sins. It has brought us nothing but misery and anxieties and worries and restlessness. O Allah, there's no peace in any home. There's no happiness and joy and satisfaction in any life. There is nothing but anxieties and worries and restlessness. The whole ummat is suffering the restlessness and the worries. O my beloved Allah, we know that it is because of our sins that we are being pushed from pillar to post. There is no dignity, there is no honor left anymore. But O Allah, you are the one who accepts tawbah. You are the one who purifies hearts. Even if our hearts have become pitch black with the sins that we have committed. But O Allah, it is not difficult for you to wash away our hearts. Wash away the sins of our hearts. Even if our sins are like the waves of the ocean, if our sins are like the grains of sand on earth, if our sins are more than the raindrops that fall from the heavens, if our sins are more than the leaves of the trees of the world, if our sins are more than your entire creation put together, oh Allah, your forgiveness is much, much more than that. Just one drop from your ocean of forgiveness is sufficient to wash away our sins. Oh Allah, we are turning towards you. Bless us with prosperity, oh my Allah. Bless us with happiness. Bless us with contentment. Bless us with satisfaction. Bless us with plentiful of halal risk and sustenance. Oh my beloved Allah, bless us with long life so that we may accumulate the maximum amount of good deeds before we leave this world. Bless us with maximum amount of good deeds, O Allah. O Allah, bless us with good health, spiritual health and physical health. O Allah, we are sick and ailing. Those in the ummah who are sick and ailing, give them cure. O Allah, we are spiritually sick and we are physically ill. Our hearts are filled with malice, with greed, with envy, with pride, with jealousy, with arrogance. Our hearts are filled, O my beloved Allah, with evil passions and desires. O my Allah, our hearts have become engulfed with all kinds of sins and vices. Pitch black our hearts have become because of our sins. O Allah, therefore Quranic verses upon verses, hadiths upon hadiths, it does not seem to stir up our hearts. Incidents of ibrat around the world, it does not stir our hearts. Our lifestyles do not change. O Allah, we cannot give up those movies. We cannot give up those drugs. We cannot give up the wine and women. We cannot give up zina, adultery and fornication. No matter how much of deaths we see before us, no matter how much of destruction we see before us, but O Allah, our hearts have become pitch black. Therefore we cannot seem to sense anything. O my beloved Allah, on this Mubarak day, we are asking you to purify our hearts. O Allah, remove the evils from our hearts. Light up our hearts. O Allah, light up our hearts with the noor of taqwa. Light up our hearts with the noor of zuhad. Light up our hearts with the noor of sabr and shukr. Light up our hearts, O my Allah, with your marifat, with your yaqeen. O Allah, bless us with your closeness. Bless us with such a bond of Rasulullah sallallahu alayhi wa sallam that it becomes extremely easy for us to follow his lifestyle. It becomes extremely easy for us to follow his teachings. O Allah, give us such muhabbat of Rasul Pak sallallahu alayhi wa sallam that we do everything that is pleasing to you and your Rasul sallallahu alayhi wa sallam. O my beloved Allah, do not punish us on our crimes and on our sins. O Allah, do not seize us on our sins. O Allah, do not seize us on account of our sins. O Allah, you have destroyed nations of the past. And even today there is so much of destruction because of sins. O Allah, protect each and every one of us. Protect the entire ummah of Rasul-e-Pak sallallahu alayhi wa sallam. O Allah, those who are sick and ailing, give them cure. Those who are in financial difficulties and problems, O Allah, remove their difficulties and problems. Give us the realization that in the taking of interest and the giving of interest, there is going to be no barakat in our lives, no barakat in our homes, no barakat in our earnings, no barakat in our businesses, no barakat in our families. Oh my beloved Allah, give us the realization that it is only in pleasing you that we will find happiness in our hearts, that we will find contentment and satisfaction. Oh Allah, bless us with qanaat in our lives. Ay mere pyare Allah, ay mere rahim Allah, ay mere kareem Allah, hum gunahgar tere samne haath phailaye hue hain. Mere Allah, agar tune nigah rahmat pher li to tu bata ke phir hum gande jaye kahan. Oh Allah, if your mercy is only for the pious and the righteous ones, then to whom are we sinful ones going to turn? Oh Allah, your mercy is for the sinful ones, and we are acknowledging that we are sinful, and oh Allah, we are pledging that we do not want to return to those sins. Assist us and help us, oh my Allah. Make us like lions against nafs and shaitan. Nafs and shaitan want to drag us into the gutters of sin, oh Allah. It hasn't brought happiness in anybody's heart. Oh my beloved Allah, our life is going by. Oh Allah, just one accident, just the burning up of one train and 300 people lose their lives. Oh Allah, one plane crash and 300-400 people are gone. One earthquake and thousands of people are gone. Every day there are murders and killings. Every day there's earthquakes and tremors. Every day somewhere in the world there's a gale force wind or there's a flood water that is destroying lives. Oh my beloved Allah, how can we be content? How can we be complacent that in spite of our sins nothing is going to happen? Oh my Allah, give us the realization that we must turn towards you. For everything lies in your hands. Our lives are in your hands. Oh Allah, we are watching daily how young, fit, healthy people are leaving this world. Oh Allah, give us the realization that the angel of death can strike anywhere. He can strike at any time. He does not give any warning before striking. He does not only see the old and the feeble before he takes a life. Oh Allah, young, fit and healthy people can suddenly go. Oh Allah, don't let the angel of death find us in adultery or fornication. Oh Allah, we have read in newspapers and heard with our own ears, and we have seen, oh my beloved Allah, how janazas of those people were leaving from areas of prostitution. Oh Allah, we have read in the newspapers how suddenly a person's life was taken away. And in many other places in the world, how earthquakes took away the lives of those people who engaged in adultery or fornication at that time. Oh Allah, what kind of a death would that be if a person has to die in a casino, if he has to die in a gambling den, if he has to die in a cinema or a theater, if he has to die in adultery or fornication, if he has to die with a filthy porn magazine in his hands, if he has to die glued to the filthy picture on the television screen. Oh Allah, when the thought of sin comes into our hearts, at that time give us the realization is death is closer to us than even the thought that has come to our minds. Oh my beloved Allah, restrain us. Oh Allah, give us the restraining power from sins. We know that the moment we restrain ourselves from sins and we get forgiveness of our sins, then we will find the gardens of Jannat in our hearts. Mana ke meer gulshan e Jannat to dur hai. Arif hai magar dil mein khaliq hai jannat liye huye. Oh Meer, I know that the gardens of Jannat are far away, but the Arif of Allah Ta'ala has got gardens of Jannat in his heart. Oh my beloved Allah, become ours and make us yours. On this Mubarak day, oh my beloved Allah, we are seeking from you forgiveness of the entire ummah of Rasulullah sallallahu alaihi wasallam. Especially, oh my beloved Allah, assist and help the Mujahideen of Afghanistan, the Mujahideen of Palestine, the Mujahideen of Kashmir, the Mujahideen of Chechnya. Oh my beloved Allah, in the protection of their lives, for the protection of the deen, for the protection of the masajid, for the protection of Masjid-e-Aqsa, and for the protection of Deen-e-Islam. Oh my beloved Allah, they are being bombarded from all sides. Oh Allah, they are being bulldozed, their homes are being bulldozed. Oh Allah, if one little child has to throw a stone, dozens of homes are bulldozed. Ay mere pyare Allah, ab to tu musalmano ke haal par raham farma. We know that it is because of our weakness, oh my Allah. We know that it is because of our sins that your rahmat is still is not coming down. Oh my Allah, but we know that in spite of our sins you are giving us so much to eat and drink. In spite of our sins you are giving us so much to wear. In spite of our sins you are giving us good homes and good transport. Oh my beloved Allah, so much of your ni'mats you are giving us in spite of all the sins that we commit day and night. Oh Allah, therefore we are asking you that, oh Allah, we know that we are sinful, but you assist us and help us, oh Allah. Open the doors of your nusrat. Oh Allah, send your angels as you sent in the battle of Badr. Allah, aaj bhi tu wahi khuda hai jo Badr ka khuda tha. Aaj bhi tu wahi Allah hai ke jo Uhud ka Allah tha. Aaj bhi tu wahi Allah hai jo Khandaq ka Allah tha. Today you are the same Allah who was in the battle of Khandaq. You are the same Allah who was at the time of Fatah Makkah. Ay Allah, we have become weak. You haven't become weak. Allah, you haven't become weak. Teri qudrat ke andar koi kami nahi aayi. Ay Allah, tu dushmanan Islam ko ya to hidayat de. But if hidayat is not in their muqaddar, then destroy them like you destroyed the Aad and Samud. Ay Allah, cause their planes to crash. Oh Allah, cause their planes to crash. Oh Allah, shake up the ground beneath the feet of the enemy forces. Oh Allah, you have that power and we know you have that power. We know that it is because of our weakness that it is being held back. But oh Allah, you can send down the angels as you sent in the battle of Badr. 313 people against 1,000 fully armed. But you assisted and helped the Sahaba-i-Kiram. Oh Allah, you send the Ababil to destroy Abraha and his people. Oh Allah, they came with elephants and a huge army. But you sent tiny little birds with tiny little pebbles to destroy them. Aaj bhi tu wahi khuda hai. Hum kamzor hai, tu kamzor nahi hai. Allah hamari madad aur nusrat farma. Allah unke jihazon ko ghark kar de, unke jihazon ko takra de. Oh Allah unko aapas mein lada de. Create such division and disunity in their alliance that, oh Allah, they fight amongst themselves. Either give them hidayat, oh Allah. Oh Allah, but if there's no hidayat of Islam and Iman for them, and they have made up their minds that they are not going to accept, and they are going to reject you and your teachings and the teachings of Rasulullah sallallahu alaihi wasallam, and they will create obstacles and problems for the Muslim Ummah, then, oh my beloved Allah, then you shake them up like you shook the Aad and Samud. Ay Allah, tu hamara banja, aur hame apna bana le. If you become ours, then everything is ours. Our children will be the coolness of our eyes. Our homes will give us comfort. Everything will be ours. If you are not ours, nothing will be ours. Agar ek tu nahi mera to koi shay nahi meri, jo tu mera to sab mera, falak mera, zameen meri. Oh Allah, those who have passed away, given their lives, accept their shahadat, O my beloved Allah. Bless them with Jannatul Firdaus, and those whom they have left behind, give them sabre jameel and ajre azeem. Ay Allah, masjid aqsa ki tu hifazat farma. 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Ay mere pyare Allah, ay mere pyare Allah, ay mere rahim Allah, ek din is duniya ko chhod kar jana hai. We have to leave this world. We have to also head towards our graveyards. Oh my beloved Allah, how many janazas we have carried. How many janazas we have shouldered. One day we too have to come before you. We have to answer for all our doings. Oh my Allah, we are accountable for every action of ours. Oh my beloved Allah, give us the tawfiq of sincere tawbah before we depart from this world. Oh Allah, unite the hearts of our brothers and sisters. Unite the hearts of parents and children. Unite the hearts of husbands and wives. Oh Allah, there's so much of division and disunity. Give the tawfiq of the husbands to fulfill the rights of their wives, and the wives to fulfill the rights of their husbands. Oh Allah, the children to fulfill the rights of their parents, and the parents to fulfill the rights of their children. Allah, unite the hearts of the entire ummah. Ay Allah, Musalman hukumaton ko tu hidayat de. Oh Allah, give them some realization. How long are they going to sit on their thrones, oh my Allah? How long are they going to wear their crowns and keep on supporting the enemy forces? Ay mere pyare Allah, how long are they going to live with the oil wells? Ay mere Allah, give them hidayat. Ay Allah, give them hidayat. Ay Allah, unko haq ke upar qaim farma. Sirat-e-mustaqim ke upar qaim farma. Ya Allah, ya to unko hidayat de, ya musalmanon ko sahi hukumat-e naseeb farma. Ay mere pyare Allah, when the time of our death comes, oh Allah, don't let the angel of death find us in any sinful way of life. Ay Allah, take us to Madina Tayyiba. Bless us with shahadat in Madina Tayyiba. At the rosa of my beloved Rasul sallallahu alayhi wa sallam, let there be a salatu wa salamu alayka ya Rasulallah on our lips. And let the angel of death at that time, oh my beloved Allah, show us some tajalli of yours, oh my Allah, at that time, that our soul comes dancing towards you and does not remain attached to the things of this world. And Allah, bless us with the best of this world and the best of Akhirah. We are seeking from you the best of this world and the best of Akhirah. Oh Allah, we require all kinds of people in our community. Oh Allah, those who are studying at the colleges and the universities. Ya Allah, those who are becoming engineers, doctors, teachers. Oh my beloved Allah, protect them from the fitnas at those institutions. But oh Allah, make them successful and make them assets of our communities. Oh Allah, the huffaz, the qurras, those who are studying at the madrasas, at the darul ulooms. Oh my beloved Allah, give all of them success. Oh my beloved Allah, accept their khidmat and the services of deen. All the works of deen which are taking place, oh Allah, accept them. Bless each and every worker of deen with ikhlas in his life. Ey mere pyare Allah, Huzur Paak sallallahu alayhi wa sallam ki sachi muhabbat naseeb farma. Ey Allah, how can we forget on this Mubarak occasion when millions of pilgrims have gathered at Makkah Mukarrama, at Mina and Arafat. Oh Allah, how can we forget the Mubarak Hajj of my beloved Rasul sallallahu alayhi wa sallam. On that occasion, oh my Allah, how much my Nabi cried for the Ummah. Oh Allah, that masoom, that sinless Nabi of yours. Allah, who went through so much of torture, so much of trials. Oh my Allah, who sacrificed so much of his blood. So much of his blood was shed in Taif, in Uhud, and so many other places. Allah, who stood whole night in prayer, praying for the Ummah. Oh Allah, who was ostracized for 3 solid years in Shaab ibn Abi Talib. Allah, the time came over the Sahabas when they had to chew the leaves of trees to survive. When they had to chew leather to survive. Allah, that Nabi of yours, how much of du'as he made for us on that last pilgrimage. Allah, mere pyare Nabi alayhi salatu wasalam, with his 124,000 glorious companions. Oh Allah, we can just picture that scene. 124,000 people, each and every one with a purified heart. None of them like us with sinful, dirty hearts. None of them with jealousy, malice and greed. In the company of Nabi alayhi salatu wasalam, they had purified their hearts. Allah, now they had come for Hajj.
1: Allah in the company of Nabi alayhi salatu wasalam, when they called out, Labbaik Allahumma Labbaik, Labbaik la sharika laka Labbaik, innal hamda wa ni'mata laka wal mulk, la sharika lak. Oh Allah, what a Labbaik that must have been of my beloved Rasul sallallahu alayhi wasallam, when he said, I am present, oh my Allah, I am present. Oh Allah, he was indeed present. Oh Allah, when Abu Bakr called out Labbaik, when my beloved Usman and Ali called out Labbaik, when my beloved Umar Farooq called out Labbaik, oh Allah, what a kind of Labbaik that must have been. Oh Allah, those 124,000 companions in the company of Rasul-e-Pak sallallahu alaihi wasallam, each and every one of them a guiding star and a shining light. Oh Allah, how much of du'as they made for the ummah, and especially my beloved Nabi alayhi salatu wasalam. Oh Allah, after kissing the Hajr-e-Aswad, how much of du'as he made. 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Behind under the mizab-e-rahmat, the crying and the tears of my beloved Nabi alayhi salatu wasalam for the ummah. Ay Allah, the namazes that he made in Hatim and he begged of you. Oh Allah, he attached himself to the multazam for so long and he cried. Ay Allah, how long he cried. Ay Allah, his ihram became wet with his tears. Ay Allah, his beard became wet with his tears. For whom was he crying, oh my Allah? Ay Allah, he was crying for the ummah. The du'as that he made behind the Maqam Ibrahim, after Zamzam on Safa and Marwa at Mina, and especially in Arafat from Zuhur till Maghrib, Ay Allah, at Muzdalifa. Oh Allah, all the du'as that he made for us, all the goodness that he asked for us, bless us with that goodness. Bless our wives and children with that goodness. Bless our parents with that goodness. Bless the entire ummah with that goodness. And from all the fitnas and corruption and mischief that he asked for protection, Oh Allah, protect us and protect the entire ummah of Rasul-e-Pak sallallahu alayhi wasallam. Oh Allah, when he is informed, then that ummah for whom you cried so much, that ummah for whom you shed so much of your blood, that ummah is in fraud, that ummah is in gambling, that ummah is in adultery and fornication, that ummah is in the casinos, that ummah popping drugs into their mouths, that ummah indulging in all kinds of sins and vices. Oh Allah, when he is informed that even in your Mubarak city of Madina Tayyibah, that ummah is watching filthy television programs. That Mubarak city of yours, just a few meters away from your Rosa Mubarak, the filthiest of films are shown on dish television. Ay Allah, when he is informed in Makkah Mukarramah, that ummah of yours for whom you cried so much at the Multazam, that ummah is indulging in so much of sins and vices. Ay Allah, give us the realization that we are causing so much of injury and pain to that Rasul of ours whom we claim to love. Ay, mere Allah, give us the true love of my Rasul sallallahu alayhi wa sallam. Give us the himmat and the tawfiq to throw out of our homes and our lives all the filth that has entered our homes and our lives. Rabbana taqabbal minna innaka anta as-sami'ul alim. 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
2: 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My restless heart found sukoon, found peace, found tranquility the moment I took your mubarak name. Allah tabarak wa ta'ala's name is such that it brings sukoon into the heart. Tera naam jis dam bhi maine liya hai, dile mustarib ko sukoon mil gaya hai. The whole world, everybody is complaining of restless hearts, no sukoon. He says, whenever I took your Mubarak name, whenever I took your great name, I found sukoon in this restless heart of mine. Nadamat ke baais jo aansu baha hai, mere daag isyaan ko dhota gaya hai. Out of shame, when the tears flowed from my eyes, out of shame and nadamat, when tears flowed from my eyes, then these tears were washing away the rust from my heart of sins, the spots of sins from my heart, all those spots which had fallen on my heart every time that I was committing sins. Those were the spots, and that was the rust which was causing this restlessness in my heart. So I was taking your Mubarak name with my tongue, and I was causing my eyes to flow with the tears. And that was washing away the sins of my heart. And because of the washing away of the sins, due to the shame and nadamat, the tawbah, the istighfar, so I found sukoon in my heart. Now that is the prescription. There is no other prescription. No matter how much we try, Allah tabaraka wa ta'ala has said, "Ala bi dhikri Allah tatma'innul qulub." Means only in the remembrance of Allah tabaraka wa ta'ala do the hearts find satisfaction. Now no matter how much we search for it anywhere else, we are not going to find it. And many, many times I've explained that zikr doesn't mean just subhanallah, alhamdulillah, Allahu Akbar. Zikr means that the person becomes completely obedient to Allah tabaraka wa ta'ala. He does both the positive and the negative zikr. Positive, namaz, roza, zakat, hajj, tilawat, zikr, all these things are positive. And the negative, restraining oneself from sins. When he does both, when he's going to do both the positive and the negative, then only is he going to find sukoon in the heart. So Allah tabaraka wa ta'ala has said, "Ala bi dhikrillah." And Qazi Sanaullah Panipati Ramatullah Ali, in his Tafsir Mazhari, he has stated that the ba in this bi dhikrillah says bamana fi. It means in, not with the zikr of Allah. Not with the zikr of Allah will we find sukoon. We'll find sukoon, itminan. The hearts will find itminan in the zikr of Allah Ta'ala. Meaning that the ba here is for, in the meaning of fi. That means in, like how the fish. And he gives that same example. Kama anna samakata tatma innu fil ma la bil ma. Just like the fish, he says, is not going to find sukoon with water. It's going to find sukoon deep in the water. Now, if you have a fish that's got water around, but it's very little water, and the head of the fish is sticking out in the hot sun, will that fish find sukoon? If the sun is shining brightly, it's hot, and there is some water around, but the head of the fish is sticking out, it's not going to find sukoon. It will be restless. In the same way, he says that this zikr that we are talking about, which will bring itminan in our qulub, in our hearts, is not that zikr which we make casually, a little bit of tasbih here, a little bit of tasbih there, or some action, good action here and some good action there. He says that when we are going to be deep in the zikr of Allah tabaraka wa ta'ala, in the ocean of the zikr of Allah tabaraka wa ta'ala, when we are going to be deep inside, meaning that when our ears, our tongues, our hands, our feet, our eyes, our heads, everything is going to be in that ocean, deep inside, the ocean of obedience of Allah tabaraka wa ta'ala, then we will find sukoon in our hearts. So those people who say, I read plenty of tasbih but didn't find sukoon, well, that plenty of tasbih was read, but after that, how much did you see with your eyes, which was haram? How much of things you heard with your ears, which was haram? How much of things you spoke with your tongue, which was haram? How much of disobedience your hands made and your feet made? Now all these things were outside the water, so how can the heart find sukoon? Now there is no other way, that is the only way. And then there will be some shortcoming, some weakness, some temptation, the person tried to restrain himself, but he got caught up. So in such cases, then the person makes plenty of istighfar and tawbah, then Allah tabaraka wa ta'ala will still give him sukoon. Although he committed some sin accidentally, but with that sincere istighfar and tawbah, Allah ta'ala will still give him sukoon. But if we are going to keep all these parts of our bodies outside the ocean of the remembrance of Allah tabaraka wa ta'ala, the obedience of Allah tabaraka wa ta'ala, then we are not going to find that sukoon. Part of the body, if it is in good health and part of the body is in severe pain, then that body cannot find sukoon. If you have 100 thorns in the feet and you take out 10, 15, 20, 60, 70, 99, and then you say, but that one thorn of television, that I can't take out. All the thorns I've taken out, but that one thorn, leave it in my feet, because I'm so addicted to it. I'm so used to the company of that thorn. Now will that thorn in the feet give the person some peace? In the body will still be restless because of that one thorn. He'll be restless. His eating will not be comfortable. His walking will not be comfortable. His driving will not be comfortable. There will be nothing but restlessness just because of that one thorn. So there's no question of saying that just that one thorn I'm addicted, so therefore leave it there. Yes, if we cannot get it out overnight, then we'll keep on making the efforts. But we will say that, Ya Allah, I want every thorn of sin to be out of my life. Then you find, inshallah, sukoon will come in the heart.
3: Tera naam jis dam bhi maine liya hai, dile mustarib ko sukoon mil gaya hai. 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Whenever I take your name, O my Allah, that means when I make zikr with all the huquq of zikr being fulfilled, the rights of zikr being fulfilled, then dile mustarib ko sukoon mil gaya hai. Then my restless heart finds sukoon. 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
4: 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The ship of my heart, the boat of my heart, it is being lashed by storms from all sides. کنارے لگا دے یہی التجا ہے. Oh Allah, get it to reach the shores of safety, peace, security. The storms of fitnas are lashing at this heart of mine. Storms of movies, TVs, filthy pictures, filthy music, nakedness, nudity, shamelessness, sins of all kinds, whether it's the newspapers, the television, the radio stations, from all sides this ship of mine, the ship of my heart is being lashed by these storms. Now, O Allah, how will I get to the shore? Therefore, I'm making

the shores of death in safety. Let me part from this world with Iman and with Kalima La ilaha illallah on my lips. So that is the prescription. Prescriptions are not very lengthy. A doctor doesn't write a whole speech in his prescription. Small little piece of paper to he writes a prescription. Most of the times only he can decipher what he has written. And sometimes the tablet also that he prescribes is very, very small. But it creates a revolution in the body of the person. So like that, this prescription is very simple. But it is the solution to our problems. That get deep down into that ocean of obedience of Allah Ta'ala. Don't keep the ears out of that ocean, the eyes out of that ocean, the tongue out of that ocean, the hands and feet out of that ocean, the heart and mind out of that ocean. Then we won't find that peace that we are searching for. There will be nothing but restlessness. Tera naam jis dam bhi maine liya hai, dile mustarib ko sukoon mil gaya. May Allah tabaraka wa ta'ala give me, give you, and the entire ummah sukoon. May Allah ta'ala bless us with the best of dunya and the best of akhirat. May Allah ta'ala remove the difficulties and the hardships and the problems that the ummah is facing.

0: Man has mastered the art and the science of transplant of hearts, as I mentioned many times. So we should not lose hope. Allah tabaraka wa ta'ala has got great power. What he wants is ruju, turning towards him, seeking from him, begging of him, expressing our helplessness, our weakness. Don't show our strength and power in front of him. And then ask that, Ya Allah, transplant a healthy spiritual heart into my body. My heart is filled with greed, with lust, with envy, with jealousy, with evil passions and desires. It is ruining me. 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Ya Allah, transplant a healthy spiritual heart. And who knows, begging, one day the door will open. One day Allah tabaraka wa ta'ala will create the conditions for the transplant of a healthy spiritual heart. May Allah ta'ala bless me and all of us.
1: مجال ہے کچھ بھی کر سکوں میں جو تو نہ توفیق اے خدا دے مجال

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We haven't extended them before any idol that does not see us, that cannot hear us, that cannot help us. O my Allah, we have extended our begging bowls before you. O my Allah, you are seeing the condition of our hearts. You are seeing, O my beloved Allah, the tears of our eyes. O my beloved Allah, you are aware of the shame, the nadawat, over the sins that we committed from the time we became of age up till now. Ya Allah, we used every ni'mat of yours for your disobedience. Ya Allah, we committed sins with these bodies of ours. The body itself was a great bounty of yours. The life you gave to us was a great bounty. Our sight was a great bounty. Our hearing, our speech. O my beloved Allah, every ni'mat of yours we used for your disobedience. Tere hi na farmani ke liye mere Allah, humne apne badan ke aza istemal kiye. Ab kitne namak haram hai. O Allah, the food provided by you we ate. Ya Allah, the water sent by you from the heavens we drank. O my beloved Allah, we used the health and energy that you had given in our bodies for your disobedience. Lekin mere Allah, we are ashamed. Hum nadim hai, hum sharminda hai. Allah, hum gunegar hai, hum siyakar hai, hum badkar hai, hum gunegar hai. Hum sab kuch hai bande, magar tere hai. No matter how far we may have gone, no matter how sinful we are, no matter how dirty and filthy the condition of our hearts. Ya Allah, but we are your servants, where do we go? Tere siwa hamara koi sahara nahi. Tere siwa koi hamara nahi. There is no one for us besides you, O my Allah. Ya Allah, accept each and every one that is in this majma. Ya Allah, whosoever is listening, accept each and every one. Ya Allah, teri rahmat ki barish hum sab par nazil kar de. Cause us to be drenched, O my Allah, in the rains of rahmat which fall when your servants raise their hands and seek forgiveness for their sins. Ay Allah, we are not justifying any of our sins. Ya Allah, we are acknowledging, we are confessing before you. Indeed, we are the most sinful ones on earth. Ay Allah, jo zindagi guzar gayi, wo to guzar gayi. The life which is gone, we cannot bring back a single second from that life. The life which is left, O my beloved Allah, give us the tawfiq of sincere repentance and tawbah. Allah, bless us with a life of piety. Bless us with a life of taqwa. Bless us with a life of zuhad and qanaat. Bless us with a life of shukr. Ey mere pyare Allah, bless us with a life that is pleasing to you and your Rasul sallallahu alayhi wa sallam. Allah, committing sins has not brought us any satisfaction. It has brought nothing but restlessness in our lives. It has brought nothing but anxieties and worries and restlessness in our lives.
Oh, my beloved Allah, it was just your kindness that you did not seize us the moment we committed sins. If you had only seized us the moment we committed adultery or fornication or popped drugs into our mouths or drank wine from the bottles or indulged in watching the filthy movies or watching the filthy sites on the internet or reading the filthy magazines or signing the checks fraudulently. Oh my beloved Allah, if you had seized us there and then, what kind of embarrassment, humiliation, shame and disgrace it would have brought upon us. Allah, you dearly love forgiveness. Allah, whatever sins we have committed in our lives, Ya Allah, forgive each and every one of us. Ya Allah, forgive each and every one of us. Forgive the entire ummah of Rasulullah sallallahu alayhi wa sallam. Ya Allah, forgive the sins that we committed in the light of day or darkness of nights. Ya Allah, there was no question of darkness for you. We are still fooling ourselves when we think that we are committing sins in darkness. That no one is watching us. Jo karta hai tu chupke ahle jahan se, koi dekhta hai tujhe aasman se. Oh my Allah, you are watching every move of ours. Ya Allah, forgive the sins that we committed in the light of day or darkness of nights. Forgive our major sins and our minor sins. Oh Allah, forgive the sins that we committed knowingly or unknowingly. Ya Allah, forgive the sins of our eyes, forgive the sins of our ears, forgive the sins of our tongues, forgive the sins of our hands and feet, forgive the sins of our... Oh my Allah, you are watching every move of ours. Ya Allah, forgive the sins that we committed in the light of day or darkness of nights. Forgive our major sins and our minor sins. Oh Allah, forgive the sins that we committed knowingly or unknowingly. Ya Allah, forgive the sins of our eyes, forgive the sins of our ears, forgive the sins of our tongues, forgive the sins of our hands and feet, forgive the sins of our heart and mind. Oh my beloved Allah, you dearly love forgiveness of sins. Hey mere pyare Khuda, hey mere Rahim Kareem Allah, you dearly love the forgiveness of sins. Forgive the entire ummah of Rasulullah sallallahu alayhi wasallam. Ya Allah, bless us all with prosperity, bless us with happiness, with contentment, with satisfaction. Ya Allah, bless us with sukoon in our lives. Ya Allah, bless us with your ma'rifat, bless us with your yaqeen. Ya Allah, bless us with your yaqeen. Ya Allah, fill our hearts with so much of your muhabbat, so much of your muhabbat and love, and so much of love of Rasulullah sallallahu alayhi wasallam, that it becomes extremely easy for us to do everything that is pleasing to you, and to distance ourselves from everything that is haram and forbidden and displeasing to you. Oh my beloved Allah, give us the realization that we will never ever find peace and happiness in sins. Ay mere pyare Khuda, give us such a bond with you, such a bond with you. Oh my Allah, oh my beloved Allah, oh my beloved Allah, give us such a bond with you that nafs and shaitan cannot distance us from you. Ay Allah, tu kitna pyara Allah hai. Ay Allah, hum nafarmani karke kya hasil karenge. Ya Allah, what will we gain in your disobedience when you are such a beloved Allah, when you are such a kareem Allah. Oh my beloved Allah, whatever sins we committed, forgive us. For the life which remains, give us the tawfiq to do that which is pleasing to you. Oh my Allah, those who are sick and ailing, give them cure. We are sick, we are ailing, oh my beloved Allah. We are physically ill and we are spiritually ill. Allah, our hearts are filled with malice, with pride, with greed, with arrogance. Our hearts are filled with jealousy, with envy. Oh my Allah, what have we made of our hearts? The heart that you gave to us for your muhabbat and for the muhabbat of Rasulullah sallallahu alayhi wa sallam. We filled all the garbage into our hearts, oh my Allah. But oh Allah, who is there to purify our hearts besides you? Ya Allah, tere siwa koi nahi. There is no one that can purify our hearts besides you. Ya Allah, clean and purify our hearts. Oh my beloved Allah, give us the hearts that you give to your friends. Give us the hearts that you give to the awliya-i siddiqeen. Oh my beloved Allah, those who are sick and ailing, give them cure. Ya Allah, cure us from all our spiritual ailments and physical ailments.
Those who are in financial difficulties, bless them with plentiful of halal risk and sustenance. And remove all their difficulties and problems. Ya Allah, protect the ummah from taking interest and giving interest. Protect the ummah from gambling money, from casino, from all the haram and vice dens of the world. Oh my beloved Allah, bless us with halal risk. Ya Allah, don't let even a morsel of haram go down our throats. Ya Allah, there is no shortage in your treasures. Your treasures are unlimited, oh my beloved Allah. Provide for us from sources unknown to us, halal, paak, risk and sustenance. Ey mere pyare khuda, those who are suffering depression, give them joy and happiness. Ya Allah, those who are weak, give them strength. Ya Allah, those who are weak, give them strength. Oh my beloved Allah, those who have no children, bless them with pious and righteous children. Those who have children, oh Allah, make their children righteous and pious. Give the parents the tawfiq to bring up those children in the manner that is befitting. Ey mere pyare khuda, make the

children obedient to you, make those children obedient to the parents, make the children obedient to Rasulullah sallallahu alayhi wa sallam. May Allah, those who are crying, the children are gone onto drugs and drinks and vices and evils. Ay Allah, bring them back onto Sirat-e-Mustaqeem. Ay mere pyare khuda, the ummat is suffering fitting. Ay mere pyare khuda, make the children obedient to you, make those children obedient to the parents, make the children obedient to Rasulullah sallallahu alayhi wasallam. Ay mere Allah, those who are crying, the children are gone onto drugs and drinks and vices and evils. Ay Allah, bring them back onto Sirat-e-Mustaqeem. Ay mere pyare khuda, the ummat is suffering every way in the world. Nabi alayhi salatu wasalam, how much sacrifices we make. How much of his blood was shed, oh my beloved Allah. How much of his blood oozed in Taif, in Uhud. So many places, oh my beloved Allah, that beloved of yours is, ya Allah, his blood is oozing. Ay mere pyare khuda, 3 solid years of ostracism and boycott. Ya Allah, we cannot even imagine what they went through. Ya Allah, when your beloved Nabi has to chew leaves of trees for survival. Ay mere Allah, when his companions, his family has to chew leather for survival. Then, oh my beloved Allah, the angels who must have teared and cried at the scene. But it was all for the sake of your deen, so that we may take the kalima la ilaha illallah Muhammadur Rasulullah. But oh my beloved Allah, we have shown no appreciation for his sacrifices. Ay Allah, aaj bhi ummat pareshaan hai. Don't look at the sins of the ummat. Ay Allah, look at the blood and tears of my Rasul sallallahu alayhi wa sallam. Ya Allah, remove the difficulties and the hardships of the ummah. In Palestine, in Chechnya, in Bosnia, in Afghanistan, in Iraq, in Kashmir, in India, in Pakistan, in America, in Europe, in Africa, oh my beloved Allah, which part of the world they are not suffering. Allah, unki mushkilat ko to dur farma. Allah, assist and help the mujahideen of Islam. Open the eyes of the enemies, oh Allah, to the beautiful teachings of Islam. Bless them with hidayat, bless them with iman and Islam. But oh Allah, if they have made up their minds that they will never ever accept Islam in spite of knowing the beautiful teachings of Islam, and they will continue troubling and oppressing and suppressing the ummah, then oh Allah, shake them like you shook the Aad and Samud. Allah, send the gale force winds against them. Cause the earthquakes, oh Allah, to swallow them up. And where Allah, cause the planes to crash, cause the ships to sink, create division and disunity amongst their ranks. Allah, unite the hearts of the Muslim Ummah. We are the cause of the troubles of the Ummah. Ay mere Allah, unite the hearts of brothers and sisters, of parents and children. Unite the hearts, oh my beloved Allah, of the entire Ummah of Rasulullah sallallahu alayhi wa sallam. Ay mere pyare khuda, ek din marna hai, akhir maut hai. We have to leave this world. Our janaza will also proceed one day. Ay Allah, one day our janaza will be carried on somebody's shoulders. Ay Allah, these eyes will shut. The tongues will be able to wag no more. Our hands will be able to move no more. Our feet will be able to walk no more. Ya Allah, we will be staring at the angels of death. Ay Allah, everything will be silenced. The wristwatches will be removed, the fingers, oh my Allah, the rings will be removed. If our clothes are tight-fitting, they'll be sliced with the scissors. Water of mayyat will be poured, will be moved backwards and forwards, right and left. Oh my Allah, hamari maut ki ghadi aasan kar de. Allah, sakrat ki takleef se hifazat farma. Protect us from sakarat, oh my Allah. Ay Allah, when the time of our death comes, ay Allah, don't let the angel of death find us in a casino, in a disco, in a cinema, in a theater, in a rave club, oh my Allah, popping drugs in our mouths, bottle of wine in our hands, or engaged in adultery or fornication or any kind of filthy, dirty, haram action and deed. We don't know when.

0: then the angel of death is going to extract the soul from every part of our body. Ya Allah, don't let the angel of death find us in any haram action. At the time of our death, ay mere pyare Allah, take us to Madina Tayyiba. At the Rauza Mubarak of my beloved Rasul sallallahu alayhi wa sallam, with the salatu wa salam alayka ya Rasulallah on our lips, cause our soul to come dancing towards you. Ay mere Allah, let it be the most happiest day of our life. Allah, let our burial be in Jannatul Baqi. Allah, Rasul-e Paak, his entire life, he made duas for us. He prayed and he prayed and he prayed for us. Allah, Nabi alayhi salatu wasalam, especially in Hajjatul Wida with his 124,000 companions, how much of duas he made for the ummah. Allah, all the goodness that Nabi alayhi salatu wasalam asked for us, bless us with that goodness, especially after kissing the Hajr-e Aswad, the du'as that he made. And my beloved Nabi alayhi salatu wasalam, oh my beloved Allah, whilst making the tawaf, the du'as that he made. 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Allah, hum to aaj picnic karte hai mere Allah. Nabi alayhi salatu wasalam was crying on Arafat from Zohar till Maghrib. Mere Allah, Nabi alayhi salatu wasalam, how much he begged for us in Arafat. Allah, his tears wet his ihram. Allah, and all the du'as that he made at Muzdalifah. Allah, bless us with all the goodness that he asked for us. And from all the mischief and corruption and fitnas that he asked for protection, protect the entire ummah of Rasulullah sallallahu alayhi wa sallam. Ya Allah, those who have passed away, bless them with Jannatul Firdaus. Ya Allah, those who are seeking marriage partners, bless them with marriage partners that will be assistance and help to their deen and a protection against evil. Allah, all the good desires that are in the hearts of the people that have raised their hands here, or those that are listening, ay mere Allah, you are well aware of the good desires that are in their hearts. Fulfill each and every good desire that is in their hearts. Allah, it is not mushkil or difficult for you. 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places I discussed some poetry of Hazrat Khaja Azizul Hasan Majzub Rahmatullah Alayh, which was very relevant because of the changing situation in our country. Our country had undergone a change. Elections had taken place in 1994, and there was the introduction of so-called democracy in our country.
1: with the so-called democracy, the fitnas that came, it affected a large section of the Muslim Ummah. No doubt the apartheid regime, there was injustice, there was great amount of tyranny, the rights of people, human rights were being suppressed, and there was a need for a change. But unfortunately, the change that came, it brought a lot of fitnas for the Muslim Ummah. As far as human rights are concerned, Islam itself talks about human rights, and not only talks about it, Islam emphasizes it and makes it compulsory, wajib, obligatory to fulfill the rights of others, whether the person is white or black, whether he is rich or poor, whatever may be his status, but Islam emphasizes many places in the Quran Sharif and in the ahadith of Nabi alayhi salatu wasalam, we will find mention of it, about the fulfillment of the rights of the individual, of the neighbors, of the family members, of the society at large. So that was something that was essential. And because there was zulm and tyranny and oppression during the apartheid regime, so it was bound to come to an end. There was going to be a revolution. There was going to be a takeover. Allah tabaraka wa ta'ala's system is such that when people do injustice, when they oppress, when they tyrannize, then a day comes when either those who were tyrannizing and oppressing will end up in prisons, or they will be executed, or their government will be overthrown and will be taken over by those who were oppressed. Throughout history we will find this. So that is something that we all supported, that there must be an end to discrimination on the basis of color, on the basis of so many other things. That must come to an end. However, when it comes to the fitnas that came with the change, then we were not able to resist those fitnas. We had not prepared ourselves. There was going to be an opening up of all the cinemas and theaters and discos and nightclubs, and everything was going to be flooding this country. Porn literature, porn magazines, porn movies, filthy shows. Now all these things were going to flood our country, because that is what comes with the so-called democracy. That so-called democracy brings all this type of filth with it. Go to all the countries of the world where they say they've got democracy, and that is what it means. England, America, Europe, they are the leaders in this so-called democracy. So there you will find plenty of all this filth. So when South Africa, the change came, so that change, which brought a freedom to indulge in all kinds of vices and sins and evil pleasures, unfortunately we thought that that freedom was for us too. That all along there was a restriction that you cannot go to this bar, and you cannot go to that cinema, and you cannot go to that theater, and you cannot import or have any kind of filthy magazine or any kind of filthy photograph with you. Obscene literature was forbidden. Now all those kind of things, so we thought that that was like a restriction. It was a restriction that was being placed on our freedom. So now that freedom was now removed. I mean, that restriction was removed and it brought freedom now. So those who disbelieved in Allah tabaraka wa ta'ala, they celebrated, because they found that if they had indulged in those prohibited things during the regime, during the apartheid times, they would have ended in prisons, they would have had to pay fines, or they would have been punished in some other way. So now they don't have to worry, there is no concern, there is no fear. Now they can openly indulge in it because there is no government restriction. But we forgot that our government is not the government of our time. Our government is the government of Allah tabaraka wa ta'ala. We are under His government first. we obey the laws of the country to the extent that it does not violate the laws of Allah Tabaraka wa Ta'ala. And where we just cannot, because of our weakness, our helplessness, we just can't seem to bring about any change, then we try to stay away as far as possible from those things. But if the person is just forced by circumstances, then we will say that he will make plenty of istighfar and tawbah. But so many other things where there is no insistence, or there is no such thing as government legislation that a Muslim has to indulge in those things. Repeatedly I have mentioned that one is the government legislation. We can go on shouting about government legislation on abortion and on homosexuality and on freedom to indulge in all the other kinds of vices and sins that are being propagated by the media day and night. The government legislation allows for all that. But no government legislation has forced that person who believes in Allah and His Rasul Sallallahu Alaihi Wasallam and the Day of Judgment that he has to indulge in those sins and vices too. Which government legislation forces him? There is no government legislation that's forcing him. So that is our nafs. Because we did not make islah of this nafs, so our nafs also got very happy, extremely happy that now all those prohibitions are removed, now we can go headlong and there's nobody to tell us anything. Because it's only those people who may be in some good family environment or some good masjid environment or some good society environment, or the person is in da'wah, tabligh or khanqahs or masajid, madaris, darul ulum, or he's got a good family background, then those people will, it will restrain them to some extent. However, amongst us also who have got ta'alluq with the masajid, madaris and all dini activities, unfortunately we too, when we read these type of programs and these type of features and these type of shows and these type of places where these filthy things are taking place, then deep down in our hearts there seems to be a longing that we wish this restriction was not there. I deal with society, I deal with people, I reply to letters, I'm dealing with cases. So there seems to be that deep down desire that I wish I could also do that. I wish I could also be there. But what is holding the person back? Either his beard is holding him back, his kurta is holding him back, or his masjid environment is holding him back, or that dini circle in which he is known to be active is holding him back. So at least there is some kind of haya that... So you chose again how important haya and shame is, for whatever reason that shame. But the thing is that shame held the person back. That shame that I've been discussing in the Jummah Bayan's haya, you can see here again it was that same shame and haya. For whatever reason, that the people will think bad of him, what will they think of him, they will start degrading him, they will look down upon him, whatever reason, but at least it kept the person away from those cinemas, theatres, discos, rave clubs and all the other haram. But for those who did not have that kind of circle of friends, or they were not involved in dini programs and activities, and they did not make those who did not make any kind of islah, they did not listen repeatedly to khawf of qiyamah, khawf of akhirat, khawf of Allah tabaraka wa ta'ala, khawf of the azab of Jahannam, those who did not listen repeatedly to those things, then for them it means absolutely nothing to go and visit those places, to frequent those areas. And not only that, but thereafter to advertise it. And that is something that is of great concern, that to advertise it. The person feels proud and happy. Being a Muslim, the person feels nothing to advertise his sins. In fact, we brag about those sins. If somebody had been having an affair with some woman for some years and then marriage took place, they feel quite proud and happy to announce and to advertise and to propagate to the world and to report to the journalists and to the newspapers that we met at the university some years ago, and then for 5 years, 6 years we've had a relationship, and then we decided now to marry, or something like that. In other words, the person is quite happy. He's quite comfortable. Or the person won in some casino, so he poses for the photograph, and thereafter his picture is taken and his whole story is given. What a battler he was. And how much he had to rattle. But after all that battling and rattling, then he struck the jackpot. How many times this has appeared in newspapers? Beautiful Muslim name. The person has won a jackpot. So many millions. And how fortunate a person he is that he won so much. Don't we hear that? How fortunate he is. And he himself says, how fortunate and lucky I was to have had that particular number. I was just going past, and I just had a kind of an intuition as something came across my mind, that go into this lotto selling shop and purchase this a ticket, and then it struck. So we can see that that person hasn't had the opportunity of listening repeatedly to the Quran and the Sunnah, or to the waaz and nasihats, without exaggeration. In the masjid, I'm telling you that there are so many people that I would never even have thought that this person could have also been a gambler. But so many of them have told me, some heard it over Channel Islam, some must have heard it over some other radio station, and some heard it in my bayans here. They say that one example of yours, it hit deep into our hearts. Thousands of times that they must have gambled, or thousands of rands they must have lost, and now and again they must have won. Because when the gambler wins, then he puts his winnings to win more, and then he loses all. You see that example, and I've repeated that example too many times, because we don't know when it affects and who it affects and who might be a new person that may be listening. Now, I had not planned this, but it's just coming again. So it costs nothing to listen to it again. For those who have heard it, it will strengthen your imans, inshallah, and make you firm. Amen. Because you may not be gambling. We may not be gambling. We don't go to the casinos. We don't go to the Tattersalls. And we don't go to all these racing handicaps. But we may be also trying to get some kind of haram earnings, and be quite happy that we are earning plentiful of haram. It's coming through haram sources, but it makes us happy that we are getting rich. So I said, when the person wins a jackpot, 20 million, 30 million, irrespective of how many millions, even if he is told he won 1 billion, then immediately he must think that I am a Muslim. And if somebody has to tell me that you have won 1 billion pigs, or 10 million pigs, or 20 million pigs, so now prepare, have a nice big massive farm we are going to be delivering, and the photographers are going to be there, and you will have to pose with all these pigs, and then we are going to announce in the newspapers, over the radio stations, so and so, Ummati of Rasulullah sallallahu alaihi wasallam, he won so many million pigs. Would you be happy? Say, that person will spit on the face of the person announcing. He said, either you change my pigs to cash. Now the pigs he won't take. But if they change the same thing to cash, then he will take it. So what is the difference? What is the difference? As far as haram is concerned, there's no difference. That gambling money that he would won and those pigs are equally haram. So what is the difference? So if the person really thinks for a little while, and then what is it going to bring? Is it going to bring any kind of barakat? When Allah Ta'ala is displeased, will it ever bring barakat? Will it ever bring happiness? It's going to take away even the good wealth. And immediately it's going to take away the sukoon of the person, the barakat and the rahmat. There will be fights, quarrels, arguments, and in the family and in the children, the person will go through hell and disaster. So many people gave it up and they said, Alhamdulillah, you know, we gave up this habit and we wish, one young person tells me, I wish I had heard this 10 years ago. He says, for 10 years I have been just visiting the casinos. So if they did not have the opportunity to listen, they were not in those type of gatherings, then it means nothing to go and visit all those places. So at present, this is our biggest problem, that how do we restrain ourselves from these areas? Because the nafs wants enjoyment, and we are seeing others enjoying, in inverted commas. It seems as if they are enjoying. But wallah, you ask any person who has gone through the rave clubs and discos and drugs and all that, when a little bit of realization comes into him, what does he say? I wasted my health, wasted my wealth, destroyed my respect, nobody trusts me anymore, I'm down the gutters, I wish I had not gone onto that line. So if there was enjoyment, then why regret? After enjoyment, if there is regret, then is that enjoyment? If the person enjoys for a little while and then he ends up in the prison for many, many years, then is that enjoyment? If the person enjoys for a little while the wealth that he stole and then he ends up in prison for life because he had to murder somebody to steal that wealth, then will we call that enjoyment? Yamana maasiyat mein mujrimana thodi lazzat hai. 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

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This must be the 120th time that you are listening to this. یہ معنی معصیت میں مجرمانہ تھوڑی لذت ہے. But it is sufficient for our islah, that one share, that little while of pleasure. But before that he says that I agree, I accept, I acknowledge that there is a little bit of stolen pleasure. A little bit of pleasure, but it is stolen pleasure. Something that a person steals and enjoys for a little while. So in sins there is a little bit of pleasure, but that is like how that person steals and enjoys the pleasure for a little while. Mujrimana thodi lazzat hai. Magar us palne wale se ye kaisi baghawat hai. Ha, that Allah who has blessed us with that sight and with that hearing and with that speech and with that wealth and with our heart, liver and lungs all functioning. If the Allah tabaraka wa ta'ala orders that the bladders must fail to function or the kidneys must fail and the person is on the dialysis machine all the time, then ask him that now do you enjoy zina? Or do you enjoy this? Or do you want shifa? So deep down in our hearts, or deep down in every person's heart, there is acknowledgement that he is not in control over his life or his limbs or his anything that he owns. It totally belongs to Allah tabaraka wa ta'ala. It is a gift. It is an ata of Allah tabaraka wa ta'ala. So it does not befit a person. It does not behove. It is not right that the person should use those very bounties of Allah tabaraka wa ta'ala for his disobedience. So this is the difficulty. So he says, janaza abru ka dafna karna, to bury the janaza of your respect and honor, what kind of stupidity is that? For that little while of respect, the person looks like a pious person, and then if he's suddenly seen in the casino, or he's seen in adultery, or in some other haram place, a little while of pleasure, but his respect is gone. So Hazrat Khaja Sahib Rahmatullah Alayhi, that is what I was going to discuss and where we went. But this was relevant. At that time I went around reading this poetry because it was very, very relevant. So I decided to again read a few couplets from there. In this cold weather, you're coming shows that you've got great love for Allah and His Rasul Sallallahu Alaihi Wasallam. And the niyat is of Islah. So this is a majlis of Islah. I make the niyat of my own Islah when I read this and when I speak to you. And you make the niyat of your Islah, then all of us will benefit. But if our attendance is merely just for the pleasure and for entertainment pleasure, as they say, we bring to you for your entertainment pleasure. So if that is our niyat, this entertainment pleasure, so then that is all we will get from it, entertainment and pleasure. Although even then, if these things go through our ears, then someday inshallah the person gets tawfiq of amal.

تمہارا یہ لیے جاتے ہیں مال اسباب سب جاگو. The thieves, the chores, the dakus, your enemies, they have entered your homes. And they didn't enter silently. They didn't enter through the back door silently. They made a big noise. They drilled a big hole in your wall and made an entry. I'm just giving you an explanation. That picture, a person has got a house. There's plenty of goods in there. He's got gold, silver, plenty of jewelry, plenty of cash, plenty of wealth, lots of items, very expensive, very precious, very valuable, priceless. And now that thieves, Allah Ta'ala must protect every one of us, now the thieves have come, and what they are doing, they are drilling a big hole to enter into the house. Instead of dropping the door, or breaking the gate, or some other way of entry, they're making an extremely loud noise and coming into the house. Imagine that the person is in that house and is fast asleep. So he says that tumhare ghar mein choron ne lagayi hai naqab jago. They have come into your homes. Now get up. They are taking away your wealth. Maal, asbab, sab, everything. They are emptying your home of all your furniture and your gold and silver and your cash and your credit cards and everything that you have got that is expensive and valuable and precious. They are emptying the house. They're taking it out through that big hole that they made in the wall. Now they're taking it out. Tumhara ye liye jate hain maal asbab sab jago. Pade ho ab bhi ghafil kar rahe ho kya ghazab jago. In spite of this big noise that they made and entered into your home and emptied your home, you are still sleeping indifferent. People are telling you also, they're stealing from your house. You say, yeah, let them steal what about you. Let them take it. Bahut soye, bas ab jago, bas ab jago. Far too long, O Muslim, you have slept. Or far too long, this person, he says, you have slept. They've emptied your house. Now get up, now get up. Now what does it mean? He says that picture Islam as a house. We must picture Islam as a house. Now that house of Islam, there is the culture of Islam. Teachings of Rasul-e Paak Sallallahu Alaihi Wasallam, Sunnats of Nabi Alayhi Salatu Wasallam, Ahkam of Allah Tabaraka wa Ta'ala. Then there's Namaz, there's Roza, there's Zakat, there's Hajj, there's Ibadat, then there's Mu'amlat, our dealings, our Mu'asharat, our etiquettes, our morals, our behavior, our character, everything is in that home, that beautiful home of Islam. These enemies of Islam have penetrated your homes and they made a loud noise and came into your homes. They didn't come in silently also. Through the television, the newspapers, the magazines, and all other kinds of filthy programs, they have entered your homes. They have come right in there with a big din and a big noise. And they are stealing your culture. They have stolen your ibadat. The person hasn't got time for ibadat now.

There was a time when the people used to get up in the morning, first thing they used to read Yasin Sharif and they used to read the Quran Sharif. In one of the villages that we used to go and visit during our holidays while studying in India, then outside after Fajr, everyone's house, because most of the people used to sleep outside there in summer, everyone you'll find sitting on the bed and reading the Quran Sharif. And that whole area used to be like humming with the Quran Sharif. Quran Sharif ki tilawat ki goonj sare charo taraf se suni ja rahi thi, sab masroof. Children are reading, adults are reading, parents are reading, husbands are reading, wives are reading, everybody starting the day with Quran Sharif. Then I visited again after a couple years when television and radio and everything became common in those villages also. Then we found everything has subsided. Few people may be reading here and there. Why? Because we have to know what is happening in the world. So we have to start our day with CNN, with BBC, with SABC, and with all other kinds of stations that we listen to. Our days are now beginning by listening to all those things. They've penetrated, they've come into our homes, they've taken away our Quran Sharif, they've taken away our ibadat, our mu'amlat, which were the mu'amlat that Nabi alayhi salatu wasalam had taught us. Our mu'asharat, which was that of Nabi alayhi salatu wasalam and the sahaba ikram radiallahu anhu ajma'in. But in the homes, that mu'asharat has been taken away. Our weddings, our walimas, everything has been changed now, because we have been watching so much of birthday parties and engagement parties and this party and that party and bridal showers and what kind of things have been promoted and propagated through this media. And then again all the kind of attacks and bombarding that is taking place on our aqaid. It begins from our aqaid. You can see that even that is being bombarded through the radio, through the television and everything. So we had no strong, firm, solid base of iman. We just had some kind of smattering of knowledge here and there, a little bit of Allah Ta'ala's existence and something about akhirat, but no in-depth knowledge, and our amal also was not according to that. So they bombarded. So these thieves have entered the homes and they have stolen everything from us. It has become so difficult to even recognize a Muslim today. And especially in the homes, there are so many homes where there is no tilawat of the Quran Sharif for the whole year, and sometimes not even in Ramadan. Many, many places there are. Go around the world, don't look at just a few sample around us. Go around the world and see, so many of them don't even have an idea that Ramadan Sharif has come and Ramadan has gone. So, tumhare ghar mein choro ne lagai hai naqab, jago, get up. Tumhara ye liye jate hai maal asbab sab, jago. Oh Muslim, get up, get up. Pade ho ab bhi ghafil, kar rahe ho kya ghazab, jago. In spite of hearing and listening and knowing what is happening around, we still say no. We must be broad-minded. Must not be too narrow-minded. Never ever believe any person if he has to tell you that there is no enjoyment in obeying Allah and His Rasul Sallallahu Alaihi Wasallam. Because this is the impression we get, that if we are going to remove ourselves and distance ourselves from all these type of haram, then what's left in life? This is what we get, the impression. What's left in life? What are we going to do then if these things are taken away from us? What else is going to be our pleasure, source of pleasure? So all these 1400 years was the television, were these movies there, were the cinemas there, and all these haram things on the internet that we watch, and those magazines. So all those Muslims of the past, they had absolutely no enjoyment, no happiness, no pleasures in their lives. Would we believe that?
They all were very sulky and gloomy in all their whole lives. There was so much of happiness in their lives. Ask those people who just saw some 50 years ago, 30 years ago, how much of happiness there was in the homes. There was sukoon, there was no fear. We didn't require burglar guards, we didn't require security gates. Allah Tabaraka wa Ta'ala had given such kind of happiness. They in those homes, that is what used to happen. Our parents, the first thing they used to insist before you leave the home, read your Quran Sharif. Did you read your namaz? And where did you go this morning? Where did you come from? Where have you been? Why so late at night? Which friends did you go out with? Now they used to control all that. They used to discipline us. And as a result, there was so much of happiness, so much of peace, and so much of adab and respect and sukoon. So he said, Pad rahe ho, kar rahe ho kya ghazab? Pade ho ab bhi ghafil, kar rahe ho kya ghazab? Jaago. Bohot soye, bas ab jaago, bas ab jaago. Far too long have you slept. Bohot soye. How long are we still going to sleep? Have we been created just to sleep and be negligent and be indifferent to what is happening around us? The masjid, I have repeatedly said that these programs or coming to the masjid or attending such kind of Islahi programs and all the rest of it, it is just to repair the damage that has been done, or to put this vehicle of ours right. It is for the sake of disciplining. But the test of our taqwa is not going to be in the masjid. Because in the masjid at this moment, nobody is committing zina, nobody is committing any fraud, nobody is committing any kind of sin or any kind of vice. He's not indulging in, because he's in the masjid environment. But the moment we step out, or the moment we take a drive down one of the streets of town, or when we have to go to our businesses, or the airports, or fly in the aeroplane, or go to any other function, then that is where our iman is tested, our taqwa is tested. So far too long we have been asleep, that he says, now get up. Musalmano bahre amal tayyar ho jao. Get ready now for action. So this is the message. Inshallah, if Allah Ta'ala wills, we will continue. But if we take this much lesson for tonight, that all these temptations around us, they are zulumat, they are darknesses. And if we are going to indulge in those sins, then the darkness will penetrate our hearts. It will take away the light and the noor of that heart. Then the person will not enjoy his ibadat, his zikr, his tilawat, nothing. There will be no enjoyment after him. In the darkness, the person will not get any kind of satisfaction. He will have to remove that darkness again with istighfar, with tawbah, with rujoo ila Allah. And that is what he means by get up. That turn towards Allah Tabaraka wa Ta'ala and put those homes right. If those things have come into our homes and into our lives, then get up and remove it, because it is going to destroy us. We are seeing how it has destroyed the lives of so many people around us. So are we going to wait until it destroys us? The intelligent person is the one who takes lessons from whatever is happening around him. So it is easy to talk about bringing about changes around the world, and especially sometimes when we hear people talking that government, we must just overthrow that government. That person, Bush, we must put him away with one bullet. And that King Fahad, this is what we must do to him. And that person, this is what we must do. Now we sit here and we talk as if all those things are going to happen.
We got absolutely no strength, no power, nothing. We can't put anything right here. And we are going to put right all those countries of the world. This is what they should do, this is what they should do, this is what they should do. But what should we do? Indeed, we must worry about whatever is happening around the world. But what should we do? Isn't there something that we too have to do? Or is it that everything somebody else has to do? So this is that shaitani trap, that it wants to take us away from our Islah. Islah of the nafs, we just don't want to hear about, because it is something that brings pain on our hearts. So why take the pain on our heart? Put it on somebody else's heart. Why must we take it on our? Hum ye takleef kyun bardasht kare?

Allah Tabaraka wa Ta'ala must give us realization. Time is moving. Everything is moving very, very fast. The pace is very rapid. The fitnas are coming so fast that we can't imagine. Good people are getting caught in fitnas. So where can we be so satisfied with our taqwa? I will conclude again on that one example which Hazrat Jalaluddin Rumi Rahmatullah has given, and you have heard many times too, but it has come now to mind. So I will say it and then conclude. Of that person who found a huge snake, because there had been snowfall or extremely cold weather as is now in the Transvaal and other places. So this huge snake appeared as if it was lifeless. Why? Because of that freezing temperature. But it was not dead. So this person got hold of the snake and he said that this is a nice thing to go and have some show here and there, that I am a snake charmer and catcher, and see what a huge snake I caught. So he carried the snake on his shoulders and he went to a village and gathered the people around and started bragging about his great capabilities and his great ability to catch huge snakes and subdue them and see how he killed the snake. So they all gathered and they congratulated him on his great feat. But after a little while, it's an example he gives, he says, after a little while, the sun rose and the warmth and the heat of the sun warmed the body of the snake. And when that heat and that warmth touched the skin of the snake, slowly that snake began to get active again. And it sprang back to life. The first person to run was that person who claimed that he was the snake catcher. As soon as he saw movement in that snake, he got the fright of his life. So all those who came to see the show, they also disappeared. And he too disappeared. So from this he says that the lesson we take is that this nafs of ours, no matter how much mujahada you make, it can become a little bit subdued. A little bit, it appears as if it is lifeless. But just give it the heat of sins. Let it have the touch of the warmth of sins a little and see how this nafs springs back to life. It will spring back to life. All those bad habits that the person had given up all his life, again he will start going and indulging in the same thing. How many have gone far away from rave clubs, they ended back in the rave club. So many left drugs, after that they went back to drugs. So many left zina, after that they went back to zina. Why? They allowed that nafs to get the enjoyment of sins again for a little while. So don't be too satisfied. Let us not be too satisfied that our nafs is now suppressed and it's dead. We don't know when it springs back. And then it bites and stings. Even if our nafs becomes an angel, is par bharosa kabhi mat karna. If farishta bhi ho jaye, to is par bharosa mat karna. Then see how Allah Ta'ala gives sukoon in that heart. How much of peace, how much of noor, how much of tranquility. When Allah Tabaraka wa Ta'ala's tajalliyat will come into the heart, then Jalaluddin Rumi Rahmatullah Alayhi says that when the fragrance of my Allah's love comes into my heart, then the vocabulary does not have words. My vocabulary fails.

0: 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Oh my beloved Allah, Oh my Rahim Allah, Oh my Kareem Allah, Oh my most beautiful Allah, Oh my most compassionate, loving, caring Allah, Oh my most forgiving Allah, change the condition of our hearts. Oh my beloved Allah, we have become the slaves of nafs and shaitan. Oh my beloved Allah, untie us from the chains that have tied us. The only chain that must tie us very, very firmly, O Allah, is the chain of your love, your muhabbat, and the muhabbat of Rasulullah sallallahu alayhi wa sallam. Ey Allah, take us out from the slavery of everything else in this world. Make us your slaves and the slaves of Nabi alayhi salatu wa sallam. Ya Allah, bless us with the ittiba and the love of Nabi alayhi salatu wa sallam. Allah, forgive our major sins, minor sins, sins that we committed knowingly or unknowingly in the light of day or darkness of nights. Forgive the sins of our eyes, of our ears, of our tongues, of our hands and feet, of our heart and mind. Forgive us, our parents, our wives and children, brothers and sisters, family members, and the entire ummah of Rasulullah sallallahu alaihi wasallam. Oh Allah, the enemies, nafs and shaitan, have entered our lives. Oh my beloved Allah, the enemies of Islam have entered our lives. They have entered our homes, oh my beloved Allah. Oh my beloved Allah, they made a big din and a big noise and they entered our homes and our lives. Ya Allah, protect us from the attacks of nafs and shaitan. Protect us from the enemies of Islam. Ya Allah, give hidayat to the enemies of Islam. Open their eyes to the beautiful teachings of Islam. Bless them with hidayat and guidance. Bless them with iman and Islam. But if they have become obstinate and they have made up their minds that they will never ever accept Islam and they will continue the persecution and the torture and the oppression and tyranny upon the Muslim Ummah, then, O my beloved Allah, use your Qudrat and destroy them like you destroyed the Aad and Samud. You are all powerful, you are almighty. Oh my beloved Allah, no weakness has come in you. We as Muslims have become extremely weak. But oh Allah, don't look at our weakness. Ya Allah, don't look at our sins. Don't look at our shortcomings and evils. Ya Allah, look at Rasul Pak sallallahu alayhi wa sallam's blood that was shed for the sake of this ummah. Look at the tears that Nabi alayhi salatu wasalam shed for the sake of this ummah. And with the barakat of those tears and the blood of Nabi alayhi salatu wasalam, assist and help the Muslim Ummah. Remove the difficulties, the hardships, the problems, especially in Palestine, Chechnya, Bosnia, Kashmir, Afghanistan, Iraq. Allah, unite the hearts of husbands and wives, parents and children, brothers and sisters, and the entire Ummah of Rasulullah sallallahu alayhi wasalam. Ya Allah, bless us with the best of dunya and the best of akhirah. Bless us with the best of dunya and the best of akhirah. Allah, don't let the angel of death find us in a disco, cinema, theater, adultery, fornication, gambling den, or any kind of haram activity. Ya Allah, distance us from haram. Put the love of good deeds into our hearts. Ya Allah, when the time of our departure comes, take us to Madina Tayyibah. At the Rosa Mubarak of my beloved Rasul sallallahu alayhi wa sallam. With the salatu was salamu alayka ya Rasulallah on our lips, let our soul come dancing towards you. Oh Allah, let it be the best day of our lives. Bless us with burial in Jannatul Baqi. But if it is not muqaddar day, wherever it may be, let it be in a state that you are pleased with us. Bless us all with long life, good health, prosperity, happiness, contentment, satisfaction. barakat in our homes, in our lives, in every ni'mat and bounty of yours. 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
1: 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And I say after me, O Allah, I believe in you, in your angels, in your books, in your messengers, in life after death, on the day of judgment, and in Taqdeer. I have believed in Jannat and Jahannam, and I have believed in all things brought by Rasulullah sallallahu alaihi wasallam. I will pray 5 times a day, fast in Ramadan, give zakat if due, go for Hajj if farz, go for Jihad if farz. I will stay away from adultery, fornication, lustful glances, stealing, gambling, and all sins major and minor. Accidentally, if I commit some sin, then I will make plenty of tawbah again. I am entering the silsila of Qadiriyya, Chishtiyya, Naqshbandiya, Saharwardiya. O Allah, bless me with the barakat of all these silsilas. And on the day of Qiyamah, enter me into Jannat without any reckoning.

Remove all obstacles from their path, Ya Allah. Make them nek, salih. Give them tawfiq of making amal on the Quran, Sharif's teachings, the sunnah of Nabi alayhi salatu wasalam. Ya Allah, the good opinion with which they have made bayat, accept their good opinion. Ya Allah, make this bayat beneficial for you. My beloved Allah, give us istiqamat on our tawbah. Protect us and safeguard us from the attacks of nafs and shaitan. Ya Allah, forgive our major sins, minor sins, sins that we committed knowingly, unknowingly, light of day or darkness of nights. Ya Allah, give us the tawfiq of doing everything pleasing to you and distancing ourselves from everything displeasing to you. Ya Allah, give us the tawfiq of doing everything pleasing to you.

برحمتك يا ارحم الراحمين. Unfortunately, this whole bayat and suluk has become a kind of customary thing, no? Whereas the whole purpose of this bayat and suluk was to bring in our lives the teachings of the Quran and the Sunnah of Nabi alayhi salatu wasalam. The Shaykh is merely a guide. Because he's guiding towards Allah tabaraka wa ta'ala, therefore he also becomes person that is respected. The muhabbat is required of the Shaykh, azmat required, aqidat required, and ita'at. But then the person has to make ittila, that means he has to inform that these are my weaknesses, this is my deficiency. The person has to inform, and then he has to take the prescription and make amal on it. But if the person does not inform, and he waits, the Shaykh will get kashf, then he will tell him. So then that person's isla can't be made. So it is not something dramatic. There's lots of technical terms used in tasawwuf, suluk. Those things are for the people, learned people. For us simple, in layman's language, it is choosing of a specialist for our spiritual problems. Like how we choose a specialist for our physical problems. So bayat is in reality choosing of a specialist for our spiritual problems. That every person has got some spiritual problem also. And the niyat also must be only one, and that is to get Allah Ta'ala in our lives. And once Allah Ta'ala comes in our lives, then we'll find sukoon, we'll find peace, we'll find contentment and happiness. So now the person, if he becomes bayat, and about the only thing that after bayat he does, is that goes to the Shaykh, attends some majlis, but doesn't talk about his problems to him. It is not that out of enjoyment you go and tell the Shaykh that I'm doing this and doing that. That's not necessary. The sins which a person has committed in the past, and he made tawbah from those sins, so those sins you don't even have to mention it. The person doesn't have to go with the whole list there, that in my school days I did this, and university days I did that, and college days I did that. Doesn't need all that. If he has made tawbah and it's finished, it's finished. But those sins which he can't seem to give up, it's his weakness. So they, just as a person goes to a specialist, and sometimes a person has to show those parts of his body which are haram to show anybody. But he goes there and he shows the specialist. Why? Because he wants treatment, not for the fun of it. So therefore, when the person is going for spiritual problems, sometimes he says that I got a weakness, I've got an addiction to drugs, or I got a problem with porn sites on the internet, and I just can't seem to give it up. So now the Shaykh will give some prescription. Well, this is what you should do, this is what you should read, this is what you should be making a dua of, and things like that. So ittila is important. But if after the ittila and information that is given, now the Shaykh gives a prescription, meaning what you should be doing. Now sometimes those prescriptions are bitter, just like how the doctors, sometimes he gives you sugar-coated pill, and sometimes he gives you a bitter pill. So it depends what the person is requiring. He's got pride in him, so sometimes he'll be told how to come down. And somebody will be requiring to be congratulated and given encouragement to go up. It depends on, if the Shaykh is Kamil, then he knows which route to take the person. But unfortunately today it is just like, a person becomes bayat and brags about it. I became bayat with so and so. But that bayat is only barkat bayat, that's all. People do nothing after that. I know of lots of people became bayat to great, great buzrugs, but nothing happened. Because they never communicated, they didn't go and sit in their company, they didn't benefit. And the Shaykh also must have only one niyat, that this person, how can it come out from the life of evils and get connected with Allah? His niyat also must not be on the pocket of the person, or on his wealth, or on his property, nothing. If he's got his niyat on that, then to nothing will happen. So both people have to be sincere. Now it has become like that. The person becomes bayat, then he asks him, what are you doing? He says, I got a supermarket. Alright, then tomorrow I'll be there for collection donation. That's all. And then the Shaykh is doing nothing but collection.
So alhamdulillah, you can rest assured that you'll never find me with a collection book in your shop there, in Shoaiz Renika. Allah Ta'ala must protect us from matlab. Bring ikhlas, and then you'll see how progress takes place. Look at so many young people are getting dreams of Nabi alayhi salatu wasalam and so many other things. Now this is for encouragement. It doesn't mean you become a waliullah with a dream. So that is the thing, that this whole thing is about islah, reformation. So just as in physical bodies, if there's a sickness, then we go to the doctor and we tell him this is our weakness, and then he gives some prescription and we take it, inshallah you get shifa. So like that in the spiritual world also the same thing. That there are sicknesses of the heart, jealousy, malice, greed, pride, arrogance. Somebody is abusive to his wife, to his children. Somebody has taken the property of someone. So now it becomes the duty of the shaykh that if the person says, I want to make islah, then he must ask him, how's your relationship with your wife and your children and your parents, your business, what you're doing? How's your earning, from which end it's coming, and how you're spending? Now those things are for the purpose of islah. And when the islah is made, then as I explained yesterday in Zuhr time, that when a person becomes baligh and mature in age, then his talk shows that his voice has cracked, his beard grows. Now all these are signs that this person has become mature and is baligh. So in the same way, when the person will become spiritually baligh, then his talk will show that he is spiritually baligh. His walk will show, his dealings will show, his relationship with people will show, his akhlaq will show that this person now has become spiritually mature. So this is what this whole suluk is all about, bayat and suluk. Otherwise it's not for just customary that nowadays peer sahabs are coming by the dozens. And they, in fact many of them look for clients, and some have agents that must go and bring more. My policy is that I tell the person I don't make bayat in a hurry. You go and look around wherever you find some shaykh. When the person goes on and on like you all go, then I say, alright, come. But this is the whole process. Inshallah, tonight we might be making some others, some young people want to become, but you're leaving today, so just make a lot of dua. Accidental sin is different, but other things, person makes out a list. I got 10 weaknesses. Now he makes an effort. Each one that wipes out, finish your ticket off. Yesterday I gave them an example, I don't know if you were there. I said, when I went for my driver's license, so in those days, you couldn't buy with a pocket of potato driver's license. So you had to go through the proper test. So I went for the test. Now alhamdulillah, I passed everything. So I was really hopeful that now I'll get my certificate, I mean my license. And then he gave me this thing and said, fail. So I told him, I looked at it, why did I fail? So he's got the adjusting rear view mirror whilst driving. Whilst you're driving, you're not supposed to adjust the rear view mirror. And I did it purposely to impress him, that see, I'm adjusting the mirror. So now he failed me because of it. So I told him, for this, do you want me to come back? In future, I won't do that. He says, no, you come back. Now those days is Africa and so he just wanted to hassle. So he made sure I came back again next time. And then everything was okay. But this time I didn't adjust the rear view mirror whilst driving. So he gave me my license. So in other words, they tick off whatever you succeeded in and passed, and what you failed, and they put a cross. So like that in our, we take lessons from all these things. So like that in suluk also, the person says, well, I had a habit of ghibat, but now alhamdulillah, after bayat and after taking all the lessons and advices, now alhamdulillah that has been cut off or reduced. I had a negligence in namaz, or I was weak in that, I was addicted to some porn sites or some filthy magazines, but now alhamdulillah that's after some time in the sohbat and company, in majalis and waaz and nasihat,
Now these are the things ticked off. I'm just speaking general for everybody, that this is how the person slowly, slowly ticks off. If the person is sincere, dedicated, committed, then I assure you that within a couple of days or couple of weeks, the person will find like some light has switched on in his heart. That how if you put the lights off and everything is dark, and somebody just presses the light switch and light comes on. So Allah Ta'ala gives that first step when he takes that light switching on and off, that comes very quickly. That the person will, after that, if he commits some sin, he'll find like a darkness came. And he is not going to give up until he cries before Allah Ta'ala and remedy the situation. And as soon as he does that, he'll find like light came on again. It's so beautiful, that feeling when the person is just starting. The person was in darkness all the time, and now the person is just going on the right path. So that light that's coming, the moment some darkness come, and he's committed person, then he'll sense it, he'll find like some darkness came. And he will know also why it came, because he'll say, I cast lustful glances, why I did this, why I did that. So the darkness came. Now he'll make his istighfar, tawbah, cry before Allah, he'll find like something switched on again. That's why I say when we make dua and we cry before Allah, it seems like some weight went off the shoulders. But then if it's rights of people, it has to be fulfilled. If we're owing monies, then our tawbah won't be sufficient unless we pay. So I make dua, Allah Ta'ala accept your bayat, Allah make it beneficial for you and beneficial for me, in this sense that if you make amal, then it'll be sadqa jariya for me. Not beneficial for me in this sense that now you must send envelopes every week. One Peer Sahib wrote to one person, the late Maulana Ansari was living. So that person brought the letter, I was sitting there. He said, Hazrat, I said, Maulana, somebody, I mean my Peer Sahib from India, I wrote this letter. And it's in Urdu, so I can't read it. So if you can read it for me. So Maulana gave it to me. He said, Padkar Sunadar, give me the translation. So there the person writes. He says, Beta, bahut dino se tumne khat nahi likha. Lekin khair khat likho ya na likho. Lekin wo apna jo wazifa hai, wo bech diya karo. He said, whether you write letter or don't write, but what about that envelope which was supposed to be sent monthly? Now that's a Peer Sahib. Now is that Peer Sahib going to really benefit this person? Khat likho ya na likho, so lifafa bhej diya karo. Allah Ta'ala must become pleased. Life doesn't become abnormal, I always say. There'll be still cheer. In fact, that person will really know what's happiness. Allah Ta'ala will give them happiness in the heart. Dua time will cry before Allah Ta'ala. But after that, with his family, he'll be happy. With the neighbors, he'll be happy. With the people, he'll be happy. Because he's got deen in him now. So there's no problem. Everybody will love him. His children will love him, his grandchildren will love him, his wife will love him, everybody will love him now because he's got deen in him. Before he didn't have deen, so his wife hated him. She was hoping that this person stays out of home than coming inside the house. So sometimes it is the other way around. The wives themselves are abusive. Both ways it can. One person was going to get married to a second wife. The wife heard about it, that this person is interested in some other woman. And she suspected that it is one of the secretaries. So she said, I heard you getting married to another dragon. So he said that, if I got one, what's the need for another? I already got one in the house, what I need another? So there's no happiness, husband-wife fighting, children fighting with parents. Now look at that chap. The father says that if he doesn't give him the money, he tells the father, I'll shoot you. And he says, I don't trust this son of mine because he's sometime on a high, he can do it. It has happened in how many cases? They've shot parents, they've shot mothers, they've shot grannies, they've shot brothers and sisters. So this bayat and suluk, it brings about akhlaq in a person. Because the shaykh who is kamil, then he drills the person on akhlaq.
If he doesn't know what the person is doing or the person is not informing, then it's not his fault. Some people come and say, Molna, that man was close to you, that man who sits in your majlis, that man who comes for your bayan. So what must I do if 1,000 people in the bayan and coming every week to that, you can't be knowing everybody what he's doing or not doing. We can only tell them what to do. But if they don't do it, if they say, no, but they should listen to you, I say, they don't listen to Allah Ta'ala, they don't listen to Rasulullah Sallallahu Alaihi Wasallam, so where are they going to listen to us? And one father said, aaj kal bachche jo hai, qadar nahi karte maa baap ki. They don't make qadar, they don't appreciate parents. So the Maulana said, he said, aaj kal log laylatul qadar ki qadar nahi karte, tumhari kahan qadar karenge? Khair Allah Ta'ala, bless. Allah Ta'ala take you safely. Make dua for me.

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madrasa and those listening over receivers, we had a bayan on the 15th night of Shaban, in which many issues were discussed pertaining to the Ummat at large, our weaknesses, our shortcomings, and at the same time the positives that we have in our lives. There are many, many positive things that every person has in his life. Different people have different positives, but Allah tabaraka wa ta'ala hasn't deprived anybody of positives. No matter how weak a person may find himself, even if a person has got no sight, no hearing, no speech, but that person can still have many, many positives. He can still be a healthy person. Health itself is positive thing. The person can still be a wealthy person. Wealth is a positive thing. In the same way, that person's yaqeen, his iman, his tawakkul and trust in Allah tabaraka wa ta'ala can be strong. Now that is positive. So Allah tabaraka wa ta'ala has given every person the ability to look at the positives in his life instead of focusing all the time on the negatives. The negatives are there in a person's life to be focused upon only for the sake of islah. That's all. It's not that the person takes all his list of sins and every day keep counting them from A to Z and reading them out like a tasbih. That is not the maqsad of life. It is not intended also that the person should be engaging in the remembrance of his sins. The person should be engaging in the remembrance of Allah tabaraka wa ta'ala. There is no question of just sitting and remembering sins. Sins the person recalls so that it makes him turn towards Allah Ta'ala, so that he may make tawbah from his sins. If a person gets dirty, urine, stool, filth, soils his body, soils his clothes, then what must the person do? Just sit and read tasbih. What he must do is wash those clothes up. Now he will focus his attention on that dirt, on that filth, on his clothes, on his body. He will have to focus his attention on that. When he's washing, he must look where is that blood mark and where is that urine spot, or where did the other filth soil his clothes or body. He will have to look at that. But he's not going to read a tasbih of that all the time. He will just look at it for the sake of washing it off. That's all. Are you understanding? Why does he look at it? So that he may wash it off. And after he has washed it off, now he forgets about it.
He does not keep looking for that spot every time after it is washed, clean, dried. Now after 2 days, 6 days, 6 months, for a long period of time, now he's looking at where those spots were. It's washed, it's finished. Now he must look at new spots which have fallen. New dirt which has soiled that clothes. New filth which has spoiled his purity. He must look at that. Those sins that he committed 10 years ago, 20 years ago, 50 years ago. Now he made sincere tawbah from that. Unless, of course, he has not as yet washed those sins. He has not washed those clothes. He's just kept them. Many days have gone past. Many days have gone by. And those clothes are still in the wash bucket. He hasn't put it into the washing machine. He hasn't had it washed. He hasn't had the dirt removed. Then we will say that even if it is after 1 week or 2 years, then too he must still wash it, because those clothes are still dirty. Meaning that if it had been, for example, rights of people that he had trampled upon, if there were things that he was owing people, if he had taken away the inheritance which it was not due to him, but he took it away because the will was made un-Islamic, so he got a major share, so he grabbed it. So now all his tawbah, tawbah, astaghfirullah, will not wash away those sins. It means that that garment is still dirty. There's still impurity on that garment. So now if he still thinks of those sins, then it is good. So that he washes away those sins. If he thinks of those sins, then it is good. So that he washes away that impurity. That means returns to whomsoever, whatever is due. He seeks forgiveness if he has harmed or caused anyone any problem without justification. So there is a justification for looking at those sins of the past, where the person has not as yet made tawbah from those sins. But those people who keep sitting with the sins of the past and keep saying that now what am I going to do? 20 years ago I committed this sin and 50 years ago I did this. So that person is not going to really get up. He will all the time be on the ground. Allah subhanahu wa ta'ala wants us to look ahead now. The past is past. As someone said, the past is past. The future is mystery. Or the past is history, the future is mystery. And the real present is the present. So now look at the present and look at the future. But the future we don't know because it's a mystery. So we must look at the little time that we have with us, which we term as the present. And then look at the ni'mats of Allah Ta'ala, look at the mercy of Allah Ta'ala, look at the forgiveness of Allah Tabaraka wa Ta'ala, look at all the opportunities that He is giving to us to turn towards Him. Sometimes it's Laylatul Barat, sometimes it's Laylatul Qadr, sometimes it's Yawm Ashura, sometimes it's night of Eid, sometimes it is night of other auspicious occasions, for example, the last 10 nights of Ramadan, or the whole month of Ramadan. Now all these are positives. Allah Tabaraka wa Ta'ala has given us this opportunity, and then again every night in a person's life, the latter part of the night or the early part of the morning, when Allah Tabaraka wa Ta'ala Himself proclaims, is there anybody seeking forgiveness, I may forgive him. And then every moment of the day or night, it is only Allah Tabaraka wa Ta'ala that keeps His doors open. If you really look at it, it is 24 hours out of every 24 hours that Allah Tabaraka wa Ta'ala has kept the doors of Tawbah open. That who is there that is ready to repent and turn towards me so that I may open up the doors of Maghfirat for him and open up the doors of mercy for him. Meaning that any part of the day or night the person makes sincere Tawbah from all his sins, Allah Tabaraka wa Ta'ala is prepared to accept him. So where will we find such a merciful Allah? Look at the shan of Allah Ta'ala. Look at His shan of being Rahim and Kareem. No way will you ever find such kind of mercy and compassion and forgiveness. And all that which Allah Ta'ala has revealed in this world of mercy and kindness is only 1% of His 100% mercy. Only 1% Allah Ta'ala has sent down in this world.
due to which the parents show kindness to the children. And everybody else that we find showing some kind of compassion, mercy, kindness, it is all just the effect of that 1% of Allah Ta'ala's mercy. 99% is for the hereafter. On the day of Qiyamah, such kind of people will be given forgiveness, and such kind of people will be taken out from the fire of Jahannam, that we will just look astonished, that we thought that this person was a Jahannami, or this person was not even a Muslim. But Allah Tabaraka wa Ta'ala will order that they be pulled out of Jahannam. The person may have had some kind of iman in his heart which we were not even aware of. All the people may not even go to Jahannam. Allah Ta'ala will send them straight to Jannat, and we will look in astonishment that this person was in my neighborhood and I thought that he was not even a Muslim. So we don't even know in which person's heart there is Islam already, and the person is even practicing Islam, but just that due to some weakness he is not able to demonstrate and practice openly, but at heart he is a better believer than us sometimes. So Allah Ta'ala's mercy is unlimited, and that is the purpose of this majlis of zikr on Thursday nights, that we get the himmat and courage to practice upon that which we have been asked to practice upon, and the himmat and courage to give up those things which make our souls impure. We must get the himmat and courage to restrain ourselves from everything that is displeasing to Allah Ta'ala and His Rasul Sallallahu Alaihi Wasallam. So we take the name of Allah Tabaraka wa Ta'ala. As great as His name is, we ask Allah Ta'ala to give us that kind of forgiveness. But the message for today is, tonight is this, that those people who just sit and make high, that they wasted their whole life, all the time they're just reading tasbih of the sins of the past, then that is not something that is desirable. When you are making tawbah, that time you will ask Allah Ta'ala for forgiveness of all sins that the person has committed, major, minor, known, unknown, light of day, darkness of night, sins of eyes, ears, tongue, hands, feet, sins of the past, present, all the sins the person will ask for forgiveness. Whatever those sins.

has given to him, must make sincere tawbah, get up from his slumber and sleep, and take lesson from all the sudden deaths that are taking place all around, and make sincere tawbah and get back into action. That's all he has to do. If he's not going to do that, then even his time, when it will be up, then all the doctors and the physicians of the world will not be able to revive him. If it is a physician, it is a heart specialist, it is a doctor, it is a great scientist, he himself, if his heart fails and the person dies, then he cannot do anything. All his knowledge just remains there. So we take lessons from all what is happening around us and make a change in our lives. And then see how Allah tabaraka wa ta'ala will give us such sukoon in our lives, such peace, such happiness. It is a kind of enjoyment which cannot be expressed in words. And we will get this enjoyment in our seclusion after that. When you are in company, then too we will be with Allah tabaraka wa ta'ala. Dunya ke mashghalon mein bhi wo ba khuda rahe, wo sab ke saath rehke bhi sab se juda rahe. We will stay absolutely normal people. We won't become abnormal people. We will enjoy food, drink, clothes, shelter, wives, business. We will do everything. But our hearts will remain unattached. It will be like that ship that is sailing on the water, but the water is not inside the ship. May Allah tabaraka wa ta'ala give us the haqiqat and reality.

Now this is a great waliullah, Hazrat Khwaja Sahib Rahmatullah Ali. But we can see what he is saying. Kaun si maine ki na burai, mujhsa koi badkar na hoga, kaun si maine ki na burai. Although it's not that he was committing sins, it is for us, but thing is that when he's making tawbah, he's saying, oh Allah, which sin is that I did not commit? Because considering the shan and the greatness and the azmat of Allah tabaraka wa ta'ala, which good deed of ours is also worthy of being called a good deed? If we have to look at our good deeds, which one is really worthy of being called a good deed? With what sincerity did we do that deed? And even if we did it with sincerity, how many times we wash it away with pride and with show and with other kinds of actions of ours? Or we do one good deed and then we do one dozen evil actions and deeds. So there is nothing really worthy of presentation before Allah tabaraka wa ta'ala. But we say, Ya Allah, that is our weakness, that is our shortcoming. We are presenting before you our mountains of sins. We are presenting before you our ocean of sins. And these deeds and actions which we undertook, which are outwardly good and righteous deeds and actions, we know that they are not worthy of presentation before you. But we are asking you that out of your sifat of being Rahim and Kareem, accept these broken efforts of ours. Accept the actions which are so weak. You are Rahim, you are Kareem, you are not in need of our actions, you are not in need of our good deeds. It will not increase your azmat and grandeur in any way. But if you have to accept it and forgive us, then we will become successful in this life and in the akhirat. So Allah tabaraka wa ta'ala dearly loves those people who express their helplessness before Him. That is one thing that Allah tabaraka wa ta'ala dearly loves, that the person expresses his helplessness. And he does not brag about his good deeds and actions. He does not have any kind of riya in him, because riya is considered as a form of shirk. So he says, Mujhsa koi badkar na hoga, kaun si maine ki na burai. Shughl mera bas ab to ilahi, shaam o sa.

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My beloved Allah, my Rahim Allah, my Kareem Allah, most forgiving Allah. Oh my most compassionate loving Allah. Oh my most caring Allah. Most beneficent, most merciful Allah. Oh my most tolerant Allah. Oh my most beautiful Allah. We are the most sinful ones on the surface of this earth. My beloved Allah, how long are we going to walk the path of sins? How long are we going to remain on this earth like hypocrites and munafiqs? How long are we going to use your bounties for your disobedience? How long are we going to use our sight, our hearing, our speech, our wealth for your disobedience? My beloved Allah, we are ashamed of the sins that we have committed in our lives. From the time we became of age up till now, every sin that we have committed, we acknowledge. Ya Allah, we are not justifying any of our sins. But my beloved Allah, we are extending our begging bowls before you. You have kept the doors of Tawbah open for us, my beloved Allah. Out of your generosity and kindness, you being Rahim and Kareem, you are prepared to accept us irrespective of how far we may have gone. Ya Allah, even if our sins are more than the waves of the ocean, if our sins are more than the grains of sand on earth, if our sins are more than your entire creation put together, if our sins are more than the leaves of the trees of the forest, if our sins are more than the raindrops that fall from the skies. Your mercy, your forgiveness, my beloved Allah, is much, much more than that. Just one drop from your ocean of forgiveness is sufficient to wash away our sins. My beloved Allah, have mercy upon us. Open the floodgates of mercy for us. Open the floodgates of forgiveness for us. We have distanced ourselves from you and your Rasul sallallahu alayhi wasallam, and we have gained nothing except restlessness, anxieties, worries and problems. My beloved Allah, you want to give us a life of peace and happiness, contentment and satisfaction. We are therefore turning towards you. Forgive each and every one of us. Forgive our parents, our wives and children, our brothers and sisters, our family members and the ummah of Rasulullah sallallahu alayhi wasallam. Ya Allah, forgive the sins of our eyes, of our ears, of our tongues, our hands and feet, our heart and mind. Forgive our major sins, our minor sins, sins that we committed knowingly or unknowingly in the light of day or darkness of nights. There was no question of darkness for you, my beloved Allah. My beloved Allah, we are turning towards you. You have asked us to turn towards you. You dearly love those who turn towards you and seek forgiveness of their sins. My beloved Allah, in this Mubarak month of Shaban, coming very, very close to the month of Ramadan. Ya Allah, the fragrance of Ramadan is already in the air. Ya Allah, which means that the doors of Maghfirat and the doors of Rahmat and Mercy are opened already, my beloved Allah. Ya Allah, the floodgates will open in the month of Ramadan. But already, my beloved Allah, in this Mubarak month of Shaban, your mercy has got no limit. We are therefore turning towards you in this Mubarak night and seeking forgiveness of all our sins, my beloved Allah. Ya Allah, have mercy upon the ummah of Rasulullah sallallahu alayhi wasallam. Oh, my beloved Allah, there is no one for us besides you. Tere siwa
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Our lives in your control. Our sight, our hearing, our speech, our wealth, the ground on which we walk, the heavens and the earth, all in your control. Ya Allah, where can we escape? Whether we go east or west, north or south, deep down the ocean or up above the heavens, it's all your kingdom. Ya Allah, therefore we are turning towards you and seeking complete protection in you, my Allah. Distance us from nafs and shaitan. Nafs and shaitan want to drag us down the gutters of embarrassment, shame, disgrace and humiliation. Ya Allah, protect us from the attacks of nafs and shaitan. Nafs or shaitan, dono ne milkar hai kiya hai mujhko tabah. Nafs or shaitan, dono ne milkar hai kiya hai mujhko tabah. اے میرے مولا میری مدد کر, چاہتا ہوں میں تیری پناہ. ہمارا بن جا, ہمیں اپنا بنا لے. Make us yours and become ours. Make us yours and become ours. If you are ours, everything will work in our favor. If you are not ours, nothing will work in our favor. یا اللہ ہمیں عزت والی زندگی دے, عافیت دے, سلامتی دے. یا اللہ تیرا قرب دے, تیری معرفت دے, تیری ذات عالی پر یقین دے. Bless us with trust in you, bless us with yaqeen in you, bless us with your closeness, my beloved Allah. Bless us with the ishq and love of Rasulullah sallallahu alayhi wasallam. Bless us with the ittiba and obedience of Rasulullah sallallahu alayhi wasallam. Ya Allah, change the direction of our lives. You have given man the science of transplant of hearts. Ya Allah, transplant a spiritually sound heart into our bodies. Oh my beloved Allah, hawa wo hirs wala dil badal de. 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When he is informed that that ummah is in discos, cinemas, theatres, gambling dens, ah my Allah, when he is informed the ummah in adultery, fornication, the ummah running, that ummah which was supposed to be a guide for mankind, the ummah promoting evil and sins, Ya Allah, how much of difficulty, how much of pain and suffering we are causing to my beloved Rasul sallallahu alayhi wasallam. The life which is gone, but the life which remains, my Allah, we are seeking from you the tawfiq to be on sirat-e-mustaqim. Keep us on the straight path. Distance us from nafs and shaitan. Put the love of good deeds into our hearts. Put the hatred of sins into our hearts. Give us barakat in our businesses. Give us barakat in our homes. Give us barakat in our lives. Give us barakat in our time. Give us barakat in our ilm and knowledge. Give us barakat in our practice upon that knowledge. Ya Allah, bless us with barakat in every bounty of yours. Don't snatch and seize the bounties of yours, Ya Allah, which you have given to us because of our sins. We have to leave this world one day. No one has come here to remain forever and ever. The Anbiya alayhimus salatu was salam, they left this world. The Sahaba-i-Kiram radiyallahu anhum ajma'een left this world.
the greatest of all Nabis, Rasooli Paak sallallahu alayhi wa sallam, he too was taken away from this world. Ya Allah, we are not going to remain here forever. Daily we read and we hear of sudden deaths. Give us the realization that the angel of death can strike suddenly. We don't know when he is going to strike, where he is going to strike, and how he is going to strike. Don't let the angel of death visit us in a disco, cinema, theater, popping drugs in our mouths, adultery, fornication, watching some filth on the television or internet, or reading some filthy magazine. Ya Allah, when the time of our death comes, take us to Madina Tayyibah. At the Rosa Mubarak of Rasulullah sallallahu alayhi wa sallam, on a Jumu'ah day, in a state of fasting, with as-salatu was-salamu alayka ya Rasulullah, as-salatu was-salamu alayka ya Habiballah, as-salatu was-salamu alayka ya khayra khalqillah. 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

0: 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But if it is not destined there, wherever it may be, let it be in a state that you are pleased with us. Rasulullah sallallahu alayhi wa sallam, he dearly loved the ummah. Ya Allah, forgive the ummah of Rasulullah sallallahu alayhi wa sallam. Those who are sick and ailing, give them complete shifa. We are spiritually sick, we are physically ill. Bless us all with complete shifa from all ailments, sicknesses and diseases. Ya Allah, those who are in financial difficulties, bless them with plentiful of halal rizq and remove their difficulties. Those who are weak, give them strength. Those who are in depression, give them joy and happiness. Ya Allah, those who have no children, bless them with pious, righteous, healthy children. Those who have children, Ya Allah, give the children long life, good health. Bless them with akhlaq. Ya Allah, bless them with ilm and nafi. Ya Allah, bless them with obedience to you, your Rasul sallallahu alayhi wa sallam, and their parents. Those who are gone on to drinks and drugs and vices and evils, bring them out, my beloved Allah. Ya Allah, bring those children back onto Sirat-e-Mustaqim. Rasul-e-Pak sallallahu alayhi wa sallam, all his life he made duas for us. Bless us with all the goodness that he asked for us, our wives, our children and the ummah with that goodness, and from all the mischief, corruption and fitnas that he asked for protection, protect us and the ummah of Rasulullah sallallahu alayhi wa sallam. Accept all the works of deen that are taking place. تبلیغ دعوت کی محنت قبول فرما، گشت تعلیم اجتماعات کو قبول فرما، مساجد مدارس خانقاہوں کو قبول فرما. Ya Allah, you are well aware of the good wishes, the good desires, the aspirations, the tamanna that is in the hearts of each and every individual who has raised his or her hand before you this part of the night. Fulfill their good wishes, good desires. And Ya Allah, you are well aware of the difficulties, the hardship, the pain, the suffering, the problem that each and every individual who has raised his or her hand before you this part of the night is undergoing. Remove with your fazal, with your ihsan, with your kindness those difficulties, hardships and sufferings. رَبَّنَا تَقَبَّلْ مِنَّا إِنَّكَ أَنْتَ السَّمِيعُ الْحَلِيمُ وَتُبْ عَلَيْنَا إِنَّكَ أَنْتَ التَّوَّابُ الرَّحِيمُ وصلى الله تعالى على خير خلقه سيدنا ونبينا وشفيعنا ومولانا محمد وآله وأصحابه أجمعين برحمتك يا أرحم الراحمين. 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
1: 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Hello my Kiram, respected brothers, we are discussing amanat, we are discussing honesty in trade, we are discussing fraudulent dealings and other relevant aspects, especially those that are pertinent and important in present day times. However, today I have been informed that at most of the masajid, a special request has been made that there should be a talk on AIDS and the harm or the destruction that this disease is causing. Well, my dear brothers, I think if you had followed the talks given all along, then this is the essence and this is the bottom line. That develop in your hearts taqwa, we should develop in our hearts the consciousness or conscious presence of Allah tabaraka wa ta'ala. We should realize that Allah ta'ala is watching. We are His creation, we are His servants, we are His bandhas, we are not His masters. And whatever order Allah tabaraka wa ta'ala gives, it is for the benefit of mankind, it is for the benefit of the individual, it is for the benefit of the society. Allah tabaraka wa ta'ala does not want to see anybody suffer any kind of harm, whether in this world or in the akhirat. He is a loving, caring, compassionate, merciful, kind Allah. And He wants to see everyone gain His pleasure and enter into Jannat in the akhirah and enjoy all the ni'mats. And even in this world, outwardly there can be lots of diseases, sickness, problems, difficulties, hardships, trials, tests, as it came upon the Rasuls of Allah, came upon the Sahabas, came upon the Walis. But Allah tabaraka wa ta'ala wants that we should develop in our hearts raza bil qaza, that accept the decisions that are made by Allah ta'ala. First of all, we must make the effort in the correct direction. Everything has to be done according to the usools of Sharia. We must make the effort in the correct direction. If we want to go to Johannesburg, we must sit in the aeroplane that goes to Johannesburg. If we want to go to Cape Town, we must sit in the plane that goes to Cape Town. So in the same way, if we want the ni'mats and the blessings and the mercy of Allah ta'ala, then we have to do those a'mal and those deeds which bring Allah ta'ala's rahmat and mercy, and stay away from all those deeds which bring Allah ta'ala's wrath and anger. So when we do the right things, after that, if some adverse conditions befall a person, then still inside his heart, Allah tabaraka wa ta'ala will give him sukoon, Allah ta'ala will give him peace, Allah ta'ala will give him a kind of happiness which he cannot express in words. Because outwardly there seems to be adverse conditions be facing this person. So we cannot see inside the heart what that person is experiencing until the person tells us. So this question of AIDS also, if I have to read out statistics and all those things here to you, which we derive from the newspapers and from other articles, then of course that requires a lot of time, and at the end of the day all we will say that they are shocking statistics. That is about all. But nothing really happens after that. Because those people who are so concerned about this sickness and about this disease and about this epidemic, then if you have to look at their lifestyles, then nothing changes there, nothing really shocks them. Those discos, those nightclubs, those prostitute quarters, those gambling dens, those porn movies, those filthy magazines, there is no question of any banning or getting rid of them, because they are instrumental also in inciting the passions of a person, which then leads him to committing these type of sins. So they are not going to worry about those things. The only thing at the most they will say is that you must enjoy yourself, you must make merry, indulge in illicit relationship with any amount of women you need, require or you wish. The only thing you must do is take precaution. Na'uzu billahi min zalik. Now for the Muslim, and this is our dilemma, that when we are addressing an audience of Muslims in a masjid, then at that time, which angle do we take? From which angle do we tackle this issue? If we have to tackle it from the way that the others are tackling it, then it's not going to really help the Muslim very much. Because as far as the Muslim is concerned, Allah tabaraka wa ta'ala has got a very clear-cut guideline. The Quran and the Sunnah gives us a clear-cut guideline. There is no question of precaution with a woman who is haram, or with an, or what we may term as sodomy, which is haram. There is no question of precaution. The only precaution is that we must be careful that Allah and His Nabi alayhi salatu wasalam must not become displeased with us. That our nafs and shaitan must not waylay us. They must not hijack us and lead us to committing such a kind of despicable, haram, forbidden, shameless, indecent sin. So that is what precaution we must take all the time. that this nafs and shaitan must not tempt us into committing such a kind of crime, because it is a serious crime in the eye of Allah. So serious that especially if you have to take sodomy, it is so serious that Allah tabaraka wa ta'ala ordered Hazrat Jibreel alayhi salatu wasalam to raise Sodom and Gomorrah right up to the skies and then turn the earth upside down. Now there was absolutely no doubt that these people who were turned upside down or thrown from such high heights, there was no doubt at all that they were all going to die. There was no question of them surviving or living. Death was genuine. But yet Allah tabaraka wa ta'ala, on every stone there was the name of that person who was committing such a despicable crime. And that stone was again rained on that person. So it is like how you take your anger out, that when the person is already dead, sometimes the person is dead, but just to take the person's anger out, he fires another 10 bullets into that body, to show that he was extremely angry. To show he is extremely angry, he fires more bullets into a person's body, the person who is already dead. So here Allah tabaraka wa ta'ala is trying to show his extreme anger at this sin. So how much of precaution a person must take? Not the precaution that carry something in your pocket and protect yourself. Allah tabaraka wa ta'ala places in the Quran Sharif, he has mentioned the story of Hazrat Lut alayhi salatu wasalam's people. وَأَمْتَرْنَا عَلَيْهِمْ حِجَارَةً مِّن سِجِّينَ, and we rained upon them stones of baked clay. To show how angry Allah tabaraka wa ta'ala was. And it has been mentioned that besides the pigs and besides the monkeys, no sensible person or no creation of Allah ta'ala also indulges in this kind of a thing. So it is not a question of just statistics. Statistics in its place, whether 1 billion people will catch AIDS or 10 billion people will catch AIDS, indeed they are all shocking statistics. But when we are talking to Muslim audiences, then there is no other angle to tackle this issue but to say that those statistics must shock us. But then should be our reaction? What should be our reaction? Our reaction should not be the reaction of those who don't believe in Allah, those who don't believe in the Day of Judgment, those who don't believe in being accountable before Allah on the Day of Judgment, those who do not believe in Jannat and Jahannam, those who believe that this world has been created for enjoyment, fun, pleasure, entertainment, and when you die you turn to dust. So our reaction should not be that same reaction, otherwise we have gained nothing. Because Nabi alayhi salatu wasalam has mentioned so clearly, we will take both issues together, whether it is zina or whether it is sodomy, that Allah tabaraka wa ta'ala and Nabi alayhi salatu wasalam in the ahadith have condemned it very, very severely. So much so that in the Bani Israel, Hazrat Musa alayhi salatu wasalam was going with his people, and there were hundreds of thousands of people, or thousands of people, and just one person committed zina in that army, and 70,000 people died on that day. 70,000 people, Allah Ta'ala wiped them out just for the sin of one person. Nabi alayhi salatu wasalam said that when people will indulge, I cannot go into the details of that entire hadith, but one part of that hadith is that when people will indulge in immoral life, that means they will commit zina, they will commit adultery, then Allah tabaraka wa ta'ala will cause such diseases to spread in that community which their forefathers did not even hear of. And after spending, you see all around the world, that after spending billions of dollars in research, finding a vaccine for some kind of disease which is related to a promiscuous lifestyle, immediately there will be another disease surfacing. The moment they will find some cure to AIDS, you will find another disease. And it will carry on like that. And lives will become miserable. But the sad part of the whole thing is that not only those who are indulging in such a kind of lifestyle are being affected, but individuals who are absolutely innocent of this kind of crime, they too are becoming affected because of blood transfusion and other related matters. So therefore we cannot just label every person who has got AIDS as being a person that should be stoned to death. We should sympathize with those people who have been affected indirectly. But those who are indulging in this crime, if you have to look at all the teachings of the Imams, everyone says that they should be put to death. There is no question of doubt about that as being put to death. But there are differences of opinion as to how they should be put to death. It is stated in the hadith that Hazrat Abu Bakr Siddiq radiallahu ta'ala an and Hazrat Ali radiallahu ta'ala an and one two other sahabas during the door of Khilafat, he said they said burn them up. Some imams say that take them to a very high building. Those who commit sodomy, take them to a high building and throw them from there. And after that still throw stones on them. To follow the Quranic verse which says that this is what Allah tabaraka wa ta'ala did to them. So therefore take them there, throw them and then throw stones on them. And for zina also we know that what punishment Allah ta'ala has given in the Quran Sharif. So this is a scourge, this is a sickness, this is a disease of our society. We all understand and we all know fully well what are the implications of this promiscuous lifestyles. Everybody knows. We read every day and we hear every day. But then what do we do about it? Nabi Ali, the Quran Sharif says, وَلَا تَقْرَبُ الزِّنَا. Don't go close to zina. It reminds me that Shab-e Barat is tonight, inshallah. And one of the group of people or categories of people whom Allah Ta'ala does not forgive even in the night of Barat, such a blessed and Mubarak night, are those people who are indulging in adultery or fornication. And they are not making tawbah from it. Then even this blessed night, Allah Tabaraka wa Ta'ala does not forgive them. In this verse, Allah Ta'ala says that do not go close to zina. Now all those who are screaming at the top of their voices, that look at the statistics of AIDS, if you have to look at their lifestyles, they are going not only close to zina, but actually committing zina. So then how are they going to stay away from this sickness? But then as I mentioned earlier, that there are so many innocent women who are being affected because of their husband's promiscuous lifestyles. Brothers, therefore, we have to look at this verse that Allah Ta'ala says, do not go close to zina. Meaning that all those things which will lead you to zina, stay far, far away from it. I am talking in general terms, that even those doctors who are very, very vociferous and very, very actively fighting against this AIDS disease, and those doctors who are in medical associations, which are Islamic medical associations, whether of our country, of America, of other parts of the world, how careful they must be if this is their conviction. Because we have many, many cases. In the masjid, what can we say? Even take the business people, take those in other professions, so much so that even ulama and muftis and qaris who are teaching, they are all exposed to this temptation. And if they don't have taqwa and the fear of Allah tabaraka wa ta'ala at heart, then they will also become victims. So those who are going to be in seclusion with their secretaries or with those young female ladies in their offices behind closed doors, whether that person is a doctor or a mufti sahab or a qari sahab or anybody else, but if there's going to be this seclusion, then shaitan says that even if Hasan Basri and Rabia Basriya have to be alone in a room where there's no third person, and there's seclusion, there's privacy, then I will mislead them too. So if Rabia Basriya and Hasan Basri, Rahmatullah Alayh, if shaitan says that I can waylay them too, if they become alone, then who are you and I to claim that our taqwa is of that level that shaitan cannot mislead us? But yet when it comes to the employment of a receptionist, when it comes to the employment of a bookkeeper, when it comes to the employment of an accountant, when it comes to the employment of any person in the business, then at that time the first thought of ours that goes to, or laborers, or for work in any part of our industry and factory, then our first thought goes to beautiful women. Why? Because they will save us salaries. We will save on salaries. But how many youth, their iman got completely wiped out? We are not saying that it is totally haram. We are not saying that it is totally haram to employ them in certain departments. What I am saying is this, that those who go by the book of modern economics, So then this is the end result. I have had fathers coming to me and complaining that my son, who was working in the factory or working in a certain department, now suddenly he has fallen in love with this non-Muslim woman and he wants to marry her. What must I do? Not one, many, many cases. Now who is it that provides these avenues for them? So what I am trying to get at is this, that Shariat has given us a beautiful way of life. And if we are going to protect ourselves from going close to zina, then Allah tabaraka wa ta'ala will protect us from zina and it will give us peace of mind. My Shaykh Hazrat Maulana Hakim Muhammad Akhtar Sahib Damat Barakatum, he says one doctor, he came to Hazrat Maulana Shah Abdul Ghani Sahib Rahmatullah Alayh and he said, Hazrat, raat bhar neend nahi aati aur ek alam e istiraab tari hai. I cannot sleep whole night and I'm restless whole night. I'm so deeply in love with this woman, do something. Because she doesn't want to marry me, and I want her. So this is the end result of these promiscuous relationships. Diseases, sicknesses, restlessness, anxiety, worries, pressure, depression, and sometimes murder, suicide, killings. All these things happen, not just AIDS. So therefore, whilst we are concerned that AIDS is an epidemic and it is spreading and it will spread because there is no banning at all of porn literature, of porn magazines, of porn films, of prostitute quarters and of all the other filth. There will be no banning. It will be all open, and especially in these days of holidays, our youth who are already in most of these places because schools are closed. So at such a time, the fathers just telling them about AIDS is not going to help. The fathers will have to show a serious concern that they themselves will first have to come to the masjid, come to good programs, send the youth out in the jamaat in the holidays, or send them into the company of the saliheen, of the ahlullah, or send them into other good company, or make sure that their friends are not those who are taking them to the drugs, drink, gambling and wine and women. If we are not going to show that concern, then tomorrow we will have ourselves to blame. Just yesterday a father came to me and he says, for the past 2-3 weeks now my son, he's lost complete interest and it is exam time. It was exam time and he just lost complete interest. He doesn't want to do anything. He just wants to, he's like in a shell. And we do not know what has happened to him. There are many cases of this kind, but this one, just recent one. So I checked this young person, I spoke to him and asked, and I saw that there's nothing that has really happened to him. There's no jadu, no jinn, nothing at all. So I asked the father to please excuse me and I want to talk to this child. A 19-20-year-old youth. Speaking to him, he said, I went to one conference and there I met up with this girl. And from that time, I just want this girl. But my parents say that no, she is from a different language background and I'm still studying and I'm doing this and that, so therefore I cannot marry her. So that is why I'm gone into this shell. So this is the end result. Depression, worries, anxiety, restlessness, no sleep. So brothers, this night of Shab-e-Barat, inshallah, tonight we will be discussing this. I just want this girl. But my parents say that no, she is from a different language background and I'm still studying, and I'm doing this and that, so therefore I cannot marry her. So that is why I'm gone into this shell. So this is the end result. Depression, worries, anxiety, restlessness, no sleep. So brothers, this night of Shab-e-Barat, inshallah, tonight we will be discussing these aspects, if Allah Ta'ala wills. But Nabi alayhi salatu wasalam in the hadith, how many places he has warned. Therefore that hadith, which I mentioned in my majlis also, and probably one of the Jummas also, in which Nabi alayhi salatu wasalam said that you guarantee me 6 things, I will guarantee you Allah will give you Jannah. That not just namaz, Nabi alayhi salatu wasalam didn't say make namaz 5 times a day and give zakat and fast and go for hajj. That every Muslim has to do, it's farz. If he doesn't do it, there's no question of him being a Muslim. Nabi alayhi salatu wasalam said, usduqu iza haddastum, when you speak the truth. Wa awfu iza wa'adtum, and when you promise, fulfill your promise. وَأَدُّوا إِذَا أُوتُمِنْتُمْ, and when you are entrusted with something, then do not betray the trust. And then what does he say? وَغُدُّوا أَبْصَارَكُمْ, and lower your gazes. In business and in other work sometimes, if there is no other way out, then you have to talk to those ladies who are غَيْر مَهْرَمْس. Then it must be just as how when you are driving, you are just passing through, but you do not look at them very carefully from head to toe, what they look like. Otherwise they will say in businesses, if we are going to lower our gazes, they're going to raid our whole business. So therefore we say that don't become so Sufis up there that you lower your gaze and do business, because they are, but they are, still have that khawf of Allah, that Allah is watching me, Allah knows what thoughts are going on in my mind. And those who say that we've got pak nazar, Nabi alayhi salatu wa salam told Hazrat Ali radiallahu ta'ala that, O Ali, your first sight is maaf, the second one is against you, so lower your gaze. So Hazrat Ali radiallahu ta'ala his nazar was napak, na'uzu billah. All the sahaba kiram, their nazars were napak. So we must not think our taqwa is greater than them. So Rasul Pak Sasam says that lower your gazes. And then immediately after lowering the gazes, he says, wahfazu furujakum, and protect your private parts. That means do not commit zina. It shows that this gaze will lead to zina. Now that person who is working next to that young girl who is scantily dressed in his business, in his factory, in his industry, then can that person protect his gaze for that 8 hours or 10 hours? Then if those wives are not going to complain, then what else is going to happen? So he says, وَحْفَزُوا فُرُوجَكُمْ, and then withhold your hands, the sixth thing, withhold your hands from any kind of injustice. So brothers, the night of Barat is here. This epidemic, whether it is an AIDS awareness week or an AIDS awareness month or year, as far as we Muslims are concerned, that we must be conscious of this all our lives, that we must not go close to anything that will lead us to zina. Music, cinemas, discos, porn movies, filthy literature, filthy novels, all these things encourage a person and it takes the person to zina. So let us once and for all make tawbah from it. And if we are

Being in such conditions, then quickly make tawbah and find a way out. Find a way out. If not, then it is useless just shouting at the top of our voices that it is an AID awareness week and we must be careful. May Allah tabaraka wa ta'ala give us the tawfiq, especially in this night of Barat, to make sincere tawbah from all our sins and turn towards Him and beg of Him to change our whole lifestyles so that we may get peace, happiness, sukoon and satisfaction. Inshallah.

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0: جزاك الله.
1: Brothers, that was not just poetry, it was a waz, it was a whole speech that our Hazrat Maulana Akimud Akhtar Sahib Damat Barakatuhum gave in poetry form. But if anybody understands it, it is a nasihat which will increase his spiritual elevation, status, it will purify his heart, and it will give him the noor of Iman in his heart. The very first couplet there, جس پہ ہوتا ہے فضل رحمانی ترک کرتا ہے کار شیطانی. All of us, we say that we want Allah Ta'ala's rahmat upon us. All of us claim that we have got Allah Ta'ala's rahmat and mercy with us. But what is the sign that Allah Ta'ala's rahmat and mercy is indeed with us? There must be some sign of it. To make a claim is very, very easy. But what is the sign? So the sign is that ترک کرتا ہے کار شیطانی, that the person gives up all those actions and deeds which are of shaitan. Every deed and action which pleases shaitan, then he gives it up. Then he can claim that indeed Allah Ta'ala's rahmat is with him, Allah Ta'ala's mercy is with him. In fact, Nabi alayhi salatu wasalam, one of his duas, he says, Allahumma arhamni bi tarkil ma'asi wa la tushqini bi ma'asiyatik. O Allah, have mercy upon me. If you have to look at the meaning of that dua, that O Allah, Allahumma arhamni bi tarkil ma'asi, by the giving up of sins, O Allah, have mercy upon me. That means, O Allah, show your mercy that I give up sins. The person who is giving up sins, it is an indication that Allah Ta'ala's mercy and rahmat is with him. Outwardly, whatever his condition may be, but it is a sign that Allah Ta'ala's mercy and rahmat is with him if he is giving up sins. If he's not giving up sins and carrying on with tasbih and zikr and tilawat and ibadat, then he'll get some sawab for all that. But he cannot claim to be under the shadow of the mercy of Allah tabaraka wa ta'ala. Therefore, immediately after that, Nabi alayhi salatu wasalam says, وَلَا تُشْقِنِي بِمَعْصِيَتِكَ. He's teaching us that, make this dua. اللَّهُمَّ ارْحَمْنِي بِتَرْكِ الْمَعَاصِي وَلَا تُشْقِنِي بِمَعْصِيَتِكَ. We all don't want to be unfortunate. We say we do not want to be cursed. We do not want to be unfortunate. We do not want to meet up sudden disasters and sudden calamities and sudden problems and tribulations in our lives. We do not want to be destroyed. We say that person is very unfortunate this happened to him. Very unfortunate that happened to him. Nabi alayhi salatu wasalam says, وَلَا تُشْقِنِي بِمَعْصِيَتِكَ. Who is the most unfortunate person? The most unfortunate person is that person who is indulging in sins. So therefore he says, O Allah, don't make me from amongst the unfortunate ones that I indulge in sins. Indulging in sins makes the person unfortunate. Then we have only ourselves to blame. The person who does not get up for namaz, the person who does not give zakat properly, does not fast in Ramadan properly, makes ghibat, speaks lies, commits fraud, indulges in adultery, fornication. And I'm not talking about accidental sin. The person is persistent. He just goes on and on as if nothing is happening, as if a fly was sitting on his forehead and he just blew it away or moved it away with his hands. So this is what we mean by persistent sin. That is why I mentioned many places recently that when we talk about accidental sins, then it must be accidental. Muslim makes accidental sin. But if the person is planning to go from here to the casino at the Wild Coast, then you can't call that an accidental sin, because he's going to travel from here till there, it will take him a few hours. And then if the planning is going on in his head, so that can't be an accident. You don't plan an accident from here that will take place 100 miles away. The accident just takes place suddenly. The person is not unconscious, he is wide awake, he is alert, he is looking at the road carefully, he is looking right, looking left, and the car is also in good condition, and suddenly something happened. Either was a lapse, or he just went off to sleep, or this car in front of him suddenly stopped and braked, or there was another accident there and this person went and rammed into the other car. Now all that is accident, which means that suddenly, on the spur of the moment, the person was tempted and he committed some sin, then we call that accident. Now he makes plenty of tawbah and istighfar over that. Allah Ta'ala will make him wali with that istighfar and tawbah. But not that person who is just all the time planning sins, and then he says that I want the rahmat and the mercy of Allah Ta'ala. So what Maulana read of the poetry of Hazrat Akim Akhtar Sahib Damat Barakatum, that first couplet there is جس پہ ہوتا ہے فضل رحمانی ترک کرتا ہے کار شیطانی. And the dua also is, and it substantiates that, that Nabi alayhi salatu wasalam says, oh Allah have mercy upon me by my giving up of sins, and do not make me of the unfortunate ones by my indulgence in sin. May Allah tabaraka wa ta'ala give us the tawfiq of amal. We will make dua and terminate tonight's majlis. That is sufficient. But just for the information of all those who are here, we know that recent reports are becoming a bit depressing, as if 40% of Afghanistan was suddenly taken over by the Northern Alliance. So what happened? So listen to this. Assalamu alaikum wa rahmatullah. بعد السلام مسنون خیریت موجود عافیت مطلوب. میرے عزیز بھائیو, شاید آپ لوگوں کو بہت تشویش ہوگی, حوصلہ ہاتھ سے نہیں جانے دینا ہے. He says you may be in great distress listening to whatever is happening at present on the news media. When you are listening, you must be getting distressed, depressed and in distress. So he says, you don't have to let go the himmat and the courage. Don't lose hope and faith and trust in Allah tabaraka wa ta'ala. He says, Kabul, Herat aur Mazar Sharif humne isliye nahi chode ke wo humare upar hamla kar rahe the. Sirf jangi hikmat-e amali aur nuksanat se bachane ke liye humne khud chhod diye. It's not that because they were attacking us, we couldn't resist. We didn't have the power of resilience and therefore we just gave up everything, surrendered and ran away. So it's not that. He said it is a strategy. And we have noticed this throughout the history of Afghanistan, that the Taliban, Allah Ta'ala gave them a lot of hikmat-e-amali. Otherwise it was not easy to get the Russians out of Afghanistan. But sometimes they retreated, allowed them to come in, then they surrounded them, then they killed them, or made them run for their lives. Allah. So here they say that the bombing was taking place, continuous bombing, but they're not coming down. 30,000 feet above sea level, they throw bombs from there, cowards. They don't come, they don't want to face the Taliban. So he says, therefore this was hikmat-e-amali, it was a strategy. That let those areas go, let them come in, take control, and then inshallah ta'ala, with the du'as of the people around the world and with their own himmat and courage and with Allah ta'ala's fazal and ihsan, inshallah there will be victory. Amen. So he says, Kabul, Herat aur Mazar Sharif humne isliye nahi chode ke wo humare upar hamla kar rahe the. 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We are facing one big enemy, بہت بڑے کافر کے ساتھ ہے, جس سے تمام عالم کفر تو ڈرتے ہی ہے, عالم اسلام کے ممالک بھی ان کو اپنا خدا مانتے ہیں. He says we are not only fighting with some small kafir somewhere, he says we are fighting with a very very big and powerful kafir whom the countries, the non-Muslim countries, they fear. The countries of the world which are not Islamic countries, those people, they fear America. And not only that, but even the Muslim countries regard America as a second god. So he says, we are fighting such a kind of enemy. اور عالم اسلام کے ممالک بھی ان کو اپنا خدا مانتے ہیں. ہم پہلے سے بھی جانتے تھے کہ امریکہ کے پاس ہر قسم کے وسائل ہے. 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Until Allah تعالی has given us life in our bodies, we will continue with the jihad. The end result is in the hands of Allah تبارک و تعالی. دوسری بات یہ ہے کہ طالبان اب بھی کامیاب ہے کیونکہ امریکہ نے اب بھی اپنا ہدف حاصل نہیں کیا ہے. It says, even if you have to look at it, the Taliban are still successful up till now because Americans said that we are going to smoke them out in 2-3 days' time. They were supposed to smoke Bin Laden out and smoke Mullah Omar out and destroy Taliban and do it. And so many things they were shouting at the top of their voices, and they had said, we got 100 countries of the world in our support, and up till now the only smoke that seems to come out is from the cigars that they smoke. یہ ان کے دماغ میں غبار ہے بس. امریکہ اور ان کے ایجنٹ اگر تمام شہروں پر بالفرض قبضہ کر بھی لے تو پہاڑ تو ہمارے قبضے میں. Look at the himmat and the courage that Allah Ta'ala has given these people. He says, even if they take away all the cities, what does it matter? The mountains are with us. Inshallah Ta'ala, chand dino ke baad, آپ خوشخبری آپ پھر سنیں گے انشاءاللہ ثم انشاءاللہ. فتح اسلام اور حق ہی کی ہوگی. حوصلہ بلند رکھے. صحابہ کرام رضی اللہ تعالیٰ عنہم اجمعین اور پیغمبر صلی اللہ علیہ 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They were taken out of Makkah Mukarramah, the whole Makkah Sharif. What did the kuffar claim? That we have chased them out of Makkah Sharif. Then they said, now we are going to capture Madina Sharif also. Along the route they flattened everybody. Then what did Allah Ta'ala do? Fatah Makkah took place. And he says, if you don't want to read, if you just read the history of Afghanistan to it is sufficient. That in the beginning, the Russians, they captured all the cities, Kabul, Herat, and Kandahar, and everything was under Russian control. What was the end result? So the building our iman, they don't just listen to the reports in the newspapers and listen to the radio news or watch the television programs, and after that give up hope and say, finish, end of Islam and end of Deen. May Allah tabaraka wa ta'ala give us himmat, courage, strength, and give them victory. Wa akhiru da'wana alhamdulillah. 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Do not cause tribulations and trials and difficulties to come upon us because of our sins. You dearly love the forgiveness of sins, O my beloved Allah. Forgive our major sins and our minor sins. Forgive the sins that we committed knowingly or unknowingly. Forgive us. We know that it is because of our sins that we are suffering everywhere in the world. O my beloved Allah, do not punish us because of our sins. Do not seize us because of our sins. Do not cause tribulations and trials and difficulties to come upon us because of our sins. You dearly love the forgiveness of sins, O my beloved Allah. Forgive our major sins and our minor sins. Forgive the sins that we committed knowingly or unknowingly. Forgive the sins that we committed in the light of day or darkness of night. O my beloved Allah, O my Rahim Allah, O my Kareem Allah. Forgive the sins of our eyes. Forgive the sins of our ears. Forgive the sins of our hands and feet. Forgive the sins of our tongues. Forgive the sins of our heart and mind. Oh my Allah, you have seen everything that we have done. Oh Allah, you have heard everything that we have spoken. Nothing is hidden from your sight. Oh Allah, you are powerful, you are almighty, you are all hearing, all seeing, all knowing. Even if there is a tiny little black ant that is crawling on a pitch black rock in the darkest of all nights. Oh Allah, you hear the movement of that ant. You watch that ant. Oh my beloved Allah, how can you not see what we are doing? Oh my Allah, it's just your kindness and your compassion and your forgiveness and your mercy that you do not seize us there and then. Oh Allah, if only you had seized us the moment we committed sins, then none of us would have been alive on the surface of this earth. Oh Allah, if you have to order the earth to split open and swallow each and every one of us, if you have to send the gale force winds to destroy every one of us, oh Allah, if you have to send the flood waters to destroy the entire cities of the world, oh Allah, we know we are justified, that you are justified in that. But oh Allah, we also know that you dearly love forgiveness of sins. You do not like to punish, oh Allah. You want us to return towards you. Therefore, we are extending this begging bowls before you. Allah, tere saamne hum apne gunegar haath phaila rahe hai. 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Tu bakshne wala khuda hai. Allah, open the doors of your forgiveness for us. Open the doors of your mercy for us. Oh Allah, cause us to be drenched in the rains of rahmat. Oh Allah, the Mubarak month of Ramadan is coming. Oh Allah, bless us with long life and good health. Oh Allah, give us the strength to be in the month of Ramadan. Give us life to be in the month of Ramadan. Ya Allah, give us the tawfiq of doing good deeds in the month of Ramadan. Oh Allah, protect us from all sins in the month of Ramadan. Oh my beloved Allah, the Mubarak month of Ramadan, Rasul-e-Pak Sallallahu Alaihi Wasallam, he awaited its arrival. Oh Allah, he made preparations before the arrival. The Sahaba-i-Kiram Ridwanullah Alayhim Ajmain, they made preparations before the arrival of Ramadan. Oh my beloved Allah, and yet they were so pious, so right.

0: fears. They had so much of taqwa and your fear and your muhabbat. Oh Allah, we are sinful servants of yours, and yet we have made no preparation for Ramadan. Oh Allah, we are not even looking forward to ibadat and zikr and tilawat. Allah, our lifestyle show that we are unconcerned and negligent and indifferent. Ay Allah, tu hame maaf farma. Ay Allah, hame barbaad mat farma. Ay Allah, hum sabko istiqamat deen par naseeb farma. Oh Allah, bless us with steadfastness on deen. Ya Allah, bless us all with long life. Bless us with good health. Bless us with spiritual health and physical health. Oh my Allah, we are sick and ailing. Bless us with physical health and spiritual health. Oh my beloved Allah, remove all the ailments and diseases and sicknesses from our bodies and our hearts. Ya Allah, our hearts have become diseased. We have got pride, we've got anger, we've got envy and jealousy in our hearts. Oh Allah, there's so much of malice and greed in our hearts. Oh Allah, there's so much of lust and evil passions and desires in our hearts. Oh my beloved Allah, what have we made our hearts? We have made our hearts into dirt bins, oh my Allah. Those hearts which you gave us for your love, those hearts which you gave us for the love of your beloved Rasul sallallahu alayhi wa sallam. Oh Allah, we have given our hearts to everything of this world. If there is no honor and no place in our hearts, there's no place for your love and the love of Rasulullah sallallahu alaihi wasallam. But oh my Allah, we are ashamed of the sins that we have committed in our lives. Ay Allah, hum nadim hai, hum sharminda hai. Ay Allah, we are ashamed of the sins that we have committed in our lives. From the time we became of age up till now, every sin that we committed, forgive us. Ya Allah, forgive each and every one of us. Forgive our parents, our wives and children, our brothers and sisters, our family members, the entire ummah of Rasul-e-Pak sallallahu alayhi wa sallam. Ay Allah, do not turn away your glance of maghfirat and rahmat from us. Ay Allah, if you have to turn away your glance of rahmat, then you tell us which other door is there for us that we can tap. Who else is there before whom we can extend these dirty hands of ours? Oh Allah, who else is there before whom we can extend our hands and beg? Ay Allah, if you have to turn away your glance of rahmat, which other home is there for us that we can beg? Ay Allah, do not punish us because of our sins. Do not turn away your glance of rahmat from us. Ay Allah, hame maaf farma de. Ay Allah, hame maaf farma de. Ay Allah, bless us with the best of dunya and the best of akhirah. Bless us with prosperity. Bless us with happiness. Bless us with joy and satisfaction. Bless us with contentment. Bless us with plentiful of halal risk and sustenance. Remove our difficulties and problems. Those who are in financial difficulties, remove their difficulties. Oh Allah, those who are in any other problem or difficulty, remove their difficulties. Those who have got no children, bless them with pious and righteous children. Those whom you have blessed with children and they have gone on to drink and vices, oh Allah, or drugs, bring them back onto Sirat-e-Mustaqim. Ay Allah, jiski jo bhi pareshani hai, usko tu tere fazl o karam se dur farma. Ay Allah, mujahideen Afghanistan ki madad farma, Palestine ke mujahideen ki madad farma. Ay Allah, Masjid Aqsa ki hifazat farma, Haramain Sharifain ki hifazat farma. Ay Allah, khas karke Kashmir ke musalmanon ki aur Afghanistan ke musalmanon ki madad aur nusrat farma. Ay Allah, Yahudi zalim ke qabze se Masjid Aqsa ki chuda de mere Allah. Ay Allah, ye kuffar aur mushrikeen, yahood aur nasara aur munafiqeen sab ek ho gaye hain Allah Afghanistan ko khatam karne ke liye. Ay Allah, wo Islam aur iman ke khilaf unki jang hai. Oh Allah, assist and help the mujahideen of Islam. Ay Allah, send the angels as you sent in the battle of Badr. Ay Allah, send the angels as you sent in the battle of Badr, as you sent in the battle of Uhud and Trench. Ay Allah, just as you sent your help in all the different battles of Rasul e Pak sallallahu alaihi wasallam, Ay Allah, help the mujahideen of Islam. Ay Allah, tu unki quwwat ata farma, tu unko quwwat ata farma, unko istiqamat naseeb farma. Ay Allah, unko quwwat aur himmat ata farma. Ay Allah, tu in dushmanon ki tamam scheme ko fail kar de. Ay Allah, unko aapas mein lada de. Oh Allah, cause the divisions in their alliances. Oh Allah, break their coalition, oh my Allah. Oh Allah, cause them to fight amongst themselves. Oh Allah, cause storms in the ocean to sink their ships. Oh Allah, cause crashes crashes in their aeroplanes. Ey mere pyare khuda, tu unke hawai jahazon ko aapas mein takra de. Ey Allah unki quwwat ko khatam farma de. Ey Allah unko to hila de mere Allah. Shake their military power and might. Oh Allah, all quwwat and power is in your hand. Ya Allah, you can destroy with just little mosquitoes, oh my beloved Allah. Ya Allah, you send the ababil with tiny little pebbles and you destroy the forces of Abraha. Ey Allah, tu aaj bhi wahi khuda hai. Tu aaj bhi wahi khuda hai. 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Mere Allah, hum kamzor hai. 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Mere Allah, you haven't become weak. We are weak, oh by Allah. But oh by Allah, we are turning towards an Allah who is all powerful, almighty. Oh Allah, after so many days of bombing, they haven't been able to achieve anything. Allah, abhi unko zaleel farma. Allah, humiliate them. Allah, bring disgrace upon them. Allah, destroy their pride. 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
1: Assalamu alaikum wa rahmatullahi wa barakatuh. نحمده ونصلي على رسوله الكريم اما بعد. Yesterday we discussed the incident in the life of Sayyidatana Aisha radiallahu ta'ala anha, how she was falsely accused of having had some kind of na'udhu billah haram relationship with Safwan bin Mu'attal radiallahu ta'ala anha. Allah Tabaraka wa Ta'ala revealed the whole ruku, so many verses of the Quran Sharif, informing the people until the day of Qiyamah that Hazrat Aisha radiallahu ta'ala anha was very truthful, very honest, very chaste. There was no question of her engaging in any kind of haram. But yet, look at the hurt that it caused Nabi alayhi salatu wasalam. It caused the Sahaba ikram radiallahu anhum ajma'een. Look at the hurt that it caused Hazrat Aisha radiallahu ta'ala anha herself. Now this is what I'm trying to emphasize, that look at the kind of pain and suffering that she went through because of that false accusation, because of that slander. Madina Sharif at that time, there was no big population there. And people around Nabi alayhi salatu wasalam, imagine they listening all the time to this kind of slander. For 1 month it goes on, these rumors just keep on circulating. Therefore, I am saying that let us be very, very careful, especially in these days of internet technology, when lies, rumors, falsehood, slander, all kinds of things circulate within seconds around the globe. So how careful we must be that we must not fall prey to these type of rumors and slander and everything else, because we are answerable on the Day of Judgment. People's names are dragged without any real evidence, without any real need for it. It has become so common. How much are you going to defend? How much are you going to say what that person has written is not true? What that person has said about me is not true? What that person has said about so and so is not true? His name has been falsely used. It is very difficult. So therefore, we should not become party to such kind of spread of rumors, just because we read in the newspaper, we read in the internet article, or we read somewhere else, or we heard from somebody. Here in Madina Sharif, the rumor is circulating. I must remember also the Quran Sharif was being revealed at that time. So Nabi alayhi salatu wasalam was then informed. There was great wisdom and hikmah of Allah tabaraka wa ta'ala regarding the delay also. Same day, same time the ayat could have come. So many other occasions, same time the ayat of the Quran Sharif came and informed Nabi alayhi salatu wasalam. Or Hazrat Jibreel alayhi salatu wasalam came and informed Nabi alayhi salatu wasalam. Now if you have to go into all that, it of course requires a lot of time. But what we discussed at the end of yesterday's short talk was that look at Nabi alayhi salatu wasalam, in spite of all this that had happened, yet Rasul-e-Pak sallallahu alaihi wasallam forgives the person. Nabi alayhi salatu wasalam even says, Hazrat Abu Bakr radiallahu ta'ala an, that you must forgive Mista. Mista was also part of the campaign. So Hazrat Abu Bakr radiallahu ta'ala an, who used to help and assist Mista, he doubled the assistance that he was giving, because the Quran Sharif that was revealed, or the ayat that was revealed, Allah tuhibbuna an yaghfir Allahu lakum. Don't you want that Allah ta'ala must forgive you? Don't you like that Allah ta'ala forgive you? So he said, definitely I like that Allah ta'ala forgives me, so I forgive him. And not only forgive him, but even doubled whatever he was giving. Now this was the kind of heart that they had. Now where did they get that from? These people that came into the company of Nabi alayhi salatu wasalam, the Sahaba ikram, the majority of them in the Makkah Sharif period and after that too, they came from what backgrounds? There was nothing but fighting, quarreling, killing, murdering, drinking, adultery, rape, everything that you can think of was carrying on. But that transformation that came, look at the hearts that Allah Ta'ala gave to them after that. If you look at Nabi alayhi salatu wasalam's life, there's nothing but forgiveness. Show me one place where Nabi alayhi salatu wasalam took revenge for his personal self. Yes, in jihad and for the sake of the Muslim Ummah, there had to be some kind of a battle that was waged. And there too, most of the time, it was the attack that was upon the Muslims. They had to go and do their defense. And if there was an offense also, it was for valid reasons, just to prevent the Muslim Ummah being crushed. But personal reason, Nabi alayhi salatu wasalam, how much he was tortured, how much he was persecuted, how much he was insulted, how much he was condemned, criticized, ridiculed, mocked, teased. Look at him, Taif, they even threw stones at him, they put the scoundrels behind him, they put what they did not do in Taif. Nabi alayhi salatu wasalam's shoes mubarak is filled with blood. In Uhud, he is stoned, he falls down unconscious. His four teeth are shattered. Nabi alayhi salatu wasalam, where was he not troubled? Yet, after the conquest of Makkah, Mukarrama, Nabi alayhi salatu wasalam could have put all of them to the sword. But his arch enemies also, like Abu Sufyan radiallahu ta'ala, and afterwards he became. But not only he forgave Hazrat Abu Sufyan, but he said even the person who enters his home, he's also given amnesty and is safe. Those who enter the Kaaba Sharif, they save. Those who lock their doors up, they got amnesty. There was no question of just loving to kill, kill, kill, which unfortunately at present gives us a lot of satisfaction that so many people were killed. So many people were killed in that. The Muslims killed them, they killed them. Now, that is not what the Muslim was getting happy with, that so many got killed. The Muslim used to get happy with how many got hidayat, how many came onto Islam, how many got deen of Allah Ta'ala. In war, in battle, if there is a war that is being waged against the Ummah and there's going to be a fight, there's going to be killings, there's going to be murders, or I mean there are going to be people that will be bombed and destroyed because they are being bombed all the time. But that is not the maqsad and objective of Islam, that we must just go on waging wars. In fact, as much as possible, the Muslim is told to avoid wars. But I am getting at Nabi alayhi salatu wasalam's large-heartedness, magnanimity of heart, that there was no question of thinking also of revenge. What kind of a heart our Nabi alayhi salatu wasalam was given? Because the person who is thinking of revenge all the time, because somebody is going to say something, somebody is going to do something, somebody is going to deal in a way that is going to be not right. So Islam is balanced, tells you that you are allowed to take revenge to the extent that you have been harmed. This I have repeatedly said, that Islam doesn't say that you are not allowed at all. But the standard that Nabi alayhi salatu wasalam set for his ushaq and for those who say we got great love for Nabi alayhi salatu wasalam, those standards are very, very high. And it is only people like Sayyidina Abu Bakr Siddiq radiallahu ta'ala an and others that were around him who could have immediately implemented it. If anybody else, they would have said, my daughter and scandal, and look at what has happened to her, how much she had to cry over this, how can I forgive this person, I will never ever forgive him. But look at Nabi alayhi salatu wasalam's examples, they learned from his examples. Nabi alayhi salatu wasalam, there was one Sahabi, Sumama bin Asal, So he was at one time the leader of a tribe, and he was arrested. Now when he was brought, so they tied him to a pillar in the masjid. Now, at that time there was no jailhouses and prisons and other things. In the early days they used to, everything was happening from the masjid. But I have mentioned this before too, and I repeat that there are lots of people who will tell us, well, now everything must happen from the masjid. All our elections and our selections and everything must be done from the masjid. Then we must bring our prisoners and tie them in the masjid too. Then we must do everything from the masjid. But we know that one little election of one small committee, if we have to have in the masjid, look at the kind of problems, look at the raising of voices, and sometimes even killings take place. I'm talking about all parts of the world. Look at what happens. I was in Dublin some time back on a Jummah day. That Imam Sahib was giving a speech. Oh, he was introducing me, and he said, but I also want to mention something that happened, because I was supposed to give the talk after that. He said, I just also want to mention what happened last week. He was talking about some incident that took place a week before that. He said, a person left Christianity and he came into Islam. And then he happened to come last week, he says, to the masjid here in Dublin, to that masjid where we were. And he says, when he came, that's the day there was some election of the officials of that masjid, and there was some kind of a voting that had to take place and all, and the kind of fighting that took place in the masjid. He says, I left Christianity and came into Islam, thinking that at least there's some kind of unity in the Muslim Ummah. And the Muslim Ummah, they all believe in one Allah Ta'ala, one Prophet Sallallahu Alaihi Wasallam. And they don't have like us so many different sects and groups and all that. So he said, but when he saw all this, he said, Assalamu Alaikum. He told the Imam, he said, I'm leaving and I don't want to have anything to do with this kind of Islam. Yet of course it was not the right thing to do. He should have accepted Islam for the sake of Islam, and he should have studied Islam, and he should have known that what the people are doing is their actions. But it must have an effect, it must have some kind of reaction. So our masajid, we know what happens when we want to do everything from the masjid. And then again in the Sahaba radiallahu ta'ala anhum's time, lots of things after that changed. That was the early days. But in those early days, why did they tie them to the pillar of the masjid also? Because in the masjid were people who were obedient to Allah Ta'ala and His Rasul Sallallahu Alaihi Wasallam. Those very people who were in the morning, because of the jihad that they had to do, they were different. But when again they came back onto the musalla at night, pleading before Allah Ta'ala, crying before Allah Ta'ala, asking for forgiveness, and then the akhlaq that they displayed, that even the prisoners, the treatment that they gave to the prisoners, the food that they brought for them, the comfort that they gave to them, the way they acted and behaved, that their akhlaq, when these prisoners also at night, they saw how these people are on crying before Allah Ta'ala and worshipping Allah Ta'ala, and they are so humble, and so when they see all these things, they accepted Islam. Sumama also, the same thing happened. Nabi alayhi salatu wasalam asked him, what do you want? He says, if you free me, I mentioned this before too, and I repeat this incident, it really touches the heart. He says, if you free me, if you have me killed, then you will be having a murderer killed, because I have done that, so therefore you will be having a murderer killed. And he says, if you free me, then you will be freeing a person who will really appreciate it. And if you want compensation, then he said, there's no shortage of money, and whatever you ask for, you will get it. Nabi alayhi salatu wasalam left him there. Second day again he asked him same thing. Third day again he asked him same thing, and he repeated it. Nabi alayhi salatu wasalam freed him. Now all those who say by the sword Islam was spread, so then ask them which sword Nabi alayhi salatu wasalam put at his head, at his throat. He could have told them, take this person, go chop his neck off. Now Nabi alayhi salatu wasalam, this person has already seen now for the 3 days in the masjid how the Sahaba behave. What beautiful character, what understanding, what sincerity, and what kind of large-heartedness and forgiveness and treatment of the people, so much so that even the prisoners. Now when they saw all these things, now this person went away to one of the gardens nearby, he took a shower, and he came back again to the masjid and he said, Ashhadu an la ilaha illallah wa ashhadu anna Muhammadan Rasulullah. accepts Islam. Now, he could have accepted Islam the same time whilst he was tied there, just as pretense, as the munafiqs and hypocrites used to do. He could have said that just for the sake of release, but he doesn't do that. To show that his acceptance of Islam was in all sincerity. But what did he say after that? That is important. After that, he says to Nabi alayhi salatu wasalam, he says that, O Prophet of Allah sallallahu alayhi wasalam, he said, the most detested and disliked face in my sight before this was your face. Now, whose face was more glowing than the face of Nabi alayhi salatu wasalam? It was as if the sun was shining on the face of Nabi alayhi salatu wasalam. Look at what the Sahaba ikram radiallahu ta'ala anhu majma'in say about Nabi alayhi salatu wasalam's face mubarak. Allah tabaraka wa ta'ala did not create any person more beautiful than Nabi alayhi salatu wasalam. But yet, the person who's got enmity in his heart, who's got hatred in his heart, who's got jealousy or malice in his heart, even the face of Nabi alayhi salatu wasalam is the most hated in that person's sight. So it is what the heart is all about. So he says that that was the condition prior to my accepting Islam. But now the most beautiful face in my sight is your Mubarak face. Now there is nobody more beloved to me than you, O beloved Nabi sallallahu alayhi wa sallam. He says, before there was no religion that was more hated in my sight than the religion of Islam. Nothing I detested and disliked more than the religion of Islam. Yet did Islam harm anybody? Did Islam come to cheat anybody or deceive anybody or cause any kind of problem to anybody? Islam came and gave such beautiful teachings. But he said it was the most hated and most disliked. Again, whether it was due to total ignorance or whether it was due to enmity, jealousy, whatever it was. But he said it was the most hated religion. And now it is the most beloved religion to me. Then he said the most detested, disliked city in my sight was Madina Sharif. Now Madina Sharif, he says, I disliked it the most. It was hated. I didn't want to even hear of Madina Sharif. Again, it's a question of that same heart. When there was enmity, hatred, when there was jealousy, and then at that time that was the condition. He said, but now the most pleasing and the most beautiful city in my sight is Madina Sharif. Now look at the transformation that came about. It was after they had seen what the Muslims, how they were behaving. Unfortunately, we have lost that akhlaq, that character. And therefore we are where we are. So this forgiveness is a very great sifat. It is something that the Muslims possessed wherever they went. And because of that, so many people came into Islam. So it is not for just the listening, as they say. We must start making amal on it, at least within our own home, with our wives, with our children. If we got problems, try and resolve it, overlook, forgive. It doesn't mean that it will disappear from the heart, but at least show some extent of forgiveness to say, well, I can't go to that extent that Nabi alayhi salatu wasalam went. I cannot set that kind of standard. I want to be a role model for my children, for my family. So if I can't go to that extent, at least somewhere I can, some length I can go to. Now there are so many incidents, but inshallah, whatever comes to mind when I sit here, I will relate it, even though I may have mentioned it many times in the bayans before. But as I said, that these programs are not intended just for increase of information, information, information. Information, there's an explosion these days. There's so much of information that we can get from the books, from the literature, from the internet, here, there. But when are we going to translate that information into action? So let us take one thing at a time. Let's make a difference in our lives. Say, right, okay, I've got a problem with my mother. I've got a problem with my father. I've got a problem with my brother, my sister, my uncle, my nephew, my niece, somewhere along the line with my friend, there's a problem. Or there's so many friends and so many family members and so many different people that I got problem. Let me start off today and start putting right with one person at a time. Inshallah, within a few days, the person will be back. It doesn't mean, again, that the person must not resolve the problem. If there is a kind of financial problem, resolve it. Claim whatever is due to you. If it's an inheritance thing, claim it, nothing wrong. But let us do it in a manner that is what we call civilized. We all talk about civilized manner. Now, who is going to make the amal and show and demonstrate? If we are going to behave like those people that are ignorant, then who is going to learn from us? May Allah Ta'ala give me, give you and everybody the tawfiq of amal. May Allah Ta'ala give us those kind of hearts which are forgiving, which are magnanimous, which are generous, which are kind, in which there's compassion, mercy. Wallah, then our life will become very, very peaceful. We are going to make it peaceful for ourselves. The other person, whether he benefits or not, but we will benefit ourselves. Wa akhiru da'wana anil hamdulillahi rabbil alameen. Allah, Allah, kaisa pyara naam hai, aashiqon ka meena aur jaam hai. 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

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Forgive our parents, wives and children, brothers and sisters, family members, Ummat of Rasulullah sallallahu alayhi wa sallam. My beloved Allah, bless the entire mankind with hidayat. Open up their hearts to the teachings of Islam. My beloved Allah, we are standing at the door of Islam. Not allowing people to enter because of our akhlaq, because of our bad character, because of our evil actions, because of our engagement in so much of haram and so much of evil deeds. My beloved Allah, change the condition of our lives. Bless us with the akhlaq of Nabi alayhi salatu wassalam. Bless us with the akhlaq of the companions of Rasulullah sallallahu alayhi wasallam. Bless us with those kind of hearts that you give to your awliya siddiqeen, my beloved Allah. Distance us from nafs and shaitan. Distance us from nafs and shaitan. Nafs and shaitan are our enemies. Shaitan wants to drag us down the gutters of embarrassment, shame, disgrace, humiliation, and suffering. You want to give us, my beloved Allah, the best of dunya and the best of akhirat. We are therefore seeking from you, My beloved Allah, bless us with the best of dunya and the best of akhirah. Rabbana atina fid dunya hasana wa fil akhirati hasana wa qina azab an-nar. Oh my beloved Allah, those who are sick and ailing, give them shifa. Those who are weak, give them strength. Those who are in financial problems, bless them with plentiful of halal risk and remove their difficulties. Those who are unemployed, bless them with halal employment. Those who are unmarried and in search of marriage partners, bless them with compatible, pious, righteous marriage partners. My beloved Allah, those who have no children, bless them with pious, righteous, healthy children. Those who have children but they have become addicted to vices and evils, bring them back onto Sirat-e Mustaqim. Give the himmat and the courage and the strength to the parents to remove from their homes and lives everything that is causing so much of corruption in the lives of the children. My beloved Allah, hame himmat ata farma. Make us all yours and become ours. Bless us with all the goodness that Nabi alayhi salatu wasalam asked for us. Bless the ummat with that goodness. And from all the mischief, corruption, fitnas that he asked for protection, protect us. And the ummat of Rasulullah sallallahu alayhi wa sallam. Remove the pain, the suffering, the difficulties of mankind around the globe. And especially the ummat of Nabi alayhi salatu wasalam. 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

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Ulama Ikram, respected brothers and also sisters at the madrasa, I do realize that it was a very short notice, but from the time that I returned this afternoon, I've been receiving phone calls, is there a program. So it shows that there is muhabbat in the hearts of many people for Allah Ta'ala and His Rasul Sallallahu Alaihi Wasallam. Otherwise, which person has got the interest these days to really bother about programs of deen? Everybody wants chutti from deen. There are so many other programs that a person doesn't have time for programs of deen. So even if there are a few people who are interested in deen, on deeni programs, and Allah Tabaraka wa Ta'ala keeps that area protected from many different kinds of bala, musibat, afat, different kinds of problems. Allah Tabaraka wa Ta'ala protects because of the ibadat, the zikr, the tilawat of some sincere servants of His. So many others get protected. Sometimes in an area there is an abundance of sin, but there is somebody that is engaged in constructive ibadat, zikr, tilawat, begging of Allah Tabaraka wa Ta'ala, asking Allah Ta'ala for protection from the azab, whether it is of gale force winds or earthquakes or tremors, or whether it is any other kind of azab. Now these people are begging Allah Tabaraka wa Ta'ala that, oh Allah, protect us. So with the barakat of their duas, Allah Tabaraka wa Ta'ala

Again, that incident comes to mind where Junaid Baghdadi Rahmatullah Alayh, on one occasion he says that he was sleeping, but he just couldn't get sleep. He tried his best to get sleep, but he couldn't get sleep. Then he said, well, if I can't get sleep, let me do some zikr. He's trying to make zikr, he cannot get going with zikr also. He said, well, let me make some nafil namaz. So he tried to do that, even there he just couldn't get going. Allah tabaraka wa ta'ala's system is very strange. But there was something that was pulling him from the outside, and he couldn't really understand what was it. That this never happened before. Why is it that tonight he just can't seem to sleep? And he wants to make ibadat, he can't make ibadat, he wants to make zikr, he can't make zikr. There's some force that seems to be pulling him from the outside. So he went outside. When he went outside, he saw that the person was lying on the ground with a blanket covered over his face. And from inside the blanket, he said, who's that Junaid? When Junaid came nearer him, then he said, who's that Junaid? He said, how do you know it is Junaid? He said, well, I am the one that made dua to Allah tabaraka wa ta'ala to send you here, because there is a problem that I am facing, experiencing. There is a kind of a debate that is going on in my mind. And nobody else could solve that problem except Junaid Baghdadi. So I made dua to Allah ta'ala that, oh Allah, send Junaid to me. So he said, why did you do that? You should have come to me, or you should have called me properly. He said, well, nevertheless, what is the problem? So now here, this person who was lying on the ground, now his outward condition wasn't that of some great wali of Allah Ta'ala. He was looking like some ordinary person that was lying on the ground there. But look at the condition of his heart, that here he is making a dua, Allah Ta'ala must send Junaid to him, Allah Ta'ala sends Junaid Baghdadi Rahmatullah Alayh to him. And then he asks him, he says, well, the problem is this, that there is a debate that's going on, that when does the sickness of the nafs itself becomes the cure? It is a sickness, it is a disease, it is a da, it is a bemari. But when does this da'un nafs become the dawa of that? Da'un nafs becomes the dawa, the ilaj, the cure. So the Junaid Baghdadi Rahmatullah Alayh replied, is a khalafatin nafsu hawaha, that when the nafs opposes that evil desire that has come in the heart. So now that evil desires coming in the heart was a sickness, it was a disease. The desire came, I must commit zina. The desire came, I must steal. The desire came, I must commit fraud. The desire came that I must cast lustful glances at women. The desire came in the heart to do wrong things, to do evil. Now the desire came. So now that was the disease of the heart. But he says, is a khalafatin nafsu hawaha. But now when this same nafs, which is at present on the stage that we term as ammara, وَمَا أُبَرِّئُ نَفْسِي إِنَّ النَّفْسَ لَأَمَّارَةٌ بِالسُّوءِ. So the first stage of that nafs is the nafs-e ammara, which goads you, which encourages you, which takes you towards sins. That is the first stage, where this nafs, it just wants to take, that's a mizaj, that's a nature, that's a temperament of this nafs, that it wants to go towards sins. I gave that example in Karachi day before yesterday, and alhamdulillah, they appreciated it quite a bit there, because it was in Urdu there, and you have heard it probably many times by now. But it costs us nothing to repeat these examples if they are a means of hidayat, and if it comes without me really planning to bring it at this moment in time. That we were taking a walk in Mitchell Park, and there is a board there which says, no dogs except on leash. Now that is something that is very common. It doesn't require a great amount of understanding that why they want the dog on leash. You don't require great aqal for that and intelligence for that. Every person knows that the mizaj and the nature of the dog is that if you're going to leave it loose, then it will bark, it will damage some flowers there, it will urinate somewhere, it will pass stool somewhere. If somebody is having picnic there, it may just go and grab some.

sandwich here, and it may put its mouth there. That's a mizaj of the dog, that you can't restrain it, it's loose. So it will run wherever it finds the fulfillment of its passions. So now that's a mizaj. So what they say, that this is a beautiful garden of ours, and we take a lot of pain in keeping it clean and pruning and trimming and planting and all the rest of the things that we do. So now if you are going to bring a dog like that and leave it loose, then it's going to cause a lot of damage. So therefore you must bring it on leash and take it across. So from there we take lessons. From all these boards also we take lessons, because Allah Ta'ala has given us aqal, so we must take lessons. And the lesson that we take is that that is exactly the mizaj and the nature of our nafs. Our nafs is just like that dog too. That if you're not going to put it on leash of Sharia, then sometime it's going to bite here, that means cause some damage to somebody's property. Sometime that he's going to swear someone, sometimes he's going to curse someone, sometimes going to cause injury and pain to someone, and sometimes because of that same nafs, this person will bulldoze somebody's home, as they do in Palestine, because the nafs has become ghalib, it has overpowered them. So once the nafs overpowers, the person becomes a shaitan in human form. Then there's no such thing as mercy, sympathy, love, affection. Those are just words in the dictionary after that. The person doesn't have any kind of akhlaq. So the mizaj of the nafs is the same, that like that dog which is not on leash in that park, that the person wants to cast lustful glances, he wants to commit zina, he wants to commit fraud, he wants to make ghibat, he wants to indulge in lies, abuse of women, abuse of children. That's just like how that dog starts abusing everything there. In the same way, this person, now the sickness of his nafs, now all abuse starts taking place. So now when can this same nafs, or the disease of this nafs, become its dawa, or it becomes its cure, becomes its remedy? He say when it opposes the desires, when it opposes the same evil desires, and the person suppresses them, then it becomes ilaj. Just like this person now puts the leash of Sharia tightly around the neck of this nafs. So once he puts the leash of Sharia very tightly around this nafs, now when he will conduct his business, there will be honesty in that business, because he's got the leash of Sharia there. Now when he will go home, he will go with a smile. He's going to talk with his wife and children in the manner that is befitting a Muslim, because he's got the leash of Sharia there. So if he has had problems outside, then he realizes that these are my problems of the outside world, I should not be taking it out on my wife and children. Why? Because he's got the leash of Sharia there. When the desire comes that now he must commit zina, then the person says, what if that same person, or what if somebody has to have that same desire with regards to my wife, or my daughter, or my sister? Nabi alayhi salatu wasalam, that sahabi, that young sahabi said, Ya Rasulullah sallallahu alayhi wa sallam, give me permission for zina. Now Nabi alayhi salatu wasalam, imagine asking him permission for zina. Now those were early days of Islam, he had just accepted Islam. So Nabi alayhi salatu wasalam, look at his compassion, look at his beautiful akhlaq and character. It had been one of us, we would have sworn him. But Nabi alayhi salatu wasalam said, sit. Do you have a mother? He said, yes. If somebody does the same thing to your mother, would you be happy? He said, I'll kill him. I'll take his neck off. Said, what if somebody does or commits zina with your daughter? He said, I'll take his neck off. And with your sister, he said, I'll take his neck off. And with your khala, your aunt, he said, I'll take his neck off. He said, well, whoever you are going to commit zina, that woman is also somebody's sister, somebody's mother, somebody's aunt, somebody's daughter. So how can you commit zina? And then he took his Mubarak hand and he placed it on the chest of the Sahabi. And he said, Allahumma aghfir zamba, O Allah, forgive his sin. Wa hassin farja. O Allah, tabaraka wa ta'ala, forgive his sin and protect him from zina. Hassin farja, protect his private parts from the protect him from zina. So Nabi alayhi salatu wasalam made dua for him. That sahabi says that
after that, never the thought also of zina didn't even cross my mind. Now that was the mu'jiza of Nabi alayhi salatu wasalam, the karamat of Nabi alayhi salatu wasalam. But the thing is that this leash of sharia, if it's going to be on that person's nafs, then it becomes easy for that person to restrain himself, wherever it may be. It's easy for him to restrain himself, because he's got the leash of sharia there. But if he doesn't have that, then it is completely azad. That's why I say, inna nafsa la ammaratum bissu. He said this bissu, it sounds very much like bichu. And bichu is a scorpion. He says, very close to that. So the nafs is just like that. He said, the scorpion, how it stings. Like that, this nafs also stings. So if we have this leash of sharia, then it becomes very easy. So we take lessons from that, that there's no problem in making use of the ni'mats of Allah tabaraka wa ta'ala. If Allah ta'ala has made this whole world a garden for us, so make use of the garden. But always remember that we are here as the creation of Allah tabaraka wa ta'ala, and we are the ummatis of Rasulullah sallallahu alayhi wa sallam. And we are not azad. We are not independent. A person says, what do I care? What do I care? Yes, it's a good thing if the person says, what do I care about people? If they have to call me a Sufi sahab, if they have to call me a namazi, they have to call me a haji sahab, and they have to call me something, or they have to say that you are orthodox, you are living in the camel age, and you are ultra-orthodox, and you're conservative, and all those titles, if they give, what do I care? I must care to please my one Allah, that's about all. So if he says that, then alhamdulillah, there's nothing wrong. But if the person uses that same word of independence, he's doing the wrong things, and he says, what do I care what people say? If they see me in that show that's going to take place, so what? They must mind their own business. If they see me in the casino, as they had one picture of one Muslim brother, he says he was in a pensive mood, sitting there dishing out the chips. So now if that person is told, then he says, what, you mind your own business, what do I care about people? Now that is using the same word in the wrong place. For a Muslim, he doesn't say that, because a Muslim is concerned that my Allah Ta'ala must not be displeased with me. Yes, where he is obeying Allah and his Rasul sallallahu alaihi wasallam, then there he says that what do I care if others don't like what I am doing, as long as I am satisfied that it is according to the Quran and the Sunnah of Nabi alayhi salatu wasalam. So therefore, if somebody is unhappy, he's unhappy. I can't help that. I have to please my one Allah. But when he's doing the wrong things and he says the same thing, what do I care if people see me in this haram? Then his iman is at a very low ebb. There's a danger in that iman. فَإِنَّ حَقِيقَةَ الْحَيَا أَنَّ مَوْلَاكَ لَا يَرَاكَ حَيْسُ نَهَاكَ. What is the haqiqat of shame, modesty? We say haya, you must have shame, you must have modesty. He says the haqiqat of haya is this, that your Allah must not see you in those places. The meaning of that is that your Allah Ta'ala must not see you in those places where he has prohibited you to be. Your Allah must not see you there. Not your father, mother, your brothers, your sisters, your friends, your grandfather and your neighbors. There's lots of people, or many of us. What happens is that we look around. Is there anybody watching? When we say, no, my father is not around, my brother is not around, my cousins are not around, and my neighbors are not around, then we indulge in that sin. So haqiqat of haya is not that you look around and just see that if somebody that is known to you is not there, so then you indulge in sin. Is it فَإِنَّ حَقِيقَةَ الْحَيَا أَنَّ مَوْلَاكَ لَا يَرَاكَ. Your Allah must not see you in those places. Now, can any person hide himself from the sight and the gaze of Allah Ta'ala? Jo karta hai tu chup ke ahle jahan se, koi dekhta hai tujhe aasma se. Jo karta hai tu chup ke ahle jahan se. Not from one or two people, from the people of the world if you have to hide and to commit a sin. Someone is watching you from above, and that is Allah. So a person doesn't have to worry so much about whether people are seeing him or not seeing him. He's got to worry about Allah, how he's going to face Allah Ta'ala.
And which Allah? The Allah who Himself has given us our sight, our hearing, our speech, our intelligence. When we travel the world, then we see what conditions people are living in. So that Allah who has given us all these ni'mats, it's not befitting a Muslim that he should use the same ni'mats for Allah Ta'ala's disobedience. So Allah Tabaraka wa Ta'ala has created us, and this nafs, the first stage is that nafs-e ammar. When this person makes an effort on that nafs, then what happens, it becomes lawwama. Now it begins to make malamat. The nafs begins to curse. That the person indulged in some haram, but now his nafs is cursing him. Why did you do this? You should not have committed this sin. You should have restrained yourself. What kind of a Muslim you are? What kind of a mu'min and a believer you are? What kind of a scholar you are? What kind of a hafiz sahab and a qari sahab and a haji sahab and a mufti sahab you are? Now this nafs tells the person that you should not be doing this type of things. Or what kind of a Muslim you are? But even that is not sufficient, because if this person is just going to keep doing and then his nafs makes malamat, then there is still that danger that he's going to keep on indulging till his dying day. And we don't know when that tawfiq of tawbah may be taken away. So now he has to continue with that effort until it reaches the stage of nafs-e mutmainna, where the person is now satisfied with Allah tabaraka wa ta'ala's ahkam, Allah ta'ala's kalam, whatever there is, the teachings are in the Quran Sharif and the sunnah of Nabi alayhi salatu wasalam. So now he's happy with that. He doesn't feel uncomfortable. He feels uncomfortable in sins. And he feels a happiness within himself when he is fulfilling Allah tabaraka wa ta'ala's hukam. Because Allah ta'ala has definitely kept happiness in it. When a person does good, the immediate reward is that the person gets a kind of a happiness inside. If that good is for the pleasure of Allah ta'ala, Allah ta'ala has immediately gives him that reward in this world. The reason why we don't seem to be finding that is because most of the time we don't do it for Allah ta'ala's pleasure. And even if we do it for Allah ta'ala's pleasure, then we do not fulfill all the conditions. The person is making namaz, but is he fulfilling all the conditions of namaz? Is there khushu in that namaz? The humility that is required in that salah. So when this person becomes very happy and satisfied with whatever Allah ta'ala's hukam is, then Allah tabaraka wa ta'ala makes him reach the stage of nafs-e mutmainna. Now that nafs enjoys peace, satisfaction. Now there is a kind of waves of the muhabbat of Allah which now flow in that heart. And all these things happen within the heart. And nobody can deny it. Because you must have some kind of concrete evidence to deny that it is happening in the hearts of some people. Like this very moment in time. If I have to keep quiet, at this moment many are listening. Sometimes a person is listening but his mind is somewhere else. Sometimes a person has got his eyes wide open but he's fast asleep. Many a times the person has got his eyes wide open and he's looking at the speaker too, but he's fast asleep. And he will get up only when the bayan is over. So that also happens. So many thoughts are going on in the minds of a person, and especially if you have to go outside and you take a walk in the street. Now there are waves of people that are coming and going past on a busy day. They are going past. Everyone that is going past, each and every one has got some thoughts that's going on in his mind. Is it not true? Everyone that's going past, he's got thoughts that are flowing in that mind non-stop. This is one battery that you can't switch off to. Or one switch that you can't put off. It will just keep coming. So now either you bring in good thoughts or you bring in bad and evil thoughts. That's why you have to keep yourself occupied. The moment we give shaitan an opportunity, that we start allowing him to come and take control of our mind, then that's when we end up with a lot of problems. Even if it is some dunyavi work, some worldly occupation, but keep your mind and your hands occupied in something or the other. Then what will happen is that you will be saved from a lot of evil thoughts. So if these type of thoughts are going on in the minds of so many people or everyone, different thoughts,
Then if we say that those who have got connection with Allah Ta'ala, then there are waves of muhabbat of Allah Ta'ala that are flowing in the hearts of those people, then why is it that we have a doubt in that? They have made an effort in that line. Whoever, in whichever direction he makes an effort, those are the thoughts that come in his mind. The person who is in business is all the time thinking of that. The person who is in love with some illicit woman, illicit beloved of his, then when he's eating, his mind is there. He's sleeping, his mind is there. So much so that when the person is sleeping with his wife, but if he's in love with another woman, then he is fantasizing about that woman. As I mentioned the other day about that, just before I left for Karachi, that one woman phoned and she says, "Molana, please, I don't know, I'm going off my head, I'm going mad. Why?" Says, "I went to the cricket match to see Pakistan playing South Africa, and that one Pakistani, he stole my heart. So much so that now when I'm sleeping with my husband, I'm fantasizing about him." Says, the thought is just not leaving my mind. These are the rewards that we get of taking our wives and showing our daughters those beautiful and handsome faces, or the other way around. But somebody said, "Oont re oont teri konsi kal sidi?" Camel, oh camel, which part of your body is straight, tell me. So these waves of muhabbat of Allah tabaraka wa ta'ala, when they flow in the heart of the person, it brings them sukoon, it brings them peace, it brings them so much of tranquility and serenity. There are no words in the dictionary to describe what is itminan e qalb. There's no dictionary. Like baraka, what is barakat? We all say Allah must give us barakat. But the English dictionary cannot have a word that can really give the proper meaning of barakat. The most will say blessing, but what is blessing? Barakat is a word that is very comprehensive, it's got a very wide meaning. So like that, as Hazrat Maulana Hakim Sahab Damat Barakatum in his one of his poetry says,

ہمارا نہیں ہے سے نہیں ختم ہوتی ہے موجے مسلسل. These waves of the muhabbat of Allah tabaraka wa ta'ala, they are unending because Allah tabaraka wa ta'ala himself is la misla lahu wa la misala la. No example for Allah. Allah ta'ala doesn't have any beginning or ending. So these waves of muhabbat of Allah ta'ala also, they don't have any beginning and ending. It will just go on and on and on. And it brings that person sukoon inside his heart. But just as we make effort for other things outside, in the same way, this is also acquired with a little bit of effort. And it's not impossible. It's not such a thing that only great walis of Allah Ta'ala, it is reserved for them. It's for us. We just have to take the first few steps. When we are coming now at Dubai Airport, or at Karachi Airport, the lift was stopped. And we had to go up. It was quite high, almost like two floors, and the escalator was stopped. There was no way that I could have climbed that because of my heart condition. So I looked up and I shook my head, and then after that I said, no, but let me go towards this escalator. Sometimes they are stopped, but when you go there it starts. And that's exactly what happened, that as soon as I put my first step on the, I put my leg onto the first step of that escalator, it started. And within a short time, we were right up. So what did we do? It seemed as if it was difficult. It seemed that it's impossible. How am I going to reach the top there? It's very difficult. Impossible. But all I had to do was just take one step. And the rest was done automatically. That's exactly what we have to do. Take the first few steps towards Allah tabaraka wa ta'ala. Suppress this nafs and the evil desires that are coming in this nafs for the pleasure of Allah ta'ala for a few days of our lives, and then see how Allah tabaraka wa ta'ala will then pull us up, just like how that escalator took us right up. That's all. Simple as that. May Allah tabaraka wa ta'ala give me, give you the Ummat, the Tawfiq of Amal. As I said, this was not a scheduled program, but this afternoon after I arrived, I had a lot of calls. Maulana, are we having a program tonight? Are we having a program tonight? So I said, well, if there are so many people who are interested in taking the name of Allah Tabaraka wa Ta'ala, then even if we get a little more tired, what does it matter? And in fact, we don't get more tired. In the name of Allah Tabaraka wa Ta'ala, you get strength. So that is why I've had this short notice, but still alhamdulillah so many of you arrived on time. So let us make a few minutes of zikr, and then inshallah namaz will be about 5 minutes delayed today, tonight.

Allah, in your path everyone has boarded the flight. They are flying high in your path. The only one who is like a speck of dust on the ground is myself.

Oh Allah, let me now spend the remaining days of my life in your love, in your muhabbat. And repeatedly I have said, in the love of Allah tabaraka wa ta'ala, the person is not deprived of the ni'mats of this world. He gets enjoyment then in the ni'mats of this world. You are not prevented from your business, from your homes, from your wives and children, from all other necessary occupations of life, nothing. The person will lead a perfectly normal, balanced life. The only thing is that he'll have the love of Allah in his heart. Those ways will be flowing all the time. And now he will be enjoying his food also. He'll be enjoying the company of his wife and children also. He will enjoy everything. At this moment in our time, in our lives, because of our indulgence in sins, Allah Ta'ala has taken away that sukoon and chain and the comfort and the itminan, the satisfaction of the hearts. And the love also, Allah Ta'ala has taken it away. Now you can see this woman who went to see that cricketer for the cricket match. Now the love of that husband has been taken out of her heart. In the same way, when those husbands watch all the filth on the television screens, Allah Tabaraka wa Ta'ala takes out the love of their wives from their hearts, or on the streets or wherever they watch. Sins are something that brings destruction. There's no other way that we can get peace of mind except the giving up of sins. So that's why I say, oh Allah, the remaining days of my life, now let me spend in your muhabbat and let me die in that.

0: 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Ya Allah, you dearly love forgiveness of sins of the sinners when they turn towards you with repentance. Oh my beloved Allah, oh my beloved Allah, oh my most beautiful Allah, we are extending our hands before you. You are all seeing, all hearing, all knowing. Ya Allah, we are not extending our hands before some idol that does not see us, does not listen to us, that cannot avail of us. Ey mere pyare Allah, we are extending these begging bowls before you. Oh my Allah, you really love forgiveness of sins. Ya Allah, we are confessing before you. Oh Allah, we are not justifying our sins. We are confessing before you that indeed we are your sinful servants. Ya Allah, day and night we have sinned. Oh Allah, major part of our lives have gone in nothing but sins and evil and vices. Oh my beloved Allah, our eyes have sinned, our ears have sinned, our tongues have sinned, our hands and feet have sinned. Oh my Allah, our heart and mind have sinned. Ey mere Allah, but who is there to forgive us besides you? Ya Allah, if you turn away your glance of rahmat and forgiveness from us, then oh my beloved Allah, who else is there for us that we can extend our hands before? Ya Allah, there is no one for us besides you. Tere siwa hamara koi sahara nahi. Tere siwa koi hamara nahi. Ey mere Allah, tere siwa koi hamara nahi. There is no one for us besides you, oh my beloved Allah. Ya Allah, if you turn away your glance of rahmat from us, then we will face nothing but destruction in this world, in the qabar and in the akhirat. Ey Allah, if a dog is kicked from one butcher, it can still go to another. If a beggar is chased from one home, he can still go to another. But oh my beloved Allah, if you reject us, if you turn away your glance of maghfirat from us, then you tell us which other home is there that we can go in and beg. Ya Allah, which other door is there that we can tap? Ey Allah, therefore we are extending our hands before you and begging you to forgive us. Allah, forgive our major sins and our minor sins. Forgive the sins that we committed knowingly or unknowingly. Forgive the sins that we committed in the light of day or darkness of night. Oh my beloved Allah. Oh my Rahim Allah. Oh my Kareem Allah. Forgive the sins of our heart and mind. Ya Allah, forgive us, forgive our parents, forgive our wives and children. Forgive the entire ummah of Rasulullah sallallahu alayhi wa sallam. Ya Allah, the whole ummah today is in problems, in difficulties, in hardships. Ey Allah, the whole ummah has become yatim, especially in Palestine, in Chechnya, in Bosnia, in Afghanistan. Ey Allah, in Kashmir, in India, and in Pakistan, and other parts of the world. Even in Muslim countries, oh my beloved Allah, there is no one to pass the hand of love and affection over the heads of the ummah. Ey mere Allah, the enemies have all ganged up. But oh my beloved Allah, we have brought about the destruction first. Ha, very Allah, but we are turning towards you. Ya Allah, you are powerful, you are almighty, you are all hearing, all seeing, all knowing. Ya Allah, you can change the conditions. Ya Allah, it's not difficult for you to change the conditions. Ya Allah, the Sahaba-e-Kiram radiyallahu anhu ajma'een, they were from amongst the kuffar, the mushrikeen, the yahood, the nasara and the munafiqeen. But oh Allah, you blessed them with hidayat. And when they accepted Islam upon the hands of my beloved Rasul sallallahu alayhi wasallam, oh my Allah, you raised them to such heights, you raised them to such heights that they became radiyallahu anhum wa radwan. And oh Allah, you gave them dominance. Oh Allah, you gave them government over the earth. Oh my beloved Allah, wherever they went, they were victorious. Allah, even today you are the same Allah. Allah, tu wahi Allah. You have not changed, O my Allah. No weakness has come in you, O my beloved Allah. We have become weak. O my Allah, don't look at our weakness. Don't look at our sins, O my Allah. Don't look at our evil actions and deeds, O my Allah. Look at the blood that flowed of my beloved Rasul sallallahu alayhi wa sallam in Taif, in Uhud, and in so many other places. O my Allah, look at the tears of my beloved Rasul sallallahu alayhi wa sallam. Allah, how much of tears he shed for the ummah. Allah, with the barakat of those tears. Allah, with the sadqa of those tears and the blood of Nabi alayhi salatu wasalam, forgive the entire ummah. Allah, bless us all with long life, with good health. Bless us with prosperity. Bless us with happiness. Change the conditions of adversity to that of prosperity. Allah, just as you change the conditions in the time of the Sahaba Ikram, oh my beloved Allah, you can change it even today. Allah, why should we despair of your mercy? Ya Allah, why should we lose hope in you? Oh my beloved Allah, there is no question of despairing of your mercy. Ya Allah, you dearly love forgiveness. Change our conditions, oh Allah. Ey mere Allah, hamare dil ki halat ko badal de. Ey Allah, hawa wo hirs wala dil badal de. Mere Mawla, hawa wo hirs wala dil badal de. Hamara ghaflat mein dooba hua dil badal de. Ya Allah, change the condition of our hearts. Ya Allah, bless us all with prosperity. Bless us with contentment. Bless us with satisfaction. Bless us with plentiful of halal risk and sustenance. Why should we go towards haram when there's no shortage in your treasures of halal? Ey mere pyare Allah, bless us with good health. Ya Allah, we are spiritually sick and physically ill. Bless us with good health, spiritual health and physical health. Ya Allah, bless the entire ummah with physical and spiritual health. Allah, bless us, bless those who are sick and ailing with cure from all the ailments. Ya Allah, jo bimar hai unko shifa ata farma. Those who are in financial difficulties and problems, oh Allah, provide for them plentiful of halal risk and get them out of their difficulties. Those who are weak, give them strength. Ya Allah, those who are weak, give them strength. Those who are suffering depression, give them joy and happiness. Ya Allah, those parents who are complaining about their children, that the children have gone on to drugs and drinks and vices and all kinds of evil. Oh, by Allah, bring those children back onto Sirat al-Mustaqim. Ya Allah, make them obedient to you and their parents. Oh Allah, give the parents the tawfiq to give the children the proper upbringing. Ya Allah, put the love of the children into the hearts of the parents. Ameen. And the love of the parents into the hearts of the children. Ya Allah, unite the hearts of husbands and wives. Ameen. Oh my beloved Allah, because of our sins, there's no peace in any home today. Ya Allah, unite the hearts of husbands and wives. Ameen. Unite the hearts of parents and children. Ameen. Unite the hearts of family members. Ameen. Unite the hearts of brothers and sisters. Ameen. Unite the hearts of the ummah of Rasulullah sallallahu. Ey mere pyare Allah, make us one solid ummah. Allah, hum sabko ek bana de aur nek bana de. 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Ey mere pyare Allah, Huzur Pak Sallallahu Alaihi Wasallam ki ummat ke hal par raham farma.
1: 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Ulama Ikram, most respected brothers, this is part of an ayat which I have recited. Throughout the world, wherever you go, there is nothing but conflict situations. Wherever in the world you travel, whether it is Muslim countries or non-Muslim countries, whether it is Haramain, Sharifain, or whether it is Palestine, or Iraq, or Iran, Wherever you see there's nothing but conflicts, conflicts, conflicts. People are at the throats of one another. It seems like everybody seems to get some kind of an enjoyment in the taking of lives. Life has become extremely cheap commodity. And yet so much of Allah tabaraka wa ta'ala's qudrat was used for the coming into this world of just one little baby. If you have to look at all that was used, the heavens and the earth, so many things of Allah tabaraka wa ta'ala's ni'mats were used before that one little baby came into this world. And then again in the nurturing and in the upbringing and the growing of the child, so much of ni'mats of Allah tabaraka wa ta'ala. Now when that person reaches the age of maturity or becomes a sane and intelligent person, then the person wants to take others' lives. Supposed to be an intelligent person. Life can be taken if there is a necessity. You take a life for a life after following the due processes. That is a different story. But here there is nothing but just killings, killings and killings. Now if we have to look at the Quran Sharif and we have to look at the seerah of Nabi alayhi salatu wasalam, then we find that this was no different in the time of Nabi alayhi salatu wasalam. Before he came to this world as a Nabi of Allah tabaraka wa ta'ala, and before he invited the people towards the deen of Islam, this was exactly their lifestyle. Murders, killings, rape, arson, looting, burning, raping. This was the lifestyle, drinking, gambling. But Nabi alayhi salatu wasalam, through the Quran Sharif and through his beautiful example, within a short space of time, in 23 years of his life, and those 23 years also of Nubuwwat we are talking about, the 23 years of life of Nubuwwat, of that the 13 years in Makkatul Mukarramah, who does not know how difficult and trying times he had to go through. If you have to take out the 3 years of the Fatrat of Wahi, then you take the 3 years of the ostracism and the boycott, what was left? Then in Madina Sharif again, from there he had to contend with the Battle of Badr, Battle of Uhud, Battle of Khandaq and so many things. But yet there was such a kind of dynamic effect in the teachings of the Quran and the Sunnah of Nabi alayhi salatu wasalam, that within a short space of time he transformed that whole society. The whole society, not one person was left in that society that was not changed. This was of course the miracle of Nabi alayhi salatu wasalam, that each and every companion of his, Allah tabaraka wa ta'ala, as you have heard many times, he gave them the certificate. Radiyallahu anhum wa radu an. Allah ta'ala pleased with them and they were pleased with Allah ta'ala. Now this pleasure of Allah tabaraka wa ta'ala did not come just because they accepted Islam. This pleasure of Allah tabaraka wa ta'ala and the certificate or the guarantee that Allah ta'ala gave, it didn't come just because they accepted Islam. And after accepting Islam, they continued with all their evils that they were practicing prior to Islam. They continued with their fighting, they continued with their drinking, they continued with their gambling, they continued with all the evil actions and deeds. But just because they said that we have believed in you, O Allah, and in your Rasul sallallahu alayhi wa sallam, so therefore Allah ta'ala became pleased and gave them this guarantee, certificate. Radiyallahu anhum wa radwan. We all know that that was not the case. The Sahaba-e-Kiram radiyallahu anhum ajmain were very, very honest. Even in their kufr, they were honest about it. That until they didn't truly believe that Nabi alayhi salatu wasalam, what he brought was haqq, and Nabi alayhi salatu wasalam was truly a messenger of Allah ta'ala, until then they were not prepared to say just La ilaha illallah. All they were required to do was to say La ilaha illallah and they will get success. But they were not prepared to say that because they knew that that La ilaha illallah does not only mean that we say it with our tongues. They knew that it means a total transformation of our lives. I've given that example that in nikah, a person says, Nakahtuha qabiltuha, I've accepted her in my marriage. Now after he has accepted the woman in her marriage, then we won't call any husband a sensible husband. We will say he's stupid, he's mad, he must go to the asylum, if he has to say that the only thing I said, that I accept you as my wife. But I'm not going to give you any clothes, any shelter, any provisions. I'm not going to take care of you. Because I didn't accept all that in front of the Imam. The Imam said, do you accept her in your marriage? I said, yes, I accept. Finish. That's the only one word I accept. But we know, all know that that one word, I accept her in my marriage, brought so much of responsibilities and obligations and so much of rights and duties. So in the same way, these people knew that just La ilaha illallah is not sufficient. It brings a lot of obligations, duties and responsibilities. So when they accepted it with their hearts and they brought about a change in their lives, and that is what brought the unity. That is what brought them, made them into one ummah. Now at present we know that nowhere in the world can we claim that we are one ummah. We can say that how much we like. Allah subhanahu wa ta'ala kept everything in oneness. Unity is in oneness. Unity has to be a unit. Allah subhanahu wa ta'ala is one. Kaabatullah Sharif is one. Rasulullah sallallahu alayhi wa sallam is one. The Qur'an Sharif is one. So now if we want unity, then all these things have to be taken into consideration. Therefore Allah tabaraka wa ta'ala says, وَاعْتَصِمُوا بِحَبْلِ اللَّهِ جَمِيعًا وَلَا تَفَرَّقُوا. Hold fast onto the rope of Allah tabaraka wa ta'ala and do not be disunited. Now holding fast to this rope of Allah tabaraka wa ta'ala, that is the Qur'an Sharif, he says, جَمِيعًا, all of you. Father is holding on to the rope, but the son is not holding on. The husband is holding on to the rope, the wife is not holding on. The wife is holding on to the rope, she is doing her namaz, roza, zakat, and she is obeying Allah tabaraka wa ta'ala, but the husband is not holding on. In one family, in one home, people are not holding on to the Quran Sharif as they should be holding. So then there's going to be disunity. Because Allah tabaraka wa ta'ala is making it conditional that this unity will only come about if everybody holds on firmly to the Quran Sharif. Until then there is not going to be unity. No matter how much we spend for the sake of unity, it's not going to work. No matter how many conferences and seminars and get-togethers we have of all kinds, it's not going to work. So much so that these gatherings that we have, which Allah tabaraka wa ta'ala kept, and one of the wisdom of Allah subhanahu wa ta'ala behind these gatherings is unity. If we look at our five times salat, the people of the neighborhood, they come there and perform their salat with jamaat. Now that should have created unity at least in the people of the neighborhood. All the people of that area that are around that masjid, it should have created unity. Then we have the Jummah salat that people from far distances, they come and they participate in the Jummah congregation. So that should have increased the unity. Then we have the Eidgahs twice a year, Eid al-Fitr and Eid al-Adha. Now there are thousands of people from different villages and around, they come and they get together. Now that should have united them even more. And then we have our Hajj, where millions of people get together. And even outside Hajj, then we find millions of people coming and going Makkatul Mukarrama. So there should have been so much of unity in the Muslim Ummah. Then why is it that even two people don't seem to be united? Two Muslim countries don't seem to be getting along. Two parties of the same Muslim country seem to be at loggerheads. Just look at the killings that are taking place. And who is killing whom? We all are shouting unity, we all are shouting Palestine, we all are shouting Iraq, and we all are shouting about other Muslim countries. Indeed, there's a great concern, but we say the enemies are making them fight. Enemies are making them fight. What else are the enemies going to do? Enemies going to make them unite. If we are complaining about the enemies making them fight, and enemies dividing and ruling, and enemies pitting one against the other, on the one hand we are seeing the destruction in Palestine of a level that is unimaginable. It slices our hearts. It deeply hurts, grieves. On the one hand, we are seeing what kind of suffering the women, the children, the innocent are going through. And then again we have the two parties, the Fatah and the Hamas. They were brought over to Makkatul Mukarrama and they made some kind of agreement. They took some kind of pledges and made some kind of promises, and some kind of qasam they took in the name of Allah tabaraka wa ta'ala, and when they go back, they're again doing the same thing. So it shows that it is all on our lips. It hasn't entered our hearts. So no matter how much qasams you take, and no matter how much of pledges and how much of promises and how much of wealth of the world is used to bring about unity, it's not going to bring. Because Allah tabaraka wa ta'ala has made it conditional that that unity will has to be on the basis of the Quran Sharif. Not for personal gain, not for land, not for name, not for fame, not for anything else. All these things can never unite a person. People based the unity on so many different factors. Some thought that if all the whites get together, then there'll be unity. In the country, there'll be unity, there'll be happiness, there'll be peace and security. Some places they think if all the blacks get together, then we are one. Some people they think if all the rich can be one, the poor can be one. Everybody is forming their parties on different grounds. But all these things are not going to work, because the black cannot become white and the white cannot become black unless they paint their faces. All the rich cannot be made to turn poor, and all the poor cannot be made rich. These things cannot unite. Or families, sometimes from a high family, that also cannot be the basis of unity. All these are Allah tabaraka wa ta'ala's distribution. Allah ta'ala made some poor, some rich, some black, some white, some healthy, some sick. Allah tabaraka wa ta'ala's system, there's great wisdom in it. But Allah ta'ala does not look at all these things. For the sake of unity, it is the Quran and Sunnah that those who follow that, irrespective of which sector they belong to, but Allah tabaraka wa ta'ala will unite their hearts. So the unity of hearts will never come about with the spending of money. No matter how much of money the governments of the world can give to this party or that party for the sake of unity, it will not come. Allah tabaraka wa ta'ala mentions in the Quran Sharif, لَوْ أَنْفَقَتَ مَا فِي الْأَرْضِ جَمِيعًا مَا أَلَّفْتَ بَيْنَ قُلُوبِهِمْ مَا أَلَّفَ بَيْنَهُمْ مَا أَلَّفَ بَيْنَهُمْ. That even if you had to spend, Nabi alayhi salatu wasalam is told, that even if you had to spend everything that is in this world, everything. Now who is going to do the spending? Rasulullah sallallahu alayhi wasalam. And how much is he going to spend? Everything that is in this world, ma fil ardi jamia, and what is in the world? There's gold mines, there's diamond mines, there's silver, there's oil, and there's everything that you can think of. Now Nabi alayhi salatu wasalam, if he is given all that and told that now you must spend all this to unite the hearts of these people who at loggerheads

سيئ ما ألف ما ألف بين قلوبهم. You would not have been able to unite their hearts. ولكن الله ألف بينهم. But it is Allah تبارك وتعالى who united, who put unity in their hearts. So who put that unity? It is Allah تبارك وتعالى. Nabi alayhi salatu wasalam is told, with all your wisdom, you being the closest, you being the most beloved, you being the one who is given the most amount of miracles and mu'jizats, you have everything, you are the greatest after Allah tabaraka wa ta'ala. But even if you have to use your wisdom and you have to spend everything that is in the universe for the sake of unity in hearts, you would not have been able to do that. It is Allah tabaraka wa ta'ala who placed that unity. He is the one that united them. Look from what kind of factions they came, what kind of tribal differences they came from and everything else, but they became one ummah. The black, the white, the rich, the poor. Hazrat Suhaib of Rome, Hazrat Bilal of Ethiopia, Abyssinia, Hazrat Abu Bakr and Hazrat Umar radiallahu ta'ala of the Quraysh, everyone became one. One family they became, one unit they became. It's Allah tabaraka wa ta'ala who put that into their hearts. And why did He put that unity? Because they did what Allah Ta'ala had ordered, and that is wa'tasimu bihablillah. They all held on to the Quran Sharif, the teachings of the Quran Sharif. So Allah Ta'ala brought unity. Now everywhere people are just searching for political solutions, political solutions, political solutions, and nothing is happening. It's getting worse by the day. Nowhere in the world are we finding any kind of peace and happiness and contentment and satisfaction, in spite of all the wealth that is available now. Never in the history of the Muslim Ummah was there so much of wealth in their hands as there is today. Look at Makkah Sharif and Madinah Sharif. There's nothing but construction, construction, construction. But when it comes to morals and etiquette and akhlaq of the youth and others, read the articles that are appearing there and listen to the people that are involved in the education and other factors. And they say the amount of corruption and the amount of destruction of morals and the amount of drug abuse and everything that has become so rampant now. Little children, even in those places, are now on drugs. Recently, somebody left one article with me there, and in that article was that they saw some woman in the Western world, she shaved off her head. So the women of Arabia, the young girls, they're also heading for the salons and asking for a complete shave of their heads. And they say this is the effect of watching the television and the movies and reading such kind of literature, that they are influenced to such an extent that they have got absolutely no idea of what Islamic morals and culture is. So now that we are talking about international level, and we get very happy that that's something to do with something that's happening far away. So therefore we all will condemn it and will say terrible, terrible, and they must change their lives. They're living in Makkah Sharif, Madinah Sharif, those are cities, holy lands and holy places. They should be changing their lives and they should not be going for these type of... No, we will talk about them. But then we won't look into our own homes. How far away are we? What is the difference in our lives? What is the difference in our homes? What is the difference in our businesses? What is the difference in our cultural lifestyles? The same thing what we are seeing, the same thing what we are hearing, this we are following. So Allah tabaraka wa ta'ala, He has got a system. No matter how much we try by means of wealth or conferences and seminars and everything else to bring about unity in the ummah, it's not going to happen. The only thing that is required is that we have to hold firmly and very, very strongly and all together to the Quran Sharif and the Sunnah of Nabi alayhi salatu wasalam. Then we will find changes coming. Then when individuals will unite, then families will unite. When families will unite, then after that you will have communities uniting. And communities unite, then nations will unite. And then international communities will unite. But this all seems very, very far away, very, very distant, because even two people cannot seem to be uniting. The hearts are filled with malice, with greed, with pride, with arrogance, with jealousy, with envy. Every person has got nothing but matlab. Jo tha apna matlab to tha sabse matlab. Until the person had his own selfish desires,

0: So until that time, the person is a friend with somebody. But the moment that selfish desire of his has been achieved, then that's the end of unity also. And the same thing is happening in the governments of the world, that they are trying to buy off some kind of support. So they will give millions of dollars or billions of dollars, they will give to this faction or this party or that party or this government or that government. But all that is just temporary phase. And as soon as the person's maqsad and objective has been achieved, then they will be the ones who will be the ones to start bombing again and destroying. So far too long we have been crying and we're crying and crying about what's happening in Palestine, what's happening in Iraq, what's happening here, what's happening there. And we will have to go on crying, we don't know until when. But it really, really hurts when we find that the Muslims themselves have lost all sense of direction. And there is nothing but just take the lives of the opposition, that's all. Nabi alayhi salatu wasalam came to save lives. Nabi alayhi salatu wasalam came and gave the Muslim Ummah a position of dignity, honor, respect. Wherever they went, people used to look at them and accept Islam. Their character, their akhlaq, their morals and behavior was such that there was a kind of a dynamic attraction in it. As I have mentioned many, many times, that going to Madina Sharif and coming back, it is not sufficient, no matter how many trips we make and come back from there. How many times people go and come, go and come, go and come, sometimes they get even worse than what they were before. Because the Hajre Aswad is a touchstone. When you touch that Hajre Aswad, it's no joke. The person who had his weaknesses, shortcomings and other kind of problems in his life, if he touched the Hajre Aswad with sincerity and with made sincere tawbah from all his sins, made up his mind that when I return, I will pay back to whomsoever whatever is due and fulfill the rites, and I won't return to those sins again, then Allah Ta'ala will conceal his weaknesses of the past. But the person who touches the Hajre Aswad, and there is a great clamor that everybody wants to kiss Hajre Aswad, kiss it, it is sunnah of Nabi alayhi salatu wasalam. But that person's weaknesses will then not remain concealed. Allah Ta'ala will expose it, no matter whether it's a Hafiz Sahab, Qari Sahab, Mufti Sahab, Haji Sahab, Tabligh Sahab or Khanqa Sahab. Whatever he can be, and he could have made 100 Hajjas. But the person's sicknesses and weaknesses of the moral kind, you will find that it will get exposed. People will come to know very, very quickly after his Hajj and after his Umrahs that this person is still engaging in adultery, in fornication. This person is taking interest and giving interest. This person went so many times Umrah and came back, but he's abusing his wife, he's abusing his children. This person is still on drugs, is still on this, still on that. So many of those sins which were concealed in the past, but after touching the Hajre Aswad and coming, it will get exposed. Therefore, the mal of Madina Sharif, I have mentioned again many times, and I have told my friends many times who come and go, the mal of Madina Sharif, the wealth of Madina Sharif, is not what you put in your bags and bring back home. That is not the mal of Madina Sharif. That was manufactured in China, in Japan, in Hong Kong, in other parts of the world. There's nothing wrong if you bring a little bit of that for gifts to the family. But just packing up bags upon bags upon bags and say, this is what I have brought from Madina Sharif, then that is not the true mal of Madina Sharif. The real wealth and mal of Madina Sharif is the akhlaq, the character of Rasulullah sallallahu alaihi wasallam. Nabi alayhi salatu wasalam's charity, his generosity, his kindness, Nabi alayhi salatu wasalam's forgiveness, Nabi alayhi salatu wasalam's humility, Nabi alayhi salatu wasalam's politeness, Nabi alayhi salatu wasalam's magnanimity of his heart, Nabi alayhi salatu wasalam's fulfillment of the rights of his children, of his wives and of the neighbors, and his care and concern for the poor, the needy, the destitute. That is the real wealth of Madina Sharif. When the person brings in his heart that kind of tawazu of Nabi alayhi salatu wasalam, the shukr of Nabi alayhi salatu wasalam, the sabr of Nabi alayhi salatu wasalam, the zikr and askar of Nabi alayhi salatu wasalam, the salat of Nabi alayhi salatu wasalam, when all that comes, then we say that this person has truly come back from Madina Sharif, because now whosoever he is going to deal with, they'll say, MashaAllah, you are the one that I can say that you truly made Hajj, or you truly went to Makkah and Madina Sharif and came back. But if the person comes back and he does things worse than what he did before, then we must know that that Hajj of his is not maqbool, that going of his is not maqbool, it is rejected. Allah Tabaraka wa Ta'ala must bless us all with ikhlas in all of our amal and actions. Allah Tabaraka wa Ta'ala must unite the hearts of the Ummah around the globe. Allah Ta'ala is the only one who can change the condition, so we must turn towards Him, beg of Him, express our weakness, our helplessness, ask Allah Ta'ala for, and inshallah Allah Tabaraka wa Ta'ala will change the condition. So we must go on making dua too, and must go on making the effort too. Inshallah Allah Ta'ala will bring about a change. Wa akhiru da'wana alhamdulillah.
1: Assalamu alaikum wa rahmatullahi wa barakatuh. 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As we know that in this world tastes differ. There are different kinds of tastes. We say it's very sour. We say it's very bitter. We say it's very sweet. So in the same way, this death also, for some it is very sweet. For those who spent their lives pleasing Allah Tabaraka wa Ta'ala and His Rasul Sallallahu Alaihi Wasallam, then we must not think that they are suffering at the time of death. In our sight, we are seeing suffering. It seems as if great azab is coming upon that person when he's in a state of sakrat. But it is not an azab. If that was the case, then Nabi alayhi salatu wasalam experienced the most difficult sakrat. So na'uzubillah, was he getting some kind of an azab? So there are many things that we see with our eyes, but in reality it is not what we are seeing. So sakrat is there the same like how we have all other kinds of pains and problems. But for the people it differs depending on their connection with Allah Tabaraka wa Ta'ala. For the Ahlullah, for the Walis of Allah Ta'ala, for the friends of Allah Ta'ala, Allah Tabaraka wa Ta'ala is extremely pleased with them. And sometimes He gives them these kind of tests so that they get higher stages and get a higher position. And for some people it is an azab from Allah Tabaraka wa Ta'ala. In the same way death also, for some people it is a blessing, a great blessing. The earth is waiting for them. The ground says that you come down and see how I deal with you. For when you used to walk on my surface, you were very pleasing to me. Because you were pleasing Allah Tabaraka wa Ta'ala, so you are very pleasing to me. And for those who are evil, then the earth also says, whether we hear the speech or not, but the earth says that you come down and see how I deal with you. I will crush your ribs and I'll do this and I'll do that. So death is a bridge over which the believers cross to meet the Habib. Allah Tabaraka wa Ta'ala. Yusilul Habiba ilal Habib. It is tuhfatul mu'min. It's a gift for the mu'min. But when is it a gift? When we spend our time in this world correctly. There is no other life after this where we are going to make a preparation. Preparation time is here and now. If there is a stage show that is going to take place, then first there is great amount of preparation of that stage. There's decoration taking place and there's this and that and a microphone and everything is prepared. Then come the actors on the stage. Then they play their part and then everything is over. Just like that Allah Ta'ala prepared this stage of the world for us. When we came into this world, now we have to play different roles and different parts. Sometimes the role of a father, sometimes the role of a mother, sometimes the role of a brother or sister, sometimes the role of a chief or a ruler, or a governor, sometimes the role of a businessman, sometimes the role of a professional person. different roles different people will play. And then they will leave this world and go away. And then they will get the rewards or they will get the punishment, just like those actors who did not perform well, then they get the boot. For the next show they get a boot. And those who performed well, then they get more contracts. So just like that, if you perform well on the stage of this world, then we'll get contracts in Jannat. Enjoy the ni'mats of Jannat. And if the person does not perform well, then he gets booted into Jahannam. So a Muslim looks forward to meeting Allah Tabaraka wa Ta'ala. Which other way is there of going to meet Allah Ta'ala? And how long are we going to live in this world? 100 years, 200 years, 300 years, even if you live 10,000 years, life has to come to an end. So we must have good hope in Allah Tabaraka wa Ta'ala for those who leave this world, that inshallah ta'ala it is a means of their meeting the Habib. It is a gift for them. They have come out of a world of misery, of problems, of wars, of fights and arguments and disputes and divisions and all kinds of problems. And inshallah, with the recitation of the Quran Sharif, the sawab of which the family members and friends send to the deceased, or the dua-e maghfirat that people make for the deceased, inshallah, Allah tabaraka wa ta'ala will forgive them and they will enjoy those great ni'mats of Jannat. That is, if they were sinful, then we have that hope. And if not, then from the time that they die, immediately they are enjoying the ni'mats. So recently there have been many deaths in Durban and other parts of the country. Many, many people, and not only parts of the country, but everywhere around the world. So we make dua, Allah tabaraka wa ta'ala forgive each and every one who passed away, bless them with Jannatul Firdaus. And the most important thing is that they leave a lesson behind for us. That I am gone, but you are to follow. So you prepare yourself before coming. So tonight we will read Muraqabah Maut. ND1808. Please remove your car. Mercedes ND1808. Just some section of this Muraqabah Maut, which you have heard before too, but to refresh our iman. Ho rahi hai umr misl barf kam. 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Like a block of ice, life is melting. Drop by drop, drop by drop. Suddenly this breathing will come to a stop. Suddenly it will come to a stop. Nobody knows when. 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Kar le jo karna hai aakhir maut hai. Many a times I've explained that even the disbelievers say the same thing. That do whatever you have to do, one day death is going to come. And the believers also should be saying the same thing, do whatever you have to do, for one day it's going to be death. But the difference is this, that for them it means that enjoy yourself as much as possible, commit as much zina, adultery, fornication, drink, gamble, steal, commit all kinds of sins under the sun. Enjoy yourself, because one day you are going to die. So before you turn to dust, enjoy yourself. And the believer says that one day you are going to turn to dust, one day you are going to die. So please Allah tabaraka wa ta'ala, do whatever you have to do. Your namaz, your roza, your zakat, your hajj, your charities, your fulfillment of the rights of people, your businesses according to Islamic Sharia, all those things you have to do it now, because one day you are going to die. hey yahan se tujhko jana.

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Whatever you are going to do, whatever you sow, so shall you reap. You can't expect to plant thorns and then reap roses. Whatever our actions, that will be the reaction. But there is no escape from death. So we don't say don't make use of the ni'mats of Allah Ta'ala. Allah Ta'ala didn't say that we have to be gloomy, sulky, whole day sit in the masjid, make Allah Allah. Allah Ta'ala has created the world, we make use of His ni'mats, His gifts, we make use of the means for our livelihood and everything we do. But we don't forget that there is a life after this life. Jaisi karni vaisi bharni hai zarur. Qabr mein mayyit utarni hai zarur. Sometimes we should just close our eyes for a few seconds and picture our homes and our cars outside the homes and picture our beautiful wives and our children and our businesses and all our bank balances and our gold and silver which may have been hoarded. Just picture all that for a few seconds and then close the eyes and say that is death. How much of that will accompany us? So make use of the ni'mats of Allah Ta'ala, but don't forget the giver of those ni'mats. Utilize it according to His instructions, then that same happiness and entertainment and joy and business and wife and children will take you to Jannat. The same thing. You don't have to go to look for another life. Same life. You don't have to look for another body. The same body. You don't have to look for some other wealth. The same wealth. It can either connect you with Allah and His Rasul Sallallahu Alaihi Wasallam, or it can distance you from it. So most of the enjoyment that we indulge in, which is just temporary pleasure, for a little while of pleasure, we take upon ourselves permanent disaster. Little while of pleasure, the person commits zina, the person indulges in some other sin, watches porn movies or filthy magazines he reads. For how long is that pleasure? But how much we have displeased that Allah who has given us that sight and that hearing and that intelligence, and how much we have displeased Him. And He is the one who can even snatch away those ni'mats anytime. So that's all we have to do, is find out what does Allah Ta'ala expect of us, please Him, and we'll enjoy life here too and in the year after too. 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

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That soul which is making us dance and jump and skip and run and drive and do all things, it will be taken out from your body. Jaan teri jaane wali jayegi, tujh pe ek din khaak dali jayegi. Those beautiful mattresses of ours will be there no more. No air conditioning, no lights, no water. Darkness of the grave. Those very family members and friends of ours will throw sand over our bodies and go away, and leave us in the wilderness, in the darkness of the grave, to fend for ourselves. They will be more concerned about what we left behind, which they will distribute, and not what we took ahead. However, again, that qabr is not a place of darkness for the believer who has pleased Allah Ta'ala. It is a place of enjoyment. It is a place where the window of Jannat will be open, where the beautiful fragrant breeze will come, where the person will be shown Rasulullah Pak sallallahu alayhi wa sallam, all those ni'mats, and that grave will not remain a small hole that was dug in the ground. It will be up to the expense of the site. Allah Ta'ala will extend the thing. It will become a garden from the gardens of Jannat for those who pleased Allah Ta'ala in this temporary life. But then again, if they disbelieved and disobeyed, then it will become pit fire from the pit fire of hell. So zindagi banti hai amal se banti hai zindagi, jannat bhi jahannam bhi, ye khaki apni fitrat mein na noori hai na nari hai. It's our actions that will make our jannat or make our jahannam. It's our actions which will make our qabar a place of peace and happiness and rejoicing, or it will be pit fire of hell. Aane wali kisse taali jayegi, jaan teri jaane wali jayegi, rooh rag rag se nikali jayegi, tujh pe ek din khaak dali jayegi. 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

Allah, I remain useless all my life, useless. 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Let's look at our lives, how much of benefit have we been to others, and how much harm we have caused to others.

us. Look at our lives, how much of benefit have we been to others and how much harm we have caused to others.

والله you are well aware of how dirty is the condition of my heart. How dirty and filthy are my actions, O Allah, you are well aware. Now there is a great wali of Allah saying that, it's not that his actions were like that, but it's a lesson for us that we can hide from the public, we can hide from our parents, we can hide from our friends, we cannot hide from Allah Ta'ala's gaze and sight. Allah Ta'ala sees directly into our hearts, He's seeing all our actions. So we are saying, oh Allah, you are well aware, you know fully well. People can look at our outward clothes and think that we are very pious. People can look at our garb and think that these people are all great walis of Allah Ta'ala. But oh Allah, you know what is the condition of our hearts. The malice, the greed, the evil passions and desires, the jealousy, the envy, the pride, the arrogance. Allah Tabaraka wa Ta'ala is well aware of it.

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Where can anybody come to know that I was in another part of the world? Chukarta hai tu chupke ahle jahan se, koi dekhta hai tujhe aasman se.

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Ya Allah, these begging bowls you have attached to our bodies so that we may extend before you and beg any part of the day or night. Ya Allah, you are all seeing, all hearing, all knowing Allah. Ya Allah, we are not extending our hands before any idol that does not see us, does not hear us, or cannot help us in any way. Ya Allah, your treasures are unlimited. Oh my beloved Allah, you dearly love those who seek forgiveness of their sins. Ya Allah, we are ashamed of the sins that we have committed in our lives. Ya Allah, we have made no preparation for the hereafter. Oh Allah, our entire life has been wasted. Ya Allah, the days which are gone are gone. We cannot even bring back a single second from that life that's gone. But oh Allah, that life that remains, you are well aware of how much there is. Day by day, O Allah, like a block of ice melting, our life is melting away. A day is going to come when our souls will also be extracted from our bodies, from every vein of our bodies, from every limb of our bodies, from every artery of our body. O Allah, life will come to an end. We have to face you on the day of Qiyamah. Ya Allah, how are we going to face you? What do we have that we can bring across to you? But oh Allah, we have one thing, and that is that you are Rahim and Kareem. Allah, teri shaan rahimi aur kareemi ka sahara hum le rahe hain. Tere siwa hamara koi sahara nahi. Tere siwa koi hamara nahi. Ey mere pyare Allah, hum sab ki maghfirat kar de. Oh Allah, forgive each and every one of us. Ya Allah, you dearly love those who seek forgiveness. Ya Allah, we are seeking forgiveness. We have extended our heads before you. Ya Allah, forgive us. Forgive our wives and children, our parents, our brothers and sisters, and the entire ummah of Rasulullah sallallahu alaihi wasallam. Ya Allah, forgive the sins of our eyes. Forgive the sins of our tongues. Forgive the sins of our ears. Forgive the sins of our hands and feet. Ya Allah, you are well aware. You have seen everything that we have done. Nothing was hidden from your sight. Ya Allah, you who have given us sight, how can you be blind to our actions? Ey mere pyare Khuda, how foolish we have been if we thought that nobody watched us and nobody has seen us and nobody is watching us. Mere pyare Khuda, you are well aware of all our actions. Ya Allah, it is just your kindness, your compassion, your forgiveness, your tolerance that you do not seize us there and then. Ya Allah, if you had a system that we get seized immediately the moment we commit sins, none of us would have been surviving. Mere Allah, how kind you are, how forgiving you are, how merciful you are, how tolerant you are. Mere pyare Allah, tu hi hamara maabood hai, tu hi hamara masjood hai, tu hi hamara maqsood hai. Ey Allah, tu hi hamara hai. Ey Allah, forgive our major sins and minor sins. Forgive the sins that we committed knowingly or unknowingly. Forgive the sins that we committed in the light of day or darkness of nights. Oh my beloved Allah, we are turning towards you. We have gone far away from deed. We have gone far away from the ahkam of sharia. Oh my beloved Allah, but you dearly love forgiveness. Open the doors of your forgiveness. Open the floodgates of your forgiveness. Open the floodgates of your rahmat for us. Ya Allah, keep us under the shadow of your mercy and rahmat.
Ayyavare pyare Allah, nafs and shaitan want to drag us into the gutters. Nafs and shaitan want to drag us into Jahannam. Nafs and shaitan have distanced us from you and your Rasul sallallahu alayhi wa sallam. Ya Allah, our lives are full of sins and vices and evils. Evil passions and desires have engulfed our hearts. Our hearts are filled with malice, with greed, with pride, with arrogance. Ayyavare pyare khuda. But who is there to purify us besides you? O Allah, purify each and every one of us. Purify the hearts and souls of every believer in the world. Allah, those who have got no iman, bless them with iman. Those who have got no Islam, bless them with Islam. Let the winds of hidayat blow throughout the continents. Ay Allah, we make shukr that you blessed us with iman and Islam. Ya Allah, if you had not given us this precious gift, we did not know before which idol we would have been folding our hands. We do not know in which church we would have been ringing bells. Ey mere pyare Allah, agar tera fazal na hota, agar tera ihsan na hota, if it had not been your karam, your ihsan, your fazal, your kindness, your generosity, your forgiveness, Ya Allah, we do not know in which gutter we would have been. Mere pyare khuda, we make shukr that you blessed us with iman and Islam, that you gave us tawfiq of making namaz and zikr and tilawat. Allah, it is all your gift and your bounty, O my beloved Allah. Ya Allah, we have shown no appreciation for your great gifts. Ya Allah, we have shown no appreciation of the sight, of the hearing, of the speech that you have blessed us with. Ay Allah, when you snatch away the sight, then only the person knows how valuable the sight was. And yet we have used this great gift of yours for your disobedience. We use our hearing for your disobedience. We use our speech for your disobedience. We use the gift of our intelligence for your disobedience to commit fraud and all other evil. Ya Allah, we use the gift of hands and feet for your disobedience. Oh Allah, every ni'mat of yours for your disobedience. Yet you give us so much to eat, to drink, to wear, to travel around. Vere Allah, tonight we are making sincere tawbah from all our sins. Allah, we don't want to return to those sins. Give us himmat and courage, O my beloved Allah. Give us the courage of lions, O my beloved Allah. Don't let us be like the proverbial fox, O my Allah. Let us be like lions against nafs and shaitan. Ya Allah, temptations will lead us into trouble. And they will make us cry. Ya Allah, save us from going towards haram. Ya Allah, protect us from going towards zina. Ya Allah, protect us from stealing. Protect us from gambling. Protect us from popping drugs in our mouth. Protect us from wine bottles in our hands. Protect us from committing fornication or adultery. Ey mere pyare khuda, the angel of death does not announce his coming. Ya Allah, every day we read in the newspapers and we hear over the news how many people are dying in haram places and haram quarters. Ya Allah, don't let the angel of death find us in a disco or a cinema or a theater. Ya Allah, we don't know when the angel of death will extract the soul from our bodies. Don't let him visit us, O Allah, in any kind of haram action. Ya Allah, when the person is committing zina, his iman leaves his body. Oh my beloved Allah, what if death comes in that state? Oh my beloved Allah, don't let us be the cause of embarrassment and shame for my beloved Rasul sallallahu alayhi wa sallam on the day of Qiyamah. Oh my Allah, bless us with long life. Bless us with good health. Ya Allah, bless us with prosperity and happiness. Bless us with contentment and satisfaction. Bless us with the best of dunya and the best of akhirat. Ya Allah, bless us with a life of goodness in this world. Oh Allah, bless us with the best of dunya and best of akhirat. Ya Allah, bless us with good health. Those who are sick and ailing, give them cure from all their ailments. Ya Allah, give us cure from our spiritual ailments and physical ailments. Ya Allah, cure us from all our physical and spiritual ailments. Those who are suffering depression, give them joy and happiness. Those who are in financial difficulties and problems, Ya Allah, bless them with plentiful of halal risk and sustenance. And get them out of their financial difficulties and problems. Ya Allah, why should we go towards haram when your treasures are unlimited? Oh my beloved Allah, protect us from going towards haram. Because haram brings no happiness and barakat in the risk. Allah, when our homes are on interest, our carpets on interest, our curtains on interest, our furniture on interest, our food on interest, our cars on interest. Mere Allah, that which you have cursed, which your Nabi has cursed, which the angels have cursed, then how can there be happiness in our lives and homes? Ya Allah, give us himmat against nafs and shaitan.
Ya Allah, those who are in financial difficulties, bless them with plentiful of halal and remove their difficulties. Ya Allah, those who have got no children, bless them with pious and righteous children. Those whom you have blessed with children, make them obedient to you and your Rasul sallallahu alayhi wa sallam and to their parents. Ya Allah, every day we get so many calls from parents who are crying. Children are gone into drugs and drink and vices and evils. Ya Allah, bring them back onto Sirat al-Mustaqim. Ya Allah, we are extremely weak servants of yours. Do not test us in this world, in the qabr, in the akhirat. Ya Allah, those whose parents have passed away, brothers and sisters have passed away, children have passed away, any ummati of Nabi alayhi salatu wasalam who has passed away, Ya Allah, forgive them. Bless them with Jannatul Firdaus. Give them the highest stages in Jannat. Ya Allah, one day our time is going to come. A day is going to come when we too have to leave this world. Oh, my beloved Allah, when the time of our departure comes, take us to Madinah Sharif. Ya Allah, let our passing away be in front of the Rosa Mubarak with as-salatu was-salamu alayka ya Rasulallah on our lips. Ya Allah, let our soul come dancing towards you. Let our burial be in Jannatul Baqi. Ya Allah, Rasul Paak sallallahu alayhi wa sallam made so much of sacrifices for the ummah. So much of his blood was shed in Taif. His Mubarak shoes got filled with his Mubarak blood. Ya Allah, he was stoned in Uhud, his teeth were shattered. Nabi alayhi salatu wasalam, thorns were placed in his path. Ya Allah, so much he was troubled, so much he was troubled. But he kept on making dua for us. Ya Allah, he stands whole night in prayer praying for the ummah. Ya Allah, that Nabi of yours who prayed so much for us, when he is informed that that ummah for whom you cried so much, that ummah for whom you cried so much, that ummah for whom so much of your blood was shed, that ummah today in the discos and cinemas,

give us barakat in our wealth. Ya Allah, unite the hearts of parents and children. Unite the hearts of wives and husbands. Unite the hearts of brothers and sisters. Unite the hearts of family members. Unite the hearts of the entire ummah of Rasulullah sallallahu alayhi wasallam. Oh Allah, bless the enemies of Islam with hidayat. Open their eyes to the beautiful teachings of Islam. Ya Allah, we are the ones who have not conveyed to them the Islam. But oh Allah, if they have become obstinate and made up their minds that they will continue troubling the ummah, then oh Allah, shake them like you shook the Aad and Samud. Ya Allah, shake them like you shook the Aad and Samud. Oh my Allah, cause the planes to crash, cause the ships to sink, create division and disunity amongst their ranks. 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He attaches his chest against the wall. And oh Allah, how much he tears that his ihram becomes wet with his tears. How much he cried for us there. Oh Allah, all the du'as that he made behind Muqaba Ibrahim, the du'as that he made after drinking Zamzam, the du'as that he made on Safa and Marwa, the du'as that he made at Mina, at Arafat from Zohar till Maghrib, that sinless Nabi, oh Allah, he cries for the Ummat. The du'as that he made in Muzdalifa, bless us with all the goodness that he asked for us. Bless our parents with that goodness, our wives and children with that goodness, and the entire ummah with that goodness. And from all the mischief and corruption and fitnas that he asked for protection, especially the fitnas of Dajjal, O Allah, protect us and protect the entire ummah of Rasulullah sallallahu alaihi wasallam. Those who are in search of marriage partners, O Allah, bless them with good marriage partners. Those who will be an assistance and a help to their deen. O my beloved Allah, accept our du'as. اے اللہ, ہماری دعاؤں کو حضور پاک صلی اللہ علیہ وسلم کے صدقے طفیل میں قبول فرما. اب جیسے بھی ہے اللہ قبول فرما. ربنا تقبل منا انك انت السميع العليم وتب علينا انك انت التواب الرحيم. ان الله وملائكته يصلون على النبي, يا ايها الذين امنوا صلوا عليه.

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tolerant Allah, most beneficent Allah, most merciful Allah, most kind and generous Allah. Oh my most beautiful Allah, this part of the evening, close to iftar, we are extending our begging bowls before you. My beloved Allah, in a state of fasting in this Mubarak month of Ramadan, when the rains of Rahmat are pouring, when the rains of forgiveness are pouring, Ya Allah, we have extended our begging bowls before you. We have recited a para of the Quran Sharif, we have made Zikrullah, and now we are extending our hands before you, my beloved Allah. Forgive each and every one of us, forgive each and every one of us. Forgive us, our parents, our wives and children, our brothers and sisters, our families.

family members. Forgive the ummah of Rasulullah sallallahu alayhi wasallam. Ya Allah, forgive mankind. Bless each and every one with hidayat. Bless each and every one with guidance. Change the conditions of adversity around the world to that of prosperity. Change the conditions of insecurity to that of security. Ya Allah, change the conditions of misery to that of happiness and joy. My beloved Allah, change the condition of our hearts. Purify our hearts of greed, of malice, of pride, of arrogance, of envy, of jealousy. Purify our hearts of evil passions and desires. My beloved Allah, fill our hearts with the noor of Iman, with the noor of Taqwa, with the noor of trust in you, with the noor of Yaqeen, with the noor of Muhabbat of Rasulullah sallallahu alayhi wa sallam. Fill our hearts with your Muhabbat, your love, my beloved Allah. Give us so much of your love and the love of Rasulullah sallallahu alayhi wa sallam that it becomes extremely easy for us to do everything pleasing to you and your Rasul sallallahu alayhi wa sallam. Those who are sick and ailing, give them shifa. Whether they are in hospitals, in clinics, in homes or amongst us. Whosoever is sick and ailing, my beloved Allah, bless them with shifa from all sicknesses, ailments and diseases. Those who are weak, give them strength. Those who are in depression, give them joy and happiness. Ya Allah, those who are on journeys, make them reach the destination safely. Those who have no children, bless them with pious children. Ya Allah, unite the ummah. Unite the hearts of parents and children, husbands and wives, brothers and sisters, and the ummah of Rasulullah sallallahu alayhi wasallam. Oh, my beloved Allah, my Rahim Allah, my Kareem Allah, bless us with the best of dunya and the best of akhirah. Bless us with the best of this world and the best of the hereafter. Don't deprive us of the goodness of this world and the goodness of akhirah. Rasulullah sallallahu alayhi wasallam, all his life he prayed for us. How much he begged for us. How much he asked for us. Ya Allah, bless us with all the goodness that he asked for us. Bless our families with that goodness. The ummah with that goodness. Mankind with that goodness. And from all the mischief, corruption and fitnas that he asked for protection, protect us and the ummah of Rasulullah sallallahu alayhi wa sallam. 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

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It's a haqiqat, it's a reality. 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If he drowns in the ocean, that's his barzakh. If the person is burnt to ashes, then that's his barzakh. The soul is in barzakh. That period of time between from death until resurrection on the day of Qiyamah. Then there is sawab or azab, there's punishment, or there is reward. By way of example only it is of that of a sleeping person that is fast asleep, and he's seeing different kinds of dreams. Somebody seeing a beautiful dream and somebody seeing a very frightening and a scary dream. And both those people could be sleeping next to someone who is wide awake, and yet the person who is wide awake does not know what this person who is fast asleep is going through in his dream. Then when the person suddenly starts screaming in his dream and gets a fright in a nightmare, and we hear his scream, then we say, what happened? He says, no, I had a very scary dream. But in the meantime, he's sleeping in a nice, beautiful room, comfortable bed, everything very, very spacious and nice. But then in the dream, he did not know that he was in such a comfortable place. In the dream, it was like a reality. It was really, really happening to him. Therefore, we say that the person who is fast asleep and he knows that he is fast asleep, so then he is not asleep. He is not even asleep, leave alone fast asleep. Because the person who is fast asleep, how does he know that he is fast asleep? So Allah Ta'ala has kept examples in this world for us to understand. Does not mean it's exactly like that. But for understanding purposes, we have examples in this world of different things. So if the person's body is not buried, it is embalmed like they used to do in those days, and the person is sitting next to that body and he says that I can't see anything happening to this body, so then we give them this example of this dreaming person. So what do you know what is happening to the soul of that person, what is going through? So قبر میں میت اترنی ہے ضرور, ایک دن مرنا ہے آخر موت ہے, کر لے جو کرنا ہے آخر موت ہے. The person can die with that cell phone in his hand, his connection being with someone illicit on the other side,
He can die in that condition. The person can die in the home of his illicit beloved. The person can die watching the porn on the internet. He can die in the escort agency or in any kind of haram, listening for haram pleasure. Death can come. Kar le jo karna hai, aakhir maut hai. Which person, when he is engaging in those kind of sins, he has got yaqeen, angel of death has informed him that I dearly love you, therefore when your time of death comes, don't worry, I'll inform you long before time. You can carry on in your sinful pleasures. He's got some kind of guarantee. And this is the purpose of this majlis, to take us out of those oceans of sins where we are finding it difficult to come out, and we say addiction, addiction. So that addiction, to get us out of that addiction, we read this muraqabah of maut. That person will become conscious of his maut, and therefore we are repeating this muraqabah of maut, and we will go on repeating, because it is a meaning of the ayat of the Quran Sharif. It's not a translation, but it is a waaz in the light of the ayat of the Quran Sharif. The Quran Sharif discusses maut and death in many, many places. And then in Ash'ar, we get these nasihats. So there is no question of addiction. If a person remembers his death, and he has got the khawf and fear that the angel of death can suddenly squeeze the soul out of my body, then can he engage in any kind of haram? It will be a break. It will form a barrier between that person and sin. It will not allow that person to even enjoy that sin, even if he is engaging in that sin. The person who is conscious that any time death can come, the angel of death can visit me in this disco, cinema, reef club, watching this haram on the TV, the angel of death can come. So his conscience is telling him that, and he's a Muslim, he's a believer, so therefore it's not a question of being a disbeliever who does not believe in Akhirat, Day of Judgment, Allah Tabaraka wa Ta'ala, Quran and Sunnah. He's not a disbeliever, he's a believer. And he is a believer who has been to masajid, sometime madaris, sometime khanqas, sometimes tablighi jama'at, sometimes different majalis. So his conscience is now worrying him and troubling him, even in the midst of that sin. So where is the enjoyment left of that sin? So it is nothing but stupidity and foolishness to continue in a life of sin. It doesn't give any kind of pleasure and enjoyment. If the person is fully conscious, ke ek din marna hai, aakhir maut hai. 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At that time when temptation comes, then read this. 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Is there any force or any power in this world that can ward off the angel of death?
any power or force in the world that can ward off this death. Any power in this world, no matter how much they call themselves superpowers, but they don't have the power to chase the angel of death, or to tell the angel of death that, haven't you seen my military? Haven't you seen my might and power? Haven't you seen how many countries I have flattened with my bombs and with my missiles? And how many countries have been overrun by our army? And you coming to threaten me that you will take my life? Does anybody have that power? Aane wali kis se tali jayegi? Jaan theri jaane wali jayegi. Soul is going to go from the body. Just as it came, it is also going to go. It is Allah tabaraka wa ta'ala who with his hukam placed the soul in the body. قُلِ الرُّوحُ مِنْ أَمْرِ رَبِّي. So just as with the hukam of Allah tabaraka wa ta'ala that soul and ruh came into the body, with the hukam of Allah tabaraka wa ta'ala that soul and ruh will go also. Farishta is just an agency in between. It is really the hukam of Allah tabaraka wa ta'ala. So that soul, ruh, rag rag se nikali jayegi. From every part of the body, from every limb, the soul will be extracted, taken out. The feet will be able to make no more movement when the soul has left the feet. And then as it goes up and up and up and comes out, then the whole body is completely paralyzed. We say the body has become soulless now. The body is there, but there is no soul. At least if the shoe has got no soul, you can take it to shoemaker, put another soul there. But this soul, S-O-U-L, once it leaves the body, no shoemaker can put it on. Nobody can put on this soul. So it will finally be taken out from every part of the body. Can be a strong, powerful wrestler, world-class boxer, world-class sprinter, and world-class marathon runner, and world-class whatever he may be. But in the face of death, everyone is helpless. The person goes flat onto the ground. Flat onto the ground. He can't even pick himself up. Now somebody else has to pick up his body, put it in one ambulance first, take it to some hospital. They'll put it into a hearse and send it to some mortuary. And then they will give burial. Finish, that person couldn't even get up himself. Aane wali kis se tali jayegi? Jaan theri jaane wali jayegi? Rooh rag rag se nikali jayegi? Tujh pe ek din khaak dali jayegi? The person was very, very particular. Not even a grain of sand must be anywhere in his carpet. His bed must be perfectly clean. There must be no dust also. And the different kinds of machines that he used to purchase so that he keeps his bedding all dust-free, and his carpets dust-free, and his room dust-free, everything dust-free. Now that poor person in his grave, he is put there, and then sand is put over the grave. Now just for the purpose of those who have never been to a qabristan when burial takes place, especially the women folk, many of them have got some kind of a different understanding, that they put the body down and then they throw the sand on the body. When we read this, tujh pe khak, ek din khak dali jayegi, so they think that this body will put in the grave and then they'll take all the sand and dust and stones and all and throw it onto that body. Now that becomes very frightening. Those women folk get nightmares. Then my husband went there, or my brother went there, mother went there, father went there, and then they threw sand on his face. So they don't do that. Ihtiram,
even though the person passed away. But Sharia teaches us ihtiram, respect, that he is transported on the shoulders of people. And then with great respect he is lowered into the grave. And those planks are put over that grave. The planks are put. And then they throw the sand over those planks. So it's not a question of throwing the sand and stones on the face of the dead person. But of course after that there will be nothing left there. But at least the person didn't see something that will give him nightmare. Look at Shariat, how much of riayat it made, how much of consideration it gave. Otherwise the person is dead now, and we are, as it is, putting him into the grave, and everyone knows that 99% of those graves, after some time, there will be disintegration of the body. There will be nothing left there. Kai baar humne ye dekha ke jinka mushayyan badan tha, muattar kafan tha. 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How many times we have seen in our lives? Kai baar humne ye dekha ke jinka mushayyan badan tha, muattar kafan tha. Bodies were fit and healthy. Newspapers used to announce, television, radio station, this person was the most powerful, strong body in the world. He used to look after his physical body as a bodybuilder, run marathon, do all strenuous exercises. And when the person died also, then his kafan too was made muattar. So everything was going for that person. Outwardly in this world there was nothing that the person was lacking. Jo qabre kohan uski ukhdi to dekha, when that old grave was opened, when it was opened up, then there was nothing there. Na uzve badan tha, na tare kafan tha. Neither was there any part of the body there, nor any sign of any thread of the kafan left there. Nothing. But of course, again, as I mentioned yesterday or last night, that we should not picture our deceased people like that in a grave, sleeping alone there, no enjoyment and total wilderness and darkness. We must believe that inshallah Allah tabaraka wa ta'ala has forgiven them. We must have good opinion of our dead. And if we have any doubts, then read a lot and send sawab to them. Give charities and send sawab. Forgive them if they had any problem with us. What is the purpose of holding on even after the person has died? So we must picture that they are in a good state. Therefore, in these days and times, when a Muslim leaves this world with iman, then somehow I get an inner kind of satisfaction if the person leaves this world with iman. That alhamdulillah, the person is in a better world than this world. Then all the fitnas of this world he has left and is enjoying the akhirat now. Gardens of Jannah, beautiful. To think good of the deceased, those that passed away. Now that doesn't mean that if somebody passes away, now go and tell that person, I congratulate you that your husband passed away, I congratulate you that your mother passed away. You must not misunderstand. One is tabiyyat and one is aqal. Our aqal must tell us that the person is grieved. His father passed away, mother passed away, children passed away. Nabi alayhi salatu wasalam, if he was grieved at the loss of his son, then who are we to express happiness? So that is what our aqal should tell us.
or Tawiyat. But what we do understand is that everyone has to go. So if somebody has passed away in a good state, like the people that are passing away in Ihram, passing away in Makkah Mukarramah, passing away in Madinah Sharif, passing away in Salat, passing away on Jumu'ah Day, passing away in the month of Ramadan, passing away Shab-e Barat, Laylatul Qadr, Mubarak nights, Mubarak days, making tilawat of the Quran Sharif, reading Tasbih, now all these type of deaths when we hear of, so then as Muslims we get some kind of a feeling. If we are truly believing in the Akhirat, then we get some kind of a feeling that I wish I was in place of this person that passed away in Riyazul Jannah. I wish I was in place of this person that passed away in his Ihram after making Tawaf. I wish I was in place of this person that is being buried here in Baqi. Or passed away on a Jumu'ah Day and all the blessings that and rewards that have been promised. So therefore we should picture our deceased and our Murda people, those who have passed away, in a good state, irrespective of what state they left this world in. But what we must do is take lessons from the death of those people. Take lessons. Just as they have gone, one day our death will come. And we don't know where, how, and in what state. Allah tabaraka wa ta'ala give us death on iman. Shah Hakim wa Lakhta wa Sa'udamad Barakatum wa Shayas se salamati deen aur salamati aza ke saath Madina Sharif mein shahadat ki maut. Our deen must be salamat too and aza must be salamat. And then get shahadat. What can be better than that? So make tawbah from sins. Make tawbah from sins is not going to bring any happiness in anybody's life. It's going to bring nothing but misery, restlessness, anxieties, worries, problems, embarrassment, disgrace, shame. That's what it brings. So much we read of how people suffered embarrassment, shame, disgrace. So much we hear. But nafs and shaitan won't allow us to give up those sins. They know those are stories, just stories, stories. Alhamdulillahi Rabbil Alameen wa salatu wa salamu ala Sayyidil Anbiya'i wal Mursaleen sallallahu alayhi wa ala alihi wa ashabihi ajma'in. 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Mubarak month of Ramadan as from tomorrow. We haven't done justice to the first 20 days. The days of Rahmat when, the days of Maghfirat when. Ya Rabbi Kareem, we have been most negligent. غفلت میں ہماری زندگی گزرتی گئی گزرتی گئی گزرتی گئی نافرمانی اور گناہ کے دریا کے اندر ہم ڈوبے ہوئے we are drowning in the ocean of sins my beloved Allah a day is going to come in our lives when the angel of death is going to visit us we have made no preparation for that Rabbi Kareem, the remaining days of this Mubarak month, give us the tawfiq to stay away from, abstain from, refrain from any kind of sin, vice, evil, haram. Give us the tawfiq of making your ibadat. Give us the tawfiq of ita'at. Make us obedient to you and your beloved Nabi sallallahu alayhi wa sallam. Distance us from nafs and shaitan.
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Hame dunya bhi de, akhirat bhi de. Apni raza naseeb farma. Apni raza naseeb farma. Bless us with your pleasure, my Allah. Ek din marna hai, aakhir maut hai. Those who are sick and ailing, give them shifa. Those who are weak, give them strength. Those who are in financial difficulties, remove the difficulties. My beloved Allah, bless us all and the entire ummah with the best of dunya and akhirah. In Pakistan, Chechnya, Bosnia, Palestine, Afghanistan, Iraq, Kashmir, Sudan, Somalia, different parts of the world, wherever the ummah of Nabi Faq sallallahu alayhi wa sallam, where mankind is suffering, Rabbi Kareem, with your fazl and kindness, remove their suffering and pain. When the time of our death comes, take us to Madina Tayyiba. 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And if it is not destined, there wherever it may be, let it be in a state that you are pleased with us. Bless us with all the goodness that Nabi alayhi salatu wasalam begged for us. Bless the ummah with that goodness. And from all the mischief, corruption, fitna that he asked for protection, protect us and the entire ummah of Nabi Pak sallallahu alayhi wa sallam. 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These are the days, stay awake, do something. After that, till Qiyamah, you have to sleep. But of course, those people who have to go to work, those who have got other commitments, they will not say stay awake too much in the night. But at least some part of the night. And you all are here for i'tikaf, so what else? What other work you got? Nothing. So let the night be decorated like how the stars decorate the skies. So decorate the night with the ibadat, with zikr, with tilawat. Then there will be a shine. And then during the day have a rest. Inshallah, our 10-day program will put it by tomorrow. And each and every one of you make dua for my health, and Allah Ta'ala make it easy for me to continue with the programs with ikhlas. Allah Ta'ala must make it beneficial.
because of my heart condition now it's not possible to stay with you all whole night and day. Otherwise, would have loved to.

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May lend the strength of this conclusion, this peaceful. Come with strength of this conclusion. 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I know it is a Saturday night, and there are many, many programs on a Saturday night. And also there is the old workers' jot. Many brothers have gone for that. But it was becoming a bit of a difficulty to refuse the invitation of our Stanger brothers to come to Stanger for a program. So the best we could do is fit it in on this Saturday night. So alhamdulillah, your sacrificing of your leisure time and also other commitments and coming here. May Allah tabaraka wa ta'ala reward you and put into my mind something that will be beneficial for myself and for you. Last week at our zikr program, tonight again the zikr program and a little bit of bayan. So last week at the zikr program, I mentioned something which I will repeat here because the audience is new. That the lights went off, it turned dark. As it is, we know that we have this problem now in our country, although not to that extent that we had last year, but still the lights went off. So I went for the torch, and the torch, the cells were dead, so no light came on. So it reminded me of an example that Hazrat Mawlana Ali bin Rahmatullah Ali had given of the torch cells. So I expanded on that example and explained to the brothers that the torch can be a very, very expensive one. The torch can be a very expensive one. You can have a torch of gold, you can have of silver, you can have of platinum, you can have of uranium, and you can even have them studded with diamonds. Even if the torch is studded with diamonds, there could be value of the diamonds. There could be a value and a price of that gold. There could be a value and price of that silver. There could be a price of that uranium or that platinum. But the purpose for which that torch was manufactured and made, and that was to give light in darkness, that will not be achieved. If the cells are not functioning, if there's no batteries in there, no cells in there, then there could be value of everything else, but not the purpose for which that torch was manufactured, and that was to give light. So the torch, its value is the cells in the torch, and in the darkness it must give you light. Then you will say that torch is serving its purpose. So like that, as far as human beings are concerned,
They have two eyes, two ears, a nose, hands and feet. Generally everybody has heart, liver, lungs all functioning. So that is not something different. If you take the kuffar, the mushrikeen, the yahood, the nasara, their bodies also function in the same way. It doesn't mean that they see with their ears and they listen with their noses and they speak with their eyes. That doesn't happen. As far as their bodies are concerned, their heart, liver, lungs and everything else function in the same way as a Muslim's functions. As far as the effects are concerned of food, water, of the elements, it is the same. Whether it

because they make extra zikrullah, so they may be the first one to say, put the air conditioner on, put the fans on. They will feel more heat. So the effect of the heat will be felt the same. And I always say that if a person is suffering from sugar diabetes, and if he's a waliullah of the time, and if you tell him now eat 1 kilogram of jalebi, 1 kilogram of halwa, and 1 kilogram of all the other sweet dishes, then he too could expire. He could also become a candidate of the graveyard. It doesn't mean that his sugar is not going to go high because he's a great waliullah. The effect will be the same on the bodies of the awliya, on the bodies of those who are not. That is natural. Allah tabaraka wa ta'ala's system works like that. Of course, we do have what we term as karamat. But karamat is not something that is all the time in the power of that wali of Allah ta'ala. It doesn't mean that whenever he plans, he can just suddenly show, like how we have these magical tricks shown by people. Karamat is the hukam of Allah tabaraka wa ta'ala. Whenever Allah ta'ala decides, there will be some karamat. But generally, they will feel the same effects. So then what is the difference? The difference between a Muslim and the others is this, that the Muslim, he has the cells of Iman in this torch. If we take the body to be a torch, so now that body can be very, very fit and healthy body. A person could be the best wrestler of the age. The person could be the world-class boxer. The person could be the world-class athlete. The person could be running marathons upon marathons and coming out first. He can go across thousands of miles. He can ride his bicycle. All those kinds of feats. Or he can climb Mount Everest. Many times I've said that look at the effort that people make to climb Mount Everest. Yet they know that lots of them went up and they went to rest forever. They never came back. They climbed Mount Everest, they went to rest forever. But yet the next person wants to try and achieve that feat so that his name may also be in the Guinness Book of Records. But the point that I'm getting across to you is very, very simple to understand, that there could be very many people in this world with very fit and healthy bodies. Some of them such powerful and strong bodies that they can topple it, even trucks. So that we will say is that person's body is like that torch which is of gold, of silver, of platinum or some other precious metal. That's all there is. But there's no value. It is not serving the purpose for which that body has been created by Allah tabaraka wa ta'ala if that person is not a believer, is not a Muslim. Yet that Muslim, he could be a very weak person, but if he's got the cells of Iman in his life, so then he can do wonders in the world. And that cells of Iman was the thing that the Anbiya alayhi salatu wasalam brought. And last of all, Nabi Pak sallallahu alayhi wasallam, he brought these cells of Iman and he gave it to the Ummah. Those people who had these bodies, they had the torches there, but they were empty of those cells. When they got these cells in them, then the light that those cells brought into those torches, that means those bodies, were such that not only they were able to benefit from the beam of that torch, but thousands of people around the globe then benefited because of that Imani cells that came into their lives. Because when it is total darkness, we can see nothing. Now when we switch on that torch, no matter how weak the beam may be, at least we can find our way through. If there are cells and they are functioning, they are charged, so then we will find our way somehow. And if it is bright enough, then we will be able to see, we will be able to distinguish. We can make out that this is a stick and we can make out that this is a snake. If we don't have that, then we may consider the snake to be a stick and the stick to be a snake. And if there is now on, we put on the torch, then we can see that this is my friend. And we can see that this is a burglar who entered my house whilst it was dark. Say if it was totally dark, Allah forbid.
So now somebody entered through some window because he saw the

no lights. So this is the right time now. So now in the darkness, the person can't make out whether the person who's walking now in the room, whether that's his son, or whether it is his father, or whether it's his wife, he can't make out. But when the light came on, so now he recognized that this is my son. So there's nothing to worry about. He's also searching for some light. Or this is my wife, she's also searching for some light. And he can also make out that this is now a burglar. He's a thief. He's a criminal. He has entered my home. So now you'll get scared. The moment you'll see this criminal, you'll see this thief, you'll see a gun in his hand. So you'll get scared. But how did he recognize him? He recognized him in the light. That this is my friend and this is my enemy. So in that light, the person finds his way to the bathroom, he finds his way to the lounge, he finds his way to many, many other rooms, but in the light. And outside, if he is in the jungle, then again it's in that light that he will find his way out of the jungle. So these cells of Iman, when it came into the lives of the Sahaba-i-Kiram radiallahu ta'ala wa jma'in, many of them were from the Kuffar, they were from the Mushrikeen, they were from the Yahud, they were from the Nasara, they were from the Munafiqeen. Hazrat Umar radiallahu ta'ala was a friend of Rasulullah sallallahu alayhi wa sallam. Hazrat Khalid ibn Walid radiallahu ta'ala was a friend of Nabi alayhi sallallahu alayhi wa sallam. So all these type of people, when they came into Islam, then it means that the cells of Iman which Nabi alayhi sallallahu alayhi wa sallam gave to them, it came into their lives. And now they could understand, they could see that this is Islam. They could recognize and get the ma'rifat of Allah tabaraka wa ta'ala. Now in the light of that Iman, in the beams of that Iman, they recognize Nabi alayhi salatu wasalam. They recognize the Sharia, the Quran, the Sunnah, everything now. Now they understood that who the enemies are, the real enemies, and who the friends are. They were siding with the enemies of Islam all the time, and they were considering them to be friends. They were siding the enemies and considering them to be friends. Hazrat Khalid ibn Walid radiallahu ta'ala, he is the one who was responsible for the overturn in the Battle of Uhud, because he was a master. Allah tabaraka wa ta'ala had given him that kind of understanding and he had that kind of expertise. So he turned the whole table around in the Battle of Uhud. Now when he came into Islam, now he recognized that those people whom I was siding and opposing Nabi alayhi salatu wasalam and his small band of people, so those were not my friends, they were the real enemies. Now who I am siding, they are my real friends. Now in what did he recognize that? In that cells of Iman that came into the heart. So this is something that is missing in our lives, that we do not have very strong charged batteries of Iman in our lives. And as a result of that, we cannot seem to make our businesses according to Islamic Sharia. We cannot make our homes according to Islamic Sharia. We cannot make our living and our habits and our cultural lifestyles according to Nabi alayhi salatu wasalam's teachings, because of the weakness of these cells. And that is the call throughout the world, that we require this kind of charging of these batteries of Iman, because alhamdulillah, to some extent we do have them. It's not a question of having not having it at all. Allah Ta'ala with His fazl blessed us with it. But what is happening is that there's not much of a beam, there's not much of a light. And as a result, we are not recognizing who our friends are and who our enemies are. Those places of total darkness we consider to be places of complete light. We are searching for our sukoon e dil in those places which bring nothing but restlessness, anxieties, worries and problems. And we begin to side those people who are the enemies of Islam against those people who are the real friends of Islam. We side those people and we will support them. Now it's common knowledge, therefore I'm mentioning it, that that one brother who is in total support and is a leader of a Muslim party, in total support of the World Cup, no matter how much of dalail and proofs you may give, that why it is not permissible. But now he says, no, patriotism demands that we should be fully supporting it. And not only that, but on the radio station, he announced openly, and he said that I truly believe that
that the ulama should be wearing the bafana jackets and shirts and delivering the khutbah on the Jummah day to show their unity. So I said the only thing left was to ask him, must they also wear the shorts too? On the mimbar, if they must wear bafana shirts, so must ask them for unity, must they wear the shorts also? La hawla wa la quwwata illa billah. Now look at the aqal. So this is the difficulty, that these cells of iman, they have gone weak, we haven't charged them. And they require a full charge, so that we may be able to see. Then we will be able to make out light from darkness. Then we will be able to see truth from falsehood. Then we are able to differentiate right from wrong. Then we will be able to understand who our enemies are and who our friends are. So I mentioned this example and I gave this explanation. Now tonight in this majlis, this is exactly what I am getting across to you. That we all have to have this kind of recharge. We know that all batteries, after some time they fail. They can't go completely dead. Some of them can be recharged and some of them have to be changed. Now each one of us, we know the level of our batteries of iman. If our iman does not stop us from stealing, from gambling, from speaking lies, from false oaths and qasams, if it doesn't stop us from abusing our wives, our children, our parents, or the other way around, the wives abusing their husbands or the children, any kind of zulm, if our iman is not stopping us from engaging in that zulm, it is not allowing us to make our salat 5 times a day, that iman does not have that kind of beam and that kind of light that it enables us to give our zakat irrespective of what amount the person has to give. It's not that if he's just got 1,000 rand then he says it's easy, give 25 rand and finish. If he has got millions, he's got to give zakat on that and he still feels comfortable. He feels Allah Ta'ala only took 2.5% and still left 97.5% with me. And it doesn't stop him from fasting in Ramadan irrespective of how hot the day is, and to go for Hajj if it is farz. Now in other words, if this iman is allowing him and encouraging him and giving him the himmat to do all those things that Allah Ta'ala has ordered to do and restrain from all that Allah Ta'ala has ordered to restrain from, then we'll say that those are fully charged batteries. And if this does not allow them to do that, then we will say that now to whatever extent it doesn't allow, that's how weak that battery has gone. So sometimes it requires a complete change and sometimes it requires a recharge. So each one knows his own condition. Look at Hazrat Abu Bakr Siddiq radiallahu ta'ala. Nabi Pak sallallahu alayhi wa sallam teaches him dua to read at the end of the namaz. And what dua does he teach him? Allahumma inni zulamtu nafsi zulman kathira. 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Which injustice he did? Which sin he committed? The namaz also was not the namaz of people like us. Tu jame aata hu namaz. Two people, one a revert and one a new Muslim, and one an old Muslim. Both were making salat. So the new Muslim, he has learnt his namaz slowly, so he was making his Surah Fatiha and Ruku and Sajda. So it took him long. The other one was finished very quickly, so he asked him, he says, how come you finish namaz so quick? It took me so long to make namaz. He said, you see, I am an old Muslim, so I am experienced. You are a new Muslim, so it takes you time. That means I am an experienced driver, it doesn't take me time. Ruku, Sajda, everything, I fly it. So our namazes are like that. There's no khushu, no khuzu in it. So this was the salat of Hazrat Abu Bakr Siddiq radiallahu ta'ala an.
for whom all the gates of Jannat will say, enter through me, enter through me. Hazrat Umar radiallahu ta'ala knows to say, oh Abu Bakr, just that one night when you carried Rasul-e-Pak sallallahu alayhi wa sallam on your shoulder and took him up onto the cave of Sur, if you just give me that one night of ibadat, you can take away all my ibadat. That was Hazrat Abu Bakr Siddiq radiallahu ta'ala. Allah tabaraka wa ta'ala mentions him in the Quran Sharif. So therefore, that was the salat of Hazrat Abu Bakr Siddiq radiallahu ta'ala. But he tells him at the end of it, say, Allahumma inni zulamtu nafsi zulman kathira. Not only zulamtu nafsi, he committed no sin, he did no injustice, he read salat. And salat too of a kind that is maqbool inda Allah, of very high quality. But yet he is told now, say, I made zulm upon myself. And zulman kathira, great zulm. Oh Allah, oh my beloved Allah, there is no one else that can forgive the sins except you. وَإِنَّهُ لَا يَغْفِرُ الزُّنُوبِ إِلَّا أَنْتَ. Who else can forgive except you, my Allah? فَغْفِرْ لِي. So forgive me, O my beloved Allah. And not only forgive me, have mercy upon me. Is pleading as if the musalli now is pleading and begging to Allah tabaraka wa ta'ala that, oh Allah, have my mercy upon me. Forgive me, I've done great injustice, I've done so much of wrong. And why? Because you are Ghafoorur Rahim, most forgiving, most merciful. You dearly love forgiveness. And you are very, very merciful also. Now why was this asked? Was there any sin worth committing in making namaz? That in accordance with the shan of Allah tabaraka wa ta'ala and the azmat of Allah tabaraka wa ta'ala, irrespective of whose salat it was, even the salat of Hazrat Abu Bakr Siddiq radiallahu ta'ala, although it was maqbool and of the highest quality, because if the whole world gets together and say one time Allah, and if just Hazrat Abu Bakr Siddiq radiallahu ta'ala has to say Allah, the Allah of Hazrat Abu Bakr Siddiq radiallahu ta'ala will be weightier than the entire world's Allah. But yet he is told, Allahumma inni zulamtu nafsi. Allah Ta'ala's azmat, Allah Ta'ala's greatness is such that we just can't understand. So because of that we say, Ya Allah, we have not been able to do justice to this salat of ours. We have not been able to do justice to the zakat and the fasting and to the charities. And we have not been able to do justice to our tilawat and to the zikrullah. How can we really do justice? Your shan, where can we do justice? So therefore we consider ourselves as extremely weak in spite of having done what was good and right. And we ask Allah Ta'ala that with His kindness, with His mercy, with His forgiveness, Allah Tabaraka wa Ta'ala with His generosity and tolerance, He must accept it. Ya Rab karam se apne tu dono jahan de. Ya Rab karam se apne tu dono jahan de. Jo mustahiq ghazab ka hai usko aman de. Ya Rab karam se apne tu dono jahan de. Jo mustahiq ghazab ka hai usko aman de. Many a time recently in the Zikrul Majlis I read this. It's a very beautiful thing. Oh Allah, Ya Rab karam se apne tu dono jahan de. We are not asking on the basis of our actions and our deeds, our namaz, roza, zakat and hajj. My beloved Allah, we know how extremely weak we are. In fact, we are the most sinful ones on the surface of the earth. Therefore, but we are asking you, Ya Rab karam se apne tu dono jahan de. Give us the best of this world and the hereafter with your fazal, with your kindness, with your ihsan. That means you'll give it to us not on the basis of our amal and actions. We're wanting it from you because you are most merciful, most forgiving, most tolerant, most generous, most kind. Although we are deserving, jo mustahiq ghazab ka hai, although we are deserving of your azab and your punishment, but oh Allah, we are asking you for amnesty, for security, for najat, for salvation. Because Allah tabaraka wa ta'ala's azmat, because of our weak batteries, we are not recognizing it. Allah Ta'ala sometimes shows it, sometimes. Because if He has to do it and show that every day, every person will accept Islam. But we saw what the ash did. And they say it was dormant for 200 years.
And just that ash, look at the world's airlines all in chaos. Billions of dollars lost by airlines and the companies, and so many people stranded at different airports. I mentioned last night or Thursday night, I said, even if the person had billions of dollars in cash, he could not go because of the ash. Even if he went to the airport there and said, I got $1 billion in cash, so I will pay you $1 million for my first class ticket, but take me through this ash. He said, put all your cash in your pocket and wait at the airport. Allah Ta'ala just showed a little bit. No aeroplanes can take off. What if there was a war between the Muslims, true Muslims, genuine Muslims, and the enemies of Islam? So did we have to fright that we don't have that kind of ammunition, we don't have that kind of missiles, we don't have that kind of communication? Whatever we have, we will make an effort, we will make use of the means. We will not relax and say we don't have to manufacture anything, we don't have to prepare ourselves, nothing. But Allah Ta'ala then, with that little that we will go in, Allah Ta'ala will send His unknown forces, unseen forces. That is what happened in Battle of Badr. His unseen forces came. He sent the angels there. And thereafter in many, many other battles, what happened? It was all the unseen help of Allah Ta'ala that came. Allah Ta'ala is showing you that even in these times, O you Muslim Ummah, if only you can have the akhlaq of Nabi alayhi salatu wasalam, the amal of Nabi alayhi salatu wasalam, the ibadat of Nabi alayhi salatu wasalam and his companions, if we can have some part of that in our lives, Allah Ta'ala will then do with his qudrat, with his power, with his might. He showed it to us. But our problem is that we are worshipping heroes in football, cricket, rugby, yeah, they, tennis. This is our hero, this is our hero, this is our hero. So when will we make heroes? Hazrat Abu Bakr Siddiq radiallahu ta'ala, Hazrat Umar Farooq radiallahu ta'ala, Hazrat Usman Ghani, Hazrat Ali radiallahu ta'ala, Hazrat Khalid ibn Walid radiallahu ta'ala. When will we make all these people our role models? So if we do not want Allah Tabaraka wa Ta'ala's help and nusrat, so then we must continue in the line that we are carrying on. But then we mustn't complain after that, that we cannot find peace, no happiness, no contentment, no satisfaction, anxiety, restlessness, worries and problems. Tests and trials came upon Nabi alayhi salatu wasalam. It came upon the companions and came such a kind that we... it's beyond our imagination that how they were able to bear that kind of torture, that kind of persecution, that kind of punishment, and that kind of test and trial. But because it was from Allah Ta'ala, and they were obedient to Allah Ta'ala, so Allah Ta'ala took them through that. The thing I mentioned here in Stanger, in the Ramadan month, the example I gave many times, other places also, that if a person... students are writing examination and the student is looking at the paper. It's a very, very difficult paper. So he is bogged down and is very worried and concerned. How is he going to answer that question? So the examiner or the person who set the paper now is walking past there. And he says, what's your problem, my boy? He says, terrible, very difficult paper. These questions are very difficult. So he said, all right, put your hand into my hand. And now I will write the answers because I set the questions. Now if he takes his hand into his hand and now starts writing the answers, will it be difficult? Allah Ta'ala sends the test. But for his obedient servants in that test, whatever kind it may be, because Allah Ta'ala is with him, إِنَّ اللَّهَ مَا الصَّابِرِينَ. So therefore Allah Ta'ala then takes him out of that difficulty, that problem, that hardship. And within that hardship also Allah Ta'ala gives him sukoon in his heart. You will find that they will say that there's some pain here, or there's poverty, or there's whatever it may be, but no restlessness. So this is what is needed, and this is the requirement of the time, that we must not be dazzled by whatever is happening outside. We get dazzled very, very quickly and very, very easily. And the
media is there to dazzle us. The media is there to invite us towards all the haram that is happening in the world. Those days it used to take a long, long time before anything evil from America and Europe and other parts of the world came to our country. But now with the switch of a button, within seconds, whatever new evil comes up in any part of the world, it spreads throughout the globe within seconds. Just the flick of a switch and you can have it on your screens. That's how fast it is. And the impact of the media, who does not know? Keep on watching all that which is haram and see what effect it has on the brains. Or keep on listening to the virtues of that which is haram, virtues in inverted commas. And that person who was not even addicted to that will become addicted. I mentioned once a young person wrote to me, he says that I was not a person that would have gone anywhere near beer. Beer was out of the question. He said the smell of it was terrible. He says, I used to pass by Amgeni somewhere, they manufacture some beer can, beer there. He says, I used to hold my nose and go through. That's how bad it was. I never used to go near it. And to think of me touching beer, he says, that was like something impossible. I would have never done it. He said, but my only weakness was watching sport. And he says, I used to watch, whether it was cricket or soccer, in whichever games they were advertising repeatedly. It must have been cricket because Castle Lager he was talking about. So they must have been advertising all the time, Castle Lager, Castle Lager. He says that I used to see like the waves of people, they used to stand up and they start drinking and they jumping and dancing and enjoying themselves with their Castle Lager cans. He says, one day passing through, he said, quietly, I also purchased 1-2 cans. And he says, something that I had never done in my life, Molana, he says, I did it. And that's the time suddenly it flashed across my mind, one of your bayans, which you had mentioned similar kind of thing. He says, I went home, I cried and cried before Allah tabaraka wa ta'ala, that what did I do? Now what was it the effect of, you brothers, tell me, what was it the effect of? This man who was a namazi, the person who has got mashallah beard, the person who was dindar outwardly, and he was not engaged in any kind of other haram, except this watching. And see what that watching did, that it led him to taking of that castle up. Now where can a person justify this? When we say these things, then they say, Orthodox, how long are they going to keep on stopping us from sport? Who is stopping from sport? Get few Muslim boys, play in the ground, kick the ball around, play with the bat and ball, nobody stops. We are talking about this organized crime. It's an organized crime. Look at the gamble that is taking place. Who does not know of what happened to our South African cricketers in India? Our Hansi, Crony and all these people, what happened? The games that are won and lost, we don't know what goes on behind the scenes. Who is told not to score and score? And we are quite happy and satisfied. And then look at the drink, and look at the wine, and the women, and the prostitutes, and everything else that's going with it. So is there any justification? Therefore, we should not even be so much following these type of articles and watching on the TV, because the media is there, and it has got a kind of satanic influence. Shaitan's influence is behind it, and force and power is behind it. It's a Dajjali force. Believe me, it's a Dajjali force. I'm telling you this because I deal with cases from around the globe now with Allah Ta'ala's fazal. Number of emails that are coming from different parts of the world. And the major problem there is the same media. Major problem. Lots of people, you tell them, they say, namaz we can make. Just this morning, the person says that I was a person who had a nice beard, I had a nice kurta, I was making namaz, I was doing everything. And he says, slowly I got hooked onto these porn sites of the internet. First thing that went was my enjoyment of my salat, my Quran Sharif tilawat went, my hafiz of the Quran Sharif, and after a period of time he says, I forgot my Quran Sharif, and so many other things the person has given me a list of. And he says that all this started from watching those porn sites. So there is a satanic influence. This is what I'm telling you. This is a satanic influence behind it. Shaitan's forces are at work at that time.
Outwardly we just see a picture, but behind that there is such a kind of influence that the best of persons, he is also taken for a ride. So this person, after that, the last part of it is, I have shaven off my beard, I don't wear kurta anymore because I do not wish to be a hypocrite. Now look at the conclusion now. He says, I have done this because I do not wish to be a hypocrite. So therefore I have shaven my beard and I have given up my kurta so that I do not be a hypocrite. Now look at Shaitan, from way to way he brought him. That now, instead of going the other way round, that I do not wish to be a hypocrite, so therefore let me make sincere tawbah, keep my beard. My beard hasn't committed any sin, my kurta hasn't committed any sin, it is my weakness, so let me throw out from my life that which has brought this kind of destruction. Let me start again my door of the Quran Sharif, even if it means 2 rukus, 3 rukus, let me start, and let me make sincere tawbah and istighfar and return to Allah Ta'ala. Because Allah Ta'ala, for him to forgive sins, it's not that he gets tired. Allah Ta'ala never announced that, but now for how long am I going to keep on forgiving all of y'all? So therefore, now my mercy is exhausted and my forgiveness is exhausted, so nobody must ask me for forgiveness anymore. Does Allah Ta'ala announce like that? Allah Ta'ala's forgiveness has got no limit, so this person should be now. We'll be replying to that, inshallah. I haven't given him a reply, but the fact is that this is what the person should be doing. Now he should be returning to Allah Ta'ala, putting his forehead on the ground and begging of Allah Ta'ala. He's so merciful, so merciful, so kind. Ye kushti to hai unse umra bhar ki, kabhi tu dawale, kabhi ho dawale. In staying, I don't know how many times I must have read it in Ramadan. Jo nakam hota rahe umr bhar bhi, baharal koshish to aashiq na chode, ye rishta muhabbat ka qaim hi rakhe, jo 100 baar toote to 100 baar jode. How can a person say, I'm quite happy that this rishta of muhabbat in my beloved Allah has been snapped? If some beloved of this world snaps that muhabbat, then we go crying and begging. And with Allah Ta'ala, who is our benefactor, who is our provider, who is our sustainer, if that rishta of muhabbat has snapped, then we must be satisfied. We must say, I don't wish to be a hypocrite, so therefore now go the whole way. But look at what Shaitan does, from where he brings the person to where. So let us not be just satisfied that it is just watching something, what difference it makes. Just listening to something, what difference it makes. It is the watching and listening that makes all the difference. It is the watching and listening that makes all the difference. If deendari comes in our life, how did it come? By listening to something, by reading something, by watching something or somebody. That's how it came into our lives. So in the same way, if evil comes, it is by watching something, listening to something. There was one philosopher that he went on the bedside of one sick person, one patient. And there was one Allahwala also there on the bedside. So the Allahwala was reading some Quranic verses, some ayat, and blowing on the patient. So that philosopher, he said, what effect does words have? You are reading and blowing. Can words have any effect? So he kept quiet. After he finished, then he looked up to this professor and he said, you are a very great professor, you are very learned and a great scholar, and I've heard about you and your expertise in this field and this and that. Tum aise ho, waise ho, double paise ho. He told him lots of things. Now when that person heard all that, he got very happy, very, very happy. He said, yes, you are right. And after a little while, then he told him, you stupid, you donkey, you mule. So just now he was extremely happy. And now when he told him, you donkey, you mule, you stupid, so he got very angry. So he said, why are you getting angry? He said, why are you calling me stupid and fool and monkey and donkey and everything? He says, I was trying to show you that when I spoke some words of praise, you got elated, bloated, got very happy and excited. There was a 1 mile smile on your face. And now when I used a few words like donkey, monkey, stupid, now you became angry. So what if the man's words can have such kind of effect,
Allah Ta'ala's kalam will not have any effect. So it is the something that we are watching, something that we are listening that has an effect. Now there's so much we can speak, and whole night we can speak, but we have to do a little bit of zikrullah and some dua. Allah Tabaraka wa Ta'ala give us the tawfiq of amal. Allah Tabaraka wa Ta'ala must become pleased and razi with us. The whole purpose is to please Allah. Let's get our batteries of iman fully charged so that we may be able to know what the purpose of life is. And if our batteries of iman are charged, then our wives, our children, our families, our society, even the non-Muslims, when they will look at our akhlaq, they will come into Islam. Or at least the enmity will not be there anymore. They will be able to see in the light of our torches after them. But if we are dark, we have no light, what can we show to the world? Mujhko jeene ka sahara chahiye.

Oh Allah, we want the shores of the ocean of Marifat and Muhabbat of yours. Sar Hamara Dar Tumhara Chahiye, whether it is in the masjid or anywhere else, with our head, our forehead, and your house, my Allah. Especially at the Baytullah Sharif, ya Allah. Bless us with the opportunity that our foreheads are in sajda and before us is your holy house where the rahmat and the tajalli is descending 24 hours of the day. 120 blessings, 60 for those who are making tawaf, 40 for those who are making namaz, and 20 for those people who are just watching in the Kaaba Sharif. Bahare ulfat ka

Oh my beloved Allah, what other support do we need if you are on our side? If you are with us, then my beloved Allah, the heavens and the earth is with us. Your kingdoms are with us. Everything is for us. Agar ek tu nahi mera to koi shay nahi meri. Jo tu mera to sab mera, falak mera, zameen meri. Gham.

I explained this last night also there, that we should not be those people who say, oh Allah, we can take tests and trials so that we may enjoy the seeking from you and begging of you and making dua. We are extremely weak servants. We must ask Allah for afiyat and salamat. And say, oh Allah, don't send any kind of test and trial upon us because we are extremely weak. But if it comes away, then lazzate faryadu tufano mein. Allah Ta'ala sometimes creates the condition for bringing His bandas before Him, so that they may seek, so that they may beg, so that from the depths of their heart they may make dua. When the person is in difficulties, then at that time the duas comes out from the depths of their hearts. But we must not ask for those kind of conditions.

Oh Allah, we know we are poor khata, full of sins, full of evils, full of vices, full of weakness and shortcomings. Par kaha jaye tera banda? Where do we go, my Allah? My beloved Allah, where do we go? Which other door is there that we can tap? اگرچہ پر خطا ہے پر کہاں جائے تیرا بندہ

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My beloved Allah, my Rahim Allah, my Kareem Allah, most forgiving Allah, most compassionate, most loving, most caring Allah. Ya Zal Jalali Wal Ikram, Ya Zal Jalali Wal Ikram, Ya Zal Jalali Wal Ikram. Ya Rabbana Zolamna Anfusana Wa Illam Taghfir Lana Wa Tarhamna My beloved Allah, forgive each and every one of us. We extremely weak servants. Day and night we use your bounties, your ni'mats for your disobedience. The great ni'mat of sight for your disobedience. Of hearing and speech for your disobedience. Our wealth for your disobedience. Our health for your disobedience. If there had been any other Allah, he would have destroyed us. He would have seized us. He would have punished us. He would have caused the earth to open and swallow us. He would have sent the gale force winds against us. He would have sent the tsunamis against us. But my beloved Allah, how loving you are, how generous you are, how kind and tolerant you are. In spite of all our sins and weaknesses, you're giving us so much to eat and drink and wear and travel around. Homes to live in, the air to breathe, sight, hearing and speech, heart, liver and lungs all functioning. Ay vere vawla, ab to maafarwa. We acknowledge our weakness, we acknowledge our shortcomings. We are not justifying any of our sins, my Allah. But we are asking you for total forgiveness of all our sins, major or minor, sins that we committed knowingly or unknowingly in the light of day or darkness of nights. Forgive our parents, our wives and children, brothers and sisters, family members, ummat of Nabi Pak sallallahu alayhi wa sallam. 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
1: 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My beloved Allah, safeguard us from stealing, from zina, from adultery, from fornication, from watching the haram, from listening to haram. My beloved Allah, protect us and safeguard us. We have tried many a time, but we failed. My beloved Allah, we are turning towards you. You dearly love forgiveness of the sins of the sinners who turn towards you with repentance. Bless us with the best of dunya and the best of akhirah. Bless us all with good health, with long life, with prosperity, with contentment, with satisfaction. Bless us with rizq full of barakat, my beloved Allah. 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Distance us from nafs and shaitan. Nafs o shaitan, dono ne mil kar hai kiya hai mujhko tabah. 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Remove the suffering pain of mankind around the globe. Wherever any kinds of tests and trials or azab of yours has come, my beloved Allah, give the people hidayat, give us all hidayat, and remove those pains and sufferings and problems. Unite the ummah of Nabi alayhi salatu wasalam. Make them into one body and soul. We have fragmented the ummah into so many pieces. When Nabi Pak sallallahu alayhi wasallam left the world, he left the ummah in one body and soul. Hey Rabbi Kareem, we have not appreciated the sacrifices of my beloved Nabi sallallahu alayhi wasallam. He was stoned in Taif, he was stoned in Uhud. Nabi alayhi salatu wasalam was beaten up in the Haram Sharif. He falls down unconscious. Intestines of animals are placed on his back when he goes into sajda. Hey Rabbi Kareem, 3 solid years ostracized and boycotted. Ha, Nabi Pak sallallahu alayhi wasalam ne hamare liye kya takleef hai ji. When we are in Madina Sharif and Makkah Sharif, our cell phones with musical tones ringing right near the Rose of Omar, watching of haram on the television screen in the rooms of Madina Sharif and Makkah Mukarrama. Neglect of Salat and so many other things. When Nabi alayhi salatu wasalam is informed of our condition, no haya, no shame, no modesty. What kind of pain it must be causing to the sensitive heart of my beloved Nabi sallallahu alayhi wa sallam. But you are Rabbul Alameen. Nabi alayhi salatu wa sallam is Rahmatul Lil Alameen. You are Raufur Rahim. Nabi alayhi salatu wa sallam is Raufur Rahim. Ey Rabbe Kareem, hume maaf kar de, maaf kar de, maaf kar de. Bless us with the best of dunya and the best of akhirat. Those who are sick and ailing, give them shifa. Whether in hospitals, clinics, homes, or amongst us, whosoever is sick and ailing, give them complete shifa. Give us shifa from our spiritual ailments and physical ailments. Purify our hearts of malice, of greed, of pride, of arrogance and anger. Ya Rabbi Kareem, bless us with the best of dunya, the best of akhirah. Ek din marna hai akhir maut. Don't let the angel of death find us in a disco, cinema, theater, gambling den, popping drugs in our mouth, in adultery, fornication, or watching some filth on the television screen or internet site. We just don't know when the angel of death will strike. Earthquakes swallow up thousands of people, my Allah. Tsunamis take away hundreds of thousands, my Allah. We don't know where our death will come and how it will come. Don't let the angel of death find us in any kind of haram. When the time of our departure comes, take us to Madina Tayyiba. 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If it is not destined there, wherever it may be, let it be in a state that you are pleased with us. Bless us with all the goodness that Nabi alayhi salatu wasalam asked for us. Bless the ummah with that goodness. From all the mischief, corruption and fitnas that he asked for protection, protect us and the ummah of Nabi al-Baq sallallahu alayhi wa sallam. 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have raised their hands this part of the night on a Saturday night, my beloved Allah, with great hope and umeed of the acceptance of dua, they have raised their hands, my Allah. They have distanced themselves from those attractions and distractions outside. Ya Allah, fulfill their good wishes, good desires, good aspirations. And you are well aware, my Allah, we cannot be aware of every person's difficulty, hardship, pain, suffering and problem. But you are well aware, my beloved Allah, of the difficulties, the hardship, the pain, the suffering, the test, the trial, the sickness, the disease, the illness of each and every individual who has raised his or her hand before you. With your fazl and with your kindness and with your ihsan, remove their suffering, their pain, their difficulties and their hardships. ربنا تقبل منا إنك أنت السميع العليم وتب علينا إنك أنت التواب 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If you have your wives or mothers or sisters at the madrasa, then don't wait for queuing up and making musafa, go and pick them up there. You will get more sawab. And also if you're obstructing somebody that is wanting to leave now, then there will be more sawab in getting to your car and removing the obstruction. I make dua for you, you make dua for me.

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So although I had mentally prepared, of course no proper preparation of a bayan, but mentally I had thought that I was going to speak on the same ayat that we were discussing. But when something comes of this nature, then I switch over and accept this taqaza which is coming in the heart. Allah tabaraka wa ta'ala in this verse, I have discussed this before also, but let us discuss it again. The Quran Sharif is for that purpose. Allah tabaraka wa ta'ala in this verse says, Zahara al-fasadu fil barri wal bahri bima kasabat aydin nas. Allah tabaraka wa ta'ala says that on the land and on sea, fasad has appeared. Bima kasabat aydin nas, because of the doings of people, because of our actions, by way of explanation, because of our actions, because of our doings, because of our a'mal, Allah Ta'ala says fasad has appeared on land and on sea. In other words, everything that is happening, it's a reaction. Whatever we send up, that is what comes down. So Allah Ta'ala is saying that this fasad which has appeared on land and on sea, it is because of our doings, it is because of our actions, it is because of our indulgence in certain kinds of deeds that Allah Tabaraka wa Ta'ala is causing this fasad to appear everywhere. Now this word fasad has got a very, very wide meaning. Direct meaning, literal meaning, implied meaning, if we have to take, then it covers so many things. The crookedness that we find, the iniquity that we find, the immorality, the corruption, everything corrupt everywhere that you look, there's nothing but corruption, mischief, crashes, smashes, killings, murders, massacres, all these type of things that are happening, Allah Ta'ala says it is because of our doings, because of our actions. Zahar al-fasad. It is our actions that is bringing about this reaction. Allah Tabaraka wa Ta'ala enjoys no pleasure in causing any kind of pain or suffering to His creation. So every way that we look around, especially in these days, there's no person that can say, the speaker included, that no person can say that he has not been directly or indirectly affected by the killings, by the hold-ups, by the hijacks, that he hasn't been directly or indirectly affected by the massacres, by the murders, by all the crashes, by all the accidents and everything that is taking place. Then each and every one of us, we should ponder that if we have been affected, then what should be our condition after that? Each and every one of us, everywhere in the world, every person is affected. Those countries where there are bombings, where those enemies of Islam, they throw missiles, they launch missiles, they throw bombs, where they bulldoze homes, where they do or mete out what we now term as collective punishment. Now all those things which are happening, wherever in the world it is happening, Allah Tabaraka wa Ta'ala says it is because of the doings, it is because of our actions. So whether it is on land, whether it is on sea, everywhere there is this type of corruption, there is this type of mischief, there is this type of fitnas, it has become so rampant and so rife. So we have to look into the reason why Allah Tabaraka wa Ta'ala sends these conditions. So Allah Ta'ala says, ظهر الفساد في البر والبحر بما كسبت أيدي الناس ليزيقهم بعض الذي عملوا لعل

own, so that we may give them a taste of some of their doings. Allah Ta'ala says this is just a taste of some of our doings. If Allah Ta'ala has to punish us for all our doings, none of us will remain on the surface of the earth. Nobody will remain in this whole world. It is the barakat and the rahmat of Rasulullah Pak sallallahu alayhi wa sallam, because he was rahmatul lil alameen, that Allah Ta'ala does not send down those kind of azabs as he sent on the nations of the past. Hazrat Nuh alayhi salatu wasalam, only 83 people were saved who were on the boat. The rest of them were all destroyed in the flood waters. Hazrat Lut alayhi salatu wasalam, Sodom and Gomorrah, we know what happened. Allah Ta'ala asked the angel to pick the ground up, take it right up on the tip of its wings. Allah Ta'ala gave that kind of power. Now we say that what kind of power that must be on the tip of a wing. So we must have absolutely no doubt. I mentioned in the other majlis a day last week or the week before that, when I returned from Zambia, that when we were in Kariba, then in the park there, the person was telling us, who was guiding us, he says that the trunk of this elephant, it has got 40,000 muscles. The trunk of the elephant has got 40,000 muscles. We know that how much it eats and how much it drinks. But the strength that Allah Ta'ala gave in the trunk, which if you press like that, it is so soft. But he says that for all these huge trees that you see all down, it is with the trunk of this elephant. Now if Allah Ta'ala can give that kind of strength to just muscles which are soft, not even hard, otherwise we would have thought that it must be like a chopper, or it must be something really hard to bring down those trees. Now here just a soft muscle, but look at it, it brings down the whole tree. We can, if they used to use it for army purposes. So if Allah Ta'ala can give that kind of strength right in front of our eyes to the trunk of an elephant, then what doubt do we have that Hazrat Jibreel alayhi salatu wasalam was told to take this ground right up? Why? Because they were indulging in sodomy, because they were indulging in homosexual relationships, which has become as common in our society also these days. So Allah tabaraka wa ta'ala said, turn it upside down, and then rain stones on it again. The whole society was wiped out and washed out and destroyed. So in the past, when azab used to come, entire areas used to be wiped out completely. Destruction upon all. Just one person at one time in the army of Hazrat Isa alayhi salatu wasalam, or Hazrat Musa alayhi salatu wasalam in the Bani Israel time. So 70,000 people died just because one person committed zina. Now imagine when there is a society where there are thousands of people committing zina, and everyone claims that I am a ummati of Rasulullah sallallahu alayhi wasallam. So Allah tabaraka wa ta'ala says, Zahara al-fasadu fil barri wal bahri bima kasabat aydin nas. Because of the doings of people, because of our actions, because of our deeds, Allah ta'ala says this mischief, this corruption, this immorality, this spoiltness of everything, it is happening because of our doings. Corruption which is rife because of our doings. So these fitnas and these fasads, Allah tabaraka wa ta'ala is sending because of our doings. And why? Allah ta'ala said, لَعَلَّهُمْ يَرْجِعُونَ, so that they may return to me. Allah ta'ala is so loving, he's so compassionate, he dearly loves this creation of his. Allah tabaraka wa ta'ala wants to see each and every person enter into Jannat. He wants to see each and every person have one Jannat on earth, Jannatun fi dunya. One Jannat on earth and another Jannat in the Akhirat. And that Jannat which is on earth, Allah tabaraka wa ta'ala gives in the heart. Irrespective of outside conditions, Allah ta'ala gives the person gardens in the heart when he has that kind of contact with Allah tabaraka wa ta'ala. So Allah ta'ala says that this fasad, this mischief, this corruption and everything which is appearing, all the accidents and smashes and crashes, and the wars and the massacres and everything, it is so that you may return. Allah Ta'ala wants us to return to Him. Therefore, in another verse of the Quran Sharif, Allah Tabaraka wa Ta'ala talks about the nations of the past. And Allah Ta'ala says to Rasulullah Pak sallallahu alayhi wa sallam, that verily we sent before you also. There's no time to go into detail tafsir. Verily before you also. I'm giving you just the meaning. Before you also we sent Nabis, we sent messengers, we sent apostles to the people of the past. Before you also we sent to them. And then we cause some kind of suffering and adversity to come upon them, so that they may learn humility. لَعَلَّهُمْ يَتَضَرَّعُونَ,
so that they may learn humility, so that they may humble themselves, so that they may recognize that there is a creator of this universe, that we cannot remain on this earth safe and secure and without problems if we are going to disobey that all-powerful, almighty Allah. So Allah Ta'ala says, we sent to them those kind of adversities, those kind of hardships, those kind of problems, again so that they may return to me, so that they may learn humility, so that they may take lessons from those sufferings, so that they may take lessons from those adversities. But instead what Allah Tabaraka wa Ta'ala says they did, instead of them taking lessons from those adversities, their hearts became even more hardened. Their hearts became even more hardened. For a little while they cried, they complained, they did something, but after that they became worse than what they were before. So then Allah Tabaraka wa Ta'ala's system is very different. Normally we will say then punish him even more. If the person is rebellious and the person has been given some kind of punishment, some kind of suffering, but the person is not taking any lesson from that suffering and is becoming even more rebellious, then we will say straight away increase the punishment. But Allah Tabaraka wa Ta'ala says, no, we didn't do that. فَلَمَّا نَسُوا مَا ذُكِّرُوا بِهِ فَتَحْنَا عَلَيْهِمْ أَبْوَابَ كُلِّ شَيْءٍ حَتَّى إِذَا فَرِحُوا بِمَا أُوتُوا أَخَذْنَاهُمْ بَغْتَةً فَإِذَا هُمْ مُبْلِسُونَ. Allah Ta'ala says, when they forgot to heed those warnings which we sent against them, those adversities, those disasters, those calamities, those sufferings, those adversities, everything we send so that they may learn humility, so that they may return to me. Allah is compassionate, He is kind, He is forgiving. It is like the father telling the child that never mind, forget whatever happened, but come back home. Your mother has forgiven you, I have forgiven you. Just come and change your ways. Stop your dacha and your drugs and your drink and your womanizing and come and live. We've got a beautiful mansion for you and a palace for you. All we want you is to return home, leave those evil ways, and we will give you everything again. So Allah Tabaraka wa Ta'ala is also telling His beloved creation that I am sending these adversities and these difficulties and these trials so that you may return to me, so that you may learn humility. But when they did not listen and they became hard, فَلَمَّا نَسُوا مَا ذُكِّرُوا بِهِ, they forgot to heed those advices and those warnings, and all those calamities and wars and massacres and everything did not shake them up and did not bring them back towards Allah Tabaraka wa Ta'ala. Then Allah Tabaraka wa Ta'ala says, فَتَحْنَا عَلَيْهِمْ أَبْوَابَ كُلِّ شَيْءٍ. Then we opened for them the doors of all good. I just mentioned that normally we will increase the punishment immediately. But Allah Ta'ala says, then we opened the doors of all good. Now everything started flowing in. From every side the person seems to be seeing prosperity. He seems to be seeing progress. Everything is increasing. His bank balance is increasing. His luxuries are increasing. His health is better. Everything is improving. The person is enjoying himself. Now more money came in. So he increases his visits to the prostitutes. Now he increases his visits to the casinos. Now he increases his visits to the cinemas and to the theaters and to the discos. Now he increases his visits to all haram institutions and places. Why? Because more money came in. So he forgot that he was just now suffering. He forgot that there was some kind of a disaster in the area. He forgot that there was a massacre in which many brothers and sisters lost their lives. He forgets everything and he starts indulging now and again those same harams. So Allah Tabaraka wa Ta'ala says, we open the doors. Everything starts coming in. And then when he's in the midst of his enjoyment, and that is the frightening part, حَتَّى إِذَا فَرِحُوا بِمَا أُوتُوا أَخَذْنَاهُمْ بَغْتَةً فَإِذَا هُمْ مُبْلِسُونَ. Then in the midst of his enjoyment, Allah Tabaraka wa Ta'ala says, we suddenly call him to account. Suddenly. The person is just enjoying himself. The person says, I'm a young person. I've got plenty of money in my pocket. I've got cell phone. I've got car. I've got this. I've got that. And the person is bragging about his wealth and his assets and his handsomeness, and the woman is bragging about her beauty. Then in the midst of it, Allah Tabaraka wa Ta'ala suddenly pulls the carpet from beneath the feet, and they are thrown into complete bewilderment. Those people who are living in luxury, suddenly they become refugees. Those people who are enjoying all the ni'mat, suddenly there's no water, no electricity, no food, no nothing. Millionaires become suddenly paupers and beggars.
And we have seen this happening throughout the world, throughout the world. Whatever Allah Ta'ala declares in the Quran Sharif is haq. Whether we like it or not, it is haq. So why does He give us these warnings? That we must check our lifestyles. We know what happened in Kuwait. When Iraq overruled Kuwait, we know what happened there. They had to leave their palaces, they had to leave everything and disappear and go and take some kind of security and refuge in America, in England. All the big sheikhs, oil well sheikhs, they disappeared and went away there. And from there again they got around bush and they came back, and Allah tabaraka wa ta'ala gave them back their Kuwait. But then what happened? Again the billions of dollars were brought or spent on making it a modern day city, and you find all the same vices that were there before. Iraq lost thousands of people, hundreds of thousands of people. But since that day up till now, how much of changes came in the lives of those people of Iraq? Now, we are not talking about exceptions. But those who have visited Iraq recently, they know what happened. Go there and look at the masajid. Look at the conditions of the people. 80% of them, you cannot even recognize that this person is a Muslim. There's no identity there. It happened in Africa, it happened in India, it happened in other parts of the world. That first Allah Ta'ala sent some calamities, just as He says in this ayat of the Quran Sharif, فَلَمَّا نَسُوا مَا ذُكِّرُوا بِي فَتَحْنَا عَلَيْهِمْ أَبْوَابَ كُلِّ شَيْءٍ. When they forgot to heed those advices, then we opened the doors of prosperity for them. We opened the doors of all good for them. Everything started flooding in for them. But then in the midst of their enjoyment, Allah Ta'ala says, suddenly again we call them to account. It's history that repeats itself. So we have to take a lesson. Those people, they will make tawbah, Allah Ta'ala will forgive them. But what are we doing? Have we taken lessons from that? Or are we also very much happy and satisfied in the condition that we are living? That we've got a good home, we've got a good car, we've got good bank balance and assets, and we've got good health. So now there's nothing to fear and worry. If Allah Ta'ala was displeased with us, then why should He be giving us all these things? So we have to increase our tawbah, our istighfar, because Allah Ta'ala says that this is what happens. Therefore, in another ayat of the Quran Sharif, which I mentioned many times, ضَرَبَ اللَّهُ مَثَلًا قَرْيَةً كَانَتْ آمِنَةً مُطْمَئِنَّةً يَأْتِيهَا رِزْقُهَا رَغَدًا مِّن كُلِّ مَكَانٍ فَكَفَرَتْ بِأَنْعُمِ اللَّهِ فَأَزَاقَهَا اللَّهُ لِبَاسَ الْجُوعِ وَالْخَوْفِ بِمَا كَانُوا يَصْنَعُونَ. Again, just to give you the gist, Allah tabaraka wa ta'ala talks about a city, a town. He says that the people of the town, they were enjoying two great ni'mats of Allah ta'ala, two great bounties. One was that there was security. There was security. There was no fear, there was no fright. They didn't require burglar guards, they didn't require alarm, they did not require security guards, nothing. They were enjoying security. And there was plenty of satisfaction also. Allah Ta'ala was providing for them risk and sustenance from all sides, very, very easily also. Raghadam min kulli makan. They did not have to really slog. They did not have to burn the midnight oil. They didn't have to work from morning till evening or the whole night. Allah Tabaraka wa Ta'ala was giving to them their risk and their sustenance very easily and from all sides. Min kulli makan. The person didn't even know how it was coming. But then when they started showing no appreciation for those gifts of Allah Ta'ala and those ni'mats of Allah Ta'ala, when there was an abuse of those God-given gifts, when that same money and that same precious wealth was now being abused as we do in these days, that when it comes, then it goes in the casinos, it goes in the theaters, in the cinemas, in the dance shows, and in the beauty contests, and in all other kinds of filthy entertainment. Then Allah tabaraka wa ta'ala says that what did He do? He gave them two kinds of azab. I'm giving you the gist and the meaning. He gave them two kinds of azab. And He says He gave them a taste of that. One is the libas al-ju, the garment of hunger. How a garment clings to our body like that, hunger. One is the real, genuine hunger. We can see all over the world there's nothing but famine, hunger. People are starving, there's no food, there's no drink. And the other is the hunger that we have, that no matter how much the person has, but it is not enough.
He says, we just can't make ends meet, or it's not just sufficient. There is just absolutely no satisfaction. There is no contentment. So Allah Ta'ala gave them an azab of hunger and azab of fear. Now this is the azab that Allah Ta'ala gave because of our ingratitude. Allah Ta'ala says when these people, they showed ingratitude, then He gave them this azab as a punishment. That now there was fear, that security was gone. Now those who are in their 60s and 70s or 50s also, they must just look back 25 years ago and look at it now. Look at the fear that we have now. Each and every one of us are on the same boat, because when the azab of Allah Ta'ala comes, then the good and the bad will all have to go together. So because of our sins, even the good people are suffering. So that fear has set in now, that there's nobody that finds himself safe, either in his car or in his business. When the person is going to his shop and he knows it's a very busy day, but he is not secure. He doesn't know whether at the counter there suddenly there will be a hold up and his life is going to go. So many people have given orders to their wives that prepare this and prepare that dish and I will be back at a certain time and we will have meals together because it's with some visitors, etc. But they left and they never came back. How many people have suddenly left from this world? There's so much of fear, there's so much of crime. Now all of us want solution to that crime. But if we as Muslims, we cannot change our lifestyles, then where do we expect those who are disbelievers to change their lifestyles? All the time they are reading in the newspapers, fraud, whose name? Muslim name. Rape, whose name? Muslim name. All the other kinds of sins on the stages of the world, whether it is cinema or theater, it's a Muslim man or Muslim woman. Their names appear, even though it may be a small percentage. But the thing is that when this is our condition, that our men, our women, our young, our old, we are unconcerned about Allah Tabaraka wa Ta'ala's pleasure, about Nabi alayhi salatu wasalam's pleasure and his hukam. So then who do we blame for that? Allah Ta'ala says then He will give us. But He will give us also the azab of fear and the azab of hunger. So from whatever is happening around the world, we have to make a lot of dua for them. Allah Tabaraka wa Ta'ala save them, protect them. Allah help them. Allah send down His angels. But Allah Ta'ala has got a system. And that system is لَعَلَّهُمْ يَرْجَعُونَ. He says, I'm sending all these things so that you may return to Me. Allah wants to give us Jannat. We must sometimes read those ayats of Jannat. It is not there for no reason. So many ayats and so many verses of the Quran Sharif on Jannat. Because that is the place where there will be no pain, no sickness, no disease, no pride, no jealousy, no malice, no greed. There will be nothing but enjoyment, pleasure, happiness. Now Allah Ta'ala wants us to go in there, and then the final thing or the most important thing in Jannat will be that we will get the didar of Allah Ta'ala. We will see that Allah for whose sake we were restraining ourselves from haram. That it is not that we are made of iron and steel that we have no desires. Allah Tabaraka wa Ta'ala puts desires, the desires come into the hearts of people and many wrong desires will come too. But the person restrains himself because Allah will be displeased. So that Allah will then, because of that restraining himself for the pleasure of Allah, what he is doing, so Allah will put pleasure into that heart. He will give himself.

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Nevertheless, this is again a majlis of zikr, and in all majalis of zikr I mention this, that the purpose of zikr is not just to say Allah, Allah, Subhanallah, Alhamdulillah, or La ilaha illallah. It is not just taking the name of Allah Tabaraka wa Ta'ala and then engaging in those same sins and vices and evils that we engage in. The remembrance of Allah Tabaraka wa Ta'ala was for the purpose of establishing in our lives remembrance at all times. In our business houses, remembrance of Allah Ta'ala. We must not deal in anything that is haram. We must not hide any defect in any article. We must be honest, we must be truthful. Remembrance of Allah Tabaraka wa Ta'ala in our homes. We must not abuse the wife, the children. And if it's the wife, she must not abuse the husband. The fulfillment of the rights of the parents. Fulfillment of the rights of the neighbors. Remembrance of Allah Tabaraka wa Ta'ala when a person is traveling out. At that time too, he must remember Allah Tabaraka wa Ta'ala. And in fact, there is a need for remembrance in abundance at that time. Because when the person is out, he's going to be in the aeroplanes and he's going to be in the hotel rooms and he's going to be in other places of entertainment and holidaying. So at such a time, the remembrance of Allah Tabaraka wa Ta'ala must be on the increase. Meaning the person must stay away from everything that is haram. It does not mean if the person is on a holiday, then he's on a holiday from everything. From deen also, from sharia also, from Quran and sunnah also. That's what our holidays have become now. So there's nothing wrong with the holiday, but the remembrance of Allah Tabaraka wa Ta'ala has to be there also. Jis jahan mein rahun, jis fizaan mein rahun, jis jahan mein

மத்தரகே. Wherever I stay, whether on the ground or in the air, everywhere my taqwa must remain salamat. The taqwa must not become affected. Fulfillment of Allah Ta'ala's ahkam, His orders, and restraining ourselves from that which is haram and forbidden, that is taqwa. So there is no chutti from that, there is no leave from that, there is no holiday from that. That we have to continue till our dying day. As I mentioned on Monday night, that people sometimes get tired. Say, up till when? How long must we continue? It's becoming very tiring. So if a person has got real ishq and muhabbat of someone, he doesn't get tired of meeting the beloved all the time. So if you got lust for Allah tabaraka wa ta'ala, ishq for Nabi alayhi salatu wa salam, love for the deen of Allah tabaraka wa ta'ala, then the person will not get tired, he will look forward to it. People who have a passion for something, then they don't look at sunshine, they don't look at rain, they don't look at wind, they don't look at cold, they don't look at summer, they don't look at winter, because they've got a passion. I've explained many times that look at those people who are taking part in the marathon. Now they are going to run 84 kilometers, and sometimes it's extremely cold in the mornings, but they are hitting the road, and day and night their concern is how they can make it to the front line, how they can get some gold medal or silver medal. So in search of that gold medal and silver medal, they are unconcerned about the rain and the sun and the winter and the summer, nothing. Because they've got a passion for it. Person who's got a passion for climbing Mount Everest, then I always say people, many, many of them, they went to rest forever while trying to climb Mount Everest. But still they didn't stop those people who have a passion from still trying to reach the top. So passion makes a person do those things. So like that, when a person has got a passion for deen, then he looks for opportunities of doing those things which will bring him rewards from Allah Ta'ala. And what are these gold medals and silver medals? They will remain behind in this world. But if Allah Tabaraka wa Ta'ala will give us gold medal or silver medal, then that will be permanent, everlasting. So zikrullah majlis that we have, it has its own fragrance. Waaz and bayan is different. Majlis of tafsir of the Quran Sharif, it is different. Commentary of Hadith Sharif is different. Reading of Fazail is different. Everything has its own fragrance. If we have a Qiraat Jalsa now, the fragrance of that Jalsa will be different. So when we talk about balanced diet these days, the talk is balanced diet. Throughout the world, it's a multi-billion dollar industry. Different kinds of prescriptions for balanced diet. So in that balanced diet, what do they say? Must have all kinds of vitamins, minerals, this, that, everything. Such a long list. And some of them are hafizas of that. Especially the ladies. Proteins, carbohydrates, what we never heard of to what they know. So when it comes to balanced diet, they started off from vitamin A. They went on and on and on. And I think they've already reached vitamin Z by now. So in a balanced diet, we have everything. Like that, we have to have a balanced diet when it comes to our deen also. We must not say, I'm making namaz, so now what about all the other things? There's no need for it. I make very beautiful namaz. When I go into sajda, even Junaid Baghdadi, if he had to see my sajda, he will feel ashamed of his sajda. So now that is, we will say that the person excelled in one department. He makes namaz, very beautiful namaz. Somebody gives a lot of fast. Someone gives a lot of charities. Someone makes umrah upon umrah, hajj upon hajj. So now all these things, we will say that the person is excelling in one department. There is a need for a balanced diet. Don't do too much of anything, no problem. But
everything that is essential and necessary to keep the spirituality of the person alive is required. So amongst that is zikrullah. That we need zikrullah also with our namaz, with our roza, with our zakat, with our tilawat, with everything that we do. Because then the muhabbat of Allah tabaraka wa ta'ala lights up. The fire of Allah ta'ala's love lights up with zikrullah. If a person has to take his both palms and rub, then he feels a little heat. Somebody asked one, Allah wala, that how can you develop the love of Allah? How can you light up the love fire of Allah ta'ala in the heart? So he said, rub the palms of your hands. So when he started rubbing the palms of his hands, he said, do you feel the heat? He said, yes. Now he said, go on rubbing. He said, no, now I'm feeling great amount of heat. So he said, that's how it is, that go on taking the name of Allah tabaraka wa ta'ala, the fire of Allah ta'ala's love will light up. Then the person has to practice that zikrullah that he made in the masjid. Now he must carry it. He must translate it into action in the bazaars, in the marketplaces, in the school, in the colleges, in the universities, in the aeroplane, in the hotel rooms, in his business transactions, in his relationship with people. Everywhere now, that is where the kahas will be tested. In the masjid, it is not a place for test. The masjid is not a place for testing. It's just like the car, if it needs repairs, if the engine is damaged, then the repairs will take place in the garage. The repairs will take place in the garage. But the garage is not a place for testing that car, that how well it rides. A person can't sit in the garage and say, well, now that the car has been repaired here, let me put the accelerator flat down. And start the engine and put accelerator flat down. What's going to happen? He'll hit the wall. The testing of the car will be on the corrugated roads outside, highway, different kinds of roads. Then they will say, well, this car now is in good condition, roadworthy condition. So like that, our namaz, our zikr, our tilawat that we make in the masjid, it is for the development, it is for the improvement, it is for the repair of the spiritual engine. Then the testing will be in the home, the testing will be in the home, that how does this person now behave with his wife and his children? Is it a lion, a tiger, a cheetah, a scorpion, or what is he? Or is he a human being? The testing will be in the home. The testing will be in the bazaar, in the marketplaces, everywhere. That's where the testing will be. When the person is tempted with beautiful faces, at that time there will be a testing. When he's tempted with stealing, that time there will be a testing. When the person is tempted to commit fraud, there will be a testing. The person is tempted to commit zina, there will be a testing. He's tempted to take drugs, that's the testing, to see whether that zikr, that tilawat, that ibadat, that Quran Sharif hifz that the person did, that hajj and umrahs that he did, now is that spiritual engine properly repaired or not? Is it in good condition or not? That is where the testing is going to be. So this majlis of zikr, I have repeated many times, it is not the end of all things. It is just to light up that love of Allah Ta'ala in our hearts, the love of Rasulullah sallallahu alayhi wa sallam. To develop that love of Allah and His Nabi alayhi salatu wa sallam, we have this program. But after that, as I'm saying, that this testing is going to be in the outside world. But the noor and the barakat of it, if a person retains it in his heart, then it becomes easy to practice. Conscious awareness of Allah tabaraka wa ta'ala at all times. So in tonight's majlis of zikr, sajde mein sar ho, chashm bhi yun ashkbar ho, rahmat ka teri sar pe mere aabshar ho, sajde mein sar ho, chashm bhi yun ashkbar ho, rahmat ka teri sar pe mere aabshar ho. My head must be in sajda, O my beloved Allah. My eyes must be tearing. And your rahmat must be pouring upon my head like how the waterfall. Millions and billions of liters of water falling from the top, from a height. In great volume the water is coming down. Niagara Falls, Victoria Falls, look at the amount of water, from where is it coming? So it's like that, oh my Allah, I must be in sajda, because that's the closest to Allah tabaraka wa ta'ala.
Namaz itself is Mi'raj al-Mu'mineen. It says, after that your rahmat must be pouring upon me, pouring upon me. Sajde me sar ho chashm biyo ashkabar ho rahmat ka teri sar pe mere aabshar ho ghalib na nafs par kabhi shahwat ki naar ho ghalib na nafs par kabhi shahwat

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If he had not created that, there would not have been a perpetuation of the human family. So Allah Ta'ala created it with wisdom. But it must not become ghalib on the person. The person must not be overwhelmed by those passions. The person must not be controlled by those passions. Those passions must not ride over him. The person must ride the horse. The horse must not ride on him. So غالب نہ نفس پر کبھی شہوت کی نہ رہو. It's a fire which is burning and raging. And there is no lack of evidence in our society. All our newspapers, magazines, radio, television, anything that you look at, there's nothing but promotion of zina, adultery, fornication, music, all this type of haram. So this must not become overwhelming. Passions must remain